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1: Opinions expressed on the following program are not necessarily those of KSCO staff, management, or advertisers. If something is said with which you disagree, please let us know by writing to us at comments@ksco.com.

0: So I guess it's you and I, you and me here together. Now, I was going to run a replay. That is what I first had. Oh, there you are, Ben. Where are you? Hey, Dave, requesting. You can't get in? Ben, are you there? Let me send a message to Ben here. Hi, Dave, requesting. It should work. Period. I am dictating these things to him. So I'll tell you what, let me get a commercial break, then I'm going to try to get Ben connected. Here we go.
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0: at 5 p.m. Pharmacist Ben Fuchs are here. Pharmacist Ben Fuchs and I are here to answer your questions, whatever they may be, but they'd better be about longevity products or we're going to scream at you. Ain't that right, Ben?
1: How's that English language thing going for you there, Dave?
0: Well, you know, I could talk it pretty good.
1: I'm just pulling
0: I could
1: your
0: talk
1: leg.
0: English pretty good, Ben.
1: Happy Memorial Day holiday.
0: Oh, yes, yes. Graduation season is here, Ben. It's...
1: Would you do anything fun? I missed you.
0: Oh, yeah, you did? Or you're just saying that,
1: I missed
0: that,
1: you
0: Ben.
1: Last week. No, I really missed you last
0: week.
1: Oh,
0: good. Well, that's so sweet of you, Ben.
1: This is the highlight of my week, Dave.
0: Oh.
1: That's how pathetic my life is. Yes.
0: Well, it's a chance Ben, you have no idea how much email and text messages we got to catch up with. I mean, so much, dude.
1: Seriously, people are communicating?
0: Yes. You know, what's really frustrating is I get all kinds of emails and text messages and phone calls. Is Ben going to be live this week?
1: No.
0: When you are, they don't call. It's crazy.
1: Really?
0: Yes.
1: People ask about us?
0: Oh, yeah, all the time,
1: Ben. They like the show?
0: Oh, they love Ben. Everybody loves Ben Fuchs.
1: No, my ex-wife doesn't.
0: Yeah, well, what are you going to do about that, right?
1: I got enemies. Have you ever been married, Dave?
0: Nine times, Ben. Nine times.
1: How? No, seriously.
0: They say the 10th time is a charm, I think, is what they say.
1: No. I don't believe it. I didn't know if you were ever married.
0: Yeah, I've been married. I was married once.
1: That's like me. Never again.
0: It wasn't bad.
1: Was
0: Ben.
1: It all right?
0: It was. Yeah, it was not a bad marriage.
1: Do you like the institution?
0: It doesn't matter to me. I'm a monogamous dude. I'm a faithful guy. So it doesn't matter to me, married or not. I'm still faithful.
1: That is one thing. You're a loyal guy. Is that one of your core values? Or is that
0: absolutely.
1: Your core value? Yeah?
0: Yeah, absolutely, Ben.
1: If somebody asked you that, like, what are your core values, would that be the first thing you said? Loyalty?
0: I would say that's probably one of them. Core values? I don't know what that's kind of a weird...
1: Like the most important things to you, the most important thing in life to you when you're not a romantic relationship, but any kind of relationship.
0: Oh, yeah, dude, totally.
1: Yeah.
0: Loyalty. Yeah, yes, yeah, absolutely. And I expect the same thing, and I highly value loyalty.
1: Yeah, don't you think that's like a really important question to ask somebody, especially if you're going to be in any kind of relationship, not just a romantic relationship, but a business relationship, particularly business relationships, core values.
0: Yeah, you know, something, I don't want to bring politics into it, Ben, but, you know, if you're trying to assemble a team, you had better make sure that they're loyal and that they all are on your page. Otherwise, you're not going to be an effective leader.
1: I 100% agree with that. And core values to me, like trust, teamwork, responsibility.
0: Good hygiene.
1: Yes. Good breath.
0: Yes.
1: Yeah, that's a core value.
0: It is.
1: You know, family, fun. I think core value. You know, think about longevity.
0: Mm-hmm.
1: Like, what are the core values of the longevity business? Growth, personal development, financial stability.
0: Yes.
1: Excitement.
0: Mm-hmm.
1: Patience.
0: Oh, geez. Yes, you got to have patience. Yep.
1: Yeah. And then, to me...
0: Persistence, too.
1: Persistence is a very important... For any entrepreneurship, persistence is... In fact, I would say that's... If you're going to be an entrepreneur, that seems to me like the most important thing to recognize is that you've got to have this dogged determinism.
0: Mm-hmm.
1: I used to go to these baseball games. I used to live next to Coors Field, and I would go to baseball games a lot. And I noticed something very interesting about baseball games at the Rockies. The Rockies always had good offenses, but they never had good pitching. And they would always there would always be high-scoring games. And so you go in the first inning, and you know the let's say they're playing the Dodgers, and the Dodgers would score three runs, and then the next inning the Rockies would score four runs, then the next inning the Dodgers would score a couple runs, and the Rockies would score a couple runs. And I noticed it didn't matter what happened the first eight innings. It only mattered what happened at the end of the game. And that's kind of like how business is, and that's how life is. It doesn't matter what happens on the way. It just happens. It matters what happens at the end.
0: Yeah.
1: You know, you don't win the game while the game's being played. You win the game at the end. And that's the most important thing. You know, you ever hear that saying, get knocked down seven times, get up eight?
0: Yep.
1: You know, you want to get up more than you'll win if you get up more than you're knocked down. It doesn't matter how many times you're knocked down. As long as you get up one time more than you're knocked down. And that's how business is. And people don't want to get knocked down. And that's why people don't want to be entrepreneurs. But I'll tell you what, Dave.
0: There is
1: no more exciting lifestyle than entrepreneurship from a financial perspective. And
2: there's no more rewarding form of entrepreneurship than helping people with their health. Where am I going with this?
0: I don't know, Ben.
2: We want distributors. We want people who understand that there's a better way when it comes to health. And I know they're out there listening because we get the questions. But if you are have a, even a little bit of an entrepreneurial bent and you want to learn the world of nutrition and you want to understand how to help your friends and your family and your loved ones and even yourself using nutrition, nutritional supplementation, lifestyle strategies, you could think of no better way. I could think of no better way. Dave, you could think of no better way to incorporate all of those ideas, entrepreneurship, making money, helping people, learning about health, learning about your health, than the longevity business opportunity. That's what we want. We want distributors. We want people who we can train to be longevity savants, nutrition savants, people who like the world of nutrition and who like the world of money. If you're out there, what do they got to do, Dave?
0: Go to themineralway.com, Ben. That's themineralway.com.
1: And speaking of themineralway.com, we got to do some video or some audios here.
0: Oh, yeah, Ben. We haven't been doing those.
1: We haven't been doing our audios. No. But are they up?
0: They're up.
1: The ones we have done?
0: Yep. The ones that we have done are up.
1: How many people are on the come to the site?
0: To the Mineral Way? I don't know, Ben. I can check that out for you.
1: Check that out.
0: You want to take a phone call, Ben, or email?
1: Yeah, let's take a phone call.
0: Okay. Bobby and Carmel is up first. You're in the air, Bobby. Thank you for the call.
1: What do you say, Bobby?
3: Oh, thank you. Hi, how you guys doing? Can you hear me okay?
1: Yeah, what's going on?
3: I was tuned in a little bit earlier, and you mentioned something about local films. So that was, I was prepared to just offer something about that subject.
1: Local
3: films. I also want to say, first, I apologize if that's too off topic, and I'm happy to talk about something else. But I wanted to say also that I really enjoy the details on the Mineral Way and all the details about that. And, you know, I wanted to mention one thing, Dave, if you don't mind. Hey, I remember when you first closed the Dave Cave, I thought you had shut down the entire business, both online and everything.
0: Mm-hmm.
3: So it was just worded a little funny. So I thought I might offer that to you and say that I, for one, thought for a couple of weeks, I thought that that you had shut down the entire operation. But you just meant the physical location. I realized that after a while. So
0: right.
3: For whatever it's worth, it wasn't totally clear to me, so maybe others got the same impression. I thought I'd just throw that your way.
0: Okay. All right, Bobby, thank you for the call, dude. I will definitely... well, let me take a minute to explain. Thank you for the call. So the Dave Cave is no longer open, Ben. That's
1: heartbreaking.
0: Yeah, I know, dude, I know.
1: Don't you miss talking to people on Saturday morning?
0: I do. Yes, I do. But I've become so busy now that I just...
1: Got it.
0: Yeah, I can't do everything. So the best way to place your order now is to go to the Mineral Way. I still have a box of some things that I have for sale, and I will let you know as I get, you know, more and more. I don't want to say, hey, come on down and get your stuff, and I don't have anything here. But I do still have a few things that I sell, but the best way to get your stuff by far is to go to themineralway.com.
1: What was your best seller?
0: Oh, Tangy Tangerine, hands down, man. Yeah. And you know what was coming in close second was the Ultimate Daily Classic.
1: You know, that's an underappreciated product, and it's not that expensive either.
0: No, it's really reasonable. I think it's $43 or something
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1: People don't realize how powerful those minerals are. 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
1: 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Well, one of the best ways to clean out the blood, keep the blood flowing, is plant-derived minerals. 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
0: Yeah.
1: As directed? That's the best $43 you're going to spend in the world of nutrition. Clean the blood, give yourselves nutritional minerals, and plus you get the benefits, the electrolyte benefits, the electrical benefits of the minerals.
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2: and you get your own website, right?
0: Get your own website, dude. Yeah, absolutely. So you just tell people where to go, and it's that easy. Youngevity will send you a check. Super easy.
2: For the life of me, I can't figure out why people aren't all over this thing, like white on rice.
0: I think some of it is just so hard to believe, Ben. Especially like the tangy tangerine, you know, that it does all that stuff is amazing. I mean, all that stuff is in there. It's hard to believe.
2: I'm looking at the bottle right now. There's nothing like this. Holy cow. Amino acid blend, whole food blend, free radical defense blend, antioxidant blend, probiotics and prebiotics, glucosamine and MSM and beetroot powder, and inositol, not to mention all the wonderful water-soluble vitamins and plant-derived minerals.
0: It's great stuff, Ben. Absolutely fantastic.
2: Do you ever wonder why nobody's ever been able to knock this stuff off?
0: I have wondered that, Ben. Yeah,
2: you would think there'd be a generic for it, wouldn't
0: you? You would think so.
2: It's induplicatable. The blend is so perfect, and the blend is so comprehensive that it's impossible to knock off. That's why there's no duplicates. There's nothing even close, really.
0: Nothing even close.
2: Like if somebody says, "Well, I'd rather take my green supplement," and that's great. I like green supplements. It doesn't even come close to this.
0: Nope. All right, Ben, let's see what this caller has to say. I didn't get a good handle on it. It's a female, though, and it ends in 1-8. Your first name and where you're calling from?
4: I'm not really a female, but...
0: Oh, man. That's Ben, why'd you say that? All right, well, you're in the air. Thank you for the call.
2: You might as well have said she was pregnant. You might as well have asked if she's pregnant. No, sorry about that.
4: This is Herb.
2: Herb or Herb?
4: Herb.
2: Herb, okay. Hi, Herb.
4: I was once her Herb, but now I'm only my own Herb.
2: You're growing your own Herb? What did you say?
4: I am my own Herb.
2: Oh, you're your own Herb. What's going on, Herb?
4: Well, Ben, I really appreciate your pharmacological knowledge and the way you have a kind of comprehensive view of the biological body.
2: Yes.
4: And I really appreciate that.
2: Thank you. I'm having a hard time hearing you, though, Herb.
4: Oh, okay. Is this better?
2: Yeah, a little bit better. Speak loud.
4: All right. I'm particularly interested in growing plants that supply some of those, not to try to edge around the tangy tangerine or anything, but I haven't gotten up there yet. And in the kind time, I'm eating lots of dandelion.
2: Like dandelion greens?
4: Yeah.
2: Dandelion greens. I hadn't heard them called that, but I know what you're talking about. Dandelion greens are really amazing.
4: I've heard they've got lots of vitamin A and that they're really great for detoxification.
2: That's exactly right. They're detox for the liver. I hadn't heard about the vitamin A, but isn't it interesting how dandelion greens are among the most abundant plants on planet Earth, and they're so incredibly valuable from a nutritional standpoint, but also from a detox standpoint.
4: And they're so incredibly despised by some people, and they try to
2: like
4: kill
2: weeds.
4: Them with Roundup.
2: Yeah, they kill them with Roundup. Yeah, they're a great source of vitamin C, minerals, great for blood. We talk about dirty blood, great for blood health. But yeah, people consider them weeds. And I had a girlfriend who was an herbalist, and we would go for walks, and she would point to all the weeds that were growing out of the cracks in the sidewalk, and just basically that were dismissed as being nuisances, and she would tell me about all the medicinal properties of the things that were growing out as weeds. What we call weeds are really powerful medicine.
4: Yeah, they say that weeds are any plant that people don't know the value of, and because plants are God-given, and before we reject them out of hand, we should find out about them at least.
2: Instead of killing them because they don't match our lawn.
4: Right. Well, I just want to give you a vote of thanks for all your great information.
2: I appreciate that, Herb.
4: And Dave.
0: Yes, sir.
4: Someday I'd like to tell you about my Pine Ridge Trail adventure where I almost died.
0: Oh, I would love to hear that.
4: It's gnarly.
0: All right.
4: Anyway, great talking with you guys.
0: Thank you, Herb.
2: Thank you, Herb.
0: 831-479-1080-218.
2: Herb is all about the herbs.
0: Well,
2: Herbs.
0: You know,
2: that's what a weed. A weed is an herb.
0: Oh, I know. Yeah. And it's well, I don't know how you feel about it, Ben, but it certainly seems to have medicinal purposes to some extent.
2: Yeah, there was. I remember there was a fire in Boulder a few years ago, and after the fire, all the St. John's wort, really beautiful plant, grew where the fire was. And it turns out St. John's wort is one of the most powerful anti-burn remedies, topical anti-burn remedies you could use, and it just grew right where the fire was.
0: Wow.
2: Isn't that cool?
0: Very cool. John's. You know, one of the things I've been wanting to do a show about is to get my cousin in here, who's a Native American Ohlone, and cover the plants that we see all around us that have medicinal purposes.
2: They all have medicinal properties, every last one of them.
0: I'll bet you that's true.
2: You said your cousin is a Native American?
0: Yes, sir.
2: Do you have Native American blood?
0: I'm adopted, so... but my family, my mom's side is all Ohlone Indian. My dad's
2: kind of
0: side
2: Indian?
0: Is all Italians.
2: What kind of Indian?
0: Ohlone.
2: Ohlone?
0: Mm-hmm.
2: I haven't heard of that. Is that a West Coast Indian tribe?
0: Yes. What tribe is out there, Ben? What Native American?
2: Navajo.
0: Navajo.
2: Navajo. Okay. Did I ever tell you I lived on the Indian reservation? On an Indian reservation?
0: No.
2: I lived on the Northern Cheyenne Indian Reservation in Lame Deer, Montana.
0: What was that like?
2: That was a very interesting experience, let me tell you. Won't get into it on the air here, but it was a very interesting experience. I sometimes wonder what Native Americans who lived on the California coast in the hundreds, thousands of years ago must have thought with all of the abundance, all the plants and the game and the fish and the beautiful weather.
0: Oh, yeah.
2: They must have thought they were in just heaven.
0: They were.
2: They were in heaven, essentially, till we came along.
0: Till you came along, Ben. All right, Ben, here's one from our themineralway.com. Now, if you go to themineralway.com, you can leave a message there, just as this gentleman did. It says, what is good to take for sinus inflammation?
2: Well, that is a great question, because you would never guess what part of the body is mostly responsible for the inflammation that occurs in the sinuses.
0: What?
2: The intestine.
0: Really?
2: Yes, histamine in the intestine predisposes us to allergies, sinus allergies, and respiratory allergies. Also, dysbiosis, changes in gut bacteria, can also predispose us to respiratory and nasal and sinus infections. And that is a very important point, because you wouldn't think. If you have a nasal or respiratory, or for kids who get ear infections, mm-hmm. most of us, if we go to the doctor, most of us will end up with something for the ear infection, or something for the respiratory infection, or something for the nasal infection. We don't go to the root. Good health mandates the root, not the fruit. Once the apple's rotten, there's only so much you could do. But you can take care of tomorrow's rotten apple by going to the root. And that's really in a nutshell, that's our philosophy. That's the longevity philosophy. That's the holistic philosophy. That's the integrative philosophy. That's the new health philosophy, is go to the root. And the root is always going to be the blood and then the digestive system. And when I say the blood, I'm also talking about, in addition to the digestive system, I'm also talking about the blood sugar system. And between the digestive system, that is the intestine, and to a certain extent the other digestive organs, and then the blood sugar system, you have the cause of every single chronic degenerative disease. And we don't make that distinction as much as we should, Dave, the distinction between lifestyle, between chronic degenerative diseases, which are lifestyle-based, and heroic medicine, which is things like surgeries or traumas or repairing broken bones, that kind of thing. And the medical model excels there. It's you're not gonna go to an alternative health practitioner to stitch up a broken bone, but when it comes to lifestyle health challenges, which is the vast majority of our health issues, you gotta work backwards to the root, and the root is gonna be in the blood, which means the digestive system and the metabolic system or the blood sugar system. And the cool thing about these two areas, it's so easy to deal with. That means every single health challenge you can name is so easy to deal with on our own. And you know what, Dave? I don't even consider us to be health professionals or nutrition professionals. I consider us to be empowerment professionals,
0: oh.
2: Right? Because this is about taking our power back. And what me and you are doing, and all the longevity folks are doing, is helping people become more powerful and effective in their lives, and more powerful and effective at the most important aspect of their lives, which is their health. There's nothing more important than your health. Not your money, not your family, not anything. Because if you're not healthy, you don't care about anything. Even just something as being nauseous. Even something as mild as being nauseous, right? When was the last time you... Can you remember the last time you were really, really nauseous, hungover?
0: Yeah.
2: Were you thinking about
0: yeah.
2: anything else but your misery?
0: No.
2: Right? Nothing else. Nothing else mattered. Nothing mattered. And that's how fundamental health is. And I'm not saying that your family's not important and your money's not important and your job's not important. But when it comes to... When it compares to your health, nothing is more important than your health. And so what I like to think of us as doing, and all the folks in longevity, is empowering people to take control of their lives in the most basic and fundamental way, which is good health and good health and good living.
0: I like
2: nothing
0: it.
2: Nothing else matters.
0: G. Joe is calling from Santa Cruz. You're in the air, Joe. Thank you for the call.
2: Nothing else matters compared to our good health. I'm saying nothing else matters, but compared to our good health. Yes, go ahead. I'm sorry, Joe.
5: I just want to comment on another caller who thought that when Dave said, you know, I'm not selling out of the Dave Cave anymore, that it was all shut down. Dave has said 100,000 times after he says that, if you want to order the longevity products, go to, what is it, DaveMichaels.com or The Mineral Way?
0: Either one. Yep.
5: Yeah. I mean, you've said that some people's attention spans or something. It's just ridiculous. You've said it every time. Okay. That's a comment on that. Now, I don't want to boohoo longevity products, but.
2: Don't you dare boohoo longevity products. No, I'm just kidding.
5: Well, I need a question. I need an answer on this. Well, at least a question.
2: Okay.
5: I do the Tangy Tangerine. I'm doing the GlucoGel for joint and cartilage support. I got Ryzen Restore.
2: Okay.
5: I got that stuff. What I didn't reorder was the Ultimate EFAs, the Essential Fatty Acid
2: Why not?
5: Capsules.
2: What was your thinking?
5: Because on the ingredients, and I'm looking at it right now,
2: yeah.
5: So it's organic flaxseed oil, gelatin, glycerin with our fish oil, tuna. My question is, I thought Dr. Wallet said to stay away from oils, and I've
2: That's a great question.
5: I've given up, okay, and also I've given up tuna, even though I was raised on that, because I think it's got too much mercury in it. Okay, go ahead.
2: Okay, yeah, so that's a really good question. I'm glad you brought that up. Have you heard that before, Dave?
0: I have, yes.
2: Like, to stay away from oils, but what's up with the EFAs? Okay, so here's the deal. When Doc talks about oils, and when I talk about oils for that matter, what we're talking about is food oils. And that is the kind of oils we eat, like food, you know, put on your salad or deep fry with or bake or cook with. And most processed foods are going to have these kinds of oils, and certainly fast foods have these kinds of oils in them as well. Those are the kind of oils that you eat in large quantities, like tablespoons. Or teaspoons, at the very least. And when it comes to deep-fried foods, deep-fried kinds of foods, you're getting much more than that. The kind of oils that are in the Ultimate EFAs are nutritional, in the sense that you're getting concentrates, A, and you're only getting a few drops. You're not getting tablespoonfuls or teaspoonfuls. And B, they're protected in the gel cap. So they're not oxidized, and they're not heated, and they're not cooked, and they're not processed. So it's a different type of oil, and this is also true about the kind of oils that, like Udo's Blend, that are in the refrigerator. So you want to make a distinction between the kind of oils you're eating for food and the kind of oils you're using therapeutically as nutrients. It turns out that essential fatty acids, and these are two acidic substances that are found in fats and seed oils mostly, have incredible pleiotropic properties. That means multifunctional properties. Do you know essential fatty acids can act like female hormone estrogen for folks who are on hormone replacement therapy? Did you know that essential fatty acids can act like statin drugs in terms of their ability to naturally reduce cholesterol? Do you know that essential fatty acids are critical for the formation of the skin barrier for folks who have dry skin? Essential fatty acids are involved in steroid hormone synthesis. Essential fatty acids are critically important as anti-inflammatories for the blood and for the heart, and not to mention for the joints and also for as pain relievers. So essential fatty acids have so many benefits to the body, so many health benefits, that it's it's not only crazy not to supplement with them, but if you're not supplementing with them, it's going to be very difficult to get them because they're not really the EFAs, if you're going to take them, try to get them from food, will be next to impossible to get the concentration of essential fats that you need. So using them supplementally, whether in gel caps or whether in a bottle that you keep in the refrigerator, should be thought of as a therapeutic nutritional supplement intervention rather than as a food. When what Doc's talking about and what I'm talking about and other folks when they talk about seed oils is we're talking about using them as foods. And for that, I would recommend that you dramatically reduce your intake of them or don't ingest them at all as foods and stick to coconut oil and butter. But from a nutritional standpoint, the small amounts that you get in the gel caps, those can be very valuable.
0: Thank you for the call, Joe. We got to head out of here. We got to get to a break. 2 minutes, Ben. We'll be right back. We've got a bunch of phone calls and text messages we got to get to, but we got to wait 2 minutes. Back after this.

0: What gives?
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0: We will get to them as soon as we can. Ain't that right, Ben?
1: Yes, sir. I love that. What are we listening to there?
0: That is Cool John.
1: I love it, man.
0: Yeah, I took all that other music and threw it in the trash, man. To heck with that stuff.
2: Just keep Cool John going. That's good stuff.
0: All right. Nice. All right, let's see what Susan in Capitola has to say. You're in the air, Susan. Thank you for the call.
2: Hey, Susan.
3: Hi there. Thank you so much. You know, I called a couple of weeks ago, and it was the end of the show, and you told me to call back, and then it was Memorial Day. Ooh. So I'm just now having a chance to call you. My brother has ITP, and he has been given prednisone for over 12 years now, and his body is really starting to break down. And his doctor said, we're going to have you, you need to get insurance, and we'll put you on Promacta, which is provided by Novartis. But Novartis refused to give it to him if he had health insurance, or he would have to pay $9,000 a month. And so once he finally got rid of the insurance and got on the Promacta, his doctor dropped him. and I don't know if it's because...
2: How old's your brother?
3: He's 56, and he's a heavy haul trucker. He's always been healthy and athlete, but his body is broken down.
2: I'm going to tell you something here, and I really don't want this to come across like I'm a jerk and I'm being mean, but it's very important that you hear this. And the real only reason I bring it up is because if you don't know where you're at, you can't get to where you want to go. Like if you want to go to New York, but you don't know where you are now, how are you going to get to New York? You got to know where you're at so you can get to where you want to go, right? So when you say he's healthy or he's always been healthy, if he has immune thrombocytopenia for at least 10 years, which is an autoimmune disease, and I'll tell you about it here in a second, he's not healthy. He's very unhealthy. Not just unhealthy, very unhealthy. But if you think he's healthy, or he thinks he's healthy, we can't get to where we need to go.
3: I was trying to tell you that he was healthy
2: until he had ITP.
3: And he woke up one day with blood in his mouth, and that's when he went to the ER, and they said that you have ITP.
2: And it seems like he was perfectly healthy on Saturday, and then Sunday, all of a sudden, he had ITP. But that's not how it works. And I'm really not trying to pick on you, and I hope you don't hear me trying to pick on you, but I want to explain this for people who are listening, because we do have this idea, I was healthy on Saturday, and I got Parkinson's disease on Sunday. Or in your brother's case, I was healthy on Saturday, and I got ITP, immune thrombocytopenia, on Sunday. It doesn't work that way. The disease process is building up as I'm speaking to you. It's building up in me. It's building up in you. It's building up in Dave. It's building up. And so we want to recognize that disease doesn't just happen. It doesn't just spontaneously happen like a little elf shoots an arrow at you and all of a sudden you get sick. It doesn't work that way. It builds up over time, and that's why it's so darn important to get on a nutritional supplement program when you think you're healthy. Because if you're not doing anything to take care of your health, the odds are pretty darn good you're breaking down and you don't even know it. So back to your brother. The condition ITP stands for immune thrombocytopenia, right? Sometimes they used to call it idiopathic thrombocytopenia, which is interesting because idiopathic means no known cause. And that's really what the doctors will tell you. There's no known cause. I'm going to tell you the cause right now, and I'm going to tell you how you address it without prednisone. Okay, although depending on how far along he is, he may need to have some kind of pharmacological intervention. So an autoimmune disease is when the body attacks itself, correct? You've heard that before. But why does the body attack itself? For some reason, the self that's being attacked, whether it's the pancreas or the joints or in your brother's case the blood, looks foreign. It looks like it's distorted somehow. In the case of a blood disorder, an autoimmune blood disorder, that means there's some foreign stuff that got into the blood. And this foreign stuff that got into the blood makes the blood look like the enemy. And specifically, a part of the blood that are called the platelets. The platelets are essential for clotting. They're part of the healing process. So the autoimmune disease that your brother's dealing with is an autoimmune disease where the immune system attacks the platelets. So far so good? I want to continue. So far so good?
3: Yeah.
2: All right. Yep. So what is the doctor's? And it's not like your doctor's a dummy. I'm sure he's a smart guy. But the medical model is collective dummies. Because what they're doing is they're shutting down the immune system. That's what prednisone does. And a pharmacy school 101

0: first semester, they say you don't stay on prednisone for other than for a short period of time. To be on it for 12 years is obscene. It's criminal to put somebody on prednisone for 12 years. Basically, they don't know what else to do. But I'm telling you what to do. You've got to, or your brother has to, stop the enemy from getting into the blood. Now, then the question becomes, how does the enemy get into the blood? Are you following me so far?
1: Yes, I'm on it.
0: Okay, so how does the enemy get into the blood? Well, there's only a couple of ways. Now, I take it your brother's not injecting crack or heroin or drugs, whatever. So that's not going to be that's one way, through the skin. But you know, that's not very common. But if he was doing it, that could be a cause. But for your brother, the most likely cause of things getting into the blood is what? The intestine, the digestive system. This is how the blood is actually formed, is from the digestive system, from the intestine. So you've got to backtrack to the digestive system. Now, your brother's 56, you said, so he was diagnosed 10 years ago, you said, so he's 46. For 40 years, 40 plus years, he had a digestive problem, gut problem, food allergies, something going on in his digestive system, and he probably still does, because they haven't saw it. Prednisone's going to make it worse. Are you following me, ma'am?
1: Yep.
0: He's got to backtrack to the digestive system. When I say he's got to, he doesn't have to do anything. He can do whatever he wants to do. But if he wants to get away from this medical treadmill that he's on, where he's just like just going round and round and round, not getting better, because he's not getting better. They haven't improved his health in 10 years. They just shut down his symptoms. He has to get to the food component, the digestive component. And Longevity's got a ton of products. Right off the bat, I'll tell you, he should be on the I-26, right from the get-go. Now, something else that's very important to recognize when you have an autoimmune disease. And all autoimmune diseases are about the blood, whether they're specifically the blood, as in your brother's case, or whether they're tissue. They're always going to be about the blood, and the blood is the digestive system. That's how things get into the blood. But here's the thing, and this is really important. When you have intestinal issues that are leading to blood issues that are leading to autoimmunity, that means you're not absorbing nutrients either, because nutrients are absorbed through the intestine. So once the intestine becomes inflamed, not only do toxins get into the blood, but now he's functionally starving. He's functionally malnourished. He's not absorbing his vitamins. He's not absorbing his EFAs. He's not absorbing his minerals. He's not absorbing his amino acids. He's not absorbing his peptides. He's not absorbing his nutrients. So now he has to deal with an autoimmune disease where his body's attacking the blood, the platelets. Now he has to deal with a horrible, horrible toxic drug, one of the most toxic drugs in the entire pharmacopoeia, prednisone. And now, on top of all that, he's functionally malnourished. So if you love your brother, which it sounds like you do, get him on the Beyond Tangy Tangerine today. Does he live with you or live near you?
1: No, he's a trucker and he travels across the U.S.
0: Get him on BTT and have him sip on it in the cab, in the truck. It'll change his life. This guy's been starving for who knows how long, and plus if he's driving around, he's probably eating fast food and junk food and diner food and all that as well.
1: Exactly. Go ahead, I'm sorry. And he's trying to eat salads and
0: forgets
1: meat.
0: It's impossible. Here's what you do, and this is true for anybody who's traveling, okay? And it's hard to eat well when you travel. You go to a supermarket, ideally Whole Foods or a health food store or something, and you buy just vegetables, and you munch on the vegetables in the cab, and buy a can of tuna fish, and open up the can and just eat it with a fork out of the can. Or if you can find a quality meat, which is hard to find, not deli meat, but if you can find quality meat, cook quality meat on your own, or on a little grill or something, or a little camp stove, and make it on your own. You can do it when you're traveling, but you can't do it if you're going to drive through McDonald's or fast food.
1: No, if he goes to like a steakhouse, can he eat steak all the time?
0: No, absolutely not. If he really wants to be healthy, only God knows what kind of meat. Yeah.
1: He thought that protein was the answer. So that's
0: well, protein to a certain extent is the answer, but not the kind of protein you get at a steakhouse.
1: Okay.
0: A can of tuna fish or salmon or lox. You know how they have the packaged lox? And try to get the wild caught stuff, not the farm stuff.
1: What about
0: you know, you could buy, they have trout and they have salmon smoked. And you could just eat those. It costs you about $10 or $11 a pound. It's a really good deal. Or shrimp. Now, none of these are going to be perfect because the oceans aren't perfect, but they'll be a heck of a lot better than steak at a steakhouse.
1: Jerky?
0: I'm sorry?
1: Beef jerky?
0: You got to be careful about any dried or processed meats.
1: Okay.
0: If they're really careful about it, like you buy it at Whole Foods maybe, but you got to be careful about that. You know what else? Get them on the TMR shake. Does he have a refrigerator in this truck?
1: Yes.
0: Have him get some almond milk and keep it in the fridge and make a TMR shake. Get him the TMR shake with almond milk, and you can get a little handy-dandy Nutribullet, like a little tiny blender, battery-powered, and he can make the most delicious smoothies with TMR shake, almond milk, and or TMR powder, I should say, almond milk, and maybe half a banana or maybe some frozen berries. And he can make two shakes a day. It'll be incredibly filling. He'll have all his nutrients. He'll have great protein. And he'll be able. It'll be easy for him to absorb because it'll be liquid. And then throw in the Beyond Tangy Tangerine. You know what? Ma'am, why don't you have your brother call me?
1: BTT Tiny Tangerine TMR. What was the other one?
0: Almond milk. And a banana and some berries. And then get him on the I-26 powder. And if he wants, you can have him call me, and Dave will give you my phone number, and he can call me, and I'll walk him through everything.
2: Thank you, Susan. Thank you for the call. 831-479.
0: That's terrible, Dave. He's been on prednisone for 10 years.
2: Dang, Ben.
0: That's a horrible drug. And then they want to get him off that, and they want to put him on a fancy schmancy Promacta, which is a fancy schmancy prednisone.
2: Jeez.
0: Terrible. Jeez. And nobody thinks to solve the problem. You know, I don't want to. I like my medical professional friends, my doctor friends. They're very good people, and I don't want to knock on doctors. But if you go to the IRS, Dave, and you give them your taxes, and you say, "Here's my taxes," they're doctored. Is that a good thing?
2: That's not a good thing.
0: That's not a good thing.
2: Yeah,
0: is
2: you
0: it?
2: Don't want to say
0: if
2: that.
0: If you go to court, and you say, "Here's the evidence, Judge," it's doctored. Is that a good thing?
2: No.
0: No, it's definitely not a good thing. Why? Because the doctor's to commit a fraud. And I'm not trying to knock on my friends who are physicians, because they're beautiful people. The vast majority of them, great people. But the medical model commits a fraud in the sense that they're going to tell this guy he's healthy because he's on prednisone, when in reality he has this severe autoimmune disease that's destroying his platelets. And the only way that they know how to stop the progression of the disease is to shut down the immune system. Who the heck thinks that's a good idea? It's terrible. It's a fraud in the sense that they're faking this poor guy out to make him think he's healthy, and then they say, "Oh well, we know prednisone's a problem, so we're going to put you on a fancy schmancy prednisone, which is the Promacta." It's just terrible.
2: Not good.
0: It breaks my heart, man. It's awful.
2: Rory is up next. What do you want, Rory?
0: No, don't.
2: No, I'm sorry. Rory. I mean, thank you. Welcome to the show, sir.
0: Yes. Rory, what do you want?
3: I love Dave's cockiness, and I feel like when you come on, Dave, with the music, I feel like I'm going into the Dave Lounge, you know, and hanging out with all the beboppers.
2: Good.
3: So, hey, no, you. I what prompted me to call Ben was, and hello from California to Boulder.
0: Hey,
3: you said you and Dave are doing what? Empowering people?
0: Empowerment.
3: Can you go? Empowerment.
0: Yes.
3: So, I just. It grieved me to hear about a guy, the truck driver. He's 10 years younger than me, and
0: it's
3: he's
0: terrible.
3: Got my body is falling apart disease.
0: Yes.
3: And I listened to Doc Wallach, whatever it was, 25, 30 years ago. It made perfect sense. He said, take care of yourself. Nobody else is going to take care of you. The pharmaceuticals look at you as a profit center.
0: That's right.
3: The whole system is geared to just suck your substance out. And I determined back then, and it was hit and miss because, you know, single breadwinner, big growing family. I had to watch the expenses. But anyway, it's true, people. Listen to what Ben is saying. Take care of yourself. Your insurance will not save you. And because of the line of work I'm in, I get these random emails from the pharmaceutical companies. So here's one from Pharmaceutical Outsourcing. The headline is, in line, in real time, advancing live cell metabolic monitoring across the drug development workflow, blah, blah, blah, and it goes on out of San Francisco. And I'm sure you understand what that is, Ben, but they're just monitor glucose and lactate levels in real time without disruptive sampling, analyze metabolic activity in cancer, immunology, and stem cell research.
0: Why are they sending to you? Why is it sending? Because you're an employer?
3: Because the line of work I'm in, it contains the word science, so I get people think I'm a PhD. It's hilarious.
0: You sound like a PhD. You know a lot of stuff.
3: Well, hey, piled higher and deeper, right? But my point is, they're going about it all wrong. Use the fundamental building blocks, the minerals, the vitamins, the whole foods. It's all right in front of us, and you're going to feel better. And I feel bad for the truckers because the country runs on truck drivers. But they, like you said, diner food, fast food.
0: Yeah.
3: And you see them, and they blow up like ticks. Speaking
0: and
3: of
0: they're
3: ticks,
0: sedentary. They're sitting for
3: a long
0: time.
3: They're sedentary. Yeah. So anyway, I just want to toss out to listen people to what Ben and Dave are saying. And the Mineral Way is, I've been using that website. It's easy. I love visiting Dave once in a while, but the Mineral Way goes a long way. So anyhow, I'll leave you with that.
2: Jeez, listen to that guy, Ben. Yeah. Man, if every caller was like that, we'd be rich.
0: Rory is good.
2: Man, Rory's good. I take back everything I said.
0: Have you seen him?
2: I try not to.
0: Amazing.
2: Yeah.
0: That guy looks amazing.
2: Yeah. Let's see what Ron in Carmel has to say. You're in the air, Ron. Thank you for the call.
0: What's up, Ron?
4: I've got a question regarding your I-26.
0: Yes.
4: I'm allergic to egg whites, and I'm trying to find out if that product would be...
0: It's actually egg yolk. It's actually egg yolk. It's not egg white, so you may be able to do it. But you want to try. If you do have egg allergies, it might be something you want to stay away from. You'll have to see. And it would be unfortunate because it's such an effective antibacterial for SIBO, for folks who are dealing with SIBO condition. The SIBO condition. If you can't, you can't. But I would give it a try. It's egg yolk, though. It's not egg white.
4: Okay, good. Thank you very much. Bye-bye.
0: Sure. Yeah, I-26 is an awesome, awesome product. Just for people who haven't heard of it, it's technically referred to as hyperimmune egg. That's where they give chickens, they inoculate chickens with certain kinds of bacteria. The chickens make antibodies. Those antibodies come out of the eggs. And then they, when the eggs are laid, they dry out the eggs and they use the egg powder. It's mostly, as I understand, egg yolk powder. I don't think there's egg white in there. Egg white, by the way, is albumin. And so I'm not sure if there's any egg white. I know that the powder is yellow. So, but it's worth a try. But there are some people who can't use it, which is unfortunate. If you do have SIBO and you can't use it, you may want to try essential oils. There are certain essential oils that will kill bacteria. And then also, if you go to a doctor these days, they'll give you an antibiotic, which is not a great idea, but that'll also kill bacteria.
2: 2.5 minutes left, Ben, but we got to answer this one. Does Ben know anything about hemangiomas? I hope I mentioned that right, or pronounced that right. My 2-year-old daughter has a large one and needs possible surgery. I was just curious if there was any other treatment he can recommend. I'm in the mountains and can't call. Thanks.
0: Yes, it typically will happen in infants. They'll be referred to as birthmarks. They're blue or they're purple. Typically, they're not a problem. Did she say she wanted to have surgery? They were gonna.
2: That's what it says here.
0: I don't know. Most
2: possible
0: of them are,
2: surgery.
0: Yeah, most of them are not a problem. They will grow in the early first few months of a baby's or an infant's life. They'll grow really fast, and then they tend to shrink, and then they go away. If they call it infantile hemangiomas, did they call it that?
2: They didn't mention infantile, just hemangiomas.
0: I don't know if I would have a surgical procedure done, unless, I don't know if it warrants surgery because they do tend to go away. They appear after birth and then they'll gradually disappear.
2: Well, that's encouraging, Ben. But you know, when you have a baby and your little ones, you're always worried and hyper worried.
0: They can definitely be freaky looking, and I can see why they'd be worried. But they're technically kind of like. A benign, non-cancerous growth. Technically, they're basically clumping of blood vessels. I wouldn't unless the doctor thinks that there's some kind of problem. Most of them are pretty harmless.
2: All right, Ben. Well, that's going to wrap it up for this edition of the Mineral Way. Holy smokes, we didn't even get to the emails, Ben. Just one email, but I've got a whole pile here sitting there that we're just going to have to wait for
0: next week.
2: All right.
0: Thank you, Dave. Have a good week.
2: All right, Ben. You do the same. You've been listening to The Mineral Way. Pharmacist Ben Fuchs joins us live at 5 every Monday afternoon. If you have any questions, you can go to themineralway.com and submit them there. You can also send a text message, 831-218-5726, kseodave@gmail.com, or you can call us at 5 p.m. Mondays at 479-1080. If you're listening to the show and it is not Monday, the 5 o'clock hour, then it's probably a replay. Again, we do this live at 5 every Monday afternoon. Your questions will be answered. That's going to do it. We'll see you guys next time. Keep it frosty. KSC.

0: news this hour from Town Hall. I'm Keith Peters in Washington. There are fewer people living on the street in the United States.
1: A federal report shows a decrease in homelessness in California and nationwide last year, marking the first drop since 2016. The U.S. Department of Housing and Urban Development's annual homelessness report shows a 2.8% decrease in California and a 3.3% decrease nationwide. The Trump administration used the report to promote its policies, including its crackdown on immigration. Activists attribute the decline to funding under former President Joe Biden. I'm Lisa Dwyer.
0: There are new developments in the trial of the Charlie Kirk shooting suspect.
2: In Provo, Utah, defense attorneys for the man accused of killing Charlie Kirk had hoped to keep portions of a preliminary hearing closed during a presentation of evidence. But Judge Tony Graff ruled that the July hearings will be open to the media and the public. The judge says the defense hadn't shown the hearings would prevent Tyler Robinson from getting a fair trial.
3: Much of the evidence the state indicated it intends to offer during the preliminary hearing is already in the public arena.
2: Robinson's charged with aggravated murder and other crimes in the September 10th assassination of the Turning Point USA co-founder. Prosecutors say they intend to seek the death penalty. I'm Jennifer King.
0: President Trump says Israel and Hezbollah have agreed to dial back fighting after he talked with Israeli Prime Minister Benjamin Netanyahu and communicated with the Lebanon militant group through mediators. Trump announced the development Monday in a social media post following a call with Netanyahu. A good day on Wall Street with the Dow up by 46 points. The Nasdaq rose 114. The S&P 500 advanced 19 points. Oil around $92, $93 a barrel. More at Town Hall.
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0: A United Airlines flight returned to its point of origin mid-flight after an unsettling incident over the weekend. We hear more on the story from correspondent Haya Panjwani reporting.
6: A United Airlines flight to Spain turned back to Newark after a possible security threat. The flight carrying 190 passengers and 12 crew members returned to Newark because of suspicious four-letter Bluetooth device name. Passengers evacuated while Port Authority police swept the aircraft, and passengers had to be rescreened by TSA and Customs before reboarding. The replacement flight took off early the next day and landed in Spain that afternoon. The incident follows other recent security concerns with United Airlines, including a diverted domestic flight and a collision at Newark Airport earlier this month. I'm Haya Panjwani.
0: News and analysis at townhall.com. From Washington, I'm Keith Peters. Add another country to the list of those banning children under 16 from having social media accounts.
7: Under Malaysia's new regulations, platforms like Facebook and TikTok must implement age verification systems. Existing users identified as under 16 will have a month to manage their data before restrictions apply. Companies that fail to comply face hefty fines. The government aims to protect children from harmful content and cyberbullying. Critics worry about data privacy and potential surveillance, while supporters say it's long overdue. Rich Thomason reporting.
0: Former Federal Reserve Chair Jerome Powell used one of his first major public appearances since leaving office to deliver a broad defense of independent institutions while accepting the John F. Kennedy Profile and Courage Award in Boston. Powell warned against political interference in monetary policy. More at townhall.com.
5: 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From the far horizons of the unknown come transcribed tales of new dimensions in time and space. 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

0: We are just beginning to discover how boundless our universe really is. And yet as man reaches out to the stars, out toward infinity, ironically enough, he may be building himself a new kind of prison. What would it be like to live all your life in a world no larger, say, than a single gigantic rocket ship bound on an endless mercy?
1: Q, look out! You all right?
2: Yes, just missed me.
1: What was it?
2: A mutant with a slingshot, I think. Must have dashed down that passageway.
1: Want to go after it?
2: No, we'd never catch it, Alan. Probably 12 decks above us by now.
1: I didn't think they ever came down this far. Trolls usually get them before they reach this level.
2: They get more daring each generation. This one looked like a female.
1: Male or female, it might have killed us. I told you this trip was pure foolishness, climbing 24 deck levels to hear a crazy old man rave.
2: All right, Alan, we're almost there now. Let me see, compartment X, 15, level 24. This is the place.
1: This area smells as if it hadn't been visited by a sanitation crew for generations.
2: This part of the ship is almost deserted.
3: Yes?
2: Is this the compartment of John the Witness?
3: Who are you?
2: My name is Hugh Hoyland. Cadet from Scientist Barracks. This is my friend Alan Mahoney.
3: What do you want of John the Witness?
2: Well, only to talk.
3: Are you a believer in Jordan?
2: Naturally.
3: I have heard that there are those among the younger scientists who doubt the word of Jordan.
2: To doubt is death. We're not heretics.
3: Ah, enter.
2: I've brought you a gift of tobacco, grown on the richest level.
3: Oh, it smells good.
2: I assure you it's of the best.
3: Wait here. I'll get him.
1: What a rat's nest.
2: Shh.
1: Well, what the devil do you think he can tell you?
2: Alan, I'm not sure. I'm not sure.
3: Well?
2: Are you John the Witness?
3: I am.
2: Good evening to you. I'm Hugh Hoyland. This is my friend, Alan Mahoney.
3: What brings a gentleman of the scientist class to my humble compartment?
2: I have heard that you and your parents before you have been keepers of the legend of the ship.
3: Since Jordan gave the word.
2: I'm anxious to hear the word as Jordan spoke it.
3: Why?
2: Because our young scientists, well, among them, there have been some who talk against the word.
3: There are regulations against such heresy.
2: Still, some of them say the ship has no purpose. They say that we are here accidentally, that we have no more grace in Jordan's eyes than the most deformed mutant who dwells in the highest level of the ship.
3: What shall I say to you?
2: Well, I wish to hear the word from the mouth of one who knows, in order that I may become more convinced.
3: Sit. You have a gift for the witness?
2: The finest tobacco.
3: Good. I will dim the lights. Now pay close attention, for these are the words as my father's father's father gave them to his son's son's son. This is how the ship came into being, how our people were created. In the beginning, there was only Jordan, thinking his lonely thoughts. Out of his thoughts came a vision. Out of the vision came a planning, and out of the planning came decision. Jordan's hand was lifted, and the ship was born. Mile after mile of good compartments, tank after tank for golden corn, ladder and passage, door and locker fit for the needs of the yet unborn. He looked on his work and found it pleasing, meet for a race that was yet to be. He thought of man, and man came into being.

0: shame his maker. Man unruled would spoil the plan. So Jordan made the regulations, and order came to the works of man. A crew he created to work at their stations, scientists to guide the plan. Over them all he created captain, made him judge of the race of man. Thus it was in the golden age.
1: These are the true words?
0: As my father's father taught them.
1: But what of the strange beast-like people on the upper levels of the ship? Surely Jordan did not create them.
0: Jordan is perfect. All below him lack perfection. You have heard of the legend of Huff?
1: I have heard that he mutinied against Jordan.
0: Darkness swallowed the ways of virtue. Sin prevailed upon the ship. And before wisdom prevailed in the bodies of Huff and his followers were fed into the converter, some of the rebels escaped and lived to father the mutants. They are tainted with the sins of their fathers.
1: Witness, one more question.
0: Speak.
1: What is the ship?
0: The ship is a great sphere, 25 kilometers wide and 100 levels deep.
1: I know that, but the upper levels.
0: Regulations forbid us to venture into the upper levels, but it is said that beyond the levels of the mutants lies the forbidden place where Jordan's spirit prevails.
1: So I've heard, yet something troubles me. Something which prompted my coming here.
0: Yes, my son.
1: What lies beyond the ship?
0: What?
1: What lies beyond the ship?
0: This is heresy.
1: Answer me.
0: I will not permit such talk. The ship is complete. The ship is universal. The ship is everywhere. The ship is endless.
1: Your mutterings are those of a frightened old man. No. They answer nothing.
0: You question the word.
1: I think you lie.
0: Hear me, Mr. Hoyland, for what you have already said, I can have your body fed into the converter, your soul launched on the endless trip.
1: You threaten me.
2: You, for Jordan's sake.
1: Do you think I fear this dried fig of a man?
2: You! Sir, my friend is impetuous. He does not understand.
0: I might be persuaded to forget a substantial gift.
1: Why, you pig!
2: You!
1: Alan, come on. The sight of this so-called holy man offends me.
0: No, you shall not leave.
1: Don't try to frighten me with that gun, old man.
0: Remain where you are, heretic.
1: I warn you, put down that gun.
0: No, closer.
1: Drop it.
0: No, very well, then. Death to the heretic.
1: Alan, get him. Alan, he's not breathing. Is he dead?
2: I don't know. Come on, Hugh, we've got to get out of here.
1: Right.
2: Nowhere. We can't go back. They'd feed us into the converter before we could even... What's that?
1: An alarm. That old woman must have turned it in. Come on, Alan, the patrol will be here in no time.
2: Where can we go?
1: Yes, where? The upper levels.
2: No, the mutants.
1: We'll have to take our chances. Come on, Alan, let's go. Listen, that's the patrol. Come on, we've got to climb.
2: There's a hatchway down the corridor.
1: All right, quickly.
3: Oh, there'll be fire!

0: your way.
1: Wait. How far are we from the outside wall?
2: Judging by the slope of the deck. About 2 miles. Ellen, let's try this passageway here.
1: If you hadn't asked him that stupid question.
2: Now, there's no use going over that.
1: But why did you do it?
2: I've been thinking about it for a long time. When he began to give me those stupid, tired answers, well, I just saw red, I guess.
1: Who are you to question the ways of Jordan? When you asked me to go with you to visit the witness, I thought you wanted spiritual help. I never dreamed.
2: I'm sorry, Alan. I'm sorry. I couldn't foresee this.
0: Wait. Wait a minute.
2: What?
0: I saw something move.
2: Where?
0: Near that bulkhead.
2: I don't see anything.
0: Maybe my eyes are going bad.
1: Listen! You behind us!
2: Alan, look out!

0: What are you? Throw that knife. Keep away from me, you.
1: Don't kill him. Not yet.
0: Who are you?
1: You must forgive my friend Bobo. Like so many of my people, he's rather impetuous where members of the so-called super race are concerned.
0: Who are you? What place is this?
1: As you can guess, from my leg, I'm a mutant.
0: Mutant? Where? Where is Alan?
1: Your friend is dead.
0: Dead?
1: I was not able to restrain my people in time to save him.
0: Why don't you destroy me and get it over with?
1: We do not kill for pleasure, Mr. Hoyland. Only when necessary.
0: You know my name?
1: I read your identification tag.
0: Who are you? Mutants can't read.
1: My name is Gregory.
0: Gregory?
1: I'm a leader of my people. You see, although we are unfortunate in our heredity, Mr. Hoyland, many of us are quite intelligent.
0: And why do you live like animals?
1: We'd rather live like free animals than like regimented slaves, as you do.
0: I've heard you practice cannibalism.
1: Undoubtedly, you hear many things about us. You turn your head. Why?
0: That monster. I've never seen a creature like him.
1: Bobo is an unfortunate. He was born without the power of speech.
0: How can you tolerate such a monstrosity?
1: We've learned to live with difference. If we began to destroy our imperfects as you do on the lower levels, there would soon be no one left.
0: It violates the regulations. The word of Jordan
1: you know,
0: states
1: Mr. Hoyland, your people are really quite primitive and barbaric.
0: You dare say that to me?
1: I dare say a good deal more. Let us go to my compartment and speak further. I'm always interested in information on the lower levels.
0: I'll give you no information.
1: Bobo.
0: No.
1: I want Mr. Hoyland in my cabin, please.
0: No. No.
1: I advise you to go quietly, Mr. Hoyland. Bobo has a hatred of superior beings, which is unfortunate, but quite understandable. Proceed. Enter, Mr. Hoyland.
0: This is where you live?
1: Yes.
0: But you have books.
1: Stolen from your libraries, Mr. Hoyland.
0: Compton's astrophysics, philosophy of interstellar navigation, celestial mechanics. You've read these?
1: Most of them.
0: I had no idea that you... Why did you bring me here? What do you intend to do?
1: Do you believe in Jordan, Mr. Hoyland?
0: There is no other belief.
1: And the trip. I suppose you believe in the trip, too.
0: What else is there to believe? When you die, your remains are fed to the converter and your soul makes the trip.
1: And where does the trip take you?
0: Why, to Centaurus, of course.
1: Ah. And where or what is Centaurus?
0: Centaurus is... Mind you, I'm just telling you the orthodox answer. Centaurus is where you arrive when you've made the trip. A place where everybody is happy and where there's always good eating.
1: And you believe this?
0: Well, the... Peasants believe it literally, but many of the younger scientists, like myself, know it is figurative and symbolic. Why do you ask?
1: Did it ever occur to you, Mr. Hoyland, that the trip is exactly what your peasants believe it is?
0: What?
1: And that the ship and all the crew were actually going somewhere, moving?
0: The ship can't go anywhere. It already is everywhere.
1: Imagine a place bigger than the ship. Much
0: bigger.
1: With a ship inside it, moving inside it.
0: There can't be any place bigger than the ship. There just wouldn't be any place for it to be.
1: Oh, for half's sake, listen. You know the lowest level?
0: Of course.
1: If you started digging a hole in the lowest level, where would that hole go?
0: It's forbidden to think such thoughts.
1: Where would it go?
0: I can't think about it.
1: Bobo, we're going to take Mr. Hoyland to the place.
0: No. Where are we going?
1: To the top level.
0: That's certain death.
1: Nonsense. I've been there 1,000 times.
0: No.
1: Come on.
0: No, I won't. I won't. You can't make me.
1: I think we can.
0: Please.
1: Now, shall we proceed peacefully, or shall I have Bobo persuade you? Open the door, Bobo. Inside.
0: What place is this?
1: This, Mr. Hoyland, is the main control room. Mr. Hoyland, you're trembling.
0: It isn't true. No. No, there's no such place except in mythology.
1: Ah, you younger men are so wise, Mr. Hoyland, except for one thing. This happens to be the main control room of the ship.
0: Main control? But it's just a huge room with an instrument panel.
1: And what did you expect?
0: How do you know this is the main control room?
1: See these instruments? Using them, the navigator many hundreds of years ago actually steered the ship on its voyage.
0: I don't understand.
1: I didn't suppose you would. Sit down.
0: Very well.
1: Look up. What do you see?
0: A huge shield.
1: Watch it for one moment, Mr. Hoyland. You're going to see something that few of us have ever been privileged to witness.
0: What are you doing?
1: I'm dimming the lights. Don't be frightened. Keep your eyes focused on the shield above us. Ready? Watch.
0: It's sliding back. Coast of Jordan.
1: Well?
0: What am I seeing?
1: The universe, Mr. Hoyland. The universe in all its beauty. The stars, the planets, the suns and moons and constellations.
0: No. No, it can't be. The ship is the universe. There is nothing but the ship.
1: Ah, but there it is. You see it before your eyes spread out like a canopy of glory. Do you still deny it? Answer me, Mr. Hoyland. Do you deny it?
0: No. No, I can't deny it. They've lied. They lied to all of us.
1: Good. I have showed this to others of your people whom we captured, and though they saw it before their very eyes, they would not believe it.
0: Please. Please tell me all about it. Tell me the truth about the ship and about the universe. What are these things? How did this come about?
1: Many thousands of years ago, on a planet like those you have just seen, a planet called Earth, a scientist named Jordan decided to build a ship that would carry men from one planet to another. For many years, Jordan and thousands of others studied and planned. And when they were finished, they built the ship. A ship so large that it had to be assembled in its own orbit beyond a place called the Moon. 60 years it took them to construct. And when it was finished, a whole new science had been conceived. Then the trip was begun. The trip that was to land a colony of Earthmen on a far-off planet called Centaurus. Millions of light-years beyond the furthest planet ever reached before.
0: How do you know these things?
1: Among my books are the log which Jordan himself kept and the records of the journey for the first 40 years.
0: What happened?
1: There was a mutiny. A man named Huth led a rebellion of those who wanted to turn back. In the struggle, the navigators were killed. The crew fell into a state of anarchy. In the years to follow, small groups of men tried to organize the ship for navigation, and each time, they failed. Finally, the whole idea was abandoned. And so, for centuries, we have swung in space, unmanned, undirected, living in the lost world of our own making, without purpose, without direction.
0: Why have you told me this?
1: Can't you guess?
0: You want to finish the trip.
1: Yes, but I can't.
0: You can't?
1: Look at me, Mr. Hoyland. You see, a mutant, a man with a twisted leg. My people are outcasts, condemned to death if we so much as set foot in the lower levels of the ship. The main drive is in the lower levels where my people are forbidden to go. Oh, it would mean that both our people would have to work together. Our differences encouraged rather than denied.
0: All right. I'll see the captain himself. I have an uncle on the central board. I'll tell him what I've seen here.
1: And do you think he'll believe you?
0: Send one of your people with me.
1: That's asking a good deal.
0: I'm risking a good deal by going back.
1: Very well. Bobo will go with you.
0: Bobo? He can't talk.
1: There will be no need for talk. I will write a message guaranteeing safe conduct for a group of unarmed scientists to visit the main control room. Bobo will take you safely through our territory. What happens when you reach your own level is up to you.
2: One moment.
3: Yes, what?
0: You. Quick, Uncle, let us in.
2: Hey, but this mutant...
0: He's harmless. Please, Uncle, please.
2: Now, what is this? You want it for...
0: I know all about that. Uncle, listen. I must see the captain. The
2: captain? Are you mad?
0: Uncle, you're a council member. You can get me to see him.
2: He'll kill you. You want it for heresy.
0: I don't care. I must speak with the captain. Now, Uncle, you're close to him. You can arrange it.
2: I don't understand.
0: Listen to me. The ship is moving. I can prove it. Do you understand? There is a purpose in the ship.
2: I don't understand what you're babbling about.
0: Now, never mind. Just talk to the captain. Tell him I have information of tremendous importance. Tell him I've arranged a truce with the mutants.
2: Truce?
0: Here. Show him this paper. Signed by their leader. Do it, Uncle, for my sake.
2: I don't know what...
0: Uncle, please, if I'm to die, let this be my last request to you.
2: Very well. I'll speak to the captain.
3: And you say, Mr. Hoyland, that you saw this with your own eyes?
0: I swear it, Captain. I swear it on the word of Jordan.
3: Let me see the paper again. Commander Erst, what do you think?
4: I don't know, sir. It might be a trick.
0: I guarantee you safe conduct.
3: If these things are as Mr. Hoyland reports them, it would pay to risk a few lives.
4: A man is a convicted heretic.
3: Still, we must not discount his word. He has a safe conduct, and the mutant risked its life coming with him. I think we might investigate.
0: Captain, you mean you will do it?
3: I will have an expedition outfitted. Dismissed, Mr. Hoyland.
0: Thank you, sir.
4: Captain,
3: Commander Erst.
4: Sir.
3: You will make the necessary arrangements for an expedition. And I trust you understand.
4: Perfectly, sir. Perfectly.
0: Lieutenant.
5: Mr. Harlan.
0: You better halt your men here. This is the spot.
6: Atoll! Halt!
7: Well, I see no welcoming party of mutants.
0: There'll be none. Their leader will meet you inside the main control room.
7: You don't say. Just where is this main control room?
0: Beyond that door.
7: I see. All right, men. Ready up.
0: Lieutenant, why do you ready arms?
7: In case of ambush.
0: Ambush? Now, wait a minute, Lieutenant. What are those men doing with that ray gun?
7: Just aiming it at the door.
0: Are you mad?
7: No, Mr. Hoyland, but most certainly you are to think that we could be lured up here to be slaughtered with a fantastic story about some mythical control room.
8: Guns ready,
0: Lieutenant,
8: sir.
0: Lieutenant, I warn you, these people have acted in good faith. You can't break that thing.
7: Oh, mutant! Come out!
0: For Jordan's sake,
7: hold
0: Lieutenant!
7: It. A little too quiet for comfort.
0: Mutant! Open the door.
9: Please, Jordan, don't let anything happen. Don't let...
7: Oh, it is opening. Ready, men. Someone's coming out. Steady.
0: Gregory, stay back!
7: Fire!
0: You fools! You've killed him!
7: Here come the rest of them. Fire! Fire!

0: That should teach them a lesson they won't forget. All right, men, inside the room. Hello, Harlan. You're under arrest as a conspirator in this ambush.
1: Ambush, you fool. You blind, stupid fool.
0: All right, that'll be enough. You've been inside this place before?
1: Yes.
0: What's this machinery?
1: These are the controls he would have used to steer the ship.
2: Gone out of his mind, Lieutenant.
0: Steer the ship? Who?
1: The leader, the one you killed.
0: This ugly mutant?
1: This ugly mutant happened to be a man of true genius.
0: Why, you're mad.
1: Am I? Lieutenant, this man had a vision which would have saved you, but you chose to kill him because you couldn't stand the sight of his difference from you.
0: Shut up, Highland. Don't listen to him, man.
1: You can't shut your eyes and you can't shut your minds and you can't shut your ears to this.
3: Roots moving back.
1: Yes, look. Let the vision of this confound your ignorance and blind your eyes. This is the heritage of stars and open skies for which men have yearned for centuries. Try to destroy this, and you will only destroy yourselves. Death to the heritage. Die!
4: But I say to you that you can't keep this from our people. They will seek it out. The ship will be manned, and the ship will be steered, and there will be freedom, purpose, and respect for ourselves. This is your heritage. Look upon the universe! Kill him.

0: X-1 has just brought you Universe, a story written by Robert Heinlein and adapted for radio by George Lefferts. Heard in the cast were Donald Buca as Hugh, Peter Capell as Gregory, Bill Griffiths as Alan, Abby Lewis as the woman, Edgar Staley as the witness, Jason Johnson as the uncle, John Seymour as the captain, and Ian Martin as the lieutenant. Your announcer is Fred Collins. X-1 is directed by Fred Way and is a transcribed NBC Radio Network production. And now, next week. Next week we have a strange story to tell. A sweet, blood-curdling little story that is really only two sentences long. The last man on Earth sat alone in a room. And then, there was a knock on the door. What knocked on that door? You'll find out next week on X. Minus one.
1: Countdown for blast off. X minus 5, minus 4, minus 3, minus 2, X minus 1. Fire! From the far horizons of the unknown come transcribed tales of new dimensions in time and space. These are stories of the future. Adventures in which you'll live in a million could-be years, on a thousand maybe worlds. The National Broadcasting Company presents X. Minus one. Tonight's story, Mars is Heaven.

0: first space rocket lands on Mars, what will we find? Only the ruins of a dead and deserted planet? Or will there be life? Intelligent life in some strange form that we can only imagine? Will we be welcomed with open arms? Or will the Martians treat us as invaders? Only one thing is certain. Someday, a giant metal ship will take off from Earth to travel through the black velocities, the silent gulfs of space, to descend at last into the darkness of the upper Martian atmospheres. And on that day, man will finally know the answers. The day we first land on Mars.
1: Now hear this. Approaching critical deceleration. Fasten gravity suits. Stand by to land.
2: There it is. We've intersected the course vector, sir.
3: All right, Mr. Lustig. Over to manual control.
4: Aye, sir.
3: Masters, sound general quarters.
4: Aye, sir.
3: What do you make of the terrain?
5: There seems to be a heavy ground, Miss Captain. We won't be able to use the infrared lights.
3: And we'll have to come in on radar.
5: Isn't that a little risky, sir? Landing in the dark?
3: I'd rather run the danger of a blind landing, Lieutenant, than come in without the cover of darkness. Remember, we don't know what kind of reception is waiting for us down there.
1: Airspeed 500. Altitude now 4,000.
3: Bridge to engine room. 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Fire forward tubes 1 and 3. Steady as she goes, Mr. Lustig.
5: As she goes, sir.
1: Airspeed 100. Altitude 1,000.
5: Radar indicates a level stretch dead ahead, sir.
3: Skids down.
5: Skids check.
1: Altitude 500. 4. 350. 3.
3: Up a point now. All right. Let's set her down.

0: Masters, quiet battle stations.
1: Aye, sir.
0: All secured, sir. Well, gentlemen. Gentlemen, we're now on Mars, April 20th, 1987, 4:33 Greenwich time. Enter that in the log, messers.
2: Aye, sir.
0: Well, gentlemen, it's less than 2 hours till dawn. As soon as it's light, we'll send out a landing party. Masters, get me an all-over hookup.
3: We're all set, Captain.
0: Now, hear this. All right, men. The smoking lamp is lit. Well, we're on Mars. The first man shipped from Earth to land here. We don't know what we're going to find or what dangers we may face. We're 17 men on an alien world. And it's up to us whether we ever get home again. The next few hours should tell the story. And I want instant obedience to all commands. I'll court-martial the first man who doesn't jump to when he's ordered. And one other thing. We may be on Mars, but this is still a United States naval vessel. Officers will conduct a personal and weapons inspection in 1 hour. That's all.
4: An inspection, Captain? Now?
0: Mr. Lustig, we've got an hour and a half to sweat out before we find out what's outside that airlock. I'd rather have a man worried about his stripes than about what's waiting outside.

0: Now hear this. Landing party report to forward airlock. Captain Black, Lieutenant Hingston, Lieutenant Lustig, and Dr. Horst report immediately to forward airlock. It's now landing time, minus five.
1: Well, they're paging us. You ready, Dr. Horst?
2: Yes, Mr. Lustig. As ready as I will ever be.

0: outside underneath that ground mist. I've been giving it some thought. It'll be very interesting to find out. A very unusual planet, Mars.
1: Why?
0: It has an atmosphere. A wonderful thing, an atmosphere. Where you find one, you find life.
1: You mean Martians? What do you think they'll look like?
0: Who knows? Intelligent life can take many forms.
1: You mean they may have green skins and eyes on stalks or something?
0: The comic book conception is possible, of course. Or they may have developed far beyond us. Perhaps they have a science that can produce weapons far more dangerous than our atomic missiles.
1: You think we may have to fight our way out?
0: After all, we are invaders.
2: Now hear this. Landing time minus two.
1: All right, we heard this. What I'd like to find outside that airlock. Good old Illinois. Ever been there, Lustig?
3: Only Chicago.
1: Well, you ought to see my hometown. Green lawns, big white houses.
3: Sounds like my hometown.
1: My grandmother used to have one of those iron deer on the lawn. Every Halloween, we'd paint it another color. One time, we painted it black and white like a Holstein cow.
3: Where does your family live, Dr. Horst?
0: I have no family. When I was a child, they were gassed to death in the Dachau concentration camp.
1: Tough.
0: No, it has its advantages. I have no ties on Earth. Nothing to lose now. I imagine I'm the only one on board who is free to enjoy our present peculiar position.
4: All right, masters, you can button it up now.
2: Aye, sir.
5: Well, gentlemen, check your sidearms. In 1 minute, we'll be the first men to set foot on Mars. Quite an honor, eh?
0: As long as the medals are not awarded posthumously.
5: Still uneasy, Dr. Horst?
0: Captain Black, I've been uneasy ever since I can remember. On Earth and on Mars.
5: Well, 30 seconds. Give me the intercom phone, Lustig.
3: Yes, sir.
5: Masters?
2: Aye, sir.
5: Battle stations are to be manned till we return. If we're not back in 2 hours, I want no rescue party sent out. Blast off and save the ship. You understand?
2: Aye, sir.
5: All right. 5 seconds. 4, 3, 2, 1. Lustig, open the outer airlock.
3: Aye, sir.

0: fresh air.
1: Let's go. All right, now, take it easy. It's too dark to move fast.
2: Quiet, isn't it? Not even a wind.
3: Can't see anything from this ground, Mister.
0: Quiet.
1: We don't know what's out here. All right, come on.
0: What the quiet?
4: Captain, I can swear that sounds like a rooster.
1: I don't hear it anymore.
5: Very homely but unlikely sound. A rooster crowing on Mars?
1: Higston.
0: Aye, sir.
1: Set that machine gun 25 yards to the flank. We'll stay here till the ground mist lifts.
0: Aye, sir.
1: What do you make of the ground, Horse?
5: Grass. Plain grass. You can see some large foliage there where the mist's thinned out.
0: What the... Higston, hold your fire, you fool!
4: I hit it, Captain!
0: What?
4: Some kind of wild animal. I hit it. I could see the tracers, but it's still standing.
1: Come on, Horst. Doctor, where are you?
4: Up ahead, admiring the wild animal.
1: Careful, Horst. Wait for us.
4: Don't worry, Captain. It's an iron deer. A lawn ornament.
1: Well, that's impossible.
5: It's hollow. Interesting, isn't it? A whitewashed Victorian iron deer sitting on a lawn in the middle of Mars.
1: I don't understand.
5: Look around. The mist's lifting.
0: Hey, Captain, look there. It's a house. A regular old-fashioned house.
3: But, sir, on Mars.
1: Good Lord. I haven't seen carved scrolls and gingerbread like that in years. Look at that port swing. The geraniums.
0: There. I told you it was a rooster, Captain.
1: Give me the glasses, Lustig. I want to take a look through that front window. Well, there's an upright piano. Some sheet music on it. Plastic, it's beautiful Ohio.
0: It can't be, sir.
1: Horst, do you think that civilization of two planets could be identical?
5: I don't know. That specific variety of geraniums is only 50 years old on Earth.
1: Is it logical that they should develop in Mars? How about that port swing of the piano and beautiful Ohio?
0: Why, it's impossible.

0: Captain Black. This looks like the town I was born in.
1: Well, it looks like my hometown, too.
0: I thought of something, sir. It's the only solution. Maybe we're not the first ship to reach Mars from Earth.
1: Don't be ridiculous, Lustig.
0: Oh, how else can you explain it? Suppose some scientists got together. They invented some spaceship and planted a colony here. That's the only answer.
1: That's impossible, Lustig. Been space travel, it couldn't be secret. Do you have any idea what ships cost, what industrial power is needed? No, there's got to be some logical reason.
2: I think perhaps we might find out, Captain. The light just went on in that house.
1: Kingston, cover that door with a machine gun.
0: Aye, sir.
1: All right, come on, Horst. We're going to ring that doorbell. There's got to be a scientific answer to all this.
3: And there's something moving in there.
1: Stand back, Horst. Give me a clear shot.
3: Are you sure a bullet can stop a Martian?
1: Steady now.
4: Can I help you? If you're selling anything, it's much too early.
1: No, wait just a minute. What town is this?
4: What do you mean? Are you census takers?
3: No. We're strangers here. We want to know how this town got here.
4: Is this a game?
3: No, it's not a game. We're from Earth.
4: From where?
3: From Earth.
4: Do you mean out of the ground? Are you sure you're feeling well?
1: Madam, we came in a flying ship across space. We're from the third planet, Earth. This is Mars. Now do you understand? Mars.
4: You go away now, you hear? I'll call my husband from upstairs and he'll chase you. Go on.
3: But this is Mars, isn't it?
4: This is Green Lake, Wisconsin in the United States of America. Bounded on the east by the Atlantic and on the west by the Pacific. Now go away. Goodbye.
1: Horst, do you suppose it's really possible? I've got to find out more about this.
4: I told you I'd call my husband. Now you go away.
1: You've got to tell me one thing first. What year is this?
4: Year? 1928, of course. For goodness sake.
1: You hear that, Horst? And we know it's 1987. And we know this is Mars. Horst, is it possible that we got fouled up, made some tremendous blunder, circled around and landed back on Earth?
3: In 1928?
1: Well, maybe some switch in time or dimension. Could we have shifted somehow, gone backward in time? Oh, Horst, this won't hold water. It's not logical. We checked every mile. We went past the moon, out into space. We're on Mars. Lustig out at point. Kingston in the rear. Keep that gun at half load.
5: Aye, sir.
1: Horst, there's got to be some cold, logical solution.
5: Captain!
1: What?
5: That house down the street, the white one with the green shutters.
1: Lustig, what's the matter?
5: I never thought of... Thank God!
1: Lustig! Lustig, come back here!
6: He's running for that house.
1: That crazy fool, after him, quick!
6: Lustig, stop!
1: Come down off of that porch!
5: Never! Never!
1: Lustig, what the devil do you think you're doing?
7: Albert! Oh,
8: Grandma! Grandpa, it is you.
1: Lustig, what is going on here?
8: Albert, it's been so many years.
7: How you've grown, boy.
8: It's so good to see you.
1: Lieutenant Lustig! Oh,
8: Captain, Grandma... I want you to meet my friends. This is Captain Black. Captain, I want you to meet my grandfolks.
9: Howdy. Any friend of Albert's is a friend of ours.
8: How long have you been here, Grandma?
7: Oh, a good many years. Ever since we died.
1: Ever since you what?
8: Oh, yes, sir. They've been dead 30 years.
1: What?
7: Oh, now, don't you trouble yourself. It's all right. We're alive again, that's all.
1: You mean to tell me that Mars is heaven?
8: Oh, nonsense, no. All we know is here we're alive again. And who are we to question God's infinite ways?
1: Well, Lustig, we're going back to the ship.
8: But, Captain, I want to talk to my grandpa.
1: Lieutenant Lustig, I don't like any part of this. You'll come back with us if I have to club you and carry you.
8: I see.
1: Now let's go! Heaven only knows what they've run up against back at the ship.

0: the ship.
1: Looks like we're being welcomed with a celebration, Captain.
0: Celebration! We've abandoned ship. Every port is open. No guard set. You, masters!
2: Hiya, Captain. Meet my old dad. Dad, that's Captain Black. He's not a bad guy for an officer.
0: Up on Hickston!
3: What, sir?
0: Bring that band back. Use force if you have to.
3: Excuse me, sir. That's my Uncle George.
0: Hickston!
3: I'll be right back, Captain. Uncle George!
0: What the devil is going on here?
4: Don't you understand, sir? They've all found friends and relatives.
3: They're all here!
1: Right, Captain. I found it. The whole crew's out in the crowd.
0: But I gave orders. Definite orders.
4: You don't understand, Captain.
0: I understand mutiny. I don't care how many relatives show up. I'll have discipline.
4: Johnny! What? Johnny, you old son of a gun.
5: It's you. Edward.
4: Yes.
5: It can't be.
4: Oh, of course it is. Johnny,
5: Ed.
4: You old...
5: Ed, Dr. Horst, this is my brother, Edward.
1: How do you do?
4: Hello, sir.
5: It's wonderful to see you, Edward. Look, I've got to get back to my ship.
4: Oh, Johnny, wait. I almost forgot. Mom's waiting at home.
5: Mom?
4: Yeah, and Dad, too.
5: Mom and Dad are alive? Then you're real, Ed.
4: Well, of course. Don't I feel real? How's that, huh?
5: Why, Ed! Ed!
4: We've got lunch for you, Johnny. Mom's making corn fritters.
5: Dr. Horst, haven't you found anybody?
1: No, Captain. I have nobody.
5: Well, then you come on home with me, right, Ed?
4: Why, sure.
5: Horst, you wouldn't believe it. But it's been 35 years since I had Mom's corn fritters. By George, 35 years.

0: kitchen, so don't hold back, Johnny. You too, Dr. Horace.
1: Well, Johnny, you're still in the Navy, eh?
2: That's right, Dad. I'm in command of the ship.
1: We're an old Navy family, Dr. Horace. All three of our boys in the service.
2: Yeah, Ed was the best pilot in the Pacific, too. What did happen, Ed?
3: What's the difference? I'm here now.
2: Yeah, but...
0: You know, it's almost perfect. All we're missing is your brother, Will. Then the whole family could be together.
2: Well, it won't be long, Mom. Will's in charge of the XR-54. Next rocket coming out to Mars.
1: Oh. Well, little Will. When does he leave, Johnny?
2: Well, the takeoff's scheduled for September, but It depends on what we report.
1: Oh, yeah.
2: There's no question about that now, huh?
3: No.
2: Christmas together again. That'll be something.
1: Sure will, yes, sirree. Well, this calls for a celebration. How about a little of the old dandelion wine, eh, Johnny?
0: Now, Father, don't you go giving Johnny too much wine.
1: He's a big boy now, Mother. Well, sir, isn't everything just fine? Yeah.

0: All right, play that one again, will you, Ed?
1: Oh, sure. Yeah.
2: Well, Dr. Horst, what are you doing sitting over here alone? What do you think of my little family?
3: Very nice.
2: You know, I can't understand why you didn't find any folks here, Dr. Horst. It's just a shame everybody else is so happy.
3: Well, I never remembered my family, Mrs. Black. All I know is they were gassed at Dachau during the Second World War. When I was liberated, I was in delirium 3 months. I cannot remember anything before then. A psychiatric phenomena.
2: That's terrible. Isn't there anything anybody can do?
3: I don't want to remember. I have not had a pleasant life. I prefer to be free of emotional entanglements. They interfere with a scientific approach.
2: Oh, I'm sorry, Dr. Horst.
0: I'll get it.
4: That's our ring. Long and three shorts. I remember that.
2: Well, maybe we'd better call it a night. You must be getting tired, Johnny.
3: I'd better be going back to the ship.
5: Nonsense. You stay the night. We insist.
2: I just couldn't rest thinking of you all alone on that ship.
3: Well, I'll be all right. Well, good night.
6: Oh, wait a minute, Dr. Horst. That phone message was for you.
3: Me?
6: Yes, that's right. A message from Anna.
3: Anna? I don't...
2: Well, there, she must be an old friend. Isn't that nice?
3: I don't... You sure it was for me? I don't remember any Anna.
6: Well, she asked if you were better.
2: Perhaps she's someone who knew you at Dachau.
3: Anna?
6: She said she's coming over here first thing in the morning. So, you have to stay over.
3: Yes,
0: well,
3: but...
0: that settles it, then. You stay here, Horst. You can bunk with me in my old room.
5: Yeah, but, Johnny, we thought you'd like to be with Edward.
2: So you could talk the way you used to.
0: Well, we can't put Dr. Horst on the daybed. I think we'd better share the room tonight. Be plenty of time for talking, Ed.
6: Yes, I guess so.
0: Well, I suppose I better drop back to the ship. You know, Ed, security check.
2: What? Why do you have to do that here?
0: I don't know, Mom. There's no good reason, I guess. Well, suppose we skip it tonight, huh? Well, good night, everybody.
2: Oh, it's good to have you home, Johnny.
0: It's good to be home, Mom.

0: You asleep?
1: No, no, I've been thinking about what we were expecting. Green-skinned Martians. All the time there was only Mom and Dad and Edward waiting. That's funny what tricks your imagination can play on you. Well, I guess Mars is heaven, Horst.
2: You know, I've been thinking about Martians, too.
1: Hmm?
2: Captain, just suppose there were Martians, and they saw us land, and suppose they thought of us as invaders. What would be the best weapon they could use against our atom bombs, huh?
1: I don't see what you're getting at.
2: They would want to disarm us first, huh? To wipe out all suspicion, to make us feel at home. Captain, suppose this house isn't real. Suppose the people are just images stolen from our own memories by Martians, created for us by telepathy. Hypnotism.
1: Oh, that's the craziest theory I ever heard.
2: Maybe that's why there was no one for me. Because in all my life, there is no happy memory, no real loved person, not even my mother. I don't remember her. Only the piles of rotting corpses at Dachau. There was no happy emotion for these people to recreate.
1: How about that phone call? Anna.
2: Yes, Anna. I didn't remember who she was, but I do now. I just remembered. When I was freed from Dachau, sick, delirious, I raved about a wonderful, kind nurse named Anna that took care of me.
1: Well, there you are. It's logical. She's coming to see you tomorrow.
2: But there was no Anna. I'd been nursed by a man.
1: What?
2: Anna was only a dream. And there's only one way they could have learned about her, by reading my subconscious mind.
1: That's impossible, Horace.
2: Why? The whole crew was thinking of home. Suppose the Martians read our minds.
1: Yes, but if there are Martians...
2: If there are, they have us separated. Each man in a different house, sleeping, trusting. No one at the guns.
1: I left my pistol downstairs. Do you think there's something to this, Horst?
2: It's a perfect trap, Captain. Who would suspect his own mother, his grandparents? How easy. Just a knife. The heart of each sleeping man.
1: That's impossible, Horst. But we've got to get back to the ship.
2: Listen. The crickets have stopped. Come on. We don't know when they change back to whatever they really are.
1: All right, careful.
3: Where are you going, John?
4: Ahead. We wanted a drink of water, that's all, Ed.
3: You're not thirsty, John. You don't want a drink.
2: Look out!
3: You don't want a
2: His
3: drink.
2: His face! It's changing! He's a marsh!
5: Run, Horst! Run!
3: You can't get away, John!
5: This way, Horst! Horst, where are you?
6: Hello! Hello! Can you hear me, Earth? This is Captain John Black, the XR-53, calling for Mars. I've locked myself in the ship, but they've crippled it. I can't take off or fire the guns, and they're coming for me now, the Martians. I'm all alone here. All the rest are dead. Hinkston, Lustig, Dr. Horst. Poor Horst, he didn't even reach the door. Listen! Listen! They're trying to break through the hull. Edward and Mom and Dad and all the folks. But they're changing now. They're melting and changing back into... They're Martians. Can you understand? Martians, not men. They make you think that Mars was heaven.
7: News this hour from Town Hall. I'm Keith Peters in Washington. Monday saw the release of a controversial former clerk in Colorado.
8: Former Colorado elections clerk and conspiracy theorist Tina Peters is out of prison. She served less than a quarter of her 9-year sentence for her role in a scheme to copy her county's election system. Colorado Governor Jared Polis, a Democrat, commuted her sentence last month after pressure from President Trump. Vice President J.D. Vance spoke last week about Peters' commutation.
9: This is a woman who, at worst, if you believe everything that the prosecutors said about her, committed misdemeanor trespassing, and somebody threw the book at her. This innocent grandmother was going to spend 10 years in prison, completely disproportionate to any misdemeanor trespassing that I've ever seen. Was that fair? No.
8: I'm Ed Donahue.
7: an upcoming celebration of America's 250th anniversary called the Great American State Fair has faced challenges after several musical guests backed out due in part to its connections to President Donald Trump.
0: Organizers announced Saturday that President Trump himself will headline the event, set to start June 25th on Washington's National Mall. Some artists, like Bret Michaels, the Commodores, and Martina McBride, withdrew over concerns about the event's political ties. Others, including rappers Flo Rida and Vanilla Ice, still plan to perform. Freedom 250 spokesperson Danielle Alvarez emphasized the broader fair that is scheduled from June 25th through July 10th includes an array of exhibits, family-friendly attractions, musical performances, flyovers, and more. Bernie Bennett reporting.
7: The state of Florida has filed a lawsuit against OpenAI and CEO Sam Altman, claiming the company knowingly released and aggressively marketed ChatGPT to the public while concealing serious risks. On Wall Street, the Dow up by 46 points. More on these stories at townhall.com.
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7: In football news, a Hall of Fame wide receiver has died. We hear more on the story from correspondent Mike Hempen reporting.
11: Raymond Berry, the wide receiver who became the favorite target for Baltimore quarterback Johnny Unitas and later coached the New England Patriots, has died. The Pro Football Hall of Fame says Berry died May 25th. He was 93. Berry was a 20th round draft pick out of SMU who became one of the league's greatest players. He played 13 seasons and caught a then record 631 passes. He played in six Pro Bowls and was inducted into the NFL Hall of Fame in 1973. Berry later coached the Patriots from 84 to 89. They were AFC champions in 1985, but lost to the Bears in the Super Bowl. I'm Mike Hempen.
7: News and analysis available at townhall.com. From Washington, I'm Keith Peters. A Philippine senator charged with plunder says he will surrender. More on the story from international correspondent Charles de Ledesma, reporting from London.
12: Jingoy Estrada said he will give himself up to authorities after he allegedly pocketed huge sums in flood control projects. The Philippine senator has strongly denied allegations, mainly by a former government public works engineer, that he received more than 570 million pesos, that's $9.3 million, in the kickbacks. Estrada has suggested the corruption case he's facing and his arrest a result of him being aligned with the camp of former President Rodrigo Duterte and his daughter, incumbent Vice President Sara Duterte, a former ally but now an arch political rival of President Ferdinand Marcos Jr. I'm Charles de Ledesma.
7: More on these stories at townhall.com. From Washington, I'm Keith Peters.
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0: Okay, I don't know whether we should use the crossfire or the fanfare. You think it should be crossfire, Amy?
2: Yes.
0: Why?
2: Well, it's...
0: Come closer to the microphone,
2: yes,
0: please.
2: I think so, because...
0: The reason?
2: Reason is a crossfire. We are in that position in right now, the time. Timing.
0: What's about to happen this Tuesday will determine the future.
2: Okay.
0: And whether we survive or not.
2: Yes.
0: Whether we... What do I mean by we? Do I mean KSCO, or do I mean the state of California? Or do I mean the country of the United States? What do I mean when I say we?
2: All above.
0: All of the above?
2: Yeah.
0: Okay, so we will do crossfire then.

0: I can remember the name of the nice person who called the Saturday special last week to alert us to the fact that Steve Hilton was coming to town in the coming week. Yeah, it was coming to Santa Cruz for an event. And that we should reach out and try to get Steve for an interview. We did. And it was touch and go for a while. Couldn't really tell whether he was going to make it, but he really did. And he physically came to the studio on Tuesday morning.
1: Yes.
0: And you and I sat down with him for about 33 minutes.
1: Mm-hmm.
0: And ended up with the...
1: Callers, too.
0: Yeah, with some callers, yeah. But mm-hmm. And so there were people who said, gee, wow, they wanted to hear it. And it just came as a surprise, so a lot of mm-hmm. people missed it. And so people have been saying, well, where can we listen to it? And Dave Michaels magically got a copy of the actual interview and sent it to me. And you decided that it would be smart to play it at the beginning of the to replay that interview mm-hmm. at the beginning of the Saturday special today because it's relevant and pertinent and so forth, right? And it's convenient so that when
1: some people
0: hear yeah. the replay of this show, they'll hear a replay of that. Mm-hmm. Or if it's available on our app or on our just about everything is available on our KSCO website, right, Dave? Pretty much, right?
1: But
0: right.
1: Not the yes. app.
0: Yeah, but not the app has been acting a little flaky lately. Sometimes it works and sometimes it doesn't. You know, for replays.
2: Mm-hmm.
0: You know, it's been working very consistently for, you know, listening live to KSCO and listening live to KOMY and so forth. But anyhow, we're going to replay it right now. It's just over 30 minutes long. So that'll leave about 15, 20 minutes at the end of this where we can discuss if people want to call in and give their... and then you and I will reveal some things that happened to us last week when we attended an event where we both learned something that we didn't know. And you're not sure that you believe it. And I hope that...
1: Too good to be true.
0: It's too good to be true, yeah. So we'll with that kind of a tease, we'll go ahead and start the interview here. Welcome to Santa Cruz. This is a news event because it's not every day that the next governor in California is heading to into our area. I think you're here for a luncheon.
3: Yes.
0: In the Aptos area, and you're on your way, and you're here at KSCO first here. So thank you for stopping by. Amy's here also. Amy, you have a question for Steve.
4: Well, first of all, can I say what a joy it is to be with you? Thank you for having me. I'm very happy to be here.
0: Wow, good. That makes it unanimous, right?
1: Yes.
0: Okay. There are a lot of questions I have, and hopefully we have a very limited time for you to be here. So we want to try to cover the questions that we have for you.
4: Sure, let's go.
0: And also be able to take some calls, too. But... Amy, you had a question for Steve right
1: yeah,
0: away.
1: Yeah, only one question. What do you think, what's the most important, what's the bigger problem in California?
4: So the...
0: That you can fix.
4: Okay. I'm going to give it to you this way. The massive, bloated, nanny state bureaucratic government. That is at the root cause of everything. So we say... Everything's so expensive in California. Gas prices, the highest in the country. Electric bills, second highest in the country. Doubled in the last 10 years, more than double the national average. Housing costs, rent, buy a house. Impossible for young people to afford a house. Running a business. Most of my career has been in business. I started a couple of restaurants. I've run businesses. It's a nightmare. The fees, the charges, the taxes, the permits, the hassle, the bureaucracy. Everywhere you look, everything is so expensive and such a nightmare because of this bloated nanny state bureaucracy. So everything starts with basically putting this bureaucratic government in Sacramento in the wood chipper and just cutting it back. And then we can cut spending, cut taxes, cut regulations. That's what it's all about.
0: When did you first get the idea that you should run for governor? And how long have you been a California resident? Which was new to me.
4: Oh,
0: because yeah, I didn't know that because I've seen you on Fox News Channel for years.
4: So we moved here from England, as people can hear my accent. I'm not originally from here. But I just want to say, Amy, very important point of connection is that my parents are Hungarian, and they were refugees from communism in Hungary. And I was born in England, but I grew up in a regular working class immigrant household. So I really feel that very strongly. I moved here with my wife and my two sons in 2012. We actually live in the Bay Area, not far from here. I know Santa Cruz really well. We've been coming here. We've been camping in Brighton down there and Aptos. We've got some really good friends in Capitola. The boys used to come and we spent lots of time here. I know the area. I was just on the drive here. I've done that drive on the 70 many, many times. Once we did that train ride from Felton. We did all that. And we've had many wonderful nights camping and weekends camping at
0: You sounds like you've been a resident of California since before your gig with Fox News Channel.
4: Oh, well before. Yeah, 2012. When we moved here, I was we actually moved because my wife was then working at Google, in the communications at Google. I was just before that working in the government in the UK. I was senior advisor to the Prime Minister. So I had a big job in the government. She had a big job in Google. When our second son was born, it was just a lot, right? A lot of travel for her, a lot the time difference. So really for the sanity of our family, we moved here to the Bay Area. That's why we're in the Bay Area, so that close to her place for Google. She's not at Google anymore, but that was the reason that we came. And for the first couple of years I was teaching at Stanford, and then I did a startup for a few years, and it was only after that, probably when did I start, early, just around when the President Trump was elected, 2016, that was when I started with Fox.
0: Okay, all right. And so so you've gone through the angst that
4: you had a question
0: have.
4: Which is when did I first think about running for governor? So I can remember it, not exactly the moment, but I do remember what happened was that I really loved being on Fox. That was an incredible honor and amazing opportunity to be able to speak to the country every Sunday night on the Next Revolution. I loved it. But it's also true that most of my career has been doing things, not just talking as a commentator. And so I wanted to get back into that. And so 3 years ago, I started an organization. Well, it was just me and another guy focused on policy for California. I love California. There's nowhere better than California, but we can all see it's going really badly off the rails. I wanted to try and help make things better. So I started looking at the problems. I traveled the state, developing policy solutions. The first big, the organization was called Golden Together. It was nonpartisan. The first big thing that I looked at was housing. Like the insane cost of housing means that, young people, you see, I was at Cal Poly just a couple of days ago, the students there, you talk to them, they've given up on the idea that you could ever make it in California and own your own home. It's just impossible. And so I looked at that issue and amongst others, but that was the first big one. And then we tried to do a ballot initiative. We didn't raise the money. I started to engage with the legislature in Sacramento. That's when I realized this whole system of government in California is totally broken, captured by special interests, the unions, activist groups, the lobbyists, it's just not representing the people. And that's when I thought, I want to get in there and try and make a difference.
0: So it was all during the last 8 years under Gavin Newsom, not under Jerry Brown. Although,
4: no. But it was
1: Gavin Newsom, the 16 years they were.
0: And Gavin Newsom for the last eight years.
4: Yes, yeah. But he was 8 years as lieutenant governor, correct?
0: Yes. Mm-hmm. So, anyhow.
1: So, it's great. I didn't know your background.
4: Right.
1: My late husband is from Hungary, family. Yes.
4: Amazing.
1: They were directly from the concentration camp, stay in Germany for 1949 to 1944. 45 to 49, then come to United States.
4: Wow.
1: Yeah, so basically, you told me that, you know, that's great. So we're all American by choice.
4: Right.
1: So we always say that.
4: And
1: so
4: we
1: you
4: also
1: have the comparison, you know.
4: Yes,
1: what's
4: and we
1: the
4: appreciate,
1: socialism?
4: I think what you're about mm-hmm. to say, we appreciate what it means to have freedom because we've seen what it looks like when you don't.
1: Yeah. Also, your comparison, you know, what's the socialism? What's
4: exactly.
1: the result of that? So what's the direction for the California will go? You know, basically, I've been here 44 years, but I just feel like I just go to the wrong direction.
4: Very
1: and
4: much.
1: Worse and worse. And also, you also said you have a background, business background, also the school teaching in Stanford. So you know all the situations.
4: Yes.
1: What's going on, how they brainwash kids
4: yes.
1: in the school, and also how difficult in doing business in California.
4: Very,
1: right
4: exactly.
1: Yeah.
4: That's the main thing. If we don't have business climate that helps businesses, they won't create jobs, won't create opportunity for people, won't create the wealth that we need to pay for everything. And right now in California, this is terrible. When you look at the statistics, mm-hmm. we have the highest poverty rate in the country, tied with Louisiana. We have the highest unemployment rate of all 50 states, the highest cost of living by far. It's a disaster. We are, and actually, it's if we don't change direction, it's going to get much, much worse. I really think it's now or never for California. We're heading towards a cliff economically because there are so many businesses already have left, but many, many more I speak to the whole time. They say, if you don't win, if we don't change direction, I'm out of here. And we could have a real economic collapse.
2: Yeah.
1: Yeah, now or never.
3: Okay. What do they call the system that we have for governor here? The top two people. What do they call that?
4: The top two.
3: Oh, okay. It's real simple.
1: Yeah.
3: Okay.
1: Yeah.
3: And for a time, they were saying that the top two could actually be two Republicans. And much more recently, I've heard you say there is no chance of that happening.
4: No. Well, you just have to look at the polls. Mm-hmm. So if you look at the last couple of polls, there was one which had, here was the numbers. I was 25%. Tom Steyer, the Democrat, 18. Javier Becerra, the other one, 15. The other Republican, Chad Bianco, like 10. And then everyone else in single digits. And then there was another one the next day, had me at 22%. Javier Becerra, 19. Tom Steyer, 19. I think Chad Bianco, 12. So the truth is that there's no possibility of the other Republican mm-hmm. getting into the top two. All that it, anyone who votes for that other Republican, I understand people may prefer, you know, it's a free country, you can choose whoever you want. But right now, because of this top two system, there's a very serious risk that we end up with two Democrats. We could have two Democrats, Tom Steyer, Javier Becerra. That would be a disaster. It would mean no chance for change. California would just, it would just kind of be over. And so we'd have to get a Republican in the top two. I'm the only one who could possibly get into the top two because I'm at the top there. And so it's very clear, if people have not yet voted, if they're thinking about who to vote mm-hmm. for, it's not personal. It's nothing personal about Chad Bianco, whatever. I get on with him, it's fine. It's just the reality now, the math. A vote for Chad Bianco is a vote for two Democrats in the top two. We can't split the vote. It'd be like with New York, with Sliwa. Do you remember? Mm-hmm. We can't split the Republican vote. I'm the leader by far. Leading in the polls, leading in fundraising, endorsed by the leader of the party, President Trump. We've got to get behind one campaign to make sure that we get something. Otherwise, you could have two Democrats.
1: Mm-hmm. Oh, that's very important, the point, really. I'm also a friend, you know, I mean, here have lots of Chinese populations, and people have, you know, business owners, they all know they wanted to change exactly, but they not really know what you're saying, this top two, that you policy. They not really know. They are ready to vote now, you
4: yeah.
1: know. So
4: well,
1: today is very important.
4: Very important.
1: You have to explain it again, again, again, because lots of people don't know about
4: very
1: it.
4: Very important.
1: Really.
4: Like, it's very simple. If you want change in California, the only vote is Steve Hilton for governor. Any other vote, it means no change.
1: Well, helping the Democrats.
4: You're helping the Democrats, yeah.
1: Wow.
3: Very recently, Gavin Newsom made a had a press conference during which he said, I do have a break-the-glass scenario. You know what I'm talking about,
4: yeah.
3: But I want you to explain it to our audience. The implication was that they could, if they wanted to, change the rules in midstream and go back to the old way of, I don't know what you called it, but it's not the top two.
4: Well, I think that the point he was making was very self-serving. He is only interested in one thing, running for president.
3: Yes.
4: For himself. So his nightmare scenario is to have a Republican governor in California, because if I'm the governor of California, I'm cleaning up the mess that he made. In the same time, I'm showing the whole country how bad he was. It's a disaster for him. Even he doesn't want a Republican in the top two, because it means that we'll be debating how badly he's done. He wants two Democrats. So the reason that he's raising this question is to encourage people to vote for Bianco by making people think that this two Republicans thing is a possibility.
3: Okay, but what does he mean by break the glass scenario? Where the implication?
4: Nothing. He's just trying to say.
3: So he can't. There's nothing that can be changed.
4: It's, no, it's irrelevant. It's a stupid point. It's. We should don't fall for his ridiculous narrative. He's trying to stop a Republican getting in the top two. He wants two Democrats. He wants us to split the Republican vote. He's trying to raise the possible. Because I hear a lot of people say, "Oh, Steve Hilton's ahead. That's good. But let's get the other Republican in there. So I'm going to vote for Bianco so that we have two Republicans." That's crazy. But Gavin Newsom's trying to make people believe it's possible.
3: Okay. So there's no way. I don't understand how the system changed from the old way to the
4: you
3: new way.
4: You voted for it.
3: Okay.
4: It was a ballot initiative.
3: Okay, so that's what would have to happen to change it back,
4: yeah.
3: Right?
4: I'm not going to change it. He's just trying to raise the...
3: Grasping at straws and doing it in a way that stupid people will buy. And I'm
4: well,
3: a stupid person.
4: People. No, I don't think it's that at all. I think people are very busy living their life. You can't expect people to follow the details of all this politics, but now that we're 1 week to the election, I mean, the election is today and yesterday and tomorrow, but 1 week till the polling day, you know, the last day. If you have anybody who's listening who has not yet voted, the only vote that will get you change is me, Steve Hilton. Any other vote helps the Democrats, truly. And so that is a very important message. And even if you have voted, you've still got, and then you've got even more time. Tell your friends, tell your family, tell everyone. Post on social media. If you want change in California, Steve Hilton is the only choice.
3: Okay. So suppose you are in the runoff, and you're in the runoff with whomever. Okay.
4: Well, it's going to be either Becerra or Steyer.
3: Okay. Who do you think would be easier to beat?
4: I don't know, and I don't care.
3: Yeah.
4: Because the real point is we've got to have change, and both of those are Democrats. And so sometimes people say to me, how will you win? How can a Republican win in California? I say with their record. The highest gas prices, highest electric, all these terrible things, highest cost of living, highest poverty, highest unemployment. How can a Democrat win? Their record is a disaster.
3: Yes.
4: And they've got nothing new to say. All they're offering is either more of the same or even worse. It's time for change in California. We have to have change. And so I don't really care. You know, you could look at Tom Steyer and Javier Becerra. And they've all got different, you know, they've both got different things that you could say. You know, Becerra is completely useless. He's been a career politician for 36 years, done nothing else. Even the Biden administration people who worked with him say that he's useless. They go on the record saying, is this a joke? How can he be the candidate? And you have to ask, how incompetent do you have to be? If Joe Biden's team thinks You're incompetent. It's really bad. And then you look at Tom Steyer, billionaire, climate fanatic. He's the one that gave us these high gas prices and electric bills and housing costs. Because in 2010, there was a ballot initiative to overturn the Global Warming Solutions Act, which had been passed the previous, 4 years before. And this was a ballot initiative to overturn that.
3: Mm-hmm.
4: Tom Steyer came in at the last minute with millions and millions of dollars to defeat that. And then we were stuck with these extreme climate policies that have made our costs so high.
3: What about election integrity? That's what has me more scared than anything.
4: Well, fine, but there's only one response. Vote. Go vote. What are we going to do? There's nothing you can do about it until you're elected. Mm-hmm. So we cannot have a situation where people give up because they think that...
3: No. I'm not suggesting that.
4: I understand that, but we've got to just be clear. You've got to focus on voting. What did the President Trump say in 2024? Make it too big to rig.
3: Yeah.
4: That's the answer. Mm-hmm. Too big to rig. Really. That's it. Nothing else. We are weak from the election. It's now. Mm-hmm. This is no time for conversation about what about this. No, there's only one thing to do. If you want change, vote for it. If you don't vote for it, then it's not going to happen. But if you do vote for it, there's more of us than there are of them. There's a majority of people in California who want change.
3: Not even the Democrats, I would think.
4: Correct.
1: Yeah.
4: Not just Republicans, not exactly mm-hmm. as you say. Democrats, independents. But it's not going to happen unless we go and vote. Really. It's the only thing now. It's a week to go. We've got 1 week to save California. Let's do it.
3: I'll drink to that.
1: Yes. Also, I think it's very important that this interview also you emphasize that only for you. That way, it's not going to happen to have a two Republican. So people didn't realize that.
4: Yeah.
1: You know, lots of people, that's kind of misunderstood. Lots of voters that still, right now, they hesitate. Which one? You know, they're ready to go, but they didn't think about that. Just so important this.
4: Yes.
1: Had to explain to people repeatedly. You know, time is running out, you know.
4: Yes.
1: So had to again, so they understand. But they're still confusing lots of people. Which one? Say, that's it. And also, your team, I just sent it to everybody, the whole thing. All your team, everybody.
4: Yes.
1: You know, attorney general and
4: yes.
1: controller, everybody. All the team. So you had to vote this. So then people right ready to go and fill out,
4: yes.
1: send it out. So that's
4: exactly.
1: all. That's all you can do. Of course, you know, California people suffering. How many times do we recall Newsom? How many times?
4: Right.
1: But this never happened.
4: So this year it can happen.
1: Yeah.
4: Also, I just want to say a couple of things on this election integrity thing that should be encouraging for us. So in the last year, maybe 2 years, we've had maybe 3.5 million people taken off the voter rolls. Who shouldn't have been there as a result of lawsuits and pressure from the Trump administration. So that's really good. Mm-hmm. Secondly, the Supreme Court is considering a case. The result could be any day now, banning the situation we have in California where if you send in your ballot and it arrives after election day, it's still counted. For 7 days. That's crazy. And so I think we're going to see that law upheld, which is election day, that's it. No more mm-hmm. messing around after that. So these things are movements in the right direction towards election integrity.
3: Right.
4: Yeah.
3: Good. Okay. You had said to me that you had not been on an interactive talk radio program.
4: Well, I've done a few, but not like a whole program. Yeah.
3: And that's what we do here on Saturday. We do a program called the Saturday Special, which we would love to have you on sometime if it works out. But it looks like we have a call now, Dave. Yeah, we have Nancy and Carmen. Bring Nancy on and say welcome to KSCO and Steve Hilton. You're on, Nancy.
5: Hey, hi. Hi, how are you? Hi, Steve.
4: Hi, Nancy.
5: I've met you a couple times. So you just made a comment about just go out and vote. But I wanted you to know that I was at a function the other night, and I forget his name, is it Flowers, whatever, from Salinas. He said not to mail our ballots. So he'll come and pick them up, that the office in Salinas will come and pick them up. Or like tonight, they're having, you can go to Michael's Pizza. Is it Michael's? Yeah. Mountain Mike's Pizza tonight to hand in your ballots. Mm-hmm. Because we can't mail them. It's too dangerous to mail them. We know what happens there. So contact your local party, hopefully Republican, and have them pick them up or take them to the proper place.
4: I think that's a great advice. And that's called ballot harvesting, where people, you know, take them for other people. And we used to be suspicious of that. No. We've got to beat them at their game. Mm-hmm. All these crazy things. Look, I don't agree with any of this. It's ridiculous. But since this is the rule, we've got to use their rules against them. Mm-hmm. And so I love what you said, Nancy. That's a great idea.
5: Great. Thank you.
3: Good. Nancy knows our call-in number, but I haven't even given it
5: up. I'm sitting in my car, and I saw that Steve, heard that Steve was going to be on, and so I Googled the phone number, and I...
3: Well, here we are. So 831-479-1080. We only have Steve here for another 10 minutes or so.
5: Okay, good.
3: And so anybody who wants to call Steve may do so.
5: Steve.
3: Okay, yeah, great. Nancy. Thank you, Nancy and Carmel. 831-479-1080 is the number to call if you want to talk to Steve Hilton live for the next few minutes here on your favorite radio station, AM 1080 KSCO. I don't understand why there won't be a whole lot of Democrats voting for change. Because their wallets are affected, too.
4: Well, maybe they will. I mean, you're seeing a bit of that energy in L.A. with Spencer Pratt, and I think we're going to see it statewide. I mean, the truth is that you've got a lot of Democrat candidates running, and so maybe they believe that some of the Democrats are kind of going to bring some change or whatever. Mm. Now, I say no, because the Democrats are captured... They're owned by the unions, by the climate ideologues. Mm-hmm. It's just not going to change with them. But there may be some Democrat voters who say, yeah, maybe Katie Porter will be a bit different or whatever. No. The only real change is if you have a Republican governor. And actually, it's not just change. It's also balance. Like, it's not healthy to have 16 years one party mm-hmm. running everything. That's like what you get in communism.
1: That's
4: You've
1: right.
4: got... The Democrats have been running they have all statewide offices. They have the two chambers of the legislature, supermajority. They have all the big cities, all the big counties, state Supreme Court. Let's not forget the judges and the Supreme Court, 6-1 Democrat majority. So there's all this, you've got to have some balance in the system. And that's why we have to vote Republican.
3: Okay. Sean in Live Oak is calling in. Will be our next caller. Sean, you're on with Steve Hilton and Nancy and Amy.
6: Hi there. And I already dropped off my vote for Steve last Friday.
4: Oh, thank you.
6: The county building. But I was wondering if you're aware of, it's called the Battle of the Drafts, but it shows the scientific fraud fictitious Michael Mann hockey stick and compares it to what that climate actually was. And you can just see on a graph just a dramatic difference between scientific fraud and climate reality.
4: I think that the most important point on this is that all these things they're making us do in the name of climate, they're having no impact on the climate. None. It's a total self-inflicted pain for no gain whatsoever. That's why we've got to go in a new direction. We've got to reverse all this stuff.
6: Yeah. I was just wondering if you're aware or have seen that graph because it's...
4: Yes.
6: It explains it in a moment.
4: Yes.
3: Great. Sean in Live Oak, thanks very much for calling 479-1080. Steve in Santa Cruz about changing demographics. Go ahead, Steve.
7: Yes, Steve. I hope this isn't off topic, but my friends and I are discussing it a lot. We're concerned about the fact that in the 70s and the 80s, the demographic of California, and especially Santa Cruz, but the California in general, was primarily American English speaking Anglos. 80 to 95% is California. I think around 90% of California in the '70s, and now it's shrinking down to about 20 to 30%. We're just seeing our country where we live change before our eyes, and I know this is going on in the UK and a lot of other places too, but we're seeing it more and more, and I was wondering if that's going to continue to just go that direction until I remember seeing some models that they created for the year 2050. There would just be a thin slice of west, you know, along the west coast of English-speaking people, and the rest of it mostly immigrant families.
4: Well,
7: your comment.
4: Thank you. I feel very strongly about a couple of things. Again, I say this as a legal immigrant. Number one, that if you come to this country as an immigrant, it's a basic expectation that you sign up for the values of this country, and you're proud of this country, and become a fierce advocate for everything that our country represents, and are proud of the history and the heritage and the values, and speak our language. I think that's a basic expectation of anybody who comes here as a guest and then stays and becomes a citizen.
3: You think?
7: Obama even said that at one point. He goes, then learn English.
4: Right. Secondly, I think that we have to stop incentivizing people to come here illegally. I mean, the clue is in the name. It says illegal immigration. It's against the law. So what are we doing? Just, you know, saying it's fine? We can decide which laws we break or don't break. It's ridiculous. And so I think it's very, very much past time that we enforce the law as passed by Congress on immigration and make sure it's actually done properly. And that's what you're seeing in terms of closing the border, for example, from the Trump administration. And
7: yeah,
4: so I think that what we could do in California, immigration policy is obviously a federal matter, not a state matter. But one thing that I think I'm committed to doing is making sure we don't incentivize illegal immigration by, for example, giving free health care for citizens of other countries, paid for by taxpayers in California who can barely afford their own health care. Most other states don't do that, and we shouldn't either.
7: Oh, thank you so much, sir. I like the way you're thinking.
4: Thank you.
3: Thank you for calling 479-1080, Steve in Santa Cruz. The next caller will be John in Santa Cruz. John, you're on.
8: Oh, thanks, MC. Hi, Steve Hilton.

0: In the Lorenzo Valley, you're on.
1: Hi, yes. I said a long time ago that I think the Democrats are trying to destroy California so that when it fails, they can buy it up cheap. And I think that's what's going on. So I think we really, really, really have to get together and fight this.
2: Yes.
1: And vote for Steve Hilton and change California and make it that
2: yes,
1: golden state again.
2: I love it. Thank you very much. That's
1: you're
2: exactly
1: welcome.
2: Right.
1: Thank you.
0: Okay, Jan. Here's Joyce in Carmel. Joyce, you're on KSCO with Steve Hilton.
3: Steve, hello. Been to a couple of your events here in Pebble Beach and in Salinas. We have really tried to work hard for you here because we have to have change. And yes. We know you are the one that can do it. But just this morning, Gavin Newsom wants to give iPads to prisoners so they can watch porn. Can you imagine that?
2: With these people, you can imagine anything. It's crazy. Every day you think it can't get any worse, but it does. Just this morning, you can see it on my social media, at Steve Hilton X. I put out a video, Stop the Insanity. That's what this is about. There's just a level of insanity in our state that is just too much, and we have to stop it. I mean, you talk about the porn for the prisoners. We've also got free government diapers now that Gavin Newsom's sending out that actually cost three times as much as if you just bought them in the store, because actually the money goes to cronies and donors. And so it's just, this is too much. We are done with these people, and it's not just Republicans, but it's not going to happen unless we vote. That's why I'm so happy to hear all of you saying you voted for me, but now we can take that time. We got 1 week left. Make sure everybody gets out to vote.
0: But seriously, though, isn't it good that Gavin Newsom comes out and says these things periodically? Don't you think?
2: Well, I suppose so, but it's from politically. But we'd rather he wasn't doing the crazy things.
0: That's mm-hmm. true. Very, very true. Okay, that's it. That's it for we've got less than a minute left, and you've got a place to be here, not
2: yes.
0: too far. A nice luncheon. Steve Hilton, we wish you the best. Thank you for stopping by KSCO.
2: But it's been wonderful to be with you. Thank you so much.
0: Yeah, and we'll be talking to you, I think, in the
2: sure.
0: next 6 months.
2: Mm-hmm. Absolutely.
4: Yeah.
0: Because
4: yeah,
0: we think there's a good chance that you're still going to be with us.
2: Thank you.
4: Yeah.
0: Okay.
4: Thank
0: That's
4: you so
0: it.
4: Much.
2: Thank you very much.
0: This is KSCO Santa Cruz, Salinas, Monterey. Okay, so that was last Tuesday. That was pre-recorded. So people who have called in, Dave and Ligo Oak, Jim and PG, Dawn and Felton, I'm sure Dave has informed you that this was a recording that you were listening to. We will get to your phone calls in just a moment here, but I want to share with, I want to put this out in discussion here. Amy and I were invited by our YouTube influencer friend, Ramin, who has been a guest on this program and whom we believe you will be hearing more from on KSCO. We were invited to an event that he put on this last week over the hill in Saratoga. And at that event were a couple of candidates for the that are on the ballot. One of them is Herb Morgan, who's a candidate for controller of the state of California. And another one was Michael Gates, who is a candidate for attorney general for the state of California. And from what I understood, and Amy, you'll correct me if I'm wrong, because mm-hmm. you say I hear things that are not quite accurate every once in a while, and that's why you're there to protect me and keep me on the straight and narrow and everything. But I asked a question of one of these gentlemen. I forget mm-hmm. which one it was. I said, if it is
4: Attorney General.
0: Yeah.
4: Michael Gates.
0: Okay,
4: ask,
0: I asked
4: yeah.
0: Michael Gates, what happens if, God forbid, there are only two Democrats on the ballot, so that there's no chance in the world of a Republican being elected governor. And to my delight, the answer was, well, if I'm elected, it doesn't matter. I'm not going to be under the thumb of the governor mm-hmm. as the current attorney general is, and the current controller of the state of California mm-hmm. is. I can do what I

0: am charged to do by the California Constitution. And that is the opposite of what these little lapdogs who are in power right now can mm-hmm. do. So I was delighted to hear that. And you and I looked at each other and we said, God, we hope this is true, but it almost sounds too good to be true. And so I'm just hoping that it is true, but I just wanted to put that out there. Now, if anybody knows, I put the word out to Ramin, but he's too busy, I'm sure. If he sees and gets a chance to call in, maybe he can clarify this. But if it's true that the controller and the attorney general is not necessarily under the control and thumb and power of the government.
1: You don't have to be a lapdog. But everything they do, if the governor is the Democrats, so they had to fight. So, everything they wanted to do right,
0: it's not
1: that easy. That's why I'm talking too good to be true. Is about counsel of that.
0: Here is the question I'm asking of people who know.
1: Yeah.
0: Is it true that that if Gates and Morgan are elected, it's not the end of the world if a Democrat is elected California governor in November? That's what I want to discuss now for the next 10 minutes or so. So we'll take our callers in the order received here. Dave in Live Oak, you're on the air on KSCO.
2: Hey, Michael. Hey. Can you hear me?
0: Yes, hear you fine. Go ahead.
2: Well, great. Well, before anything else, I want to compliment you on that memo or whatever you want to call that you played a few times. I thought that was excellent. About the hysteria and the growth, that whole thing. And you getting Steve on, that was a wonderful interview. I just turned it on expecting, I thought it was live.
0: Thank you. Yeah, no, it wasn't live. It would have been nice, but we took what we could get. And what we could get was at about 11:35 on Tuesday.
2: Mm-hmm.
0: And
2: that was
0: a great
2: interview. Oh, my God. I mean, God, I hope he wins. I already voted down at the county building. And I'm not sure if I voted for your two guys. If they're Republicans, I voted for Republican, not for the controller and whatever else that other position was. I'm not sure.
0: Yeah.
2: But, I can't do that. But,
0: Herb Morgan, controller, Michael Gates, attorney general.
1: That's two important positions.
0: They're more important than the governor, that, as strange as that may sound.
1: Uh-huh.
0: That's the impression that Amy and I were left with. And it almost seemed too good to be true. But if these guys are elected, it doesn't really matter that we have a stinking Democrat governor for the next 4 years. It doesn't matter. It doesn't. The stench won't matter if these guys get elected.
2: That gives us some hope then, so we won't be so destitute for those 6 months as we wait. That'll be good. That'll be good. Still some hope. I appreciate that. Anyway, I just wanted to tell you that was a great show.
0: You just called to compliment. I want to leave you on for the rest of the show. It's so rare that I get complimented. I read that commentary to Amy before I recorded it. And I said, what did you think of this commentary? And she said, so-so.
2: Oh, I remember that.
0: And it crushed me. Because you know how I react to compliments. I mean, it's very infrequent that I'm complimented. And when I am, I just go to pig heaven. It's just so wonderful. So thank you.
2: I think you've got a lot more lately since you've been crying about it, because I hear people compliment you all the time. But they're all well-deserved.
0: Okay, thank you. We'll play that commentary again. So,
2: one other thing. You said yesterday or in the sometime about how you were saying the Coastal Commission was the most evil, corrupt in the whole country, right?
0: Unaccountable government body. Yes.
2: Well, I want to add another one to that. The CARB, CARB is the California Air Resources Board. And I worked on big merchant ships, and when that CARB got a hold of everybody, they had the power to change everything about emissions. You know what I mean? So that costs just billions of dollars, that CARB. They're not elected. the California.
0: And guess where the guess what else I learned from Ramin and his studies.
2: Right.
0: It's all that carb money, you know, in the form of you know, the extra dollar and a half to $2 that people in California spend for their gas. Yeah. All of that money goes to fund these hospices and these other, you know, all the fraud.
1: Only
0: 100% of it is to fund the fraud. And we stupid idiot Californians don't know that. And that's what our job and Ramin's job and other people's jobs are to let people know, because people are too busy earning a living trying to stay afloat. Nobody knows how they're being screwed up the you know what. Nobody knows it. And that's what our job is, and we're going to do our best in our little KSCO way to do our job.
2: Well, thank goodness for you and Amy and KSCO, and I totally agree with you about getting the word out, and it's going to be a little easier with all this fraud, kind of with Nick Shirley starting it, and now you're seeing big moves on arresting the fraudsters. And I think people are going to be more aware, so it's going to be easier to tell the story and make it make sense to everybody. And it'll blow their mind. I seriously, even Democrats, it's going to blow their mind.
1: Yes.
0: Hope so. Okay, thank you, Dave and Live Oak, and particularly for the personal compliment.
2: Well, you're well deserved. Okay.
0: Jim in Pacific Grove, you're on KSCO.
3: Hi, MZ. It's such an honor to be on the station west of the East Coast here.
0: Thanks for calling.
3: Yeah, so I want to say I would ask Mr. Hilton if I could have talked to him.
0: No, you can. That's an almost week old recording that you have. Sorry.
1: Not live.
3: If I could have. If I could have. But anyway, I would ask him how would he achieve his goals with the state assembly and Senate in the hands of the Democrats.
0: That would have been a great question. What do you think Steve would have said, Amy?
1: I don't know. You cannot speak for him, can you?
0: I asked him about election integrity, mm-hmm. which I don't think there is any in California. Mm-hmm. And I can't remember what was his answer about election. He just said that we got it. That means you gotta make it too big to rig, which is what happened with Trump's election in 2024.
1: Yeah.
0: And that's about the only answer it can be. Sort of a stupid question I asked.
1: The changing happened is they have to be in the position, they be elected. Then we started changing a lot of things. That's what I said. Then the only thing you can do is vote.
0: Right. So Amy and I were left with the impression, and this is going to sound really weird, that if anything, it's more important for Herb Morgan to be elected controller of the state of California and Michael Gates to be elected attorney general of the state of California than it is for there to be a Republican governor. Am I saying it wrong or saying it right? Did I misunderstand any of that, Amy?
1: No. That's the secret.
0: That's the secret that nobody is saying except Steve Hilton.
1: Yeah.
0: To my understanding. You know, or to Ramin. Yeah. I haven't even heard Steve Hilton talk about it very much, to be honest. Mm-hmm. You know?
3: The woman was running for lieutenant governor. She also.
0: Well, I don't know what it is with your phone. Are you on a headphone or something, a headset, Jim and PG? Because it's really hard to understand you. And I really want to understand you because you're complimenting me.
3: Okay, well, I'll let other people get on then, but thank you for taking my call.
0: All right, thank you very much. There are no other people, so it's just Amy and me. And we're going to have an update on the concrete situation because this is coming to a head on Monday morning. We're going to try to make a reasonable settlement with the County of Santa Cruz who is insisting that we jackhammer our beautiful patio out and they're supposed to be protecting the environment, but in this particular case, what they're insisting that I do, I believe, and anybody with half a brain can see that if I jackhammer and create a bunch of dust, and that it's not going to be good for the environment, it's going to be bad for the environment. Anyhow, we are up for the final settlement attempt conference this Monday, and we're going to talk about that with our friend Guinea.
1: Beginning of next hour.
0: We're not going to spend too much time, but if listeners want to help us, there is something that they can do, which we think will be of great help to us. And we'll go into that in great detail. They are trying everything they can to silence your favorite radio station. Okay. They don't like a radio station that says nice things about Donald Trump or allows nice things to be said about Donald Trump, including and as well as not nice things to be said about Donald Trump or other people that Amy and I personally detest. But that's the kind of people that we are. You don't hear much of it because you can't argue with logic. But we don't censor anybody. We don't do that. Mm-hmm. You don't see anybody. Yeah. You don't see anybody in the majority media inviting people like me and Amy to be on.
1: Yeah.
0: Though.
1: Also, only media in these communities talk about the community matters, right? So yeah. That's important.
0: Oh, my God.
1: So yeah, if you don't
0: that,
1: have
0: that
1: a
0: reminds
1: no,
0: me about the
1: no
0: wonderful new shows that we have that I have to put on about. Oh, my God. Andy has an idea about the station. Oh, wow. I can't wait to hear this because, you know, Andy, who? It's not every day that we get another compliment. He complimented in a text and has an idea. But anyhow, we're getting close to the end of the hour number one of the Saturday special here today. Yeah, I have to look at my iPhone because the iPhone has it's exact to the second, and I could, you know, as they say in radio, in professional radio, hit the post perfectly. You know, I think I can do that. But if I look at the clock on the wall, I'm probably going to miss it by 2 or 3 seconds.
1: Wow.
0: But as of right now, it's going to be exactly 10 seconds till the end of hour number one. So I will say thank you for listening to KSCO Santa Cruz, Salinas, Monterey, San Jose. It's 11 a.m. back in...

0: Okay, I want to say that I'm really jazzed with the new programs that we have introduced on KSCO recently, particularly the program yesterday. It's been on 2 or 3 weeks, but there is a new rotating host effective yesterday on the program that we call Bratton on KSCO. Bratton Online has been a very popular local blog for many, many years. In the area. And, Bruce Bratton, the proprietor of that blog, passed away a year and a half, 2 years ago. But his followers or his supporters or his group, continued the blog, and it occurred to me recently, a few weeks ago, I said, wow, they have Bratton Online. Shouldn't they have Bratton on KSCO? So I made the offer to them through Becky Steinbrenner, who's been involved writing a column for that blog for years. I reached out to Becky, and Becky in turn reached out to several of her Bratton Online cohorts, and a good four or so people from that group thought it was a good enough idea to participate in a rotating basis. So we had the first rotating host yesterday. Becky had been keeping the time slot warm herself, so to speak, 6 o'clock Fridays for the first three weeks or so. And yesterday, Gray Hayes was the host of Bratton on KSCO for the first time. I don't think you heard it, Amy.
1: I didn't.
0: But you will. I'll make it arrange. And Dave and I are going to have to figure out when a good time to replay that would be, because this is one of the best programs that I've heard on KSCO ever. This host is amazing. And he's been right under our nose for years, but, I didn't know about him. Now I do. And I want to make sure that the KSCO listeners get to know Gray Hayes, because he's a fantastic host. And I don't think he's done that much radio. I think he's been interviewed once or twice at various stations. I could be wrong on this, but I believe yesterday was his world premiere as a host, and he did a hell of a job. He got some calls, including a windbag from Monterey County somewhere, who tried her best to hijack his show, and he was pure class. He didn't allow it, but he didn't allow it in a nice way. You know what I'm saying? I get all bent out of shape when someone calls and tries to take over my show, and I have to let them know in no uncertain terms that we appreciate their input, but it's not their show, and they have to stop acting as if they have a right, and that they're allowing me to talk on my own show. Anyhow, Gray Hayes is a pro, and he's never done radio, at least as a host, before that I know of. Anyhow, 6 p.m. Fridays, and Dave and I will figure out when to do a replay, because every local show on KSCO that's a good local show deserves a rerun. A couple of other new shows, Community Matters with Becky herself, has been on several times. And that show is Fridays at 2 p.m.
1: 2 to 3, yeah.
0: Yes. And another new show is Knox Knows with Warren Knox himself. Mm-hmm. Thanks, folks! You know, that guy.
1: And Tuesday.
0: Tuesdays from 2 to 3 p.m. So that's it. We've got some great new shows on your favorite radio station, and So if you've become bored with the same old local shows, you know, like Saturday Special, how can anybody become bored with Flight 1080? Because Dave has different guests every day of the week, you know. So it's impossible to get, but it's very possible to get sick and tired of the Saturday Special, because all I do is fish for compliments. And all Amy does is, well, that's not true. Amy does a lot more than remind people how terrible it was to grow up in communist China. You do a lot more than that.
1: So people are sick and tired of that, right?
0: Maybe. Okay. So let's see. We want to welcome Ginny, who does Nighthawk Resurrected on with Kelly Powers. Tuesdays and Thursdays at 6 p.m. on your favorite radio station. We want to welcome Ginny on right now because Ginny is right in the middle of this controversy. He's trying his best to help solve it. And Ginny, why don't you do you want me to set the table for? I think you should, because I'm too emotionally involved with it. So why don't you explain what's going on here and what is likely going to come to a head this Monday here pretty soon? Okay.
2: Well, thank you for having me on the Saturday Special. I hear it's talk, talk, talk, only talk, talk, talk.
0: And get nothing accomplished, right? Well, we're going to hopefully we'll accomplish something today, okay? You've been a great help for us for the last couple of years, although we shouldn't require help for a couple of years. We should require help for a couple of months. But
2: yes, I agree.
0: Yeah. But tell us the story.
2: In the process of what we've uncovered, it looks as if when you own your own property, you really don't own it, because you have people looking at what you do on a continual basis. So you have some concrete that I hear is not supposed to be there. The concrete is protecting the radio station from further damage. It's also protecting the surrounding property from being scarred from storms and water erosion. And it's also protecting it from having a path around the station to prevent it's all in the event there's a fire. They can get through there. So, do you want to explain to them what's going on besides that?
0: Sure. And by the way, this concrete was installed 10 to 11 years ago in 2015, and then in 20, we did a little more a year or two after that. And we started with our potty patio.
2: Right
0: outside the office, and that's where we've put on events. You know, we've had mixers there, Chamber of Commerce mixers, Think Local First mixers, celebration of life events when my mom passed, and we hope to do a lot more utilize that space. But we also decided to pour a protective line of concrete all the way around the building, about like 5-6 feet from the building, whereas this other main potty patio was much wider than that. But it turns out that the county claims that what normally would not require a permit, which is what I was told at the time, you know, pouring concrete to protect your property or make it so that you could walk around or have a fire buffer and not have to walk through poison oak and berry bushes and everything, is something that would not normally require a permit, because the radio station and the land that was covered with concrete is within 100 feet of what they call a riparian corridor, which is a funny way of saying a body of water, which in this case is Corcoran Lagoon. Because of that, it required a permit, which we didn't believe it required. And we were told that we are in code enforcement violation. And so we have to deal with it. And what the county is telling me I have to, part of what the county is telling me I have to do to deal with it, is go ahead and get permits, you know, retroactively, which is fine, you know, that's okay. But right. they are telling me that I must be punished because, if I would have come to them and asked for the permit to begin with, it never would have been granted because of this proximity to the lagoon, within 100 feet of the lagoon or other what they call a riparian corridor. Part of what they have required me to do, which required me to spend thousands of dollars, was to get a survey of the what they call the mean high tide mark. And I did that several years ago, about probably 4 or 5 years ago, at the cost of thousands of dollars. And it came back that, guess what? I am in compliance. I am within, not within, I'm outside the 100, foot from the mean high tide level. And we turned that information in. And I just, in my mind, I just, case closed, you know, I'm in compliance and that's all there is. But the county did not like that. They did not like that at all. And so they changed the rules. They said, well, now we want you to have another survey, not for the mean high tide, but the mean high water or the high, no, not mean, but the high watermark, like of all time. So I had to spend thousands more dollars to come up with that, and it showed that we are definitely within the 100 feet of the of that definition. And not only is that the case, but the whole KSCO building is within that 100 feet. And not only that, it's the KSCO parking lot almost all the way to Portola Drive falls within that 100-foot definition. So now the county is saying, my lawyer is saying, we had an agreement, and we acted on the agreement, and you didn't like the results, and so you changed what you wanted, we want you to stick to the original agreement here because that's only the right thing to do. And the county says, well, we would consider reimbursing Mr. Zwirling for the second expense of for the survey mapping. To hell with that.
2: Well, didn't you also pay for a biotic report and an arborist to come out?
0: Through you, yes, you've been handling all that. You've been handling all that, and you've been doing a hell of a job of insulating me from all this bullshit. Thank you. Okay? But now they're telling me I have to jackhammer a huge amount of concrete out, and that is part of their settlement, and they are sticking to it. And I am saying, to hell with you guys, you're idiots. You're absolute stinking idiots. Does anybody agree with me on that?
2: Well, don't you think that removing the concrete is going to create more of a scar? Because I think it's going to create more of a scar, more debris, more of a problem than just leaving it there.
0: Yeah,
2: because
0: absolutely.
2: It's going to take equipment and men and all of these people to be trampling around to remove it where
0: and that's,
2: right now
0: that's good for
2: it's
0: the
2: all
0: environment.
2: Grown in.
0: That's good
2: no,
0: for
2: it's
0: the environment.
2: Not. Yeah. It's not good for the environment.
0: Well, apparently the county thinks that that's good for the environment because I need to be punished for doing something that was good and protective for the environment
2: Why would you need to be punished?
0: Well, that's what they're insisting. Okay? That's what they're insisting. And if they're not reasonable with me on Monday, this will go to trial.
2: So, what would be considered reasonable? Just removing everything in an entirety?
0: No, for reasonable.
2: No,
0: is that what they want? Listen, every time you talk to them, the rules change, and the desires.
2: The goalpost is different.
0: Yeah, they keep moving the goalpost.
2: These
0: I don't know whether they're incompetent people. I don't know whether
2: they're probably competent because they're able to move the goalposts. I think what it is they might be targeting you possibly.
0: I believe they hate KSCO and they want to do everything to kill KSCO. Maybe I'm wrong there, but it sure seems that way. It sure seems that way. Okay.
2: Well, let's hope that on Monday there's a opposition that makes sense to everybody, and this can be rectified finally.
0: Well, it's
2: but
0: not.
2: Write
0: to the supervisor.
1: Email
0: to our supervisor for this particular area, whose name is Manu Koenig, and I'm going to give you
1: repeat a couple of times so people can write
0: it
1: down.
0: I will repeat it very slowly I'll probably do it 10 times because this is how important it is. If Manu gets enough input from his constituents and others who are outside of this district, that it makes absolutely no sense, and in fact, it's exactly the opposite. It's stupid to require something that will be bad for the environment to destroy something that was put in to be good for the environment in the first place.
1: Also, CCU, so you can show to the court on Monday.
0: Yeah. So
2: don't you think? That the concrete would be a perfect area for people to do bird watching?
0: Yes.
2: If necessary.
1: Sure. Also, in fact, you know, 3 years that stone, in fact, because you have the concrete, so save the station, the buildings.
0: Yeah, and we put in the concrete to protect the building and make it, you know, from fire, to create a buffer, you know, between the vegetation and the fire and the building. And we had no idea this massive storm was going to happen in January of 2023, the same storm that knocked out the Capitola Wharf. It's knocked out two of our three wharves, you know, that serves our towers, and Capitola Wharf has long since been rebuilt, and we're still waiting for the permits. Guinea, be honest with me. You're close to this. I'm not. At this rate, we'll be lucky to get permits to rebuild our wharfs from the county of Santa Cruz before I'm dead. And that's if I live another 20 years. And at this rate, I'll probably live another less than a year because of all the stink and stress.
2: Okay, well,
0: why am I doing this? To save this radio station that people like and that not many people support except by saying, oh, they like it. You know?
2: It's because you're saving the for everybody to listen.
0: Well, I that was everything that you said was garbled. I couldn't understand a word you said because
2: you're on the phone. Can you hear me now?
0: Yeah, a little. Yeah, but you never know. It's going to be garbled. There's no way to talk to anybody not on a cell phone these days because nobody talks on a landline. And even if they did, all landlines now are internet dependent, and the internet has glitches all the time. So anyhow, let me spell out at least two or three times the email address. Please don't make a big thing out of it. Just like a sentence or two saying what the county is requesting or demanding that KSCO do makes zero sense. In fact, it's going to create harm for the environment. And for the radio station. Here is the email address. Manu, M-A-N-U, dot, Koenig, K-O-E-N-I-G, at Santa Cruz County, all one word, .us. 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M-A-N-U dot K-O-E-N-I-G at S-A-N-T-A-C-R-U-Z C-O-U-N-T-Y.us. Manu.Koenig at Santa Cruz County, all one word, .us. 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And the supervisor, again, email address, manu.koenig, manu.koenig, at santacruzcounty.us. Please, no long war and peace thing. Just what you're doing to KSCO is wrong and may well lead to its closing for good, forever, because Zwirling is getting sick of this shit.
1: Mm-hmm.
0: Okay. You have anything to add, Guinea?
2: Reach out. Send an email. It would really help. Looking forward to everybody that's listening to reach out and send an email saying that this is wrong. Right?
0: Yeah. Yeah, thank you. Thank
2: All
0: you.
2: Right.
0: Thank you very, very much. Appreciate your help always. And are you and Kelly enjoying your doing your 2-hour program twice a week on KSCO?
2: Oh God, it's just such a gift. The people that we listen to, the people that we get to come in contact with, it's like one of the most amazing experiences that I've ever had.
0: That's great. Well, good.
2: It's fabulous.
0: Okay, well, thanks for calling in and helping us with the cause here. Okay.
2: Not a problem.
0: Yeah.
2: Have a wonderful day. Thanks for having me on the Saturday special.
0: Okay.
2: And I look forward to being on again.
0: Appreciate it. Thank you, Guinea. Here's Arthur in Prunedale. Hi, Arthur. How are you?
3: Hey, good afternoon, or good morning, MZ and Amy. So nice to hear your program this morning.
0: Oh, thank you.
3: I want to compliment you as always because you are a very important voice. The two of you, what a team, getting the word of logic and sanity out to the listening audience in Santa Cruz, Monterey, and surrounding counties. You do
0: and
3: a
0: more,
3: great job.
0: More and more people are listening to us who have moved away because the place has gotten too damned expensive, right? But they've taken their favorite radio station with them in the form of our app or through our website, you know, or through TuneIn. Or there's a million different ways to listen to KSCO's live stream, you know. And more and more people are doing that, actually. Even people who can listen on the radio would rather listen online because the quality of the audio is better. But anyhow, so Arthur, thank you for the thank you. What's okay, on your mind today besides
3: well,
0: that?
3: What's on my mind is that we're just a few days, Tuesday being the target here, to save, potentially save California from any more of this absurd leadership, the one-party system in Sacramento, the one-party governor, all the commissions, all the boards, all the fraud that's committed in California. And the legislature this week has tried, I don't know if they were successful, to ban Nick Shirley and his type of activity from the state of California, making it illegal to point out that there's fraud. You know what a great job he did.
0: Yes. So it shouldn't be too hard to find out whether that passed or not.
1: Did they pass the 2016?
0: Well, that's what Arthur says he doesn't know. Yeah.
1: I don't know either. Probably not yet.
0: Is there anybody who's listening who might know who can call in and let us know? That'd be great. I mean, I wish we had our own staff of investigative reporters, but there's no way we can afford to do that. I mean, we can't afford to have more than 1.5 employees. That's what we're down to at KSCO. You know, Dave is the one, and Carol is the half. And we got 1.5 people running your favorite radio station. God, we need help. God, we need help. 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Giving us $1,000 like Larry Flaus has done a couple of times. Oh, my God. Anyhow,
3: So, MZ, I want to thank you. Our back's against the wall here. Tuesday is coming up. If people haven't mailed their ballot yet, they've got to fill it out. You had Steve Hilton on. I think that's a very important race. Regardless of party, did you notice they put his name, Elvis, at the bottom of the 62 governor candidates on the ballot?
0: No.
3: He's way down at the bottom. At least in Monterey County, he is.
0: Wow,
3: the ballot,
0: really?
3: The same? Yes. There's 62 candidates. They start off with the Democrats on the upper left, we read, you know, and then he's way down at the bottom on the lower right. Not the very bottom, like a few from the bottom, after you look over 62 names for governor. But his interview was great. Well done by you. Got to compliment you on that, too. You conducted a wonderful interview with Steve Hilton, the candidate for governor. I am tired of what's going on in California. It's not the same state that I grew up in.
0: Mm-hmm.
3: It's not the Democrat, it's the Progressive Democrats. And they use an acronym. They call themselves the DSA, the Democrat Socialist Association. Many of them are using that after they put their name. Not just D, but DSA, Democrat Socialist Association. They're not the Democrats of JFK. Even of Jimmy Carter or any of those people, or Jerry Brown. They are a new, radical, left-wing, woke, insane party. And you know what you see.
0: I was talking about Gray Hayes, who had his maiden voyage as a host yesterday on Bratton on KSCO. Did you happen to catch that, Arthur?
3: No, I didn't.
0: Wow.
3: Yesterday.
0: It's a very special show that I was very proud to listen to on this station.
1: So update for AB 2624 up to today.
0: Oh, okay.
1: It already passed the assembly. But they still need the Congress to pass.
0: Senate. Well, and then of course it will.
1: So is right
0: because
1: now
0: because it's what is it 99% to 1%, you know, Democrat in the Senate as well. You know, I mean, it's a clear majority, I think. So of course it will pass, and of course, Governor Asshole will sign it.
3: So MZ, you know, this is what could be more egregious thing than outlawing Nick Shirley or Nick Shirley type people from doing independent investigation on all the fraud that the Democrats
0: allow. I'm actually happy that they're doing this because I think it will make enough people who don't normally pay attention to politics, normal, logical thinking people, it'll make them mad enough to come out and vote. Now, what continues to scare the hell out of me, and this is what I told Steve Hilton on Tuesday when he was sitting here in the same chair that Amy is looking at me now, that's what scares me the most is election integrity in California. And I don't think there is any. And I think it's getting worse, but maybe it's getting better because of people like Ramin and people like Professor Naz, who we've had on, you know.
3: And MZ and Amy, don't forget them with their radio station.
0: Well, thank you, Arthur. But
3: you're very welcome, MZ.
0: Yeah. So
1: I think if they pass 2624, so they probably don't even let people to talk about that.
0: That'll be the end of us for sure.
1: That's right. So
0: it might be declared unconstitutional, but not before we're gone, you know, because that takes years for those kinds of things to go through the courts, you know. So anyhow, Arthur, thanks for calling 479.
3: You're welcome, MZ.
0: Appreciate it.
3: Carry on. Continue the great work. Bye.
0: Okay, thank you. Here's Jan in San Lorenzo Valley. Jan, you're on.
4: Hi, MZ and Amy. I wanted to know on that email address, manu.koenig@sc, is it Santa Cruz spelled out or is it
0: yes.
4: SC?
0: Santa Cruz County, okay. SANTACRUZCOUNTY.US.
4: Okay. And I wanted to find, one comment. I was on my ballot. Steve Hilton was the top one on the list.
0: Okay.
4: Very easy.
0: Mm-hmm. Well.
4: And so we're a couple of the next Republicans running for office right on the top.
0: Does anybody, that's good. But, and there are... You can't second guess any of this stuff, you know. And maybe my paranoia about the ridiculousness of what the county is requiring me to do, jackhammer out a good portion of this concrete that's protecting the radio.
4: They're just trying to punish you.
0: Maybe all they're really doing is just upholding the law that they're supposed to uphold.
1: No, they're not.
4: They're just trying to punish you,
0: and trying to make me go away.
4: You've survived all these years of them trying to do away with you. Even when your mom was alive, they were after you guys. You know, there was a group of us that actually got the county building and fire county building appeals board started, and we had one meeting. And supervisors were there, and we could just see them looking at each other like, oh, this is trouble. And so what they did was they canceled the Building and Fire Code Appeals Board and made themselves the ones who were in charge of that. And this was totally illegal. But they could see that we were going to have a way to fight them on all the building codes and stuff. So they did away with it. But not too long ago, I thought there was a group that started it up again. So check and see if there is a building and fire code appeals board. Because most of the time, if they get you into the other side, I can't remember, yeah, there's another way they can take it, that it's they'll destroy you. But if you can get to the building and fire codes appeals board, then you might be able to fight this, but it's getting real close. So everybody send in an email and protect my

0: this permit that might about to be issued not be issued. Usually that's what those phone calls were for years ago. And one phone call from the supervisor to the planning department would make things happen or make things not happen.
1: That, you know, in this case,
2: because they've changed things. We used to have grandfathering in. Things were grandfathered in, but they did away with that.
1: Yes,
2: they took that right away from us too. That was guaranteed. Yeah. That was the rule then. But these new people came in and destroyed that. They took the rights away from all of the people.
1: In this case, I think already obviously they changing the code. They say you violate this code, and
2: the
1: then
2: code.
1: You have all the report and they say you not, and then they changing to the definition of the code. They changing to another thing.
2: That's right. They are
1: so
2: very
1: they say
2: hateful
1: you,
2: people.
1: Yeah, just that's
2: very
1: what happened.
2: Hateful people.
1: Exactly. Yeah.
2: And they have, they just want to destroy the only channel that we have for communication in this county among ourselves who are mostly conservatives. And, I have a problem with the fact that at the county building, I have a hard time walking. I have to use a cane. And I've had to go there for some business recently. And I have to climb up those stairs. They don't have a ramp for the handicapped. I think we should have them destroy the stairway out front and put some kind of a
1: yeah,
2: ramp.
1: They also violated.
2: Yeah,
1: you're right.
2: They are violating.
1: Yeah.
0: Well, no, I think as the county, they're exempt from anything. I think they're exempt from their own rules, right? Or they have the power to waive them.
2: They think they're God.
0: Well,
2: they don't even respect science, logic, reason.
1: Like the communists.
2: They
1: have a power, they make their law. Well,
2: that's what they believe.
0: Anyhow,
2: so everybody send in an email. Let's get this over with. This is totally ridiculous.
1: Please.
2: It's been going on for 20 or more years.
0: Well, I should say I got a text from someone here who's saying they will contribute to a GoFundMe.
2: Good.
0: But also said it would be a really good show to have on KSCO, to have a show for people to call in or come into the studio and relate their horror stories about dealing with the unreasonable city and county governments. And guess what? That is why KSCO exists.
1: Yeah.
0: That's why this version of KSCO. We were doing a program in the late 80s, in 1988, on this station. I didn't own it yet.
1: Yeah.
0: But I was friends with the owner then, and it was very easy for us to raise funds for a complain about and try to reform the city and county planning departments back in the late 80s.
2: Well,
0: and we had a program. Hold on. We had a program called the CPR. Citizens for Planning Reform talk show. It was on, and it wasn't even a talk radio station back then. It was just a talk show that was happening for 2 hours once a week. It was on Monday nights from 6 to 8 p.m. And it was so easy to get people to call. And we didn't even have to ask for money. They sent us money saying, here, use this money, and we like what you're doing. Here, take $100. Here, take $1,000. It was just unbelievable. This is back in 1988. And I don't think the planning process is any easier. In fact, if anything, it must be. I think it's harder, much worse now.
2: Someone
0: has suggested to a text to me that we do a program like that, not realizing that that's why I own this station, because while I was doing that program, I heard rumblings that the station was going to be for sale, and I said, wow, I wonder if it includes real estate, because if it does, then I have the money to buy it. And it turned out that it did. It did include the real estate.
2: Well, you remember the show Perspectives?
0: Yes.
2: Who was the guy on there?
0: Tom Quinn.
2: He has file

0: cabinet full of all these stories from people who've had problems with the building.
1: And I don't think there is any one person more than Tom Quinn, besides myself, who has raised more money to keep this radio station going than Tom Quinn.
0: Mm-hmm. He helped us get the Building and Fire Code Appeals Board together.
1: And I was very, very thankful to Tom Quinn. And he retired. Unlike me, I've threatened to retire a bunch of times and no one believes it, right? And I guess I've given them good reason not to believe it.
0: You're a fighter.
1: Tom really did, he really did retire, and I wish he hadn't, because we could use his show, and he had sponsors for his show, and it was amazing to keep us going.
2: I think that right now, today is already Saturday, so for the Monday, I think probably you just want people to send the email.
1: Yeah, just please send an email.
2: So
1: please copy
2: repeat the email address. Okay.
1: Okay.
0: Is this something that can be filmed? Can somebody go there and film what they're doing?
1: No. It's not a public hearing. It's totally private. It's what they call a settlement conference.
2: It's a mediation.
1: Yeah. So
2: mediation conference.
1: And if we can't reach a settlement, then it will go to trial. And it's a simple... Now, during that period, I don't know whether it's going to be 6 months or 10 years or whatever before this comes to trial.
2: Right now, today, you need to repeat the email address. Let people, listeners, whoever listen, send it to right now, because it will help.
0: Good idea. Okay.
2: Yes, they wanted to. If have enough, at least 50 email and two mail.
1: MANU.KOENIG@SantaCruzCounty, all spelled out, SantaCruzCounty, all one word, .us. MANU.KONIG@SantaCruzCounty.us. 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Please make a copy and send to me of anything that you send, and don't make it a big long thing, please, because they won't even read it, you know, if it's too long. Two sentences max, you know. This is wrong. It makes no sense at all. In fact, it's going to be harmful to the environment, not beneficial to the environment. That's what I feel, and that's what everybody I've talked to feels.
0: And everybody contact your friends and give them that email address and have them send it in, too.
2: Yeah.
0: We need to flood them. Like Steve Hilton said, you fight them with their own game.
1: Mm-hmm. So anyhow, thank you. Thank you very much, Jan.
2: Go forward to your friend. Everybody.
1: Okay. Yeah. And that'll be our next caller is Minnie in Aptos. Minnie, you're on KSCO.
3: Hi, MZ. I have a question to ask you and all of your audiences regarding email. What did we do before the internet and the email came? What was effective then? Was it not a telephone and a recorder? You guys are assuming that these idiots go through their emails without hitting delete buttons. If you bombard them with both, they're going to get tuckered out. They're going to get tired. So you got to access them with every ammunition we have.
1: Well,
3: I haven't heard you.
1: I will call the planners idiots, because they are. Hold on. I got to stop you, because I want to take issue with you. I don't think the supervisors are idiots. I think they're logical, reasonable people.
3: No.
1: Especially local, you know, the Live Oak District supervisor, Manu Koenig. I know him. I've met him. He's a reasonable guy, you know.
3: Yes, but having a phone number that we can call and bombard them.
1: I believe that's for
3: as good as an email.
1: Santa Cruz Board of Supervisors. This is from memory. 454.
2: Nobody answer the phone.
1: Okay, yeah.
2: Nobody will answer the phone for
1: you. You don't know that for sure.
2: Well, counting. You should try it right now.
1: Well, it's Saturday, so no, they're not there. Yes, they're not going to answer the phone now.
3: Monday.
1: Board Santa Cruz Board of Supervisors. I think it's 454-2200. That's just from memory, but I'll check that out. Or someone else will check it out and let us know if that's incorrect. But yeah, thank you, Minnie, for bringing that up. You know, telephone calls would be good too. It's just one main number for any of the supervisors, as if I'm correct, okay, put it that way. 454-2200 in area code 831. Again, thank you for calling 479-1080, and thanks for supporting KSCO.
3: Have a wonderful day.
1: You too. Thank you. Here is Jim on a cell phone. Jim, you're on KSCO.
4: Michael, thank you very much for taking my call. Amy and all, hi. I'd like to second the plea. I would call it a plea from the fellow that called in. I think it was your lawyer or representative to the county, possibly, who was reminding us to vote. Now, I worked for the election department for several years, several cycles, and one of the things that Gail Pellerin made a big deal about was back then, before we got this, everybody gets a ballot through the mail process, which I believe is it needs to go to a vote. I don't think it's anything they can do. Because votes are fragile and they're able to be misdirected.
1: Yes.
4: So she made a big point about the fact that if you ask for a ballot, which was what you had to do back then, you had to ask and you had to have a reason to get a ballot through the mail. If you did that and then you came in and said, oh, I lost my ballot or the dog ate it or something and I had to come in and vote, which you have the right to do. She made a point of telling all of us that that meant that that vote went in a special box, and until they determined for sure that you didn't send your ballot in before and thus you'd be able to vote twice, that vote wouldn't be counted possibly for a week or more. Now, if you fast forward to today where everybody's getting a ballot in the mail, if you then go in and vote with a real ballot, I'm not sure. I'm creating this as a mystery because I don't know the answer. I'm not sure that same process isn't still in effect, whereby by voting in person on a ballot, does that ballot have to be set aside until they make sure that the ballot that you got in the mail didn't get sent in also? Because that was the
1: policy. Good question. There's so much confusion.
2: Mm-hmm.
1: You know, how can we possibly have a true election with integrity? How is it even possible? It's so convoluted.
4: There's an easy answer, and the answer is it's impossible, and that was the point. One more thing, and this I want to see if you can verify, talk to the folks there. Are the election offices actually open, the voting places? Can we go on Tuesday and vote? And whatever you can get back about the thing I already mentioned.
1: It always used to be, I can tell you that. Yeah. Now, maybe those rules have changed too, like the mail-in rules have.
2: Yeah, I don't know.
4: I believe up in Oregon, for instance, they send ballots out and they don't open the polls anymore. So I don't know that that's the case here, but could you try to verify it among people, ask them to call in maybe, so that you're also telling people not just to put something in the mail at this late date, by the way, on a Saturday before Tuesday. If you put something in the mail, it's very likely going to get set aside. It's not going to be counted on the day.
2: No.
1: Right.
2: Yeah.
1: And also, I believe that you could. Now, Monday isn't a holiday. Last Monday was a holiday, Memorial Day, but this Monday is not. And the way it used to be is if you go down to the county and vote yourself, you can vote for, I don't know, usually a week or a month before the actual election day, just by walking into the elections office and showing, I think you had to show your ID then. Maybe that's changed too.
2: No.
1: No.
4: In fact, it's illegal.
1: It's a felony to even ask for your ID, apparently.
2: That's right.
1: Is that right?
2: Exactly, yeah.
1: Am I exaggerating now?
2: No, you're not exaggerating. People and
5: you're not exaggerating. Yeah. But if you, as a citizen, voluntarily pull out your identification and show it, they will tell you you don't need to, but there's no legal consequences to showing your ID and making a bit of a comment like, well, when we ever get a civilized society, I'll need to do this because that's what they do in civilized societies. And also, if you do what you just suggested, go down to the actual office in the county building, again, I think you need to nowadays bring the ballot they sent you, because that ballot now is a question mark. As long as it's out there, they can't be sure that you didn't already send it in yesterday and that it's going to arrive and screw up the count. Eventually, they'll catch it that there were two votes by the same person. But that was why the policy insisted that those ballots not be counted on Election Day. They were never counted on Election Day. All those ones that people dropped off. They dropped off the mail into the box at the voting place. That right. got counted. And okay. if they never got one and voted a real ballot, but I'm not sure there's any real ballots because they give one to everybody through the mail.
1: Yeah. Okay, Jim on SL, thank you for calling. It was a great call.
5: You're welcome.
1: Okay, take care. Next. That would be Kurt in Monterey. You're on KSCO, Kurt. Hi.
6: Yes. The way you're describing the situation with the county sounds like it may well cross the line of ex post facto law, which is illegal under the Constitution.
1: I'm not sure I understand, but boy, we have about 30 seconds left. We'll hold you over until the next hour. We are happy to do that, but go ahead and start your explanation now.
6: Well, a law made after the fact. In other words, if you go 70 miles an hour when if they change the law after the infraction, the law is invalid.
1: Oh, okay. All righty. Well, okay, that's it. We've got an hour ahead here on KSCO Santa Cruz, Salinas, Monterey, San Jose. No, wait a minute. I'm looking at the wrong clock here. So, yeah, continue. I'm sorry. I apologize. The clock on the wall is a minute fast. It's really 11:59 and 10 seconds. So you have about 30 seconds.
6: Okay. If you were in compliance with the law at the time and they've changed the law and you're not in compliance now, but the event was before the new law, the new law has zero effect on you.
1: Well, that's why they're willing to, the county is willing to reimburse me for the second survey. And I say whoop-de-doo to that, honor the first agreement here,
6: Bring that to your lawyer.
1: Yeah, he knows. He's doing a great job.
2: He knows that.
1: Okay, that's it for hour number two, but we do have hour number three. So if you're on hold, stay on hold. We'll get you right after the break on KSCO Santa Cruz, Salinas, Monterey, San Jose. It is 12 noon.
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8: News this hour from Town Hall. I'm Jason Walker. Florida Attorney General James Uthmeyer says that state is filing a first-in-the-nation suit against OpenAI.
9: We're here to announce that we recently filed a monumental civil lawsuit against Sam Altman and ChatGPT for endangering our kids and deceiving parents into believing that this application is safe for use. It's clearly not. People are getting hurt, parents are getting deceived, and they need to pay for it.
8: Artificial intelligence company Anthropic is moving toward going public on Wall Street. It's the latest chapter in its rise from a little-known research lab to one of the leading AI companies. Currently, Anthropic is valued at $965 billion. NVIDIA has unveiled a powerful new chip to bring advanced artificial intelligence to Windows laptops and desktops. These super chips, as they're being called, will be powering new personal computer models from brands like Microsoft, Dell, and others. and are set to roll out later in the fall. Well, Britain's economy is under growing pressure, and some leaders are now pointing the finger at Brexit and a number of voters. Critics say they're missing the bigger picture.
10: Conservative analysts note the UK's economic growth since 2017 has roughly matched or exceeded parts of Europe, with Germany lagging behind. They argue stagnation across the region stems from high regulation, costly energy policies, and heavy spending, not Brexit alone, and say recovery may hinge on lower taxes and pro-growth reforms. Ken Lorman reporting.
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8: There are fewer people these days living on the streets in the United States. Lisa Dwyer has more.
12: A federal report shows a decrease in homelessness in California and nationwide last year, marking the first drop since 2016. The U.S. Department of Housing and Urban Development's annual homelessness report shows a 2.8% decrease in California and a 3.3% decrease nationwide. The Trump administration used the report to promote its policies, including its crackdown on immigration. Activists attribute the decline to funding under former President Joe Biden. I'm Lisa Dwyer.
8: Well, cruise ship passengers who were exposed to the hantavirus are leaving a Nebraska quarantine facility. They will complete monitoring at home after remaining symptom-free. Breaking news and analysis, townhall.com. Now, doctors are quick to point out this is not a cure. However, the news is promising for those who are battling pancreatic cancer. It's a new pill, and it just might help you live longer.
13: A new study has found that a pill called Darixonrasib is helping people with advanced pancreatic cancer live longer. Researchers at the University of California, Los Angeles, say the drug blocks a mutated protein that fuels tumor growth in more than 90% of pancreatic cancer cases. Dr. Zev Weinberg, who led the study, says the daily pills nearly double survival time, a median of 13.2 months, and with fewer side effects compared to additional chemotherapy. The findings are in the New England Journal of Medicine and were presented Sunday at the American Society for Clinical Oncology meeting in Chicago. I'm Donna Water.
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14: Lights out. Everybody.

0: You shouldn't have done it, Mitz.
1: Yeah, quit beefing. You're going soft.
0: Soft? No. No, of course not. Hooking the old guy tonight. They didn't need to.
1: They didn't need to. He saw us, didn't he? He could turn us in at a description, couldn't he?
0: He'd never be able to describe us. It was too dark.
1: Well, Mitz Rosinski's don't take chances, see? Anyhow, you cased the joint. Why didn't you spot the burglar alarms on that safe?
0: Safe ain't my racket, Mitz. You're the Peterman.
1: Knives is your racket, eh, Cookie? Slip him in the guy's ribs from the back, huh?
0: Listen. We're talking about the cooking we've done. Give me the chills.
1: Yeah.
0: It's just nerves. This rotten fog shut me down. Say, you sure you know where you're going?
1: Of course I know. I can find it, fog or no fog. We're almost there.
0: Are you sure we're going to be safe in this joint?
1: Cops will never find us. It's old warehouse. Ain't been used for years. Swell, I know.
0: I hope you're right.
1: Ain't I always right?
0: Yeah. Don't get sore. Well, how much farther?
1: Pretty soon. We're almost there.
0: Hey, what's that?
1: This.
0: What is it, Mitch? It sounds like little hoofs.
1: Well, it's nothing. So many people that live around here keep goats. Probably one of them.
0: Yes, that thing went right past me.
1: What's getting into you?
0: Well, Mitch, I felt something. I tell you, I did. But there wasn't anything there. Little hoofs, close to me. But there ain't nothing there to see.
1: Listen, Corky, in a minute I'm going to let you have it. You're squealing like a rat.
0: That's honest. I ain't squealing. I'm scared. There's something funny.
1: Yeah, that killing we did, huh? Is that scaring you?
0: No. Maybe it's just this lousy fog. I don't know.
1: Well, don't get nerves now. We got a getaway to worry about.
0: Well, let's get off the street. Let's get up away from the river. Get where there's some light.
1: I ought to clip you, Corky. This fog was made to order. Perfect getaway. And $4,000 in our keys.
0: I know, Mitch, but little hoofs shouldn't run past a guy. With nothing to make him run.
1: That's right. Hey, here's the block. Sure, look now in this building. We'll come to a bunch of doors close together.
0: I don't like the looks of this layout.
1: What do you want, Rit?
0: Here come your doors. Which one do we crack?
1: Wait, I got a figure I can't remember. I think it was the third. Yeah, I know it was.
2: You are right. The third door.
1: Who are you?
2: Does that matter?
1: Listen, guy, you start talking. Who are you? Where do you pop up from?
2: That is not important. You are called Mitz Rosinski. And you are Cookie Donovetti.
1: Listen, brother, you're talking out of turn.
2: So? But we have much in common to talk about.
0: Come on, Mitz. Let's scram. I don't like this guy's looks.
1: Pat down, you. Listen, guy, talk fast. Now, who are you?
2: That is not important. Now, suffice to say that I have come to meet you, to take you where the police will never find you.
0: Mitch, I don't like this guy.
1: Shut up, rat.
2: No.
1: So you can hide us out, huh?
2: No one will ever find you. Rest assured.
1: It sounds like you've got something there, mister. But how do we know you're on a level?
2: Are there not two of you to my one? Can it be said that the mighty Big Mitz Rosinski is frightened?
1: Scared? Me? I ain't scared a man of the devil.
2: I have heard that. Interesting.
0: I'm telling you, Mitz, you're making a wrong move.
1: Who's doing this? So how do we get to this hideout of yours?
2: You are about to enter the third door of this building. That will be as good as another case.
1: Hey, what are you trying to hand us? We're happy with this joint already.
2: Most excellent. Then the door is open. Shall we enter?
0: Mitz, don't tell me there's nothing phony. Look.
1: Listen, what's going on here, fella? I just tried that door and it was locked tight.
2: Now it is open. Let us enter.
0: I ain't going in there.
1: You know, I think this guy's got something on the ball. I think he knows some real tricks.
2: The tricks of our trade, eh, my friend?
1: Yeah, that's right. Maybe we can do a little business together, huh?
2: There is work for both of you.
0: No, Mitch. I can see something. That's not the way this guy...
1: Why, this fella's setting it right with his mob.
2: I have reserved prominent places for you.
0: No, Mitch, cut me out, will you?
1: Yeah, I'm getting sick of your squealing. You get in and I lead the way.
2: Yes, gladly. Come with me, my friend.
0: No. Let me go back, will you, Mitch? Come on. Here's something for me here. I'm telling you.
1: Cut it out. Why, we got a chance to be big shots with a smart guy like this.
2: Dan will be closer to me. I promise you.
1: See, Corky, I got an idea this fella can do big things for fellas in our racket.
2: You are shrewd, my good friend. I know exactly the things for men like you.
1: Now, listen to that. Now, what do you think?
0: I'm scared. Take a good look at this guy. That's all I ask. Look at him close, will you?
2: Aye. Look very closely. want you to remember me.
1: You'll never see a classical guy. Look at them clothes, like the swells wear. That it's class. He looks like big society.
0: Maybe. Me, I don't like it.
1: Hey, what's the matter with you? I ain't never seen you like this before. Hey, wait up, mister. Don't go so far ahead. Hey, where do you go?
0: Hey, Mitch. Mitch, they're coming. They're coming after you again. It's them hooks.

0: Get out of here, will you? Hey, Mitch. Mitch, where are you?
1: Put your way. I'm willing to get out of here, but I can't see in the dark. I'm no cat.
0: Light a match. Here, I got one.
1: Never mind. I got a little flashlight.
0: Much good in this barn?
2: No. It is a feeble light.
1: You? Where do you come from?
2: I had not left.
0: It's him. He's a phony, I tell you.
1: Who are you? Where do you come from?
2: I have always been here, watching your interesting partnership.
0: There's something phony, Mitch. Let's scramble.
1: I think maybe you're right, Corky.
2: Hear me out. Did you not know that I have long considered myself a silent partner in your enterprises?
1: What do you mean?
2: This hour shall see my partnership become active. I have joined you, my very dear friends.
0: No, go away from us, will you? Leave us alone.
1: Tell us who you are.
2: I have had many names. What does it matter? What would my name mean to you? Yet, I have told you, we are partners. Tonight, our partnership would be consummated. I will show you how strongly it can be welded. Remember the first job you did together.
0: That's it, pal. Say, jimmying a window is a cinch for you, ain't it?
1: Yeah, you said something that time. Boy, you're sure going to be glad you teamed with me. We'll make some real dough.
0: Yeah, better be careful on this job, though.
1: Careful of what? This old bird ain't going to give us any trouble.
0: I know, but we got to make him talk. And we can't have a lot of racket.
1: Yeah, we can find his roll, all right. Probably he hides it in his mattress.
0: No, I went through this joint when he was out the other day. Couldn't find a thing.
1: So you called me in, eh? Smart boy. Here we go. Quiet. When we get in, I'll jump him. What is his bed? In his room?
0: Just to the right of the window. There's only one room in the shack.
1: Okay, come on.
3: Who's there? Who's there?
1: Shut up or I strangle you.
0: That a boy, Mitch.
1: Now, listen, guy, I'm going to let loose of you, but remember when you're about you and you're dead, remember, now.
3: Who are you? What do you want?
1: What do you think we want? Corky, snap on your flash.
0: Next, somebody will spot us.
1: Way out here in the country, snap it on. I can't do my best work unless I can see.
0: Okay, here you are.
1: Yeah, as well. Now, you, where do you keep it?
3: Keep what?
1: Don't give me that. You know what I mean. Where do you keep your roll, your dough, your money?
3: Money? I have no money. I'm a poor old
1: fool. You're a poor old fool.
0: Ah, that's it, Mitch. Let him have it.
1: Come on, guy. Where's the dough?
3: Honest, I have no money. Not a penny.
1: Okay, mister. We ain't got all night. Corky.
0: Yeah, Mitch. What do you want?
1: You brought along some big needles, didn't you?
0: You know me, Mitch. Sure I do.
1: Okay, turn on that gas plate over there and heat them up. This guy needs working on.
0: Come on right up.
3: Please, I'm telling the truth. I haven't any money, not a penny.
1: Cut that out. Everybody around here knows you got plenty of money here somewhere.
3: No, it's a false rumor. It isn't true. I swear it.
0: Here's the needles, Mitch. Here. Hold them with a pliers. It's red hot.
1: Good. Gimme. Now, you're gonna tell us.
3: Honest, I ain't got...
1: Oh, yeah? Okay, hold his hand. A hot needle through his fingernail. Hold him.
0: There.
1: Give me that other needle. Grab him, Corky.
0: Yeah.
3: No. Oh, please. I'll tell.
0: Well, I thought he'd come around.
1: Sure, they all talk. All right, guy, quick. Where is it?
3: Right there. Behind that picture.
1: You hold him, Corky, till I see.
4: Hey, here it is, pal.
0: That's the stuff. What'll I do now?
1: Well, he knows what we look like. Got a knife?
0: Sure.
1: Okay, Cookie. You know how.
3: Please, don't kill me. Don't.

0: Ah, yes. That was a splendid beginning to our partnership. A very well-handled job and profitable for you, wasn't it?
1: Who told you that? How'd you know about that job?
0: How do I know? But I was there. I watched you.
2: Mitch, I'm scrambling out of here. I'm going to run.
0: No. No, my friend. You will not run. Instead, we will look at more of our partnership records. We must have a full accounting.
2: Mitch, I'm scared stiff.
1: Hey, mister, where do you hear all this?
0: I know so many things. Why, don't you remember?
3: Cut out that racket. You ain't hurt.
4: Oh, please. Please let me go. I've never done anything to you.
3: Of course you haven't. Listen, sister. We didn't snatch you because we liked your pretty face, see? We want dough. Get it? Dough.
4: Oh, my father will pay well. Oh, if only he'll let me go. Please, I know he'll pay. I'll see that he does.
3: Nuts. When we get the money from your old man, we'll let you go. And not till we do get it.
4: I promise you that you'll get it.
3: Shut up. That you, Mitch?
1: Yeah. Where you?
3: Did you get it?
1: Get it? Nothing. The dirty crooks crossed us up.
2: What do you mean?
1: I went to this party, vacant lot, you know?
2: Yeah.
1: I got up on the garage roof across the street. Nobody figures me to be up there, so I get good look around.
2: Go on.
1: So what do you think? The place is lousy with coppers.
2: Can you beat that? You know, I thought the guy would kick through without a squat.
1: Don't worry. When I get through, he will.
2: Yeah, but this dame. It's awful dangerous to keep around long. We're hotter than a firecracker
1: right now.
2: We'll
1: just speed things up a little.
2: Well, I say, let's get this. Let's knock off the babe and beat it before the coppers catch up with
1: us. Not me. I got a better idea. Hey, you.
4: What do you want?
1: Your old man tipped the police.
4: Well, I can't help that. I wrote the note when you made me do it.
1: Yeah, but it didn't work. We have to show your old man we mean business.
4: Well, what are you going to do?
1: You'll see. Corky, you got that big knife of yours?
5: Sure. What are you going to do?
1: Send a little present to this babe's father. Hold the left hand, Corky.
4: Oh, don't. Please, let go. Oh, what are you going to do?
1: Guess what? I'm going to send one of those pretty fingers to your old man.
4: Oh, no. No. For the love of mercy, please.
3: Come on, Mitch.
1: Give me a hand. Hold her arm, Corky.
2: Oh. Hey. What happened to her?
1: Yeah, she's just passed out. There we are. That'll make the old buzzard think.
0: Hey, Mitch. That ring on that finger. Let's keep it. It's worth real dough.
1: Nothing doing. Her old man will never recognize the finger without the babe on the other end of it. But he will recognize that ring. You'll know we're not fooling now.

0: Yes. You handled that job very well, my friends. And when you sent the finger, no time was lost in paying you off. Remember? You made a neat sum. And what a splendid joke on the father of the girl. She was already dead when he paid you.
1: We didn't croak that dame. That was accident. We didn't.
0: Of course you didn't. But blood poisoning is a fine assistant, isn't it? Ah, but we have still another of our partnership activities to be reviewed. There. Ah, there you displayed an amazing ingenuity. It was a bakery, remember? A small bakery. One man ran it. A stolid old German. Too stolid, remember? But you beat him. He got nothing for his stuff.
1: That'll hold you. Give us a battle, will you?
2: Yes. Why not?
1: You're asking for it, huh?
3: Skip it. Let's get going on this safe.
1: Yeah, but I'd like to give this mug a works.
3: I know, but there's 25 grand in that safe. Unless the newspapers are kidding us. Let's get it. Come
1: think
3: on.
1: Think we won't? Where's the soap?
3: Huh? Well, don't ask me. I don't pack your rig.
1: Hey, Corky. We ain't got a bit of nitro. How are we going to blow that safe?
3: Oh, Mats, don't tell me we're stuck now.
1: No, we ain't stuck. Let's go talk to our friend. Hey, you.
3: We ain't got time to fool with that.
1: Dry up. I know what I'm doing. Hey, honey. We want the combination to that safe, and quick.
2: What for? That safe is empty.
1: What are you handing me? Listen, we'll read the papers. You had a ticket on a horse that ran through it in the sweepstakes, and they paid off 25 G's. You cashed your check and put the door in that safe. We saw it in the papers. Now, what do you say?
2: I said you... Why not?
3: Give it to him, Mitch.
1: You're a tough guy, huh? Look, do you give us that combination, or do we go to work on you?
2: I don't talk.
1: Say, you've been making donuts, huh? Frying them in that oil, huh?
2: I do not talk to you.
1: That grease looks pretty hot. It's bubbling. Do we get the combination, or do I drop a little of this grease on your neck?
2: You do not scare me.
1: Scare you? Hey, you look, I'm not trying to scare you. Cookie, here, stretch this guy out on the table. He thinks I'm kidding.
3: Yeah? He's going to be awful surprised. Yeah. Come on. Give me a hand, miss. Come on, this guy's heavy. Hurry.
2: Someday for this, you answer.
1: Yeah, we'll answer when we're spending your door. Hold his head over here, Corky.
3: Don't stall. Let him have a dipper full in the face.
1: That ain't polite, Corky. Let's show the gent how we're going to entertain him. Here, you look. Look at that. Scalding hot. Nice, huh? How'd you like some of that on the back of your neck, huh? You gonna give us the combo?
2: I give you nothing.
1: Here, let me get a dipper of this stuff. Now, let's just drop a few little drops on your neck like this. That ought to loosen up your tongue, sort of boil it, you might say.
3: Well, how about doing a little chattering? Or should we stick your face in it?
2: Dine. I tell you nothing, why not?
3: Give him the works, mister.
1: He asked for it. All right, mister. Now, let's do this slow, and any time you want to quit, just say so.
2: Dine, I don't talk. Dine.
1: Okay, then, let's get a little taste of this hot grease, and we do this slow, see? We push down your bull head, down, little more. Gonna get the taste of that grease soon.
2: Don't do it. Don't do it.
1: I've
2: got it.
1: Oh, you're ready to give us a combination, huh? How about it?
3: Hey, Matt. It was too rough. Look, the guy can't talk. He's fried.
1: He can't talk? Well, of all that dirt, that rat. He should have talked before I shut his face in that stuff.
3: It's too late now.
1: Yeah, too late. He can't give us that combo. He can't talk. But it ain't too late for this guy to find out you can't cross up Mitchell Rosinski. I'll show him. Get out of the way. Let me get a shoulder under that guy.
3: What are you going
1: to
3: do?
1: What am I going to do? This guy was so anxious to fry. Okay, so he'll fry. Open that oven door. This'll teach you to cross me. Get in there.
3: You can't make it, pal.
1: I can't, huh? I will make it.
4: Yeah. What?
3: You were shoving too hard, Mitch. I guess you busted his neck.
4: Huh? Yes, I did.
3: Gee, fella, you gotta watch out for them big mitts of yours. You're pretty strong.
4: Well, what? What's the difference? We'd have had to croak him anyway. He's seen us. He'd remember what we look like.
3: Sure, sure. Only we ain't gonna get that 25 now.
4: Let's get out of here.
3: Hey, Mitch, look. That safe ain't locked. Look, open just a little.
4: Sure enough. Oh, that's a good one.
3: Ah, let me at it. Here it is, Mitch. It works. And some more cash, too. Ah, boy, we're in the dough.
4: Sure we are. Let's get going.
3: Okay.
4: Yeah, but don't let...

0: very unusual piece of work. Novel and complete. I congratulate you both.
1: You know all these things. Who told you?
0: I was there, my friend. Haven't I assured you yet that I am your silent partner in all these little affairs?
2: Mitch, this guy's lying. We never saw anyone on our jobs.
0: It is not difficult for me to make myself inconspicuous.
1: Mister, I think Corky was right. There's something funny about you. I'm beginning to feel it, too.
0: On the contrary, you will find that I am very genuine. You must come with me. You will meet your friends, many of them.
2: Mitch, we don't want to join up with this guy's mob.
1: I don't know. He says we got friends in his crowd.
0: My home is full of your acquaintances, and many more will soon be there to keep you company.
1: Is this on a level?
0: To be sure. We are not without a certain honor, eh, my friends?
2: Tell me one guy you got with you that I know.
0: You once had a brother. Or have you forgotten, Cookie?
2: You mean Lefty? Oh, no. The Lefty ain't with you. Oh, no, on account of Lefty's...
0: Yes?
2: Well, Lefty ain't with you, that's all.
1: I did not know you had a brother, Cookie.
2: Oh, I haven't.
0: Cookie and his brother quarreled, Mitz, over the spoils of a little job. There was nothing for Cookie to do but use his knife.
2: How did you know that?
0: It is my business to know these things.
2: All right, then. If I croak Lefty, how is he in your mob?
0: You disbelieve? Very well. You will meet him soon.
1: I don't know. I can't figure this out, but I don't think I like it.
0: Come. We will seal our bargain. You will join me. I have places ready for both of you so that you can join me and pay me my due.
1: What do you mean, pay you?
0: Have we not had a partnership? And until now, I have not shared in the spoils.
1: I don't get it. What do you mean?
2: Oh, Mitch, we shouldn't have come here. I tell you, we shouldn't have.
0: Come. We close our bargain. My hand. Take it to bind our pact. Come. Take my hand and place it on your heart.
2: Mitch! Mitch! He ain't a mobster. Mitch, look! Look at that face. When did I see it? Mitch, his hand! Like fire! Like flame!
1: Who are you?
0: Do you have any doubts? I am Beelzebub, or Abaddon, or Belial, but you will. Lucifer, if it pleases you, your partner, my friends, your partner in the unholiest of your enterprises.
2: No, there ain't no such thing. No!
1: I'm leaving. Let me go. Let me go.
0: You cannot leave here. From here, there is no leaving. And you have not yet met your friends. Your brother, Cookie, he'll be glad to see you. Your erstwhile partner, Mitz. Kano was his name. The marks of your huge hands are still on his throat.
1: No, that ain't so. I didn't croak him. I don't know what you're talking about.
0: No. He knows, though. Oh, bring me my light. My dancing light. The light that flames and sears. Here are two black souls. Coals for our fires, two hearts to redden the flames of inferno. Who? The master calls, the king of the dark angels. They welcome you. My cohorts and minions, see how quickly they answer. Listen. Ah, yes, they welcome you, my partners. Indeed, you are welcome.
2: What is it we're dreaming? Sure, that's what we're dreaming.
1: Corky, look, it's red all around us. Look, the light's dancing. Corky, what is it? What is it?
2: The flames of hell. No, I know.
0: You are most welcome, my partners. You are accepted into our confraternity, the confraternity of blood and blackness, of souls damned to eternal fires. Come, my friends. Hear my voice and heed it. Come.
3: Yes.
0: Ah, yes. Willingly you come. Come with me into the depths, where the flames are hottest. Come where you will be consumed entirely, and yet will never be consumed. First your hearts, red for the flames, Then your night black souls fuel the finest, fire of the finest.
4: Sure now, rookie. Is the river bait getting too tough for you already now, huh?
5: Well, no, sir. I'm sorry to call you, Sergeant, but I didn't know what else to do.
4: That's all right, Nolan, me boy. I'd rather you'd call me than chance a mistake. Now, what is it?
5: Well, a bum I picked up. Hysterical, babbling over a crazy story about...
4: Where is he?
5: The squadman took him in. He was raving.
4: Drunk? Delirium tremens,
5: no?
4: Huh?
5: No, I don't think so. Let me show you. It's right down here.
4: Yeah. Where are we going?
5: Right here, this old warehouse. He was sleeping on the loading platform. Said he was waked by a bright red glow.
4: Yeah? Go on.
5: He said he looked in the window and... Well, I know this sounds kind of crazy, but... But he said he saw the devil.
4: Huh?
5: Yes, I know. That's crazy, but... Well, here's the door to the warehouse.
4: Do they all go to the old warehouse?
5: We take the third door.
4: I wonder how the doors in the back are. They say it's been open for months. Well, you can see that.
5: Yeah, the back doors are the same. There are no windows. This loft was used for dead storage.
4: Well, that red glow might have been a fire. Let's take a quick gander through the place anyway here. Have you got a pass key?
5: Yes. Yes, I have one, Sergeant. Wait a minute.
4: Careful now, lad.
5: What's over there?
4: Looks like old furniture. Let's take a peek out. Turn your flashlight on it.
5: Yeah. Careful of them loose boards.
4: No. You notice a peculiar odor.
5: What is it?
4: Well, it's kind of creepy, what with this devil business and all. It smells like burning sulfur.
5: I didn't fall for the devil business, Sergeant, but I did figure something was... Look!
4: Two of them. Come on.
5: They're dead.
4: Sure they are. And man, look at the hole scooped in the, out of their chests. Claw marks, too. Look
5: claw
4: like.
5: Marks, but Sergeant, the flesh around the wound is burned and it's scorched. That's devil's work.
4: I see it, Norland. It looks like a huge flaming claw reached out and... Scoop the hearts out of them.
5: Sounds like you almost believe this devil's business, Sergeant.
4: I ain't saying, lad. But look here. Maybe you can explain them marks in the dust there on the floor.
5: Where?
4: Right there. Those prints were made by hoofs. Cloven hoofs. Maybe you were right, lad. Maybe it is the devil's work.
6: Devil's Due, this evening's Lights Out drama, was adapted from the idea which won first prize in the Chicago American Lights Out Contest. The idea was submitted by Fred N. France, and the adaptation was made by Hobart Donovan. Devil's Due was produced by Win Wright. This is the National Broadcasting Company.
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8: Presenting Joel McRae in Tales of the Texas Rangers. On stage tonight, transcribed from Hollywood, another in NBC's parade of exciting half-hour presentations. Tales of the Texas Rangers, starring Joel McRae as Ranger Pearson. Texas, more than 260,000 square miles. And 50 men who make up the most famous and oldest law enforcement body in North America.

0: now, from the files of the Texas Rangers, come these stories based on fact. Only names, dates, and places are fictitious for obvious reasons. The events themselves are a matter of record. Tonight's case, Play for Keeps.
1: At 5 minutes past midnight on December 12th, several years ago, Sheriff Bob Smithers of Bradshaw County, Texas, staged a raid on a gambling establishment located on a country road. But there were no patrons in the house, and the sheriff's face grew dark red as he and the local constable failed to find any evidence.
2: There's nothing in the upstairs room either, Sheriff.
3: You're sure of that, huh, Jim?
2: Not even a deck of cards.
4: See, Sheriff, like I told you, I quit the racket. Yet this is the fourth time this year you rousted me out of bed.
3: I know you're operating, Walton. And I'm going to get you for it. You're not going to milk the citizens of this county. Not while I'm sheriff.
4: Look, sheriff, this happens to be my house. Warrant or no warrant, you finished your business here. How about getting out?
2: I guess we might as well go, Sheriff.
3: No, Jim. We're going to stay a minute. I want to talk to Walton. And you.
2: About what?
3: I was sure of this raid tonight, Jim. Dead sure. Just like I've been sure the last three times, because only you and me ever knew about them. I didn't tell nobody but you, Jim. You, the constable.
4: Sounds like he's accusing you of tipping me off, Dunn.
3: I know he tipped you, Walton.
2: Better watch what you're saying, Bob.
3: All that talk about law and order and wanting to uphold him. Let me see your wallet, Jim. Take it out and let me see it.
4: Now, wait a minute, Sheriff.
3: You shut up! Come on, Jim. I want to see if you're carrying the kind of money an honest man gets for being a peace officer.
2: What I carry on me is my own business.
3: Why, you cheap two-bit snake.
4: Nothing cheap about a few hundred once in a while. Be smart, Sheriff. Get a few for yourself.
2: Why don't you listen to him, Sheriff? He's talking sense.
3: Come on, both of you. I'm taking you in.
2: You can't make anything stick.
3: Maybe not. But I'm going to make this county too hot for both of you. I'm going to run you out of it.
2: Keep your hands off me, Sheriff.
3: You're under arrest.
2: Grab him, Walton. I got it. Here, just hold the fool while I get his gun.
5: I got it.
2: There.
6: Now. Dunn, you killed him.
2: No, you killed him. You grabbed his gun and killed him. He was after you, Walton. I got a gun of my own, and I'm the constable.
6: Are you setting me up for a frame?
2: Not necessarily, Walton. It's up to you. His body could be moved out of here.
6: What's your play? What do you want?
2: No more chicken mash. 50% of your take, and you can go right on operating.
6: With him dead, you crazy fool?
2: You're forgetting something, Walton. I'm top dog now. And investigating this murder will be my job until a new sheriff is appointed. But I don't think I'm going to be able to solve it.
1: The body of Sheriff Smithers was found the next morning, dumped in a ditch by the side of an old wagon road. During the next few days, Constable Jim Dunn conducted a seemingly honest but fruitless investigation, even following the efficient peace officer's routine of making use of the state lab facilities at Austin. But citizens of Bradshaw were not satisfied, nor was the editor of the Bradshaw Times. Clippings of his editorials were on file with Captain Stinson of the Texas Rangers, and the captain sent for Ranger Jace Pearson.
7: You want to see me, Captain?
3: Yeah, Jace, sit down. There's no acting sheriff appointed by the court of Bradshaw County here, Jace. I think you better take over.
7: About the killing of Sheriff Smithers?
3: Mm-hmm.
7: I'd like to. I knew Smithers.
3: See, that's right. You worked with him about 5 years ago.
7: When he first took office. Cleaned that county up in 3 months and cleaned it good.
3: Well, it doesn't look like it stayed clean, Jace. Not according to this editorial clipping from the Bradshaw Times.
7: I've read it.
3: It's going to be a tough one, Jace. No clue to the killer, and the trail has had a couple of days to cool off.
7: Well, then I better get going. Before it gets any cooler. You'll hear from me.
3: Jace?
7: Yeah, Captain?
3: I just want to remind you, whoever did it doesn't hesitate to kill a man wearing a badge.
7: I reached Bradshaw in the early morning. The town was waking up, and the Bradshaw Times was turning out its biweekly edition. I went in to see the editor, Frank Carlin.
8: So you read my editorials, huh? Well, I'm glad to know somebody's reading.
7: Yeah, you got readers, all right. People have been clipping them out and mailing them into our headquarters.
8: Yeah, I guess there's always a handful of people to hold on. Wonder what the world would do without them. Everybody was so burned the day of the killing. Then in 48 hours, they want to forget it. Yeah, it's always that way.
7: How about the constable, Jim Dunn?
8: Oh, he's all right, I guess. But he's only been constable for a year. He just doesn't have the experience. It'll take the court a couple more days to decide on a new sheriff. I better knock out a story on you Rangers coming in. Might wake the people up again.
7: I'd rather you didn't, Mr. Carlin. I'll be around, and they'll know soon enough.
8: Oh, see what you mean. Want me to lay off the editorials for a while?
7: If you don't mind.
8: You know, Sheriff and I are on different sides of the fence politically, but he was an honest man, and I liked him. I got a headline back there, all set and gathering dust. It says, Sheriff's Killer Caught. Ranger, give me a chance to use it.
7: I found a place to park my horse trailer and put charcoal in the pasture. Then I headed for the constable's office and met Constable Jim Dunn.
2: They're all requesting my investigations, Ranger. You think I haven't done a good job, maybe those will change your mind. I even checked ballistics with the Austin lab.
7: My being here isn't a criticism of you, Mr. Dunn. I'm here because I was sent until a new sheriff was appointed and to give you help.
2: I've done everything possible. I've questioned almost 100 people. I've checked alibis of more than a dozen possible suspects. It's all there.
7: Yeah. Everything's here. Everything except the murderer. And that's the only thing I'm interested in seeing, Mr. Dunn. A little cooperation between us might clean it up.
2: I'm sorry I blew, Ranger. It's been getting under my skin. This murder could have been committed by anybody. Some bum from a hobo jungle, some drunk anybody.
7: We can't arrest anybody. We've got to arrest somebody. Somebody definite. Now, exactly where was the body found?
2: Old wagon road bypasses town about 2 miles north.
7: Is it fit for a car?
2: Yeah, but you've got to go roundabout to get to it. Almost 11 miles. You won't find nothing there, though.
7: I'd like to take a look anyhow. Can't we cut cross-country on horses?
2: Yeah, shorter, if you want it.
7: I want to. My horse is in a pasture. I'll meet you at the edge of town in 5 minutes.
2: The body was found just a little further on. You can see the road now.
7: Not much of a road left.
2: No use for it anymore.
7: Sheriff must have had some reason for using it if he came way out here.
2: Hey, here we are. Oh, boy.
7: Oh, charcoal. Oh, boy.
2: And Sheriff's car was found right over here by the side of the road.
7: Where was he?
2: Lying right beside it. Been dead about 7-8 hours when he was found.
7: Who found him?
2: Cowpoke, looking for some strays.
7: That's lucky. Otherwise, the body might have been here for a few days or even weeks before somebody came across it.
2: Yeah.
7: You get pictures of the position of the car and the body?
2: Of course I did. Anything else?
7: Yeah, any exhibits, casts of footprints, anything like that?
2: No. When I got the call, I brought a bunch of men out with me. I was excited, and I didn't think to stop them from tramping around.
7: I can see why you'd be upset. Well, if there was anything to find, it's a cinch it isn't here now. Whether

0: There's everything. All tagged. Everything the sheriff was wearing when he was killed.
1: I see. And this the shirt he was wearing?
0: You see the blood and bullet holes, don't you?
1: Yeah.
0: How come your lab didn't find any prints on the gun when I sent it in?
1: It didn't even have the sheriff's own prints. It was wiped clean. Well, this is kind of odd.
0: What?
1: Well, the sheriff was shot twice, and they dug one slug out of him. The other one passed clean through.
0: Yeah, according to the coroner's report, one slug hit his collarbone. That stopped it.
1: Yeah, that's what I mean. The course of the bullets. Both shots fired into the left side, just above the kidney. But the one that came through came out the right side of his shirt collar here, right through his neck.
0: What about it?
1: It's a funny course for a bullet to take, unless the man who fired the gun was lying down and fired up at the sheriff.
0: Yeah, that's what I figured, too. They must have had a fight for the gun. He got it, but the sheriff knocked him down and...
1: No, that isn't the way it happened.
0: How do you know?
1: Because the sheriff wouldn't have turned his back on a man who'd just taken his gun. Besides, these powder burns show the gun was being held right against the shirt when it was fired.
0: What do you think happened then?
1: And the sheriff must have been in some position where he was bent over forward, which he wouldn't be unless somebody was holding him in that position. Here, stand in front of me for a minute. Now, you're back toward me.
0: What are you going to do?
1: Slip one hand under your arms and then up behind your head in a half Nelson and twist your other arm behind you in an arm lock. Then bend you over forward like this. The sheriff was held like I'm holding you now. The bullets were pumped into him. See what I mean?
0: That's just a guess.
1: It's a guess I'm going to back up. And if the sheriff was held in a half Nelson and an arm lock, it tells us something else. That there were two men in on the murder. Unless the killer had three hands and used the third one to fire the gun.
0: That's pretty smart figuring, Ranger.
1: Only because it's the kind of figuring I've been doing for a long time.
0: Uh-huh.
1: Are these the photos that were taken at the scene?
0: Yeah, the sheriff's body and the car.
1: The car, the body moved any before these were taken?
0: Nope. Car was right there, with the sheriff flat on his face beside it.
1: And less than 2 feet away from it. His right side toward the car.
0: Yeah.
1: The bullet that passed through the sheriff came out on his right side. That means it should have hit the car. But there's no mark.
0: I don't see that. That helps us any.
1: It helps plenty, Dunn. It tells us the sheriff wasn't killed out there. He was killed someplace else and brought out there.
2: You are listening to Tales of the Texas Rangers, starring Joel McRae as Ranger Chase Pearson. Now we continue with tonight's case, Play for Keeps, an authentic story from the files of the Texas Rangers.
1: I knew that Sheriff Smithers had been killed by two men, and that his body had been moved after the killing, but it wasn't nearly enough. It was evening before I figured out my next move, a move I didn't like to make. Evening, ma'am. Remember me?
3: Why, it's Jace Pearson, isn't it?
1: Yes, ma'am. Been a long time, Mrs. Smithers.
3: Oh, come in, Jace. Come in. I suppose you know about Bob.
1: Yes, ma'am. And that's why I'm down here. I came by to pay my respects.
3: Funny thing. First time Bob brought you through that door. I never reckoned you might be back someday. Looking for a man who killed him.
1: I wish it could have been for another reason, ma'am. But Bob kept things working so well here, there seldom was any reason for a ranger to come visiting Bradshaw County.
3: I know how you fellas keep working along. Can I offer you a bite to eat? Please, Jace.
1: Well, that'd be real fine, Miss Smithers. I knew it might help her and me if she could keep a little busy with her hands doing woman things in the kitchen. And I tried to eat, but kept remembering the man who'd sat across this same table from me 5 years before. Big, honest, stubborn, and unafraid.
3: It's mighty nice of you to stop by, Jace. Bob would have been happy to see you sitting here again. He always said a man with a good appetite was right with the world.
1: Ma'am, I guess Jim Dunn has already asked you, but... do you have any ideas about who might have killed Bob?
3: Oh, no. Everything went so well for a few years. All I know is that last year or so, Bob was upset about gambling.
1: He after anybody in particular?
3: A man named Walton.

0: Lou Walton has a big house on the South Road out of town. Bob always says it was a gambling house, but he could never catch Walton.
1: You mean he raided the place?
0: A couple of times. Last time was the night he was killed.
1: Dunn didn't tell me about that.
0: Bob was killed after he left there. Walton's, I mean. Dunn said they didn't find anything, so Bob started back for town. But he never got home.
1: Mrs. Smithers, I have to ask a favor. A favor I don't like to ask.
0: I want to help, Jace, every way I can.
1: I want your permission to have Bob's body exhumed for further examination.
0: Is it necessary?
1: I'm not satisfied with the examination that was made here.
0: All right, Jace.
1: I'd like to have a more thorough examination made for headquarters. I'm sending them the clothes Bob was wearing for lab check, and I don't want anybody to know about it for now.
0: All right. You're going to get him, aren't you, Jace?
1: I'm going to try awful hard, ma'am.
2: Well, howdy, Ranger. I've been waiting for you. Thought maybe you might have turned in for the night.
1: I'm going to in a few minutes. I just came back to pick up the clothing exhibits.
2: Well, I locked them away again.
1: I'll dig them out. I want to send them on to Cam Mabry for lab tests.
2: Well, all right.
1: I'll give you a receipt for them.
2: Okay.
1: Dunn?
2: Yeah?
1: In those reports of yours, I didn't see any mention of a man named Lou Walton.
2: Why should there be?
1: I understand that Walton's a gambler and that you helped Smithers raid his place the night Smithers was killed.
2: Now, here are the exhibits. You're thinking way out of line on Walton. His alibi's airtight.
1: According to who?
2: According to me. I was with him all night after Smithers left the place.
1: You didn't come back to town with the sheriff?
2: No. I stayed at Walton's.
1: Why?
2: Because the sheriff asked me to stay there. We didn't find anything, but the sheriff figured if I hung around, somebody might show up or call up looking for a game. And I'd be able to get him some evidence. There anything else you want to know?
1: No. I guess that lets Walton out. I'll take these things.
2: Sure. Go ahead.
1: See you tomorrow, Dunn.
3: Number, please.
2: Oak Hill, 243.
3: Moment, please.
4: Hello?
2: Walton? Dunn. Now get those people out and shut down.
4: Why? What's wrong?
2: That ranger's too smart. I tried to make things look good for myself, and, well, I guess I made him look too good.
4: Well, how much does he know?
2: All he's going to know. You just close down and stand pat until he wears himself out.
1: The sheriff's body was dug up in the examiner's report sent on to Austin. Headquarters also had the exhibits I'd gotten from Dunn. By late afternoon of the next day, Captain Stinson telephoned me long distance.
5: Got a complete report from the lab, Jace.
1: Go ahead, Captain.
5: You were right about the position of the body when the shots were fired. Autopsy report shows the organs were pierced in a manner that'd be possible only if the sheriff were bent over forward.
1: Good. Anything else?
5: Yeah. That shirt you sent up. Lad thinks Smithers was killed indoors.
1: Why?
5: Some lint stuck to the blood and held when it dried. Analysis indicates it comes from a fabric used in expensive carpeting. Violet color.
1: Thanks, Captain. That may be enough to wind this up. Then you're convinced that Walton was running a gambling joint, Mr. Carlin?
6: Was and is. I swear to it. But nobody's been able to prove it. You know how suckers are. They lose their shirts and keep their mouths shut. Think they're in on a smart thing and they help the racketeers to cover up.
1: Then Walton must have been tipped off that he was being raided.
6: Part of the racket. They pay off and get tipped off.
1: You ever been in Walton's house?
6: No.
1: You know anybody who has been there?
6: Well, it's no secret the newspaper men gamble moans good for him. My line of type man plays horses, I know. Pete.
7: I'll be there in a minute.
2: Howdy, Ranger.
1: Howdy.
6: Pete, you ever been in Lou Walton's place? Well, come on, I don't stall. Tell the Ranger, it's important.
2: Well, yeah, I've been there once or twice.
1: I only want to know one thing. You notice any carpeting in the house?
2: Carpeting? Oh, sure, the house is like a palace. Wall-to-wall carpet all over the place.
1: What color?
2: Well, it's a kind of a purple, I'd say.
1: How about saying violet?
2: Yeah, I guess that's what it's called.
6: You've got something, Ranger?
1: Yeah. I'm going to wake up the nearest judge and get a search warrant for Walton. You better brush the dust off that headline you told me about. I think you're going to get a chance to use it.
7: I was wondering when you get around to me, Ranger. Seems like everybody who wears a badge just loves to poke his nose into my life.
1: I wouldn't worry about your nose, Walton. If you want to be smart, watch out for your mouth.
7: I didn't mean anything, Ranger. Just that a man ought to have a little privacy.
1: And you love the death cells at Huntsville. They're real private.
7: Well, I always cooperated. The constable, Jim Dunn, he'll tell you that.
1: I bet he would. Nice carpeting you got here. I like the color.
7: Yeah. Yeah, Hey, let me get you a drink or something, Ranger. All good stuff. I don't have anything but the best. You know the old saying, the best is none too good.
1: Walton, there's been a strong cleaning fluid used on a piece of this rug. And one spot faded just a little.
7: Well, I spilled some wine. I had a party one night.
1: The night the Sheriff Smithers was here last?
7: No, before that.
1: Oh, that's right. I forgot. Nobody was here the night Smithers came.
7: No, nobody. The constable, he stayed. Stayed most of the night after the sheriff left.
1: Yeah, so he told me.
7: Let me show you the rest of the house. Upstairs.
1: No, thanks. I just want to look at the walls in this room. They're sure pretty. You know, at Huntsville, they don't have pretty walls like these. Just cold concrete and steel bars.
7: What do you keep talking about, Huntsville?
1: I'll tell you as soon as I stand up on this chair and rip off this new piece of wallpaper.
7: Don't. You have no right to.
1: Just looking for this small bullet hole, papered over. Of course, you know that one bullet went right through the sheriff.
7: The hole was repapered because a heavy picture fell. The nail made the hole.
1: .38 caliber nail?
7: I'm
1: going to have this rug ripped up and sent to my lab, Walton. No cleaning fluid made will wipe out all of a blood trace. Even a drop is enough to hang you.
7: I didn't do it, I tell you. Dunn shot him. Huh? It was Dunn. Dunn shot him.
1: Hold your wrists out.
7: You'll never get those on me.
1: You bet wrong this time, gambler. Now get up. I'm taking you in. I took him through town to the county jail. Then I walked over to the constable's office, but Dunn wasn't there. I had to find him quick before he knew I had Walton. I headed back for the jail, and as I turned into the street, I saw something move in the shadows. There was another car, not far from mine, the constable's car, and Dunn was getting into it.
8: Dunn, wait a minute! Oh, get out of the way, people! Get back, quick!
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1: Unit 10 convinced Constable Jim Dunn is subject sought in killing of Sheriff Smithers, Bradshaw County. Attempting getaway headed north on State Highway 19 from Bradshaw. Alert Highway Patrol and all units for complete roadblock of area. 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
10: What happened?
1: Step out of the way, please. Step back. Come on, Charcoal. Let's hope Dunn hurt that paw. Come on, get up.
7: Get up, Charcoal. Come on. Yeah.
1: I had to gamble. The last part of my call had been a plant I wanted Dunn to hear. He'd know he couldn't get more than 15 or 20 miles before he was blocked unless he took some back road, and I'd seen him take a north turn out of town toward the wagon road he'd dumped the sheriff's body on. It was 11 miles for him by car, 2 miles cross-country for me. I raked charcoal all the way, reached the road, and rope-dragged a couple of dead logs across it. We finished just in time. I heard the whine of a car coming over the rise in the rough road as the first glimmer of the headlights stabbed the darkness. I tied charcoal back in the trees and dropped in the brush to wait.
11: This is the end of the road, Don. Don't try backing up. Now you haven't got any tires. I'm giving you a chance to surrender, Don.
12: You get your chances, Ranger.
11: You missed, Don. Now I'm coming around the car to get you. You want to shoot it out? Let's go.
12: Yeah. Wait a minute. No, Ranger. You don't shoot. Don't shoot.
8: Look, I'll drop my gun. Here. You see? I ain't armed.
10: Come here.
8: I ain't armed.
1: Neither was Smithers when you lifted his gun and killed him with it. Good thing for Texas all constables aren't like you. Come on. Walton's waiting for you at the jail. Looks like you'll be partners again at Huntsville.

0: The following week, the headlines of the Bradshaw Times read, Sheriff Killers Caught. Though Jim Dunn protested his innocence, Lou Walton's confession and evidence submitted by the Rangers convinced the court of Dunn's guilt. Both were sentenced to life imprisonment at Huntsville.
1: This is Joel McRae. In 125 years since their organization was founded, the Texas Rangers have written many new pages into the history of law enforcement. With only a handful of men and a vast territory, they have never failed to live up to their slogan, first to advance, never retreat. That is the creed a Ranger follows. And they have a belief that was impressed on me by one of their officers, a belief that often brings them victory over tremendous odds. In the words of the Texas Rangers, a man who is wrong can't stand up to a man who is right and keep on coming. Next week, we bring you another exciting case taken from the files of the Texas Rangers. Hope you'll be listening. Good night.
2: Next week, Joel McRae in another authentic reenactment of a case from the files of the Texas Rangers. Joel McRae is currently seen starring in the MGM production Stars in My Crown. This story was transcribed and adapted by Joel Murcott, and the program was produced and directed by Stacey Keach. This is Hal Gibney speaking.
3: Three chimes mean good times on NBC. In just 5 weeks, Dennis Day and Judy Canova bring back their two delightful programs in an hour of fun for all on Saturday nights. This weekend, 400 Americans have a holiday date with death. 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
5: News this hour from Town Hall. I'm Jason Walker. New developments in the trial of the Charlie Kirk shooting suspect. Here's Jennifer King.
6: In Provo, Utah, defense attorneys for the man accused of killing Charlie Kirk had hoped to keep portions of a preliminary hearing closed during a presentation of evidence. But Judge Tony Graff ruled that the July hearings will be open to the media and the public. The judge says the defense hadn't shown the hearings would prevent Tyler Robinson from getting a fair trial.
7: Much of the evidence the state indicated it intends to offer during the preliminary hearing is already in the public arena.
6: Robinson's charged with aggravated murder and other crimes in the September 10th assassination of the Turning Point USA co-founder. Prosecutors say they intend to seek the death penalty. I'm Jennifer King.
5: Well, the Trump administration taking new steps to tighten visa policies in America.
8: The Trump administration is scaling back visa processing operations across Africa as part of a broader effort to strengthen immigration enforcement and tighten screening standards. Under a new State Department plan, nearly 50 embassies and consulates that currently process visas will be consolidated into 20 regional hubs. Administration officials say the move will better focus resources, improve vetting, and help prevent visa overstays. The changes will also maintain services for American citizens overseas. Willie Nelson, The White House.
5: We are learning more now about an accident several days ago on the East Coast. Court records show a bus driver accused of causing a fatal chain reaction crash in Virginia had been cited twice for speeding in the last 2 years. 48-year-old Jing Shandong of Staten Island, New York, charged with 5 counts of involuntary manslaughter, 1 count of reckless driving. That crash Friday morning on I-95 killed 5 people and injured dozens more. More on these stories, townhall.com.
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5: Buck. Demonstrations in Kenya over a proposed Ebola quarantine facility.
10: Hundreds of youths in the Kenyan town of Nanyuki demonstrate against a planned Ebola quarantine center at Laikipia Air Base, 2 days after Kenya's High Court suspended the center's establishment and the arrival of foreign patients. While another protester, Susan Wangari, says everything that affects the people should come for public participation. She says, "We reject with the strongest terms the building of the quarantine facility here." Officials had said on Thursday that the US is planning to send Americans exposed to Ebola while abroad to a new facility in Kenya instead of flying them home. I'm Charles de Ledesma.
5: Cruise ship passengers exposed to the Hanta virus leaving a Nebraska quarantine facility. They will be allowed to complete monitoring at home after remaining, quote, symptom-free. Breaking news and analysis, townhall.com. The Israeli Day Parade in New York City included controversy involving the mayor, Zohran Mamdani. Correspondent Julie Walker has more on the story.
11: It was a sea of blue and white on Fifth Avenue in New York City for the Israeli Day Parade, with many waving the flag. Thousands came out for the annual event, with one very noticeable absentee, Mayor Zohran Mamdani, who said he would not attend. Some view his criticism of Israeli policy as anti-Semitic. Governor Kathy Hochul was there.
12: We stand up for each other. We are allies with one another. 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
11: Along with Attorney General Letitia James.
13: The Jewish community is not the only one responsible for standing against anti-Semitism. It requires everyone.
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0: Hi, registered pharmacist Ben Fuchs here. I've been studying healthy bodies for 35 years, and what I've got to tell you may shock and surprise you, but if you listen up, it may change your life. One of the things that I noticed as a young pharmacist working in psychiatric hospitals was the fact that many of my patients were also dealing with movement disorders. As it turns out, these kinds of disturbing effects, which are difficult to treat and oftentimes incurable, are a common adverse reaction associated with regular dosing of antipsychotic medications. Doctors call this condition tardive dyskinesia, which basically means a delay in how the brain and nervous system process information associated with involuntary and out-of-control movements, especially involving the face, jaw, and tongue. One of the strategies doctors used to prevent tardive dyskinesia was dosing with antihistamines, which affect nerve signals that precede TK. As it turns out, these kinds of drugs, which are readily available over the counter and many folks use to alleviate the symptoms of colds and allergies, can have powerful effects on the brain. This was highlighted in a study published in the Journal of the American Medical Association, pointing to regular dosing with antihistamine drugs as a possible cause of dementias. If you're using antihistamines to counteract their side effects, or for any other reason, you may want to consider taking advantage of some non-toxic alternatives. Bioflavonoids found in all fruits and vegetables and herbs, and vitamin C have antihistamine properties, and probiotics also have histamine-lowering effects that can be helpful too. And correcting digestive problems, eliminating problem foods, and just eating less can help reduce the jerks and jolts of TK, help calm the body down, and is always a good idea no matter what your health challenge may be. 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
2: News this hour from Town Hall. I'm Jason Walker. President Trump says Israel and Hezbollah have agreed to dial back fighting after he spoke with Israeli Prime Minister Benjamin Netanyahu and also communicated with the Lebanon militant group through mediators. Israeli forces recently made their deepest incursion into Lebanon in more than a quarter century. United States has bombed radar and drone sites in Iran after Tehran shot down an American drone over the weekend. Iran then said it targeted American soldiers in Kuwait with missiles, which the United States shot down earlier Monday. United States scaling back embassies and consulates in Africa. Here's Lisa Dwyer with that report.
3: The almost 50 U.S. embassies and consulates that are processing visa applications will be reduced to 20 hubs in the coming weeks. The move continues efforts by the Trump administration to restrict both immigrant and non-immigrant visas and to clamp down on those who travel on temporary visas but then overstay them. The administration has also scaled back on personnel at embassies and consulates around the world. I'm Lisa Dwyer.
2: Well, an upcoming celebration of America's 250th anniversary called the Great American State Fair is facing some challenges.
4: Organizers announced Saturday that President Trump himself will headline the event, set to start June 25th on Washington's National Mall. Some artists, like Bret Michaels, the Commodores, and Martina McBride, withdrew over concerns about the event's political ties. Others, including rappers Flo Rida and Vanilla Ice, still plan to perform. Freedom 250 spokesperson Danielle Alvarez emphasized the broader fair that is scheduled from June 25th through July 10th includes an array of exhibits, family-friendly attractions, musical performances, flyovers, and more. Bernie Bennett reporting.
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2: Now, the mayor of Newark, New Jersey, imposing a 9 p. to 6 a. curfew for a half-mile radius around a federal ICE facility, that in an attempt to prevent further unrest. A number of arrests have already been made after violent protesters assaulted a number of officers. Correspondent Laura Winters.
6: The New Jersey Governor Mickey Sherrill is a Democrat who openly supports sanctuary cities. She's now blaming outside agitators for the chaos outside the Delaney Hall ICE detention facility in Newark, where criminal illegal aliens are being held.
7: I will ensure public safety, and I refuse to give ICE an excuse to surge into our communities. That would make the situation more dangerous and put more New Jerseyans at risk.
6: Laura Winters reporting.
2: Florida filing suit against OpenAI and its CEO, claiming the company released and marketed that company to the public. Breaking news and analysis, Town Hall. Add one more country to the list of those banning children under the age of 16 from having social media accounts.
8: Under Malaysia's new regulations, platforms like Facebook and TikTok must implement age verification systems. Existing users identified as under 16 will have a month to manage their data before restrictions apply. Companies that fail to comply face hefty fines. The government aims to protect children from harmful content and cyberbullying. Critics worry about data privacy and potential surveillance, while supporters say it's long overdue. Rich Thomason reporting.
2: A Utah judge declining a request from the man accused of killing Charlie Kirk to restrict access to parts of his July preliminary hearing. Tyler Robinson's defense had hoped to bar reporters and the public from the proceedings. More on these stories, townhall.com.
9: 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Building wealth is the same way. 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
12: Opinions expressed on the following program are not necessarily those of KSCO staff, management, or advertisers. 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

0: Hi, it's MZ, and though I'm not particularly bright, I have been warning you for over 45 years. The hysterical anti-growth policies practiced in Santa Cruz County since 1978 would continue to generate a housing affordability crisis that has now reached unprecedented proportions. But is there any wonder why? Basic economic law, not theory, dictates that whenever the supply of anything, as in housing units, is artificially limited, its value will rise, period. So here we are in 2026, 48 years after we passed Measure O in the city of Santa Cruz and Measure J in the county of Santa Cruz, both historical anti-growth directives that for decades made it so expensive and insanely difficult to obtain building or remodeling permits and all but impossible to create new parcels and land subdivisions, that the state of California has stepped in and ordered new uncontrolled development to take place in order to address our critical housing crisis. I myself find it sad and disgusting what has happened to downtown Santa Cruz with all the new six-plus story pigeon coop construction that has destroyed the character of downtown, but we have only our greedy and arrogant, selfish selves to blame for the decades of hysterical anti-development policies we have practiced in this county. Development is not a four-letter word, but it certainly has been treated as such for so long that now that the chickens have come home to roost, our community is only affordable to truly rich people. But to end on a high note, because the leaving trend and the AI revolution have both begun, lower prices, hell, possibly even a housing price crash, may well be in our not-too-distant future. So cheer up. For KSCO and KOMY, I'm MZ.
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2: News this hour from Town Hall. I'm Jason Walker. An appeals court ruling that a Trump administration policy illegally banned transgender troops from military service. Partial ruling upholds a 2025 ruling by U.S. District Judge Anna Reyes. Trump administration is tightening visa policies.
3: The Trump administration is scaling back visa processing operations across Africa as part of a broader effort to strengthen immigration enforcement and tighten screening standards. Under a new State Department plan, nearly 50 embassies and consulates that currently process visas will be consolidated into 20 regional hubs. Administration officials say the move will better focus resources, improve vetting, and help prevent visa overstays. The changes will also maintain services for American citizens overseas.
2: Florida is suing OpenAI. Now, the state is alleging deceptive practices and harm to state residents. More on the story now from correspondent Jennifer King.
4: The state of Florida has filed a lawsuit against the makers of ChatGPT, claiming the company deceived users and knowingly unleashed a dangerous product. Florida Attorney General James Uffmeyer.
5: We recently filed a monumental civil lawsuit against Sam Altman and ChatGPT for endangering our kids and deceiving parents into believing that this application is safe for use.
4: In April, Uffmeyer opened a criminal investigation into whether ChatGPT offered advice to the gunman who's charged with killing two people last year at Florida State University. I'm Jennifer King.
2: Well, search teams are now using excavation machinery to recover bodies following a massive explosion from a stored mining area in northeastern Myanmar. The death toll stands now at 43. More on these stories, townhall.com.
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2: Authorities in Hawaii have charged a 36-year-old man with the murder of three people. Here's John Scott with that story.
7: The Hawaii Police Department reports Jacob Daniel Baker has been jailed without bail and is scheduled to appear in court Monday. Police say Baker has been charged with counts of first and second degree murder. Authorities say Baker killed three men in their 60s and 70s. He was arrested after a search of Hawaii's Big Island. Residents of the island's rural Puna community say Baker had been living there in exchange for work, but recently had become threatening. John Scott reporting.
2: Federal judge has agreed to postpone a civil trial over the collapse of Baltimore's Francis Scott Key Bridge after a flurry of last-minute settlements resolved most of those claims. The judge had planned to hear attorneys' opening statements on Monday. Instead, he postponed the proceedings indefinitely to consider more arguments. Breaking news and analysis, townhall.com. He was a Hall of Famer and was considered one of the all-time greats in the history of professional football. Not just a great player, but also later a respected coach and most of all, a gentleman.
8: Raymond Berry, the wide receiver who became the favorite target for Baltimore quarterback Johnny Unitas and later coached the New England Patriots, has died. The Pro Football Hall of Fame says Berry died May 25th. He was 93. Berry was a 20th round draft pick out of SMU who became one of the league's greatest players. He played 13 seasons and caught a then record 631 passes. He played in six Pro Bowls and was inducted into the NFL Hall of Fame in 1973. Berry later coached the Patriots from 84 to 89. They were AFC champions in 1985, but lost to the Bears in the Super Bowl. I'm Mike Hempen.
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1: Look at you sweating and all that stuff, dancing around the pole. Holy cow, Jim. Well, here, take my money. Take my money.
2: Oh, okay. Well, you know, there was a move to make pole dancing a Summer Olympic sport. I don't know how far
1: it got. I would watch that.
2: It depends. You know, because for every Olympic sport, there's usually a men's division and a women's division. I'm not watching the men's competition for that. Now, cornhole. Yeah. Have you seen cornhole? I wonder if that'd be an Olympic sport. I thought that was a joke when I first saw it, cornhole, but it's like, okay, that's actually apparently a sport, and people actually compete professionally in cornhole. Who would have thought that would have been a sport?
1: Why is it called cornhole, though?
2: I bet you Billy Army knows. He's an expert in all things corn.
1: If we have any cornholers out there, please give us a call at 479-1080.
2: Yeah.
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3: 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Thanks, folks.
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7: News this hour from Town Hall. I'm Jason Walker. It is shaping now to be a king-size battle. Florida Attorney General James Uthmeyer says that state is filing a first-in-the-nation suit against OpenAI, alleging deceptive practices and harm to residents from ChatGPT.
8: We're here to announce that we recently filed a monumental lawsuit against Sam Altman and ChatGPT for endangering our kids and deceiving parents into believing that this application is safe for use. It's clearly not. People are getting hurt, parents are getting deceived, and they need to pay for it.
7: Artificial intelligence company Anthropic moving toward going public on Wall Street. It is the latest chapter in its rise from a little-known research lab to one of the leading AI companies. Anthropic, currently valued at $965 billion. NVIDIA has unveiled powerful new chips to bring advanced artificial intelligence to Windows laptops and desktops. These super chips will be powering new personal computer models from a number of brands. Britain's economy is under pressure, and some leaders there are quickly pointing the finger at Brexit and voters, but critics say that misses the bigger picture.
9: Conservative analysts note the UK's economic growth since 2017 has roughly matched or exceeded parts of Europe, with Germany lagging behind. They argue stagnation across the region stems from high regulation, costly energy policies, and heavy spending, not Brexit alone, and say recovery may hinge on lower taxes and pro-growth reforms. Ken Lorman reporting.
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7: There are fewer people living on the streets these days in America, Lisa Dwyer reports.
11: A federal report shows a decrease in homelessness in California and nationwide last year, marking the first drop since 2016. The U.S. Department of Housing and Urban Development's annual homelessness report shows a 2.8% decrease in California and a 3.3% decrease nationwide. The Trump administration used the report to promote its policies, including its crackdown on immigration. Activists attribute the decline to funding under former President Joe Biden. I'm Lisa Dwyer.
7: Cruise ship passengers exposed to the Hantavirus are leaving a quarantine facility in Nebraska. They will complete monitoring at home after remaining symptom-free. Breaking news and analysis, townhall.com. Now, doctors are quick to point out that this is not a cure. However, overall, the news is very promising for those who battle pancreatic cancer. Correspondent Donna Warder reports on a new pill.
12: A new study has found that a pill called Darixonrasib is helping people with advanced pancreatic cancer live longer. Researchers at the University of California, Los Angeles, say the drug blocks a mutated protein that fuels tumor growth in more than 90% of pancreatic cancer cases. Dr. Zev Weinberg, who led the study, says the daily pills nearly double survival time, a median of 13.2 months, and with fewer side effects compared to additional chemotherapy. The findings are in the New England Journal of Medicine and were presented Sunday at the American Society for Clinical Oncology meeting in Chicago. I'm Donna Warder.
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14: Opinions expressed on the following program are not necessarily those of KSCO staff, management, or advertisers. 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

0: Hi, registered pharmacist Ben Fuchs here. I've been studying healthy bodies for 35 years, and what I've got to tell you may shock and surprise you, but if you listen up, it may change your life. Many skin diseases and tissue breakdowns that are linked to skin cancers, wrinkles, and other dermatological diseases, including psoriasis, acne, and eczema, are associated with changes in the flow of skin electrical energy. One of the most important considerations for maintaining a healthy bioelectrical cutaneous current is an adequate skin salt content, and that's regulated by hormones produced in the adrenal glands. This is accomplished by the secretion of salt into the bloodstream and its uptake into skin cells. You want to eat salt and enough of it. It's best to use a nutritional form and not table salt, which contains various flow agents and only two minerals, sodium and chloride. I like Celtic sea salt or Himalayan pink salt, both of which contain at least trace amounts of all 92 essential minerals, including zinc, calcium, potassium, and magnesium. They also contain way less sodium and chloride. Add a teaspoon or so to a cup of distilled water and sip slowly. You don't need a lot. The first sips of the salty solution will taste like a delicious beverage, and it will gradually become less and less palatable until you reach a point where it's no longer drinkable. At that point, you'll know you've gotten an adequate dose of salt. Repeat as often as needed. Salt is excreted through sweat and used up quickly, so it's pretty easy to become salt deficient. 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
2: News this hour from Town Hall. I'm Jason Walker. New developments in a major trial. Here's Jennifer King.
3: In Provo, Utah, defense attorneys for the man accused of killing Charlie Kirk had hoped to keep portions of a preliminary hearing closed during a presentation of evidence. But Judge Tony Graff ruled that the July hearings will be open to the media and the public. The judge says the defense hadn't shown the hearings would prevent Tyler Robinson from getting a fair trial.
4: Much of the evidence the state indicated it intends to offer during the preliminary hearing is already in the public arena.
3: Robinson's charged with aggravated murder and other crimes in the September 10th assassination of the Turning Point USA co-founder. Prosecutors say they intend to seek the death penalty. I'm Jennifer King.
2: Public policy expert Matthew Continetti says anti-Semitism is a huge problem for the Democrats.
5: I think it's coming from a few places. One is the woke movement, the socialist movement, the reduction of everybody into oppressor and oppressed, and jamming the Israeli-Palestinian conflict into that paradigm where all of a sudden Israel becomes the oppressors and the Palestinian become the oppressed, and no logic or evidence can dissuade people of that.
2: Continetti making his comments this week on the Salem Radio Network. Court records show a bus driver accused of causing a fatal chain reaction crash in Virginia had been cited twice for speeding in the last 2 years. 48-year-old Jing Shandong has been charged with 5 counts of involuntary manslaughter and 1 count of reckless driving. That crash early Friday morning on I-95 killed 5 people and injured dozens more. Artificial intelligence company Anthropic moving toward going public on Wall Street. It's the latest to rise from being a little-known lab to a leading AI company. More on these stories, townhall.com.
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2: Demonstrations in Kenya over a proposed Ebola quarantine facility. Here's Charles de Ledesma.
7: Hundreds of youths in the Kenyan town of Nanyuki demonstrate against a planned Ebola quarantine center at Laikipia Air Base, 2 days after Kenya's High Court suspended the center's establishment and the arrival of foreign patients. While another protester, Susan Wangari, says everything that affects the people should come for public participation. She says, "We reject with the strongest terms the building of the quarantine facility here." Officials had said on Thursday that the US is planning to send Americans exposed to Ebola while abroad to a new facility in Kenya instead of flying them home.
2: Cruise ship passengers exposed to the hantavirus are leaving a Nebraska quarantine facility. They will complete monitoring at home after remaining symptom-free. Breaking news and analysis, townhall.com. The Israel Day parade in New York City included a lot of controversy involving Mayor Zohran Mamdani. Here's correspondent Julie Walker with the latest on that story in the Big Apple.
8: It was a sea of blue and white on Fifth Avenue in New York City for the Israeli Day Parade, with many waving the flag. Thousands came out for the annual event, with one very noticeable absentee, Mayor Zohran Mamdani, who said he would not attend. Some view his criticism of Israeli policy as anti-Semitic. Governor Kathy Hochul was there.
9: We stand up for each other. We are allies with one another. And hate against one is hate against all. And I, as the governor of the greatest state in the nation, will not tolerate it.
8: Along with Attorney General Letitia James.
10: The Jewish community is not the only one responsible for standing against anti-Semitism. It requires everyone.
8: Julie Walker, New York.
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1: What do you think about this?
2: Okay.
1: You refer to people as stupid so that I am, you know, by default, smart. Here I am. Today, my co-host is stupid.
2: Well,
1: no?
2: I mean, that's not very nice.
1: Well, I don't, you know. What are you talking about, stupid?
2: Well,
1: see? You see how that works?
2: See,
1: I sound smarter when I call people stupid. Hey, stupid. And then I'm, you know.
2: Well, Well, you could try it on tomorrow's show. How's it when I'm not here? Try it with the guests. Try it with the callers. 479-1080. 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Why don't you call us up? Flight 1080, stupid idiots.
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3: The news lately, it's exhausting. People in many communities are struggling. Prices are high and wages are low. Add in some really tough weather disasters and you've got a country on edge. And if you do a brief scroll on social media, well, that can really add fuel to the fire. There are some crazy opinions and posts out there and it can be just awful to read them. So, how can you stay sane but also stay informed? 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And remember that your words have impact. If you want to change something, don't be the angry, aggravated voice. 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This message is brought to you by Live Oak Broadcasting, KSCO, and your local business community.
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5: Breaking news this hour from Town Hall. I'm Rich Thomason. He has spoken with Israel's Prime Minister and senior Hezbollah officials in Lebanon, and President Trump says both sides have agreed to dial back the fighting that threatens U.S.-Iran peace talks. Hezbollah in Lebanon has often fired rockets into northern Israel. It's making life for residents there almost unbearable.
6: A normal person cannot stand the crazy situation we have here. So only with drugs a person can continue on functioning here.
5: Russia attacked Ukraine with a barrage of missiles and drones overnight, killing at least 11 people, injuring dozens, trapping many others, that according to Ukrainian officials. The state of Florida is suing OpenAI, alleging it disregarded, even covered up, serious risks to young people posed by ChatGPT. The BBC's Lily Jamali is in San Francisco.
7: OpenAI disputes those allegations in a statement. They said that they are an industry leader when it comes to protections and policies. They pointed us to some tools that they've developed to keep kids safe, as well as some features that enable parents to monitor their kids' use of ChatGPT. But there's long been accusations against big tech companies, including now OpenAI, that they are trying to take the onus of responsibility off of themselves and place it onto parents and families when things go wrong.
5: The Los Angeles mayor's race and the California governor's contest, among the most closely watched of today's primaries in half a dozen states. Secretary of State Rubio returns to Capitol Hill today, the first of 2 days of hearings. State Department's annual budget request is the issue, although Rubio is expected to be questioned about a whole host of issues. On Wall Street, Dow futures are down 197 points. NASDAQ futures 11 points higher. More on these stories at townhall.com.
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5: Rescuers in Laos have employed high tech as they try to reach a couple of villagers thought to be trapped in a flooded cave, their precise whereabouts unknown.
9: The Laos Rescue Volunteer for People group has posted on its Facebook page that heavy rain caused massive amounts of water to flow down into the cave area, forcing them to suspend operations. Now, Peng Kaj Bong Kawan, head of the Thai group Meta Tam Rescue Kalasin, says the team and I have used a radar scanner and satellite images and many other things as a basis for our navigation of the mountain to look for the cave's air shafts that are vertical ventilation that may provide access to where they are trapped. Rescuers believe the two missing people are trapped deeper inside the cave than the location where the five survivors were originally found on Wednesday. I'm Charles Diledesma.
5: NVIDIA has unveiled powerful new chips to bring advanced artificial intelligence to Windows laptops and desktops. News and analysis at townhall.com. So why did the pigeon cross the road? Well, because his amazing internal GPS told him to.
10: A new study finds some birds orient themselves using both the sun and the Earth's magnetic field as a compass, but it's still not clear exactly how they do this. Scientists searched for magnetic clues in pigeons' organs and found a strong signal in a very unexpected place, immune cells in the liver. More work, though, is needed to verify the pigeons navigate this way and to firm up just how those signals do get to the brain. Jason Walker reporting.
5: The Department of War has declared its press office a classified space off limits to journalists. Last October, many reporters turned in their access badges over newly imposed restrictions on their movement within the Pentagon. More on these stories, townhall.com.
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12: Opinions expressed on the following program are not necessarily those of KSCO staff, management, or advertisers. 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
1: And I wanted to talk to you anyway about the UFO reports, what you think of them.
2: The best thing about it is it's really exciting. We got complete vindication because basically what happened was is the government admitted that we don't know what these spots, these objects, these bright lights are, but basically you can help the government because the thing we're finding out is government's not that bright and they need our help. So that's where Coast to Coast AM comes in and George Norrie comes in. Because you're going to have people on here that will give the government investigators an idea where to look, how to look, and what to look for. So it really does a lot of validation of the history of this show. And this is a huge step forward to getting to the truth. Because for the first time, we have the U.S. government admitting that there's something to this. Really admitting there's something to this. And that's the big step for all of us.
3: You know those mega ships that sail with thousands of passengers? It might surprise you to learn how much passengers win or lose in the onboard casino may determine whether or not the cruise is profitable. I'm Rudy Maxa with today's Travel Minute from Rudy Maxa's World. 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They want to put heads in beds because they have a secret. 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
4: 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In history, we'll look back and go, this radio show put this issue on over and over again. And ultimately, we got disclosure. And you're here to see it, and so am I.
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0: 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I've been studying healthy bodies for 35 years, and what I've got to tell you may shock and surprise you, but if you listen up, it may change your life.
1: Diabetes or prediabetes or dysglycemia, bad blood sugar. Sugar-storing cells have tuned out insulin because we're pounding our bodies with sugar and refined carbohydrates. The cells just stop listening to insulin. The ultimate sign of insulin resistance is elevated blood sugar that doesn't go down. When blood sugar stays elevated, it can react with various proteins in the body, especially the protein albumin and the protein hemoglobin. And ultimately, we're off to the degenerative disease. Races. This is called insulin insensitivity or insulin resistance. By the way, insulin resistance is a problem not just because cells stop listening to insulin, but because insulin does other things. Insulin's a growth hormone. It makes cells divide. So even though cells aren't listening to insulin's command to process sugar, all the other effects of insulin are still going on. For example, even though insulin's effects on sugar processing are reduced or diminished, insulin's effects on dividing cells, making cells divide, that's not diminished at all. Elevated insulin, as insulin levels go up, your cells are starting to divide really fast. That means cysts. That means growth. Ultimately, insulin elevations are responsible for fibroids and cysts and growth. This ultimately means the emperor of all maladies, cancer.
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3: Breaking news this hour from Town Hall. I'm Rich Thomason. This is primary day in a half dozen states, and that includes in California, where there's the governor's race and the closely watched L.A. mayor's contest. Other states with primaries today, Iowa and Montana, New Mexico, New Jersey, and South Dakota. Six people killed in a mass shooting in Muscatine, Iowa.
4: The adult male suspect had left the residence prior to law enforcement's arrival, but was quickly identified as Ryan Willis McFarland, 52 years, Muscatine, Iowa. Officers located McFarland on the riverfront trail near the pedestrian bridge while talking to Ryan Willis McFarland. He took his own life.
3: Muscatine Police Chief Anthony Key says it's believed all of the victims were related to McFarland. A horrific interstate crash, Northern Virginia, allegedly caused by a non-English-speaking bus driver, naturalized U.S. citizen from China.
5: The bus driver accused of causing a chain reaction crash on Interstate 95 in Virginia on May 29th that killed five people has been charged with five counts of involuntary manslaughter and one count of reckless driving. Court records show Jing Sheng Dong of Staten Island, New York, paid a fine after being convicted of speeding in Virginia in 2024, going 73 miles per hour in a 55 zone. He was also cited in Annapolis, Maryland, driving a motor coach 72 miles per hour in a 50 zone. Authorities say Dong was driving the bus from New York to North Carolina when he struck a line of vehicles that slowed down in a work zone. A family of four from Greenfield, Massachusetts, on their way to a wedding were killed, as was a 25-year-old woman from Worcester. I'm Jennifer King.
3: President Trump suggests a U.S.-Iran deal could be just around the corner, perhaps in a week or so. The Dow features down 196 points. NASDAQ features off 26. More on these stories at townhall.com.
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3: European Union lawmakers agree to take steps aimed at combating massive illegal immigration.
7: The EU has moved forward with a vast overhaul of its migration strategy, aiming to ramp up deportations in what rights groups compare to the Trump administration's aggressive immigration policies. The provisional agreement, which will now go to lawmakers and heads of state for approval, comes as critics argue the new regulation could harm human rights. EU member states will be able to set up bilateral deals with countries outside the bloc to build deportation centres. Some nations are already in talks with third countries, mostly in Africa, to host what's called return hubs on the model of Italy's detention deal with Albania. I'm Charles de Ledesma.
3: Archaeologists are digging beneath Notre Dame Cathedral, exploring as far back as Roman Paris. From some 2,000 years ago, so far, hundreds of objects uncovered, including a 4th century coin and a medieval jug. News and analysis at townhall.com. AI is aiding a musician who suffers Parkinson's.
8: Artificial intelligence is helping a London-based singer-songwriter continue writing and recording music after Parkinson's disease largely took away his ability to play guitar. Samuel Smith relied on AI-powered song generators to create the demos for one track on his new album, The Art of Letting Go. He says the apps allowed him to convey his vision to the session musicians who recorded the song after his guitar skills deteriorated. The technology has divided the music industry and produced copyright infringement lawsuits. Keith Peters reporting.
3: Five American cruise ship passengers exposed to hantavirus are leaving a Nebraska quarantine facility. U.S. health officials say they'll complete monitoring at home after they remain symptom-free. They arrived in Nebraska several weeks ago following a deadly hantavirus outbreak during a South Atlantic cruise. Townhall.com.
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3: Opinions expressed on the following program are not necessarily those of KSCO staff, management, or advertisers. If something is said with which you disagree, please let us know by writing to us at comments@ksco.com.

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1: And I wanted to talk to you anyway about the UFO reports, what you think of them.
2: The best thing about it is it's really exciting. We got complete vindication because basically what happened was is the government admitted that we don't know what these spots, these objects, these bright lights are, but basically you can help the government because the thing we're finding out is government's not that bright and they need our help. So that's where Coast to Coast AM comes in and George Norrie comes in. Because you're going to have people on here that will give the government investigators an idea where to look, how to look, and what to look for. So it really does a lot of validation of the history of this show. And this is a huge step forward to getting to the truth. Because for the first time, we have the U.S. government admitting that there's something to this. Really admitting there's something to this. And that's the big step for all of us.
3: 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I'm Tony Tantillo, your fresh grocer. 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
1: It's time to congratulate you for your efforts to get a UFO UAP disclosure. 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
5: That's what you have to do if you're an activist. And so in 30 years, the show has moved the needle. 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In history, we'll look back and go, this radio show put this issue on over and over again. And ultimately, we got disclosure. And you're here to see it, and so am I.
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1: Yo, yo, yo. My catchphrase that never caught on. Started that like a decade ago. Yo, yo, yo. I thought it would become sweep the nation. Got t-shirts.
2: I told you not to order 10,000 t-shirts in advance. I told you, delivery on demand, but you wouldn't listen.
1: Yeah, that was like 9,998 t-shirts too many. I still got them in the garage. That's why I can't park my car inside. Yeah.
2: Stop giving them to me for Christmas. I don't want any more. Hey, let's figure out who's reporting what. It's the lead story with Heather Myers. Heather.
3: Joe, Jack, good morning. Let's find out how the networks are covering the news. Starting with CNN, California heads to the polls in wild races for governor and L.A. mayor. From Fox News, from reality TV to City Hall, Trump-backed Spencer Pratt soars in L.A. mayor race as Californians vote. And from CalMatters, California votes in most uncertain governor's primary in years.
1: Yeah, there's no clear front runner in either race, which is pretty interesting, you know, with the Republican in the mix. More analysis on that. What it would mean, what it maybe already means for the whole progressive wing of the Democratic Party.
3: From ABC News this morning, Trump cursed at Netanyahu in call over Lebanon escalation, sources say.
2: More on that to come as well. Stay with us.
3: From NBC this morning, Scott Pelley accuses CBS News' Barry Weiss of murdering 60 Minutes.
1: Asshat.
2: I can't wait to talk about that. Kid. That pompous jackass.
1: He is the most pompous man on planet Earth, Scott Pelley. Yeah, we will talk
2: and
1: about
2: he represents everything that was wrong with and killing 60 Minutes. Absolutely. What a, again, I say, jackass.
3: Scott Pelley impression. I take my glasses off and put one arm of the glasses in between my teeth.
1: Yes, exactly. Yeah. Good move.
3: All right, from Fox News, Californians fleeing to red states are driving up home prices and rents in their new cities, data shows.
2: Yeah, don't California my fill in the blank.
3: From ABC News, Mexican authorities say they found a nearly 900-foot tunnel in Tijuana that likely connects to a well-known street in San Diego.
1: Have you seen the video of this thing?
2: Oh, no.
1: Wow. That's troubling that that existed still.
2: It's how long, Heather?
3: Almost 900 feet.
1: But it's one of those that's, like, way bigger than it ought to be, really well lit. And I mean, it looks like it was a California construction project. It would take 20 years to make that.
2: Huh, right.
3: Union workers. I think everybody was involved in
1: environmental studies.
2: Exactly, yeah.
3: From the Independent, breakthrough melanoma vaccine would slash risk of the deadliest cancer returning.
1: Cool. And then there's really good news on the pancreatic cancer front. We'll have to talk about both those.
3: From NBC News, Serena Williams is returning to competitive tennis after a nearly four-year absence.
1: She's going to do the thing John McEnroe did in late age, be a doubles partner, and she'll probably be really good at it.
2: Yeah, why not? She still enjoys the game. Good luck. Go get him.
3: 44 years old. Good for her. From Fox News, the NFL's main social media accounts remained silent about Pride Month on its first day.
2: Oh, the NFL? All right. The whole compulsory, you've got to go along with this or you're against it in some sort of bigot. I want to address that coming up as well. Oh, boy.
3: And finally this morning from the Babylon Bee, Trump recognizes Pride Month by hosting soccer match on White House lawn.
1: I want to talk about that whole UFC fight on the White House lawn and the way that's being perceived. That's a good story right there. So your other job is what, Heather?
3: I'm also a freelance correspondent for Newsmax.
1: Right.
3: And I'm busy this morning.
1: And what are you talking about at Newsmax today? I'm interested.
3: This morning I'm talking about the Benadryl challenge. Have you heard of this?
1: No. Is it a TikTok thing?
3: It's a TikTok thing. It came around a couple of years ago. It's making a resurgence. Five teens were rushed to San Diego area Children's Hospital over the past week from purposely overdosing on large quantities of Benadryl because they want these hallucination effects. So we're talking all about that. And really, this has actually taken the lives of a couple of teens across the country from doing this.
1: Wow. It just keeps getting worse and stupider. So the challenge now is take a ridiculous amount of medicine until your brain crashes. What kind of a challenge is that?
3: Yeah, it makes your heart race, your pupils dilate. It's just, I don't know what's worse. This or the Tide Pods.
2: Wow. Yeah, I am completely confident. Well, you know what? If the kids are like, Under 14, they don't have any judgment whatsoever. I'd have thought as a kid, I'd have thought that's stupid. I'm not doing that. But, you know, if the kids are young enough, you got to excuse them. The internet is the most dangerous street in your town, and your kid is loose on it.
1: Starting at a pretty young age and all day, every day. Yep, that certainly is true. Well, thank you, Heather. We'll talk to you soon. We'll catch up on a whole bunch of those stories that she just mentioned. A really good point has been made to defend the UFC match on the White House lawn, if you haven't heard it. We are into Pride Month, so all that stuff is starting to come around. The NFL has stayed silent on Pride Month so far. How do you like that jujitsu?
2: And it's quote-unquote Pride Month. It's not a national holiday. What's stop with that stuff? It's all the postmodernist of neo-Marxist stuff. I will explain.
4: Armstrong and Getty.
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7: Well, that's our news. I'm Rich Thomason in Washington. He has spoken with Israel's prime minister and senior Hezbollah officials in Lebanon. President Trump says that both sides have agreed to dial back the fighting that has been threatening a U.S.-Iran peace deal. Russia attacked Ukraine with a barrage of missiles and drones overnight, killing at least 17 people, injuring dozens, and trapping many others, that according to Ukrainian officials. The state of Florida is suing OpenAI, alleging it disregarded and even covered up serious risks to young people posed by ChatGPT. The Los Angeles mayor's race and the California governor's contest, among the most closely watched of today's primaries, going on in half a dozen states. And Secretary of State Rubio returns to Capitol Hill today, the first of 2 days of hearings. More details, srnnews.com.
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0: the actual topic I wanted to talk about here. You can't stop them from cloning a voice, but you can make sure they never get your number in the first place. How about that? That the bad guys out there are getting some of the audio of you or your mom or your kid or whatever and can fool you in a phone call or whatever. That, I mean, we are living in such a weird time for that. Anyway, I wanted to get to the how you bust an AI chatbot. And this will just take, this won't take very long because we got to get to the mailbag. So anytime you go to a website now, down in the corner, it says, would you like an assistant? And sometimes it says virtual assistant. Sometimes it just says assistant. And it seems pretty clear right off the bat that you're texting with an AI chatbot or whatever. Or worse yet, when you're on the phone, they talk kind of haltingly and weird. And you wonder, is this a human being or not? I heard this tip yesterday. Ask it a random trivia question. Because AI chatbots don't know that's weird. So if you ask a real person, who was Pope in 1588? They'll say, what? But if you ask a random chatbot, they're going to say Pius the Second. Because they don't know that's a weird question.
1: Oh,
0: isn't that
1: God.
0: Funny?
1: Wow. Wow. Yeah, that's great. Or. Do they do that consistently, or I don't know how chatbots work exactly in that context, or would they just say, I'm sorry, could you repeat that, or did you say account number?
0: But that is one of the things that chatbots don't get.
1: Right.
0: What?
1: That is funny.
0: A normal person say, what the hell? Why did you just ask me that? We're talking about insurance. And no, I don't know that. That's how great. Would anybody know that? Okay, we got mailbag on the way next. Stay here.
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1: Hold on. I'm sending Hanson some audio I want because... Did you see
2: so much great stuff for the show today? Yes.
1: Did you see any of the bombing in Ukraine from Russia overnight? And they're still bombing them. Might turn out to be the biggest attack since day one of the war. Anyway,
2: many civilians dead.
1: One of the things they blew up was a Chinese electric car dealership. Just destroyed it. Now, I wonder how China's going to react to that. I got to believe President Xi says, hey, yo. Because they're really trying to get that going, you know. They really are trying to make a foothold, you know, get a real strong foothold on being the dominant car maker in the world, let alone electric car maker in the world. And Russia just blew up their big dealership in Kyiv.
2: I'd say it's a minor wedge between them because the whole attack on Ukraine has been really inconvenient for China. I want to talk more about the Ukraine slash Russia situation, Putin's growing desperation. And one of the titles I proposed for the show was The Storm Before the Storm. I ought to explain what the big storm I'm talking about is. So stay tuned for that.
1: And then later this hour, we're going to beat the crap out of Scott Pelley, and he deserves it. Verbally.
2: You're going to beat the crap out of me.
1: And then I've got to lean back in the most pompous way possible and put my glasses in my mouth and look off into the sky.
2: Oh, my Lord.
1: Boy, he's hard to take. And he was hard
2: A little bit under his sport coat.
1: Wait till you hear what he said to his bosses yesterday. This is an interesting story here that came out.
3: The stunning moment a United flight from Newark to Spain turned around mid-flight.
4: Someone decides to name their Bluetooth device a certain four-letter word, so they're evacuating the aircraft.
3: That four-letter word air traffic control was referencing was bomb. This screenshot shows what passengers logging onto their own devices saw. That device named bomb on their list. A passenger who saw this alerting the crew. Flight 236 departed Newark Airport around 6 p.m. Saturday, bound for Palma de Mallorca, Spain, with 190 passengers and 12 crew on board.
1: So we're about to hear from the pilot and what he said over the Grand Canyon. That we'll hear the pilot here in just a second. But you know how you can name like your Wi-Fi or your Bluetooth or whatever?
2: Right.
1: My Wi-Fi at home is the bomb. So when I search for it, I never really thought about it. That was just a clever name for when I'm looking, searching, you know. If I get a new TV and I got a, and it shows me all the Wi-Fi from all my neighbors, and then mine is the bomb, and I log into it. But this kid had named his Bluetooth the bomb, and the pilot said this.
5: We're going to be returning back to Newark because we have one passenger that seems to be making a funny joke that isn't so funny, and it's going to be compromising the safety of this flight. Federal agents will be coming on board. And they will be doing a search for the person that thought this was funny, and which is a very serious issue.
1: So,
2: wow, here's my question. How long did it take the passengers to beat the young man to death? You're heading to Spain, and they got to turn the plane around.
1: Well, like I said, my Wi-Fi's named the bomb. So did this kid name his Bluetooth bomb knowing it would get picked up on the plane because he thought it would be clever, or is that just what he had named it? And so that's two things. And then I thought it was kind of interesting. You know it's a joke, but you're still turning the plane around and doing this. I mean, you just announced
2: suspected it. Strongly it was a joke, but they got regulations.
1: Well, I'm sure they do have regulations, but I to me, this would be one of those, can we put it to a vote of the passengers? Look, we got a teenager who thought it'd be funny to name his Bluetooth thing the bomb. I don't have any reason to think there's actually a bomb. And you look at the kid and it's some, you know, you can just picture the sort of teenager that would do this. Does he look like a terrorist? No. Do we want to turn around or do we want to go to Spain? To Spain! I would vote.
2: Bueno! I'm thinking it must have been like a Bluetooth device.
1: Yeah, because at least on one of my things, you can rename it. You could have it be Apple headphones if you want, which I just leave them named that so I know what the hell I'm talking about. Or you can change it to a name if you want.
2: Right, yeah, I was just looking at that. Oh, man. You know, I can see from the perspective of a 15-year-old why that would seem funny. Oh, Lord, son, bad decision. But, you know, human beings used to understand that if the intent doesn't equal
1: right.
2: the disruption and
1: right.
2: it's a child,
1: right?
2: You roll your eyes, you give them a good spanking, whether real or metaphorical.
1: Let's go to Spain!
2: Well, you know what? I'll lift my sangria to that idea. Hey, kid, seriously, what are you doing? I thought it was funny. All right, we're going to Spain.
1: Yeah. Exactly. Anywho.
2: Kick him right in the castanets, huh? What? No, no physical violence.
1: So Joe opened the show basically saying Trump is desperate for a deal with Iran. And is that what's going on? There was a fair amount of news yesterday around yelling at Netanyahu and dropping F-bombs and telling Iran, I don't even care anymore. I'm bored with the whole thing.
2: Yeah. Women and deal makers can smell desperation. And I think I smell it.
1: Is that my problem? So we got the details on that coming up. Stay here.
0: Armstrong and Getty.
6: 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Now, seeing my grandson out on the water, it means everything to me. 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
9: SRN News, I'm Rich Thomason in Washington. It is primary day in a half dozen states today, and that includes in California, where there's a governor's race and the closely watched L.A. mayor's contest. Other states with primaries, Iowa and Montana, New Mexico, New Jersey, and South Dakota. Six people killed, a mass shooting in Muscatine, Iowa. Muscatine Police Chief Anthony Key says it's believed that all of the victims were related to the suspect who subsequently took his own life. A horrific Interstate 95 crash, Northern Virginia, allegedly caused by a non-English-speaking bus driver, a naturalized U.S. citizen from China. President Trump suggests that a U.S.-Iran deal could be just around the corner, perhaps in a week or so. On Wall Street, the Dow is down 107 points, while the Nasdaq is trading 2 points higher. More details at srnnews.com.
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3: We had filed bankruptcy back in 2019, and now we are back in debt again for a sum of about $118,000, not including my mortgage. 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
1: According to reports, Graham Plattner, the Maine Senate candidate with the Nazi tattoo, exchanged sexual texts with several women while he was married. Worse, he met them on the app OK Hitler.
2: Oh, my God, that's funny. I love his style of jokes.
3: I wish I'd been listening.
2: Oh,
3: dang it.
2: That's a good joke. You should listen to the show. It's good sometimes.
3: Yeah, I was asking Siri a question for this segment, but anyway.
2: So, people in the media
3: Hitler,
2: love
3: Hitler, you say. I want to be in on it.
2: People in the media love media stories, so I hope this is as interesting to you as it is to us. But they had quite the meeting at CBS yesterday, particularly around 60 Minutes with their biggest star. And I'm the only one on this show, I guess.

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1: There is a Skyline Chili egg roll in the house. How is it?
2: Well, since you guys have absolutely no guts whatsoever, and since I'm a team player, I'm going to try it out.
1: Not the world's most ringing endorsement.
3: I love Skyline.
4: Can I just say that for the record? This is the lowest point in my career. I've had some low ones.
1: Ooh. So his review was and oof. And then he called it the lowest point of his career.
5: That's a couple of Cincinnati Reds announcers really having a good time. I love it when baseball announcers do that sort of thing. There should be more of that, not less. Because you have so much downtime. If you have a couple of entertaining people or one entertaining person, there's plenty of time to talk about lots of things.
3: I miss the era of my life when I was A, a rabid baseball fan, and B, had time to watch and listen to more baseball. They were trying a chili egg roll on the air. Whatever that is.
5: Mm-mm, and oof.
3: Oh, yeah, the great baseball announcers. I feel warmth for them like they're old friends.
5: Couple of things for you. There was a Babylon Bee headline. Jill Biden is still making the rounds and doing the interviews. I can't believe I was reading the Wall Street Journal review because they did an interview with her. They took the whole she thought he was having a stroke thing seriously. Obvious lie. But anyway, Babylon Bee with this headline. Jill Biden explains she thought Joe Biden had a stroke during the debate, which is why she left him up there to die.
3: Wow. Wow. Oh, and, you know, that reminds me, I'd read in, I think it was the Free Beacon, elsewhere in the book, Jill describes being worried that Sleepy Joe had accidentally, quote, drugged himself with sleeping pills or cough syrup. That she presents this as a plausible scenario does little to dispel concerns that the president's brain was not functioning and she knew it all along.
5: Right. Different topic. We talked about 60 Minutes and Scott Pelley and that whole blow up in hour two. If you want to get the podcast and check that out, is quite the scene. I mean, quite the work scene. You have a star employee just laying into the new boss and the boss eventually saying, you're not going to intimidate me, and gets up and walks out. And then everybody cheers. Yeah. So you got quite the dynamic there. Anyway, I left this out. This is from Eric Erickson, fellow radio person. Scott Pelley being an insufferable P-word, he says. But anyway, 60 Minutes boss Nick Bilton. Scott Pelley says to him, I'm going to try to do it like Scott Pelley. I can't do it that slow, though. We don't have all day. I find it odd that you would take this job knowing that you would never be welcomed here. Wow. What a douchebag thing to say.
3: You're fired.
5: I think you said you give it 48 hours cool down or whatever. Maybe, I don't know how valuable they think Pelley is to the whole project. That would really hurt it. Because you got to put up with a jerk if he's important to the sports team or the show or whatever. But that guy pulls that whole I'm the boss here routine out. Get the hell out of here.
3: Speaking of being a baseball fan, the beloved formerly San Francisco Giants started winning when they kicked Barry Bonds out. Not that they didn't win with him, but
5: yeah,
3: anyway.
5: Good point.
3: Scott Pelley's Barry Bonds.
5: He really is.
3: And he's about as swole as him, too.
5: He is. Well, he'll have plenty of time to tan and work out soon.
3: As I mentioned to Lon Hee Chen, coming up, the spreading agreement, that it's drugs, not quote-unquote homelessness, from some surprising sources. Wherever you live, you need to listen to this and start spreading the word.
0: Armstrong and Getty.
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8: SRN News, I'm Rich Thomason in Washington. President Trump remains optimistic about the prospects for a U.S.-Iran deal. He says it could come quickly, perhaps in a week or so. Ukraine has taken another massive assault by Russia. A missile and drone barrage left at least 17 people dead, dozens of others wounded. Florida's new congressional redistricting map will stay. An appeals court rejecting a Democrat lawsuit against the map, upholding a trial court's previous ruling. And the Department of War has declared its press office a classified space, barring journalists from entry. Last October, many reporters turned in their access badges over newly imposed restrictions on their movement within the Pentagon. On Wall Street, the Dow is about 146 points higher, the NASDAQ up 61, the S&P better by 15 points. More details, srnnews.com.
9: Hi, it's MZ, and though I'm not particularly bright, I have been warning you for over 45 years. The hysterical anti-growth policies practiced in Santa Cruz County since 1978 would continue to generate a housing affordability crisis that has now reached unprecedented proportions. But is there any wonder why? Basic economic law, not theory, dictates that whenever the supply of anything, as in housing units, is artificially limited, its value will rise, period. So here we are in 2026, 48 years after we passed Measure O in the city of Santa Cruz and Measure J in the county of Santa Cruz, both historical anti-growth directives that for decades made it so expensive and insanely difficult to obtain building or remodeling permits and all but impossible to create new parcels and land subdivisions, that the state of California has stepped in and ordered new uncontrolled development to take place in order to address our critical housing crisis. I myself find it sad and disgusting what has happened to downtown Santa Cruz with all the new six-plus story pigeon coop construction that has destroyed the character of downtown, but we have only our greedy and arrogant, selfish selves to blame for the decades of hysterical anti-development policies we have practiced in this county. Development is not a four-letter word, but it certainly has been treated as such for so long that now that the chickens have come home to roost, our community is only affordable to truly rich people. But to end on a high note, because the leaving trend and the AI revolution have both begun, lower prices, hell, possibly even a housing price crash, may well be in our not-too-distant future. So cheer up. For KSCO and KOMY, I'm MZ.
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0: 60. Did you know that?
1: Wow.
0: It's a very long ballot. Why do all these people run? What is going on there for most of the 60? I mean, we all know there's like a half a dozen who actually thought they had a shot at being governor. But what are the other 50 people doing? Do you have any idea?
1: Gosh, I'd be guessing.
0: Have you ever known anybody that?
1: For fun?
0: I wonder how fun it is. I wouldn't think it'd be that fun. Lots of different, you have to put your profession on, which is kind of odd. Wonder why you list your profession. When did we decide that is such a major piece of information that of the two things I know about you, and I only know two things, your party preference and what you do for a living? Anyway.
1: A friend called for jury duty the other day, and the judge asked, what do you do for a living? What does your spouse do for a living?
0: How
1: we define people.
0: Looking through some of these 60 people, real estate agent, retired nuclear engineer, businessman, immigrants organizer, human rights attorney. Eric Swalwell is a U.S. representative. I sleep with Chinese spies. That's what I do for a living. I like people that just put father. You might have a job, but putting father is fine with me. Musician, songwriter, social worker, farmer. Housing affordability advocate. I wonder how you're going to vote. Communications executive, another father, chiropractor. Chiropractors can vote in America?
2: They should be allowed to.
0: Seems like a mistake. Anyway, 60 people on the ballot of all different walks and stripes, and most of them Democrats. I wonder what you think you're getting out of that. I'll have to ask somebody.
1: What's the threshold to get on the ballot? There one?
0: I'm guessing it's like $75, and that's it. I'll bet.
1: Yeah.
0: Just
1: it's like getting the Nobel Prize. Yeah.
0: But I wonder, and at the end of it, you have the opportunity to write in after the 60, if you don't like any of the 60 options on there. And it's an alphabetical order, and you have to go way down before you get to Hilton. Then there's a person in between. Then, no, it's not an alphabetical order.
1: No,
0: I don't know what order it
1: sure
0: is.
1: It's randomized.
0: Okay. Well, Hilton and Becerra are one person apart. And those are the likely, I hope, two people that end up coming out of this, because the top two run against each other for November 3rd, when we will all vote all over the place to decide who gets what.
1: I remember it was decades ago that I first heard about ballot order being randomized, because political scientists figured out that people vote overwhelmingly for the first person.
0: Which is crazy.
1: It's proof democracy can't work.
0: That is pretty much all you need to know.
1: Yes.
0: People cannot govern themselves if they are likely to vote for who's at the top of the list.
1: Well, and it's even worse than it sounds at first blush, because it's a person who thinks, I don't have any idea who any of these people are, but I should vote. And I'm going to vote for, the first person.
0: And sometimes that's me. There are races where I'll get in there and I think, I don't know anything about this race at all, but I've never thought, so I'll go with whoever's the first on the list. Go by party or something. Or think I'd rather have a dad in this job than a, community organizer or whatever you're basing it on. But to go with whoever's first on the list, you're a certain sort of moron.
1: Well, I don't think it's not a conscious decision. They just are going to pick somebody and they overwhelmingly pick the first person.
0: You don't have more.
1: Just a human tendency.
0: You don't have any more control over your human tendencies than that.
1: Don't vote.
0: No kidding. I know, I'll go for controller here. I'll vote for Herb Morgan because he's first on the list. I don't know anything about him.
1: Hey, today's the perfect day to repeat this. And depending on when your primaries are, this advice is for you as well. Vote for your city attorney or your prosecutor. Remember when George Soros got all those radical leftists into those jobs?
0: Yeah.
1: And is still doing it, refusing to enforce the law, like we've been talking about this half hour, and school board stuff. Do some quick research. Neglect something and do some quick research. Figure out who's a woke lunatic trying to teach your kids to change their gender and who wants to actually reform government schools. Those are important elections.
0: I'm looking at the race for lieutenant governor, which is a... I haven't made my decision yet. I'm still trying to weigh the pros and cons of various candidates for that important job.
1: Right. Final primary bit of trivia I found really interesting. I was looking up who had primaries today and discovered that the first primaries in the nation are in March. And the last ones are in September.
0: And then the country,
1: the country
0: votes November 3rd on lots of stuff. If you missed a segment, make it the podcast Armstrong and Getty on demand.
2: Armstrong and Getty.
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7: News this hour from Town Hall, I'm John Scott. Russian forces launching a massive aerial attack on Kyiv and other Ukrainian cities, correspondent Charles de Ledesma, reporting Kyiv residents have cleared debris after their homes were destroyed by this barrage, which killed at least 18 people, injured dozens more.
8: Elias Farias, a 47-year-old Kyiv civil engineer, describes the scale of the attack.
9: It was terrible. It's one of the worst I have experienced.
8: While another Kyiv resident, Irania Salikova, tells the AP, we heard several explosions. Several neighbors ran out into the yard with children with bags running to shelters. I don't know how many people, but several were injured in this attack, which happened near our house. Our window was broken and a cobblestone flew into the children's room. I'm Charles de Ledesma.
7: Russian President Vladimir Putin has intensified Moscow's campaign, exploiting Ukraine's shortage of air defense systems. Ukrainian President Zelensky appealing for more support from the U.S. and Europe. On another battlefront, Israeli drone strikes on southern Lebanon have killed 8 people. It comes a day after President Trump said Israel and Hezbollah agreed to reduce fighting. Another round of ceasefire talks between Israel and Lebanon today in Washington. President Trump is making a new appointment to a key intelligence position.
10: President Trump is naming Federal Housing Finance Agency Director Bill Polte as Acting Director of National Intelligence, following Tulsi Gabbard's planned departure at the end of the month. Trump says Polte brings experience managing some of the nation's most sensitive financial systems, including oversight of Fannie Mae and Freddie Mac. The appointment places a close Trump ally in a key national security role. Willie Nelson, the White House.
7: More on these stories from townhall.com.
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7: A former North Carolina police officer faces charges after a beating that was captured on doorbell camera video.
12: Video of 22-year-old Shelby officer Carson Hyder pummeling Sherry Moore last week circulated widely on social media. Hyder was responding to a breaking and entering call when the scuffle began. He has since been fired, and the state's Bureau of Investigation says they've opened an investigation. Moore herself faces a charge for alleged breaking and entering, but resisting arrest and assault on a police officer. officer were dropped. Her attorney told the Associated Press she's recovering and receiving treatment for her mental health. I'm Jennifer King.
7: A bus driver accused of causing a fatal chain reaction crash in Virginia had been cited twice for speeding in the last 2 years. 48-year-old Jing Xingdong of Staten Island, now charged with 5 counts of involuntary manslaughter and 1 count of reckless driving. News and analysis at townhall.com. Here's the Midday Wall Street Business Report.
2: Artificial intelligence company Anthropic is moving toward going public. The latest chapter in its meteoric rise from a little-known research lab to one of the leading AI companies valued at $965 billion. Anthropic has submitted a filing with the Securities and Exchange Commission for a proposed initial public offering of common stock. NVIDIA has unveiled powerful new chips to bring advanced artificial intelligence to Windows laptops and desktops. The superchips will be powering new PC models from brands like Microsoft and Dell. The state of Florida has filed a lawsuit against OpenAI, claiming the company knowingly released and aggressively marketed ChatGPT to the public while concealing serious risks. Benchmark U.S. crude lost $1.26 to $90.90 per barrel. For the Wall Street Business Report, I'm Rich Thomason.
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18: You know, he obviously has presented himself as an oyster farmer, but then the financial disclosures come out, and it shows that, you know, his income comes from disability, and that the oyster farm that he works on doesn't really make much money, and often is supplying his mom's restaurant.
19: Wow.
18: You also have that, you know, he introduced himself as a working class Mainer. He, you know, at one point went to Hotchkiss Prep School. You know, he said that he got a $200,000 loan from the VA for his first house. Then it comes out that actually, you know, his dad loaned him the
19: money. An adult child, Graham Plattner. Everything about him is an absolute lie, and he's a complete and total scumbag, too. I mean, a complete and utter human refuse. That's the guy that is running for Senate for the Democrat Party in the state of Maine. He's in Washington, D.C. today, I guess, and property values have already gone down a little bit. I mean, this guy is a complete and utter scumbag, and I was thinking about this as I was doing the show prep the last few minutes. By the way, welcome to the show. Please come inside. We have much to get to. The reason why people like this are ending up at the top of the Democrat ticket is because nobody wants to run for office in this pathetic and terrible and awful and evil party. That's it. Would you want to be associated with a party that thinks that boys can become girls and compete in girls' sports, for God's sake? Do you want to be a part of a party that wants open borders and wants ICE agents to be killed, and if they lose a radical or two, then it's no big deal? I mean, do they really want to be a part of a party that is this anti-Semitic, that has leaned this far left into the insane world of socialism and anti-Semitism, which always ends up very bad, very bad? That's why you end up with people like this at the top of the Democrat ticket. And his campaign is dead. He's done. He's going to come to Washington, D.C. I don't know what they're going to do. If a Janet Mills, for some reason, is going to be able to, somehow she says she's still on the ticket. But, you know, it's kind of funny because it started off where Liz Warren was saying, no, I still support this guy. And there were some Democrat women still support this guy. And then it just became the men. Okay, they just became the men. It's still just the men at the top of the Democrat Party who are still supporting this guy. No woman is for this guy after this sexting scandal on a dating app, a hookup app, known to be a pedophile magnet. The girls on this site are 13 to 24 years old. This man is in his 40s, putting a shirtless picture with a towel wrapped around his waist online last spring after being married. This man is radioactive, evil radioactive. And all I can say is, meanwhile, James Tallarico is like, well, thank God they've taken away the distraction of me and my six genders and my veganism, and God is non-binary, and the Bible says it's okay to do abortion, and Jesus is a radical feminist, and I could go on and on. Oh, my gosh. I love it. The Democrat Party has been doing a death spiral into hell. And guess what? They have arrived.
20: The vote is mine.
19: Welcome to hell. You'll be dining with Joseph Stalin and Adolf Hitler this evening. Like movie vampires. And now what they're also doing is they are, the men who are still supporting this guy are abdicating responsibility and saying that it's up to the voters. That's where they've gone now. And within that, what was it? Who was it? Van Jones, who occasionally shows flashes of common sense and then says stupid crap like standards have dropped so low because of Trump. So blaming Donald Trump on the fact the Democrat Party can't get a good candidate. If Donald Trump is so bad and you say that the standards have dropped so low, why are you nominating people with low standards? Wouldn't you want the obvious? I mean, Van Jones, dear God, man. Jeez, I mean, could he ever have a real job? I don't think so. My God, even old Dana Bash, and all the women, by the way, of the Democrat establishment are either silent or raving against. He's going to lose, okay? He's either going to be on the ticket, win the primary, and not be elected, or they're going to figure out a convenient way to get rid of him like they did what's his name? The guy who slept with China. They've already forgot Eric Swalwell. He's a persona non grata. He doesn't even exist anymore. The Democrat Party has gotten rid of him. No GPS could find this guy. But here's Dana Bash. This dimwit for years has spewed the pablum of the Democrat Party, sided with everything wrong, the violence of the summer of 2020, Russia collusion, the whole deal. And now she's just realizing that the Democrat Party only wants power and it doesn't matter about character.
21: I've been thinking a lot about Democrats and how they've reacted so far to the latest.
19: I'm just surprised you've been thinking.
21: Scandal up in Maine with Graham Plattner and how much of an example this is of the kind of lesson they've been trying to take from Donald Trump and the way he's operated for the last 10 years.
19: It's not taking a lesson from Donald Trump, you moron.
21: Just look at how Democratic Senator Andy Kim reacted when I asked him about it. First, he said that it's up to the voters of Maine. And then
19: you wed yourself to this party. Don't ask for a divorce now.
21: He did something very telling. He focused on taking back control of the Senate.
22: Yes, what do you think?
23: Well, look, right now, for me, like, I have not met him. I've never talked to him yet. But
19: I don't know Graham Plattner. I don't know what he did. I don't know. I haven't met him or anything.
23: What I do hear from people in New Jersey around the country is that they don't trust this U.S. Senate right now led by the Republicans.
19: No, that's absolutely wrong. That's only the Democrat Party speaking. You're not hearing that from anyone.
23: As we are about to go back into session this coming week, And what they are pushing on is, you know, $60 to $70 billion.
19: He hasn't said anything about Graham Plattner. Did you notice?
23: More for ICE, for CBP, for immigration. They want that stopped.
0: So do what it takes to elect Democrats, regardless
19: of... Yeah.
23: From my standpoint,
0: like
23: I will work with whoever...
19: Even a Nazi pedophile.
23: The people of Maine allegedly elect, but I hope that they elect somebody that is going to stand up to this president, work with me to be able to fight back against all these dangers.
21: Would this have been the way Democrats reacted 5 years ago, 10 years ago?
19: No, probably at least 20 years ago.
21: Hard no. They would have been hand-wringing. They would have been publicly questioning whether or not this is really the guy who represents Democratic values.
19: They don't care about the rank-and-file voter. That's the thing. They take you for granted.
21: And now they're making a concerted, strategic, political effort to keep their eye on the ball and focus on what they need to do to win back the Senate, regardless of questions about flaws in their candidate.
19: Corruption, filth, maybe even illegality.
21: Because that has not gotten them far in a lot of races. It's made them lose a lot of races. And you can ask the questions about morality and ethics and everything else.
19: Yeah.
21: But to see the evolution of Democrats on a leadership level, certainly those who...
19: It's not an evolution, it's a devolution. A D-E-V-I-L. Lucian. I just came up with that. Here are your Democrats defending this scumbag.
1: Is this revelation disqualifying in your mind?
20: Let's talk a little bit more about Trump's controversies, all of which get enabled by Susan Collins' votes in the Senate.
22: He certainly admitted that he has made mistakes, but I think this is going to be a pretty clear contrast in Maine.
24: Yeah, I have concerns. That guy has questions to answer, and that's what campaigns are for. If we do not get the votes necessary to take care of the House and the Senate, we will continue to have an out-of-control president.
23: I hope that they elect somebody that is going to stand up to this president.
19: Yeah, they would elect the devil himself. They would elect the devil himself, and by the way, the devil itself would vote against Donald Trump because Donald Trump's on the right side of history, and he's doing a great job as the president. There's nothing they can do about that. Here is Adam Schiff, and nobody is saying, of course, we don't believe these allegations, these spurious allegations. They just immediately distract, and it's become so patently obvious that it is an insult to our intelligence and to the women of the Democrat Party and the liberal media. They even get it.
0: I do want to ask you one other key race, and that is Maine, right? And obviously, when it comes to the Senate, that's a crucial pickup opportunity, right? It could come down to Maine. And now we've learned that the Democratic candidate, Graham Plattner...
19: I'll bet he's going to say he doesn't know anything about the allegations against Graham Plattner.
0: ...sent sexually explicit texts to many women who were not his wife. And obviously he's already admitted to having covered up a Nazi-linked tattoo.
19: Yeah.
0: So, I mean, do you think he's fit? Do you worry about Graham Plattner? Are you okay with him because he's a Democrat?
25: Well, I'm going to wait to learn more about these recent allegations involving his texting other women. Ultimately, though, it's going to be up to Maine voters what they...
19: It's going to be up to the voters. They are pawning it off on the voters.
25: ...decide how important or unimportant that is and how important to focus on the economy, cost of living.
19: Yeah, there we go.
25: And those issues...
19: They didn't care about those issues when Joe Biden was the president. Here is the gubernatorial candidate, Democrat from the state of Colorado. Again, leaving it up to the people.
26: You obviously don't think the president meets that high standard that you're talking about. Does Graham Plattner meet that high standard in your view?
27: Well, I definitely don't think the president meets that standard. He's proven since
19: Donald
27: the
19: Trump.
27: Day that he was elected to office that he
26: but what
27: doesn't
26: about Graham
27: meet
26: Plattner?
27: That standard.
19: Again, avoiding. This is, what's his name? The guy's name is Bennett. Mike Bennett, I guess, is his name. Distracting to Donald Trump. And then?
27: I think that's a fair question. That is what the election in Maine is going to partly be about,
19: and
27: he's going to have to withstand the scrutiny of the people of Maine.
19: Yeah, and
27: that's what our elections are all about.
26: What's your view?
27: I'm busy running for governor of Colorado because I think we're living at a moment where the families in this state are getting crushed. But
19: yeah, they're getting crushed. You know, and they're saying that the families are being crushed. They say it's because of gas prices with Donald Trump. No, it's the last 6 years of government spending that have caused our dollars to be worth less. And then also the sometimes 40, 50, and 60% of our paychecks that go to state, federal, and local taxes, fees, and regulation. 40, 50, 60%. That's why people are being are living paycheck to paycheck or not able to get by. It's not because of Donald Trump. It is not because of Donald Trump. Bernie Sanders says the same gobbledygook on the other side of the break. I will share this. I think Platner is done. I'm just watching this death spiral into hell. They have arrived. They're starting to empty the train car into the pits of hell. Let's take a break and come back. This is the Rob Carson Show. For the first time since World War II, our national debt held by the public has exceeded GDP. America, this is a wake-up call. Our sins of the past, reckless government spending, have caught up with us. What's next? Higher inflation, higher prices, higher cost of living expenses, higher interest payments on the national debt. Every dollar Washington spends on interest is a dollar that has to be taxed, borrowed, or printed. Smart retirement planners prepare for potential setbacks, and they could do that by diversifying with a time-tested asset known for weathering the storm, physical gold, from my trusted friends at Birch Gold Group. 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Text Rob to the number 989898. 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
3: Hi, everybody. This is Dr. Duncan McCollum, and I have this patient, Tim, here. 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
4: Yeah, I have peripheral neuropathy, which is burning and numbness and pain in my feet, and wasn't able to work and ended up with so much pain that I was pretty much homebound, quit driving, had a hard time sleeping. 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
5: Howdy, folks. 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I've been tarred and feathered, run over by a lettuce truck. 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I've been yelled at plenty. Hung out to dry. I've been up a creek without a paddle. I've been hogtied. My dog bit me. My roof leaks. Taxes, what are those? My truck has noises. I don't know where they come from. Health, is that something I can order? I just think life can't get any worse, but I know I believe I can at least get my roof fixed. I'll call those folks at Knox Roofing. I'll have one thing around here I know will work. I know Knox Roofing's been around longer than my ex-wife. Okay, well, thanks for listening. I think the number for them is 831-461-0634. Okay, thanks, folks.
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1: Is there a point where Democrats should come out and denounce him after this spate of controversies that he's faced?
2: Well, I think the truth is the truth. This is extremely offensive. It's ugly. And, you know, I feel terrible for his wife.
3: Oh, my God. This is a perfect metaphor for the Democrat Party and the men in the Democrat Party. The women have the testicles in the relationship. That's Barbara Boxer, used to be a senator. She's not afraid to say that Graham Platner is a complete scumbag and shouldn't be the candidate for a Senate from the state of Maine. But here's Alexander Vindman, who's just a total piece of crap. And he was being asked, I guess, on a golf course. Maybe he washes golf balls or something. Anyway, he's asked about this because he's a Jew, you know, and he's like, hey, you sure you want to endorse this guy Graham Platner? Because, you know, he had that Nazi tattoo on his chest. There was that. And what did he do? What did he do? Well, he did what I've been saying the Democrats are doing now. Hey, it's up to the voters, not me.
4: As a Jewish American, do you have a problem with the main Senate Democrat having a Nazi tattoo?
5: I think that these are questions that are should be put before the electorate. I think it's he has to answer those questions to the satisfaction of his electorate.
3: Yeah, it's not up to me. I mean, it's the voters are going to decide that. It is a complete abdication of all responsibility. This is what happens when men lose their masculinity altogether and have zero testosterone. I'm not saying that mine is the highest right now, but I'm not. I haven't been neutered like that, Jack Weed. My God, here is Chris Murphy. Chris Murphy, my God. Chris Murphy is a worse person, I think, in Congress, to be quite honest. Chris Murphy said that the Operation Epic Fury was a complete disaster on day one when we killed the Ayatollah. And here he is, again, no testicles, 100% testicle free.
6: So there's been so much focus on Donald Trump, as I mean, many Democrats would say he's an immoral force. You say he's a symptom of all of this. Democrats are running a Senate candidate in Maine who
3: they're saying that they've got candidates like this because Donald Trump has lowered the bar. If somebody supposedly has lowered the bar, you don't lower the bar, you raise the bar. So their argument is specious and ridiculous.
6: Had a Nazi tattoo that he did eventually cover up, but only after having it for many years.
3: Yeah.
6: Recently, there's been reporting that he was sending sex text.
3: Nazi tattoo, whatever. Who hasn't had a Nazi tattoo? Have you ever been to Tijuana? Okay, no, maybe
6: messages
3: not.
6: Messages after he was married. Should
3: that was last spring. This time last year, he was on a dating profile that's known as a magnet for pedophiles. And the average age of the person on there, the woman, is 13 to 24 years old. And he was in a shirtless photo with a towel wrapped around him in a bathroom. This was last spring.
6: Those rules apply to Democrats, too? I mean, do you support Graham Platner even in the wake of all of this?
7: Yeah, I mean, I haven't followed the minute by minute of what's happened over the last few days, but I do think there's a difference. I mean, Platner has admitted that he's made big mistakes. He's talked pretty openly.
3: No, he hasn't. He never said that he got the Nazi tattoo and why he did it.
7: About them, you know, on the older ones that I know more about, like the tattoo or some of the things he posted online, you know, he said, listen, I was in a really bad place in my life.
3: Yeah, for 20 years he was in that bad place. No, that was him for 20 years, you moron. That's him right now, too. Here's The View. My God, The View, the harpies from hell. They actually, they have more balls than the Democrat Party's men.
8: This is a character flaw. This isn't, Platner has said, you know, that he did it in form. I'm sorry, I didn't mean it. I've changed. This is a problem. The Purple Heart recipient, by the way, the video he insulted, was a man who took fire to save his team. And he said,
3: this is The View. Platner's campaign is over.
8: Said this stupid guy should have died. It's only because they didn't have good aim that he's here. If you were capable of saying that at any time in your life,
3: I know.
8: You've shown me who you are,
3: yeah.
8: And I heard you. Mm. This man should be nowhere near Congress. We've already got a wealth of people we need out. Yeah. We're not sending one like this in.
3: Well, what about Sonny Hostin? Surely Sonny Hostin thinks that he's perfectly fine because Donald Trump is so awful.
9: He's a cheater. He's an anti-Semite because the fact that he had that tattoo for 20 years and didn't know what it was is a lie. So he's a liar, a racist, an anti-Semite.
10: Homophobe.
9: He's a homophobe.
8: Yeah.
3: Well, I didn't expect that. Oh, my God, I love it. Democrat women have the testicles. And it's true. I mean, have you seen James Tallarico? His girlfriend is now out. She's a vegan, of course. She's a vegan. And oddly enough, she met him at a gay bar. Yeah. So there's that. Here's Lydia Monahan on CNN. She's a great conservative. Talking about the Democrats, they made a deal with the devil.
10: And the most shocking thing.
3: And like I said, they've been doing a death spiral into hell, and they've arrived.
10: Democrats, though, now are trying to backpedal a little bit because they realize it's this constant drip, drip, drip. It wasn't just the Totenkopf tattoo. It wasn't just the basically making fun of veterans for getting shot at it. It wasn't the sexual acts in porta potty. It just
3: is
10: continuing to drip, drip, drip.
3: And so, I forgot about the, you know, pleasuring yourself in a porta potty. There was that, too.
10: I think they're kind of aware that maybe they've made this Faustian bargain. And bear in mind, I think for so long they tried to say, oh, we have the moral high ground because Donald Trump. That was their argument for everything. And so now they've somehow embraced somebody with a Nazi tattoo.
3: Yes.
10: I mean, it's kind of beyond the pale. And I would also note, too, that this is all in the name of getting out Susan Collins, who is the most moderate Republican in the Senate. It's a really tough situation for them to say, oh, yeah, elect this guy with the Nazi tattoo to beat out Susan Collins.
11: Right. He's personal and professional.
3: See, this is why I say that conservative comedy is on the ascent, because the left can't be taken seriously anymore. This is like a limbo competition for who can have the lowest morality and be a candidate. And the reason being is the Democrat Party cannot attract quality candidates because the party is so freaking insane. That's what this is all about. I told you, overwhelm them with joy and faith and patriotism and let them do the death spiral. It's happening in real time. Let's take a break and come back. This is the Rob Carson Show.
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15: Now look, in all seriousness, when I was a boy, I had a corn cob pipe, and I had a hat, and all that kind of stuff. 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I'd make sounds and things, and I'd run around, and it's vague memories, because I think I got into Popeye before I got into, remember everyone got into Superman for a while when you were a kid, you know, you put whatever on, the cape and all that, and then later, or maybe before, I can't remember, but there was Popeye, I wanted to be Popeye, and I did that for one summer, and it was great, I 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
1: Graham Flattner is a cheat.
0: Notenkopf, yeah,
1: he'll go down to defeat.
0: Porta bodies.
1: The cheating accusation's true.
0: He's a communist, too. I didn't know he knew that.

0: Democrat Party.
1: Graham Blattner, they cannot explain.
0: That is Jim Gossett. Let's take a break and come back. This is the Rob Carson Show. For the first time since World War II, our national debt held by the public has exceeded GDP. America, this is a wake-up call. Our sins of the past, reckless government spending, have caught up with us. What's next? Higher inflation, higher prices, higher cost of living expenses, higher interest payments on the national debt. 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Smart retirement planners prepare for potential setbacks, and they can do that by diversifying with a time-tested asset known for weathering the storm, physical gold, from my trusted friends at Birch Gold Group. 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
2: Hi, it's MZ, and though I'm not particularly bright, I have been warning you for over 45 years. The hysterical anti-growth policies practiced in Santa Cruz County since 1978 would continue to generate a housing affordability crisis that has now reached unprecedented proportions. But is there any wonder why? Basic economic law, not theory, dictates that whenever the supply of anything, as in housing units, is artificially limited, its value will rise, period. So here we are in 2026, 48 years after we passed Measure O in the city of Santa Cruz and Measure J in the county of Santa Cruz, both historical anti-growth directives that for decades made it so expensive and insanely difficult to obtain building or remodeling permits and all but impossible to create new parcels and land subdivisions, that the state of California has stepped in and ordered new uncontrolled development to take place in order to address our critical housing crisis. I myself find it sad and disgusting what has happened to downtown Santa Cruz with all the new six-plus story pigeon coop construction that has destroyed the character of downtown, but we have only our greedy and arrogant, selfish selves to blame for the decades of hysterical anti-development policies we have practiced in this county. Development is not a four-letter word, but it certainly has been treated as such for so long that now that the chickens have come home to roost, our community is only affordable to truly rich people. But to end on a high note, because the leaving trend and the AI revolution have both begun, lower prices, hell, possibly even a housing price crash, may well be in our not-too-distant future. So cheer up. For KSEO and KOMY, I'm MZ.

0: You know, we were being bee-slapped by nations around the world with tariffs. And Donald Trump said, now we're going to make them equitable. And the left caterwauled and howled like banshees from hell. And you know what? We're ending up taking in massive amounts of tariff revenue. We're also bringing back manufacturing to America. Donald Trump is allowing factories to be built. You can write off the equipment for those factories right now. And he's taking away the income tax on Social Security and on tips and overtime. And the left has done everything that it can to just howl and screech and all of this stuff, and they're collapsing. And they're collapsing. It's happening. It's happening in real time. We got this big 250th birthday for America. Now, in 1976, when we had the 200th birthday of America, everybody got together to celebrate because we were proud of America. And many of us still are. But the Democrat Party, for at least the last 25 or 30 years, has been on a campaign to destroy America, tear it down, say it's racist, divide us in every way, shape, or form. And now we've arrived at the 250th birthday of America, and the Democrat Party says they're not going to come to the party. Well, guess what? You're not invited.
1: There is a deep unease about this. I feel a deep unease.
0: Not at all. Just only with you and your MS Now viewers, Ali Velshi.
1: He's about these celebrations to which I am invited to mark the 250th.
0: Then don't go.
1: Anniversary of our so-called democracy. America.
0: We're not a democracy. We're a representative republic. You moron.
1: Has never actually fully reckoned with its racist past and its
0: original. Oh, yeah, we have. I mean, honestly, stop beating that damn drum.
1: Original founding sin of slavery.
2: Oh, my. To celebrate himself, sorry, I mean America. Donald Trump is also planning to throw a June fun fair, like a big. Fun fair.
0: Yeah, it's going to be fun. It's going to be fun for families and everything. Now listen to what she has to say about anybody who's there, like a vendor who is a person of color. Listen to the insult.
2: 25th through July 10th, called Freedom 250 in front of the destroyed Capitol, featuring the only...
0: Not a destroyed Capitol at all. The Capitol's perfectly fine. He's building a ballroom next to the White House. Is that what you meant?
2: The kinds of black people that he cares to have around. Performers. You know, you have to sing and dance or run on the field for Trump to not try to jail or deport you.
0: That's just stupid. I mean, honestly, that's just stupid. This is why she doesn't have a job. Meanwhile, Vanilla Ice says, oh, hell yeah, I'll take their money. I'm going to perform.
3: Tell us why you're still planning on performing, even though we've heard that from the president.
0: I love that Ice Baby is his signature song.
3: So many other performers are deciding not to.
0: Perfect timing.
4: I don't know. I can only speak for myself, and I'm proud to be an American. I was born here and raised here, and this is my country, and I don't like anybody telling me I really can't be proud of it, and this is a huge honor to play the birthday. It's once in a lifetime, you know, 250. So I'm honored. And
0: you should be honored, and you shouldn't be a petulant little toddler. That's what the Democrat Party is, a petulant little toddler, and they're going to just boycott the party. Great. Awesome. We want happy people who love the country at our party, not you guys. There you go. That easy. All right. So the national debt has exceeded the GDP. 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Higher inflation, higher prices, higher cost of living, all of that. Higher interest rates on the national debt. 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Some retirement planners preparing for potential setbacks. 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Again, ROB to 989898. 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Let's take a break and come back. 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

0: We have to beat them electorally, and then we have to break their spirit.
1: And then we're going to crush their soul.
2: Oh, really?
3: You and what army?
4: Yeah, baby. That took the cake when he said he was going to crush our souls. Oh, my God. What a... It proves everything that I've been saying. The Democrat Party is not on the side of good or God. You cannot say, nobody in the Republican Party say, we're going to crush your souls. What the hell is wrong with you, man? We're going to break your spirits and crush your souls. What the hell is wrong with you? Hakeem Jeffries with the soulless eyes. Have you ever noticed he's got dead eyes? It's really kind of creepy. Really kind of creepy. Congressman Jeff Brandrew was talking about Delaney Hall. Delaney Hall is this ICE facility. Barack Obama opened, by the way, to much pomp and circumstances. He cut the ribbon and everything. And it is a fine facility. It is much better than any holding facility in any of the hell holes these idiots come from. And these are criminal. These are criminal legal aliens. Some of them have been there for murder. They have committed drug dealing, pedophilia, and whatnot. Here is Jeff Brandrew.
5: Yes, it was. I thought it would be okay. But I don't know that people know they have a soccer field there. They have a major workout equipment of all types.
4: Yeah.
5: They have medical care. They have a physician there. They have
4: do.
5: A dentist there.
4: Sure.
5: They have nurses there.
4: Yeah.
5: They have all kinds of food. If you're allergic to a particular food, they have food for those that are allergic. They have food for those that are kosher. They have food for those that are Islamic, halal.
4: You know, it's kind of funny. I hear from Democrats, there's maggots in the food. But Graham Platner's tattoo wasn't really a Nazi tattoo. It was just a skull and crossbones.
5: I mean, this is better treatment than people generally receive in most places wherever they go.
4: Yeah.
5: It is shocking what the left and the Democrats...
4: There's much more evidence that Graham Platner was on a website that caters to pedophiles than there was to maggots in the food at the facility.
5: They're doing, they have created this situation by putting out completely false and untrue information that it isn't nice in there. It is clean, it is safe, it is nice. And I got to tell you, I meet a lot of people from around the world and around the country. The conditions are better than 90% of the world lives in and probably half of America.
4: That's why 90% of the world's trying to get in here and take all sorts of government largesse, and you know they're happy with welfare and whatnot because it's better than their standard of living, and they'll vote Democrat for it. There you go. Here's more from Jeff Brandrew on the people who are doing these. They're not protests. They're riots. Okay, they're just not protests. The ICE protests in Minneapolis were not protests. They were riots.
5: Oh, we know. This is Antifa. This is the George Soros crowd. These are the people that want mayhem and chaos and anarchy in our country.
4: Yeah.
5: These are people who hate America and don't want anything like the America that we know and love, for real.
4: Yeah.
5: And I hate to say it. You know, if I had one wish, Martha, it would be that every single American could be in that facility and look around and see what's going on, because it just isn't true. The left is putting...
4: Now, I heard, actually, Harold Ford Jr. mentioned this last night, and I suggested this yesterday. Let's have a Republican accompany one of these Democrats, videotape them inspecting the facility, talking to the the captives, whatever. Get it on tape so they can see the facility. I don't know what sort of rules are holding this back or whatever, but that's what they ought to do, so there's no denying it. Democrats can't come out of the facility and lie about it, because that's what they do otherwise. So that would, I think, take care of a lot of things. I think we need a Who Caught the Stupid update.
6: Stupid as stupid does.
4: What's the worst thing you could do? What's the worst thing you could do when you seek asylum from your home country to come to America because they persecute and murder gay people? What's the worst thing that you could do when you got to America to ensure that you would be deported? Marry a woman. Yeah. An illegal alien, Salah Din Habib, a native of Mauritania in West Africa, entered the U.S. illegally in 2023, was arrested May 21st by federal authorities. After invading America, Habib sought asylum by claiming he was gay. Homosexuality in Mauritania is a crime punishable by death. The official religion of Mauritania, of course, is Islam, the religion of peace, which peace says, with over 99% of the country following the Sunni faith, a branch of the faith. Habib later got a job as a taxpayer-funded corrections officer at the county jail in Portland, Indiana. He was hired by Jay County Sheriff Larry Ray Newton Jr. Habib was allegedly exposed as a fraud after he married Newton's stepdaughter. Okay? Married the stepdaughter. Now, unless she's packing a penis, I'm thinking he's straight. There you go. Sheriff Newton confirmed that Habib was a non-armed correctional officer at the county jail. Well, that's about worthless. Habib also said he was a step-son-in-law, but that his he started his tenure with the sheriff's department before marrying into his family. The DHS issued the following statement. Habib entered the country illegally in 2023 near Lukeville, Arizona, was released into the country by Biden. He will remain in ICE custody pending removal proceedings. His pending asylum application is believed to be fraudulent as he applied based on homosexuality in 2023. And then, of course, he married a chick.
2: Stupid, stupid, stupid, stupid, people.
3: Just plain stupid.
7: Stupid is stupid, doesn't it?
6: Who got stupid?
4: I don't,
8: you're too stupid to have a good turn.
4: Might happen occasionally. I actually knew a gay man who was married to a straight woman. She didn't know it, but everybody else did. Oh, my God. Everybody else knew it. Woo, boy, I tell you what. National debt has exceeded GDP. Interest on that national debt is trillions of dollars every year. 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If I add to my portfolio of gold that I already have with Birch Gold. Text my name, Rob, to the number 989898. 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Again, Rob to 989898. Own some gold from Birch Gold. Aaron Von Natta from the Daily Caller is going to join us on the other side of the break. I want to hear your thoughts on Graham Plattner. And also, I don't know if you knew this, but there's a primary going on in California, and it's mayoral and it's gubernatorial. We'll get into that, and also some audio from Steve Hilton coming up very shortly. Let's take a break and come back. This is the Rob Carson Show.
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11: 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I've been studying healthy bodies for 35 years, and what I've got to tell you may shock and surprise you, but if you listen up, it may change your life.
12: We humans are proud of our brains and our ability to think and be aware. We even named ourselves Homo sapiens, meaning man who is wise. But humans are emotional creatures too, and while we've been taught that the brain controls the actions of the body and its organs, what's a lot less appreciated is the impact the organs have on the activity of the brain. This relationship is especially significant when it comes to the heart, and while there's an obvious connection between what we think in our heads and what happens in the heart, as it turns out, coronary signaling to the brain is just as extensive as the other way around. The heart is the seat of our emotions, and when we're angry or depressed, heart messages to the brain are chaotic and disorganized. This results in an inhibitory effect on higher cognitive functions, suppressing our ability to learn, reason, and remember and make good decisions. What's more, because the link goes in two directions, the heart's input to the brain when we're under emotional duress also returns back to the heart, ultimately impacting cardiac health and the wellness of the entire circulatory system. If you have a history of heart disease or you want to prevent it, working with thoughts and emotions can be an effective cardio health strategy. Simply recall a time when you felt really happy and content and bring that feeling back to your mind and body. You'll know you're getting heart health benefits when your breathing slows down and deepens. And when the heart signals calmly back to the brain, you'll be thinking more clearly, making better choices, and improving brain health at the same time.
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0: this is not an EV. And it never will be. Yeah. Like I said, if I ever have an EV, it's going to be a golf cart in a nicely managed little community. Kind of looking at the place. There's a little place across the Bay Bridge. It's a little camping ground slash trailer park. Yeah, hell yeah, I'm thinking about living in a trailer park. Not living full time. Why the heck not? Why the heck? Good people. Good people there. There you go. Oh, Marco Rubio is testifying on Capitol Hill. The Democrats are trying to go after him. This is Senator Rosen going after Marco Rubio. I'm just grabbing this.
1: We were at a party with President Trump in Miami instead of accompanying Vice President Vance to Pakistan for negotiations.
2: What party was I at? I was at a party?
1: It's publicly reported, and there's photos there.
2: But what party? No, but you're going to say that. I'm going to answer it. I'm going to answer that question. That's an absurd statement. I was not at a party.
1: If I finish my paragraph, he can answer.
2: People are going to slander me. I'm going to answer it.
1: Steve Witkoff and Jared Kushner, both of whom were never confirmed by this body to be America's diplomats, accompanied the vice president in the negotiations. Even Iran's foreign minister.
0: See, what Democrats like to do is they like to filibuster you.
1: It's not there, yet... You were not.
0: I call it fill a bluster because it's bluster and there's nothing behind it.
1: Was there, excuse me, and you were not. I just feel that's embarrassing for us and it's embarrassing for you. So, Mr. Secretary, Congress represents the American people. We have the power to confirm who represents America abroad.
0: Yeah.
1: We confirmed you to be our Secretary of State.
0: Yeah, he's a great Secretary of State, better than the idiot you had in charge.
1: To be in the negotiations that are happening.
0: Are you kidding me?
1: And it's just unthinkable to me that you are
0: Hillary
1: not
0: Clinton,
1: you
0: for
1: are
0: God's
1: missing
0: sake.
1: High-stakes negotiations or that you're not involved.
0: She's trying to
3: Senator Rosen, your time's up.
0: Here we go.
3: Secretary Rubio.
2: You're 100% inaccurate and 100% wrong. Here's why. Number one, the Vice President of the United States was there. And he wasn't confirmed by us, and he was elected by the American people.
0: There you go.
2: Okay? He is the second in line of the presidency of the United States. He was president.
0: Love it.
2: Present. Mr. Witkoff is the president's envoy for negotiation for peace deals.
0: Yeah, he's
2: Mr. Kushner is a private citizen that serves as an advisor on these functions.
0: Yeah.
2: They were the team that we sent to Pakistan. I was not at a party. Where I was is next to the president. Because in the midst of those negotiations, I was in communications with them. And in fact, I think there is media reporting from that evening on how multiple occasions I went into a back room, I came back out and spoke to the president and was constantly updating him. On that evening, I spoke to Mr. Kushner and our negotiating team and Mr. Witkoff on at least six occasions, including twice on a secure line.
0: I love this. I love it when adults are in charge and these banshees from hell, these Democrats, do these hearings because they want a soundbite. I guess she thinks she got her soundbite, and he just ate her rear end for lunch. I love that. I think it's just really cool. I think it's fantastic. On the way, Pete Hegseth is slashing all sorts of spending in the Pentagon. An update on the California gubernatorial and mayoral of L.A. Elections. And then sheriffs in Maryland are sick and damn tired of the Democrat Party's insanity and want to work with ICE. Let's take a break and come back. This is the Rob Carson Show.
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6: News this hour from Town Hall, I'm John Scott. Israeli strikes on Lebanon continue despite hopes for an end to the violence.
7: Deadly Israeli strikes were reported in southern Lebanon on Tuesday as tensions remain high, despite U.S. President Donald Trump's announcement the day before that Israel and Hezbollah have agreed to dial back fighting and ahead of the next round of talks between Israel and Lebanon in Washington. Among those killed on Tuesday was a father along with his daughter and son from the Christian town of Kleia, according to Lebanon's state-run national news agency. On Monday, Benjamin Netanyahu threatened to strike Dahim. The Israeli strikes on Beirut's southern suburbs were called off following a conversation between the Israeli Prime Minister and Trump, who said that efforts were underway to reduce tensions.
6: That's correspondent Malek Harb. The United States and Iran have traded fire as they try to reach a more lasting truce. Iran has maintained its chokehold over the Strait of Hormuz, perpetuating a global fuel crisis. Well, the U.S. has tried to cement its naval blockade on Iranian ports. Authorities investigating the fatal shootings of six people in Iowa. Correspondent Mike Kempen has details.
8: Iowa investigators believe the six were killed by a relative who took his own life when confronted by police. Muscatine, Iowa Police Chief Anthony Keyes says officers were called to a home in the city where they found four people fatally shot.
9: The adult male suspect had left the residence prior to law enforcement's arrival, but was quickly identified as Ryan Willis McFarland, 52 years, Muscatine, Iowa. Officers located McFarland on the Riverfront Trail near the pedestrian bridge. While talking to Ryan Willis McFarland, he took his own life.
8: The audio is courtesy of WQAD-TV. I'm Mike Hempen.
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6: An age-old question. Have you ever wondered how pigeons find their way home?
11: A new study finds some birds orient themselves using both the sun and the Earth's magnetic field as a compass, but it's still not clear exactly how they do this. Scientists searched for magnetic clues in pigeons' organs and found a strong signal in a very unexpected place: immune cells in the liver. More work, though, is needed to verify the pigeons navigate this way and to firm up just how those signals do get to the brain. Jason Walker reporting.
6: NASA says a meteor about 5 feet wide and traveling at an estimated 42,000 miles per hour entered Earth's atmosphere. It happened last Saturday when it broke up miles above New England. The energy released equivalent to about 230 tons of TNT. News at townhall.com. A verdict has been rendered in the murder trial of a black teen.
8: A jury in South Carolina has found a store owner not guilty in the 2023 shooting of a black 14-year-old. Jurors have returned a verdict for GK Rick Chow, who shot Cyrus Carmack Belton in the back after chasing him from his store. Prosecutors say Chow wrongfully thought the teen had stolen four bottles of water, but defense lawyers maintain Chow fired to defend his son after Carmack Belton pointed a gun at him. Sobs and cries of distress could be heard from the Carmack Belton family in the courtroom after the verdict was read. I'm Mike Hempen.
6: 5 American cruise ship passengers exposed to hantavirus are leaving a Nebraska quarantine facility. U.S. health officials say they will complete monitoring at home after remaining symptom-free. That virus usually spreads through rodent droppings. More on these stories at townhall.com.
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0: This is hour number three of the Rob Carson Show. 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Gigantic numbers. Millions of people. I know, it's crazy. It's crazy. 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Like, you know, WGMD in Rehoboth, or WCBM in Baltimore, or KSCO in Santa Cruz, and KBQ in Albuquerque, and all of the other stations. The Benny Media stations in New Hampshire. Doesn't get any better. Doesn't get any... Jack Heath, he's the mayor of Concord, for crying out loud. He's the other governor of the state of New Hampshire, for goodness sake. It's fantastic. By the way, I'm also on all sorts of social media myself. If you go to Instagram, TikTok, YouTube, Truth Social, Getter, X, LinkedIn, Facebook, Rob Carson Show. Do it. Now, I don't do just politics on those. Sometimes I do silly stuff. Sometimes I do recipes. Sometimes I do little cooking things. Sometimes, I don't know, I do a bunch of stuff up on there. But I try to give you interesting and compelling content, not necessarily just divisive content. Of course, samples of the show, little snippets of the show, usually no longer than 2 minutes, so there you go. All social media at Rob Carson Show. There you go. So the Democrat Party is doing a death spiral into hell. They have corrupted the government. They are the largest crime family in the history of the world. And, you know, this entire global warming, climate change, murder hornets, ozone hole, acid rain scam for the last 30 or so, or 40 years, no, 50, probably 50 years, from the left has been meant to convince gullible people there's a crisis, then take the money and give it to their cronies without fixing the crisis, because there is no crisis. And John Solomon says that they're discovering that all that money they shoveled out the door after Joe Biden was removed from the ticket and Kamala Harris was put in there was divvied up in the Democrat Party and their cronies.
18: Lee Zeldin, the EPA chief, and he said that he's been digging into that $29 billion.
0: Talk to Lee Zeldin.
18: In green energy grants that he blocked, money that he saved the American taxpayers. It was going out the door at the end of the Biden administration. He told me today he has found a major self-dealing scandal. In other words, Obama and Biden administration officials were moving money around to former cabinet secretaries, to donors, to political activists, Stacey Abrams.
0: They were making their friends rich. You pay 50% of your damned income to local, state, federal governments, fees and taxes. And these jackweeds were making their friends who've done nothing rich.
18: One of them, we know about that from our reporting earlier this year, and that he's now made several criminal referrals. Go check out that story tomorrow morning at justthenews.com. We'll have all the details, all of the receipts from that.
0: I told you they looted the Treasury. $29 billion just there, $29 billion, just divvy it up to their friends, make their friends rich. Stacey Abrams, the gap-tooth clown, $2 billion. Her little fake NGO was given $2 billion. They had $100 in the bank, for goodness sake. Unbelievable. Here's how they do it, by the way, the state of Maryland. The state of Maryland is screwed, by the way. Wes Moore, the Fresh Prince of Bel Air head, is the governor. And instead, the state has descended into hell. Fees and they've replaced tax increases with fees. So they put a fee on everything now. And that way it doesn't have to pass the legislature or whatever. They can just make it happen. That's what it is. And I saw this report. I think this was Fox 45 in Baltimore. They went out to a parking lot just to show people all of the fees now that they're paying the government.
19: At the Motor Vehicle Administration today.
20: Bigger shock.
19: Tony Joshua ran for the door when he saw the fee to register his vehicle had virtually doubled.
20: I turned right around and got off the line. I couldn't do it.
21: Yeah.
20: I didn't have it.
19: The cost of registering and titling and inspecting a vehicle in Maryland doubled last year.
0: Wow.
19: But the growing list of increased fees in this state stretches far beyond the MVA.
0: Yeah.
22: This is what it amounts to.
20: Jeez. Yes. And look, I went to buy some tires. And it was extra.
0: Yeah.
23: Title fee, registration fee, emission fees, fire tax, vending tax, rental car fee.
20: That tire tax, geez, tax, vending tax.
24: Yeah. It just looked like greed more than anything.
19: We showed taxpayers today the lengthening list of new fees approved by lawmakers in the past 2 years.
22: It's just about as tall as you are.
23: Look, I know. Oh, my God.
0: Yeah, and then there's this. They literally created a fee so they could funnel money into an NGO that's tight with the governor. This is real.
19: The latest fee, which will be attached to every gallon of paint sold in Maryland, will go to a nonprofit organization, which will manage Maryland's paint recycling program. But the problem is, the nonprofit, Paint Care, isn't even registered as a nonprofit in the state of Maryland.
0: Wow.
19: However, it's set to...
0: That's a payoff there. That's a little money under the table.
19: Receive a dollar fee for every gallon of paint sold in the state.
20: It flabbergasts me where the money's going sometimes. And I sit and I look back, I'm like, dude, do I stay here?
23: This shouldn't be happening.
0: I wouldn't.
23: In 2026, this shouldn't be happening.
20: And every time you want to do the right thing, there's another fee coming on.
0: Yeah, it's ridiculous. It is ridiculous. When Democrats say there's an affordability crisis, if you had the 50% that the damned government takes from you, don't you think you'd be able to afford your groceries? Don't you think you'd be able to afford your rent? Don't you think you'd be able to put some money aside for retirement that you can't do now? But it's never enough. They come up with a new fee. We're going to put a fee on this. We're going to put a fee on that. I'm so done with this nonsense. You should be, too. Bill Malugin is reporting that the Democrat Party is in tight. You know all these AstroTurf anti-Semitic protests that started after October the 7th? The Democrat Party is more anti-Semitic than you knew.
25: Some new funding links between the Biden administration and a handful of these far-left anti-Israel groups, including some groups that potentially have ties to known terrorist groups.
0: Wow.
25: So the committee just released a brand new memo in which they allege that the Biden-Harris administration used USAID and the State Department to provide taxpayer funds to U.S.-based groups, including the Rockefeller Brothers Network and the Tides Network. Then those groups then gave over $5 million to groups that funded anti-Israel protests here in the U.S.
0: Wow.
25: And also supported multiple terrorist-linked...
0: All those protests that were terrifying Jewish students on America's campuses were funded by the Democrat Party.
25: Non-government organizations. Now, according to the committee, an example of that is $190,000 that went to Defense for Children International Palestine. That's an Israeli-designated terrorist organization with ties to the U.S.-designated.
0: Meanwhile, the Southern Poverty Law Center called Moms for Liberty a terrorist organization.
25: Terror organization, the Popular Front for the Liberation of Palestine. Some more money went to Jewish Voice for Peace, one of the main organizers of anti-Israel protests here in the United States. Now,
0: Jewish Voice for Peace is anti-Israel. That's what they do. They lie.
25: In a statement to Jewish News Syndicate, House Judiciary Committee Chairman Jim Jordan said in part, quote, "You're taking taxpayer money. You're supposed to be doing good work. Why in the heck is it going to groups that are pro-Hamas? Our government is sending American tax dollars to NGOs that are undermining our ally, our best ally, the State of Israel. That's not how it's supposed to work."
0: You know, anti-Zionist has replaced anti-Semitic. They did that on purpose. And there are people now, unapologetically, these Democrat socialists, saying they are anti-Zionist. That means they are socialist and they're anti-Semitic. That never works out very well. Germany 1939, anybody? I'm not screwing around here. Zohran Mandami, first mayor to skip the Israeli Day Parade in 62 years. He skipped it because he's an anti-Semite and an Islamist. And we're going to have to nip this in the rear end. But it looks like your Democrat Party is down with it, completely down with it. Whenever a party goes socialist and anti-Semitic, it's not going to end well for the party. Not going to end well. Here is Jill Biden. She's out promoting a book nobody is going to buy because she's the former first dingbat of the country. Here she is with another excuse as to why she, you know, when Joe Biden had that terrible debate performance, because, you know, he has a severe mental decline, she said, I was very scared. I thought he was having a stroke. And then afterwards, didn't say anything about it. Didn't say, hey, Joe, are you okay? Did you have a stroke?
1: I'm his wife. I've got to lift him up. So we go to the next event, and I'm thinking, what do I say that will lift him up? That is true. I want to say the things that are true. And so I said, you know, you answered every question. My mind's racing. You know,
2: that's a pretty low bar.
0: Yeah, you know, this is a disastrous media tour that she's doing. Nobody believes her. Nobody wanted this man to be president. And nobody admires him after his presidency. Whenever he goes out to football games or whatever, they don't even turn the cameras towards him because nobody cares about him because he was a terrible president. And everybody knows his brain was dissolving like an Alka-Seltzer in water.
1: He was fine. I mean, he was fine. It was inexplicable.
4: But what if that had happened during a meeting with foreign leaders or something like that?
1: I don't know how to answer that.
0: Nobody believes you, dingbat.
1: He gets off the stage. He says to me, Jill, I really, in other words, messed up, dude.
0: Now, you thought he was having a stroke. Why didn't you say, honey, I think we better get you to the hospital because I think you might have had a stroke?
1: And I said, yes, you did. I'm thinking, what do I say that will lift him up? That is true. I want
0: to. Let's get you to the hospital. I think you had a stroke.
1: Say the things that are true. And so I said, you know, you answered every question. My mind's racing. You know,
2: that's a pretty low bar.
0: Your mind is racing. I can't imagine it's going very fast.
1: Well, a
0: pedal car race.
1: You know, I had to sort of lift him up. I mean, I'm his wife. I'm not going to get out on the stage there and say, Joe, you really screwed that up.
0: How about going out on stage going, stop the debate, my husband's having a stroke. Let's take a break and come back. This is the Rob Carson Show.
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28: Hey, this is Dr. Duncan McCollum, and I have this amazing patient, Lauren, here, and she had a few things to say.
29: Hi, I'm Lauren Spencer, a local realtor, and I've been seeing Duncan for years now. I had a biking accident, and he's been adjusting me since then, and it's been amazing. But lately, I've had trouble with my feet, and I'm an avid walker, avid biker, avid golfer, and my feet were aching all the time, and I tried Duncan's TRT machine, which is an amazing stem cell machine that rejuvenates the cells. And my feet, I've had like 3 or 4 sessions with the machine, and my feet are like new. 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It's a miracle. 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You got to try it.
28: Wow, thanks, Lauren. That was awesome. So we still have the $49 special. 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Thank you.
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8: The media and our friends in the Democrat Party kept saying we needed new legislation. We must have legislation to secure the border. But it turned out that all we really needed was a new president.
9: And he'd given so much of himself. And to see you even saying, like, I thought he was having a medical episode. I was concerned. Was there any part of you that went into protection mode of, like, Joe, you can't keep doing this. Like, this is, they're taking so much from
10: you. But the doctors told me he was fine. Yeah. I'm not a doctor. I mean, I am a doctor.
0: Oh, yeah, you're a my God, if you were a doctor, so many people would be dead. I mean, a real doctor. She's a, what, a doctorate in whatever the hell. That is, of course, Jill Biden. She's on a media tour for a book that no one is going to buy because no one cares about her or her husband because she puts the ding in dingbat. Yeah, she does. She does. Here she is being asked if Joe could have served another 4 years. I've seen many relatives begin to decline because they would come to live with us. And my mother, we had an addition on the house built, so they didn't have to die in a nursing home. And so I watched Uncle Virgil, Aunt Colleen, and my grandmother Pearl. I saw the ends of their lives. And I got to tell you, Joe Biden is the needle is getting close to empty.
11: The diagnosis came in May of 2025, and considering what the president's health is now, had he continued his reelection bid, had he been elected again, would he have been able to serve as president? Would he have had to resign?
10: I don't know.
0: Okay, then why in the hell did you continue to push him in the race? I got to think there's something very, very awful about this woman. And she uses this facade of a ditzy kind of airhead blonde who dresses like a couch or some curtains when you were growing up. Your mom's curtains in about 1977. There's something wrong. Here she is saying that Joe would have beaten Donald Trump in 2024. I know.
10: I would never want to put our family through that again.
12: But does he believe to this day that he would have defeated Donald Trump in that election?
10: I believe he would have beat Donald Trump in that election.
0: Oh, my Lord. You are out of your mind. Out of your mind. This is kind of funny. This is not related to America's first ditz, who was the first lady of the country. This is Akeem Jeffries on CNN. And it sounds like maybe CNN is seeing, well, I won't say they're coming to the senses. They're still propaganda machines. But it sounds like they're willing to give Akeem Jeffries and Democrats a little what fur about these riots at ICE facilities.
13: So the acting assistant secretary for Homeland Security had a comment about your claims and other criticisms, saying sanctuary politicians are spreading categorically false smears about ICE's Delaney Hall facility in New Jersey.
0: It's true.
13: These types of smears are inciting violent riots outside the ICE facility in New Jersey.
0: It is.
13: No lawbreakers in the history of human civilization have been better treated than the illegal aliens. What do you say to that,
0: Mr. Dead Eyes?
14: Well, it's a wildly irresponsible claim, but this is what we should expect.
0: No, a wildly irresponsible claim is saying that ICE are the Gestapo. That's what is a wildly irresponsible claim. I think the American people have had a little bit enough of this this nonsense, to be quite honest. Burned mail-in ballots found in Los Angeles drop box days before a mayoral election. Los Angeles County officials investigating it after mail-in ballots were found damaged by fire. An official ballot drop box just days before LA's highly anticipated June 2nd mayoral election. What's going on today? Does it surprise you? Authorities are also reviewing a separate act of election-related vandalism at a vote center located at Cesar E. Chavez Park in Long Beach. The Democrat Party is, again, they're doing their death spiral into hell. Death spiral into hell. Here is Steve Hilton talking about the polling, how things are going, because today is primary day.
1: Consolidation all around those two Democrats, Becerra, Biden's useless health secretary, and Tom Steyer, the billionaire climate fanatic.
0: Yeah, yeah.
1: Just one correction. He spent hundreds of millions. His total spending now to try and buy this election is $220 million.
0: He's Charles Foster Kane. Just go ahead and look up Citizen Kane. It's about him.
1: And so it's unbelievable. But the point is this, that actually whatever you look at the polls, some of them are better than others, so it's all a bit of a wash. It's a tight race. In some of them I'm leading, some of them I'm second, in one of them that you mentioned I'm third. I'm behaving as if the poll where I'm third is the real one, because we cannot take a chance. Exactly as you said, it's do or die. But the good news is that when it gets to be a clear choice in the general election between me and one of these other Democrats, we really do have a shot.
0: Now, if there were free and fair elections in Cuba, the Cuban Communist Party would be voted out. But you see, they don't have free and fair elections. The same goes with California. I believe, my opinion is that Gavin Newsom would have been recalled, but I don't think the elections are free or fair there. Dan Bongino. I've known Dan for a number of years. Dan Bongino was on Fuego last night. I think he was talking to Jesse Waters about this crop of Democrat candidates. It's fantastic.
4: Well, how about a big black Nazi tattoo? Like, that's not a thing. The fact that this guy is even a thing speaks to possibly the worst slate of Democrat candidates, Democrats, candidates I have ever seen.
0: Yeah.
4: This guy's hogging all the air out of the room, but the truth is, you got the vegan cisgender guy in Texas.
0: Yeah.
4: A freaking vegan. Well, you can get hurt in Texas for arguing that you like extra moist over regular brisket.
0: Yeah, that's
4: not
0: true.
4: Arguing over, like, hey, man, I don't eat meat in Texas. Like, are you crazy? Did you ever hear, like, Sam Houston, Jim Bowie, you know, Davy Crockett?
0: Yes.
4: That little thing like the Alamo.
0: Yes.
4: Like, they don't screw around. And then you've got the guy in Michigan, Abdul El-Sayed, who's running around campaigning with Hassan Piker, who was like, yeah, you know, the whole rape on October 7th thing doesn't really bother me.
0: Yeah, this is your crop of Democrat candidates nationally and now in California.
4: California, I love you Californians. I know you're all American citizens.
0: Yes.
4: What are you doing? The governor now is building a bullet train to nowhere. He could build a space ladder to the moon for the same price, right? The guy who's the leading candidate, Joe Biden, who appointed him HHS secretary, didn't even know his name.
0: No.
4: He called him Javier Baccaria.
0: Baccaria. Hey, Baccaria.
4: And you got this Tom Steyer guy who's running against billionaires, who's a freaking billionaire.
0: I know.
4: Like, Democrats, I'm sorry, like, stop stepping on your own unit. You got to get out of your own way, man. Like, I get it. Republicans, we got our own issues with our guys, too. But you really got issues with this clown car.
0: Oh, this is fantastic. It is. The Democrat Party can't get good candidates because nobody sane wants to be a part of the party. That's true. I mean, that's just the way it is. Also, there are no masculine men in the Democrat Party. They're all a bunch of soy boys from hell. Coming up, Blaine Hull. He's not a soy boy from hell. He is the host of a great podcast, Dangerous Angels, and former Brigadier General. Let's take a break and come back. This is the Rob Carson Show.
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0: new bumper music. Come on! That's a band called Dr. Funk, and it's fantastic. Brigadier General Blaine Holt, host of the Dangerous Intellectuals podcast on the Newsmax hotline. Are you a music guy? What do you like to listen? I know you like Little Foo Foo Dogs, but what do you like for music?
1: You know, if it's not rap, I probably love it. I love all kinds of music. And my sons, they play piano and guitar, and we're just nice. We love music on this.
0: Oh, show. Brother. I will tell you, I listen to some hip hop, and I do, and not like the violent rap and whatnot, but it is one of my favorite genres. And I followed it since Public Enemy and LL Cool J and all that. Mm-hmm. And there's still some good stuff. And now they've got like Snoop Dogg's doing country, and it's really good. And they got this new dude. They got this new. It's called Gangsta Grass, and it's hip hop meets bluegrass. It's pretty damn good. It's pretty damn good.
1: Check it out.
0: Oh, you should, maybe you know. You know what? We need to. I'll take Buck my Bronco, and you could take your zombie apocalypse Ford, and we'll go trailing. How's that sound?
1: That's good. That's all right. Good. We'll bring my little friend upstairs with the big magazine.
0: Oh yeah, baby! I'd love that. All right, so let's talk a little bit here. This, according to Exchangers will stop exchanging messages from the U.S. through intermediaries. Tehran will move to fully close the Strait of Hormuz in retaliation for ongoing ceasefire violation, Iran's state-affiliated news media outlet said on Monday. Trump said, basically, I don't need to negotiate. I'm kind of done with it. What does this portend? Does this portend the continued starvation of the Iranian economy with the blockade or the possibility of starting the bombing again?
1: Nah, we're getting to the end game. That's what this means.
0: Okay. All
1: right. It's going to be very difficult with anything coming out of any news outlet right now. And it's not with malice. It's that there's so much going on behind the scenes right now,
0: yeah,
1: Bob.
0: Yeah.
1: You can't take just a social media post out of Iran because what do we have here? We have four factions that really believe

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0: adversary in a stronger negotiating position. We are the strongest nation on the planet Earth, and we're in a stalemate.
1: This is Cory Booker versus Marco Rubio. Who's Spo's going to win this one?
0: ...mate with Iran, and now we're begging to get back into a deal that you all trashed in the first place.
2: There's no one begging. I don't
0: clearly,
2: know.
0: This is
3: Senator
0: a...
3: Senator Booker, your time's up.
2: But
3: Senator
2: Rubio...
1: How about shut the hell up?
2: I do want to address some of these points because they go to the heart of the matter. No one's begging for anything here. The Iranians might be begging because their economy's losing hundreds of millions of dollars a day.
1: Yeah.
2: That they are losing. Understand, Iran had street protests going on before all of this started. All of those factors, economic factors in Iran, are far worse today than they were 6 months ago when those protests were happening. They have hyperinflation. Their currency is completely devalued.
1: Yeah,
2: they're struggling to make payroll for their government workers. Iran is in a very serious situation. And if it was up to the political class there, and I understand everybody there is sort of radical in some way, but if it was up to the people that actually like go to elections and wear the suits and you see on TV, they'd probably make a deal tomorrow. The issue they're facing is that the supreme leader in the...
1: He's just doing a great job today. Here he is going after Tammy Duckworth, who's just being rude and awful.
4: ...self-defeating impacts. Your budget request here would sadly perpetuate that trend and undermine the roles and responsibilities that you should be fulfilling as Secretary of State. Thank you, Mr. Chairman. I yield back.
2: Okay, I didn't get to answer any of that.
4: I didn't ask the question.
2: Well, she didn't answer the question. She just wanted me to answer? Can I answer anyway?
5: You mean?
2: Okay. Well, but she made a bunch of points. I get to answer them, right?
1: Yeah, there you go.
2: First of all, I don't understand this thing with the... Let me tell you. We were just here. Maybe you weren't here. We were just talking about it. We did a peace deal with Azerbaijan and Armenia. We just signed the TRIP agreement yesterday, actually, or last week. We signed it. Last night I officialized it.
1: Yeah, while Joe Biden was at this stage in his term as president, he had crapped his pants twice every day. And that was all he did.
2: That was diplomacy.
4: That's great, but the Trump administration has still blown through
2: money in
4: 14
2: weeks. Do I get to talk to this entire budget
4: that you're requesting?
1: So there you go. That's your Democrat Party. Filibustering with nonsense, but they are, of course, not playing with a full deck. And Marco Rubio is a very, very intelligent man. Thank you very much. And a hell of a Secretary of State. By the way, Cruise and Tours, we're doing this trip to Washington, D.C. here in the fall, the 25th through the 29th. I am told we have some seats available. Now, you've been sitting, the reflecting pool's going to be open. All of the fountains are flowing. If you had been sitting on the fence, and many of you have been sitting on the fence, now's the time to pull the trigger on this trip to D.C. to see me October 25th through the 29th, 5 days, 4 nights, okay? And all you got to do is go to travelwithrob.net, travelwithrob.net, and get signed up. I'd love to see you this fall, October 25th through the 29th, with Cruise and Tours. I'm just told today that they have some spaces available. 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It's this fall. Guys, it's never going to be this beautiful again. It is spotless, clean, crime-free, and let's have the time of our lives. 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Come and hang with me, okay? Get it booked while I'm off the next couple of days. Get it booked! All right, I'll take care. I got to go. God bless you, America's founding Donald Trump. And until I come back on Monday, don't catch the stupid. I love you guys. Thank you for everything. You're the best.
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7: News this hour from Town Hall. I'm John Scott. Secretary of State Marco Rubio says he's optimistic about the potential for a resumption in nuclear talks with Iran, despite a shaky ceasefire in the war looking increasingly in doubt. Meanwhile, Iran's central bank says inflation has reached a record high in that country.
8: Year-on-year inflation in Iran reached a level in May unseen since World War II, underlining the economic pain average Iranians face as the Islamic Republic worries about the war with Israel and the U.S. restarting. A report Monday by Iran's central bank represents the first official acknowledgement of what Iranians shopping, paying for a taxi, or visiting a medical clinic already know. The real currency is battered by the war and uncertainty around it resuming. Meanwhile, long-time problems of economic management and government corruption also appear to be dragging down Iran's oil-backed economy as it remains under a U.S. naval blockade. Economic pressure in the past has sparked nationwide protests. I'm Charles DeLazma.
7: A curfew in place outside Delaney Hall, a federalized detention center in Newark, New Jersey,
5: That's where at least 40 protesters have been arrested over the last 10 days. Correspondent Laura Winters reports many of these folks not from the Garden State.
9: New revelations about who is actually demonstrating outside the federal facility where some extremely violent criminal illegal aliens are being held. The Department of Homeland Security says some of the anti-ICE protesters on scene causing chaos in Newark, New Jersey, have come all the way across the country from Portland, Oregon. 21 protesters arrested last week after video shows them assaulting federal officers, and at least another 20 people arrested Sunday. Laura Winters reporting.
5: President Trump making a new appointment to a key intelligence position, naming Bill Pulte as acting director of national intelligence following Tulsi Gabbard's planned departure. More on these stories at townhall.com.
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11: Details.
5: The U.S. scaling back embassies and consulates in Africa.
12: The almost 50 U.S. embassies and consulates that are processing visa applications will be reduced to 20 hubs in the coming weeks. The move continues efforts by the Trump administration to restrict both immigrant and non-immigrant visas and to clamp down on those who travel on temporary visas but then overstay them. The administration has also scaled back on personnel at embassies and consulates around the world. I'm Lisa Dwyer.
5: Volunteers are supporting Congo's Ebola outbreak response with cooked meals in a program assisted by the UN Food Agency. Their contributions could become one of the critical supports for the region as it grapples with a rapidly spreading rare species of Ebola confirmed in eastern Congo back in May. 48 deaths so far. News at townhall.com. Congress is asking the NFL's top executive to testify about the league's embrace of streaming services.
13: NFL Commissioner Roger Goodell has been invited to testify before Congress as the league faces increasing federal scrutiny about its broadcast deals and its recent practice of airing games on paywalled streaming services. Congressman Jim Jordan of Ohio, the chairman of the House Judiciary Committee, sent a letter to the commissioner on Monday requesting his appearance at a hearing on June 10th. The hearing will look into the league's TV deals and their compliance with a federal antitrust exemption. Courts have ruled that the 1961 law does not apply to cable or streaming. I'm Geffen Coolball.
5: 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Brown to the New England Patriots, ending his tenure with the team. That deal involving two draft picks. More on these stories at townhall.com.
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1: With SRN News, I'm John Scott. Israeli drone strikes in southern Lebanon have killed 8 people. It comes a day after President Trump said Israel and Hezbollah agreed to reduce fighting. Another round of ceasefire talks between Israel and Lebanon began today in Washington. Hezbollah continues launching projectiles and drones toward Israeli soldiers and civilians. Voting today in California, 2 of the biggest races at stake are who will be the eventual mayor of Los Angeles and governor of the state. President Trump has tapped Bill Pulte, head of the Federal Housing Finance Agency, to be the acting director of national intelligence, replacing Tulsi Gabbard, who is leaving. And the Philadelphia Eagles trading A.J. Brown to the New England Patriots, the deal involving 2 draft picks. This is SRN News.
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7: 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I've been studying healthy bodies for 35 years, and what I've got to tell you may shock and surprise you, but if you listen up, it may change your life. If you watch any TV these days, it's nearly impossible to avoid the ubiquitous commercials for prescription medicine. One of the most important questions we need to ask ourselves when we're watching is what are the promoters of these pieces trying to accomplish? Whose health are they trying to improve, ours or their bottom lines? Recently, I saw one of these ads that I found particularly problematic. It was for a testosterone product that is supposed to treat something called low T, or low testosterone, where the manly hero explains the condition has nothing to do with us, it's just a number. And all you have to do to address this distressing dilemma is get a prescription and raise the number. The problem is, low T is not just about a number, it's about our bodies. And it's a sign that something is wrong, and it has everything to do with us. What's worse, all drugs has side effects. 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
3: 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And that has information with our phone number, our sales contact information, as well as direct interactivity with the website.
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3: News this hour from Town Hall. I'm John Scott. Testifying before the Senate Foreign Relations Committee, Secretary of State Marco Rubio says there's some progress in talks with Iran.
4: For the first time, certainly in my memory, they have agreed to negotiate aspects of their nuclear program that just a month ago, or just a year ago, they were refusing to even mention, much less enter into discussions about. That is not a guarantee that ultimately it will lead to a deal that's acceptable to the Senate or acceptable to the American people. But we'll be able to engage them in a process to truly test the proposition of how far they're willing to go.
3: Secretary of State Rubio testifying on Capitol Hill. Israeli drone strikes on southern Lebanon have killed 11 people. Hezbollah, backed by Iran, launched dozens of projectiles and drones toward Israeli soldiers in southern Lebanon and Israeli cities and towns in recent days as Israel's airstrikes killed dozens. Meanwhile, another round of talks between Israel and Lebanon today in Washington. Kenya's president defending the plan for a U.S. Ebola quarantine center in his country.
5: On Monday, Kenya's president defended the establishment of an Ebola quarantine facility by the U.S., a move that led to protests despite a court order blocking the ban. William Ruto said the U.S. had a long-standing partnership with Kenya on health matters and that the quarantine facility at Laikipia Air Base was one of 24 such facilities that had been established in the event of an Ebola outbreak in the country. Some Kenyans had opposed the news of the new facility, after the U.S. said last week that no American Ebola patient would be allowed to return home and that patients would instead be quarantined in Kenya. The U.S. intends to commit $13 million to the partnership with Kenya. I'm Charles Delezesma.
3: U.S. job openings jumped in April. The Labor Department reported U.S. employers posting 7.6 million job vacancies in April. That's up from 6.9 million in March. More from townhall.com.
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9: Ready.
3: A former North Carolina police officer facing charges after a beating It was captured on doorbell camera video.
9: Video of 22-year-old Shelby officer Carson Hyder pummeling Sherry Moore last week circulated widely on social media. Hyder was responding to a breaking and entering call when the scuffle began. He has since been fired, and the state's Bureau of Investigation says they've opened an investigation. Moore herself faces a charge for alleged breaking and entering, but resisting arrest and assault on a police officer were dropped. Her attorney told the Associated Press she's recovering and receiving treatment for her mental health. I'm Jennifer King.
3: A bus driver accused of causing a fatal chain reaction crash in Virginia had been cited twice for speeding in the last 2 years. 48-year-old Jingxing Dong of Staten Island is now charged with 5 counts of involuntary manslaughter and 1 count of reckless driving. News at townhall.com. Five American cruise ship passengers exposed to hantavirus, they're leaving a Nebraska quarantine facility. They arrived in Nebraska 3 weeks ago following a deadly hantavirus outbreak that killed 3 people on a South Atlantic cruise. That virus usually spreads through rodent droppings. AI is helping one musician with Parkinson's.
10: Artificial intelligence is helping a London-based singer-songwriter continue writing and recording music after Parkinson's disease largely took away his ability to play guitar. Samuel Smith relied on AI-powered song generators to create the demos for one track on his new album, The Art of Letting Go. He says the apps allowed him to convey his vision to the session musicians who recorded the song after his guitar skills deteriorated. The technology has divided the music industry and produced copyright infringement lawsuits. Keith Peters reporting.
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0: I've been doing this show for over 30 years, and some of the saddest calls I have taken are from situations that are completely preventable.
1: Yeah, and what's so hard is I feel like one of those, especially the ones that I'm like, oh, it's terrible, are people that call in and their spouse has passed away suddenly and they don't have life insurance. When you have to think through, how am I going to pay my bills?
0: How am I going to eat next week?
1: Yeah, the middle of all that grief, like it's terrible. 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
2: With SRN News, I'm John Scott. The stock market added to its record today as winners of the artificial intelligence boom keep driving higher. The S&P rose 1/10, edging past the previous all-time high. It set a day earlier. The Dow added 4/10, and the NASDAQ rose less than 1/10. Iran reportedly stopped communicating with mediators after Israel threatened to bomb Beirut as it continues fighting the Lebanese militia Hezbollah. That's according to two semi-official Iranian news agencies. Texas Children's Hospital in Houston has to create a detransition clinic for transgender patients by this summer. The hospital has 90 days from the settlement's effective date to set up the clinic. Governor Greg Abbott previously signed Senate Bill 14 barring transgender children from receiving puberty blockers. This is SRN News.
3: Hi, it's MZ, and though I'm not particularly bright, I have been warning you for over 45 years. The hysterical anti-growth policies practiced in Santa Cruz County since 1978 would continue to generate a housing affordability crisis that has now reached unprecedented proportions. But is there any wonder why? Basic economic law, not theory, dictates that whenever the supply of anything, as in housing units, is artificially limited, its value will rise, period. So here we are in 2026, 48 years after we passed Measure O in the city of Santa Cruz and Measure J in the county of Santa Cruz, both historical anti-growth directives that for decades made it so expensive and insanely difficult to obtain building or remodeling permits and all but impossible to create new parcels and land subdivisions, that the state of California has stepped in and ordered new uncontrolled development to take place in order to address our critical housing crisis. I myself find it sad and disgusting what has happened to downtown Santa Cruz with all the new 6-plus-story pigeon coop construction that has destroyed the character of downtown, but we have only our greedy and arrogant, selfish selves to blame for the decades of hysterical anti-development policies we have practiced in this county. Development is not a four-letter word, but it certainly has been treated as such for so long that now that the chickens have come home to roost, our community is only affordable to truly rich people. But to end on a high note, because the leaving trend and the AI revolution have both begun, lower prices, hell, possibly even a housing price crash, may well be in our not-too-distant future. So cheer up. For KSCO and KOMY, I'm MZ.
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5: 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I've been studying healthy bodies for 35 years, and what I've got to tell you may shock and surprise you, but if you listen up, it may change your life.
6: Alpha-lipoic acid is one of the most important pain-relieving nutrients you could ever use. It's even featured on the Memorial Sloan Kettering Cancer Center's website in an article that discusses its intravenous use to treat peripheral neuropathy. Peripheral neuropathy literally means painful nerves in the extremities or the periphery of the body. And if this is something you're dealing with, you'd be wise to consider using a couple or 200 or 300 milligrams of alpha-lipoic acid on a daily basis. According to Dr. Beth Lay, alpha-lipoic acid can not only improve various markers of nerve health associated with diabetic peripheral neuropathy, but it can actually reverse nerve damage in the extremities. What's more, alpha-lipoic acid can help prevent the deterioration of the visual nerve cells. The eyes are very sensitive to effects of light oxidation in response to the sun, and both cataracts and macular degeneration can be the result of long-term breakdown from solar radiation as well as deficiencies in antioxidants. The poor sugar control that is the predominant characteristic of diabetes can ultimately lead to significant vision loss and even blindness. And alpha-lipoic acid, because of its powerful antioxidant and blood sugar stabilizing effects, can help provide important eye health benefits. Alpha-lipoic acid may also potentize insulin, thereby improving the sugar chemistry of the eye, and a 100 to 200 milligram daily dose of alpha-lipoic acid can be a diabetic's and his eye's best friend. 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
2: So we're going to try the spotted dick.
3: 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Kids, cover your ears.
2: I think it's like bread pudding. Maybe with a little dollop of whipped cream. Except the lactose intolerant. You mean this or ice cream would take ice cream.
3: Even with the whole lactose intolerance thing?
2: Oh, ice cream is awesome. I remember I had this conversation with the woman that I was met at a wedding. And so, you know, after the wedding, and I'm talking to her, then they hand out all the champagne flutes. Anyway, I take a little sip, and then she just downs it. And then we just talk about all our habits. I told her I don't drink, I don't smoke, I don't do drugs, I don't gamble, and I'm lactose intolerant. All these little things come up in the conversation.
3: You didn't tell her you're lactose.
2: Oh, I did. So I took a little sip of the champagne. It's like I didn't finish it. And she looked at me. She's like, you want me to finish that for you? So she's like, let me get this straight. You don't drink. You don't smoke. You don't do drugs. You don't gamble. And you can't eat ice cream.
3: The lactose intolerance thing, Jim, that brings up images that you don't want her to think of. So you did that to secure and make sure damn well she's not going to get any funny thoughts about you.
2: No.
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0: and purchase a home that you then later get paid off. You get rid of all your debt, including your car, and you start living on purpose with your money and build an emergency fund. 3 years from now, you start putting 15% of your income away. Then in just a few years, you're going to have $3 million in your 60s.
1: Yeah. And the most basic financial literacy, and this is something you've done for 35 years, is this. Don't owe people money. Increase your income. Live on less than you make. And invest the difference. That's it. It's about three sentences. If you just do that, you will be unbelievably wealthy and have a great life.
0: And if you tell people that over and over and over for 35 years, people will call you genius.
1: You're a genius, Dave.
0: You're a genius.
1: Well, the hard part is doing it. It's easy to say it. It's fun. But you always say, you know, personal finances, it's 80% behavior. It's 20% head knowledge.
0: You know what to do, but doing it's a pain in the
1: butt. She could have Googled how to get out of debt. The hard part is doing it. That's the tough one. And so
0: she might have.
1: There's still hope.
0: I might put her on the show. But
1: maybe she found us that way.
0: Yeah, could have been.
1: If our SEO is working well.
0: I don't think that's a thing anymore, George.
1: They got rid of that with AI now?
0: Yeah, I don't think.
1: New acronyms?
0: I don't think there's been SEO in a while. How could you be that far behind?
1: Now I'm the boomer.
0: Who knew?
1: I can't win.
0: An aging millennial.
1: Oh, gosh.
0: Oh, my gosh.
1: I'm getting old.
0: Yeah. But we did take two different hair calls on the show today.
1: I'm glad I was here for it.
0: Yeah. Me with none and you with perfect. Who knew? That puts this hour of the Ramsey Show in the books. We'll be back with you before you know it. In the meantime, remember, there's ultimately only one way to financial peace, and that's to walk daily with the Prince of Peace, Christ Jesus. If you want to win with money in 2026, you can't keep living normal. Normal's broke. 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
4: News this hour from Town Hall. I'm Keith Peters in Washington. Israeli strikes on Lebanon continue despite hopes for an end to the violence.
5: Deadly Israeli strikes were reported in southern Lebanon on Tuesday as tensions remain high, despite U.S. President Donald Trump's announcement the day before that Israel and Hezbollah have agreed to dial back fighting and ahead of the next round of talks between Israel and Lebanon in Washington. Among those killed on Tuesday was a father along with his daughter and son from the Christian town of Kleia, according to Lebanon's state-run national news agency. On Monday, Benjamin Netanyahu threatened to strike Dahiyeh. The Israeli strikes on Beirut's southern suburbs were called off following a conversation between the Israeli Prime Minister and Trump, who said that efforts were underway to reduce tensions.
4: Correspondent Malik Harb reporting. President Trump is making a new appointment to a key intelligence position. Willie Nelson reports from the White House.
6: President Trump is naming Federal Housing Finance Agency Director Bill Polte as Acting Director of National Intelligence, following Tulsi Gabbard's planned departure at the end of the month. Trump says Polte brings experience managing some of the nation's most sensitive financial systems, including oversight of Fannie Mae and Freddie Mac. The appointment places a close Trump ally in a key national security role. Willie Nelson, The White House.
4: Acting Attorney General Todd Blanche says the Trump administration is scrapping plans to create a $1.8 billion fund
7: meant to compensate allies of the Republican president after widespread political backlash and setbacks in the courts. We are not moving forward with the fund, period, Blanche said. On Wall Street, a good day as the Dow was up by 228 points, the NASDAQ rose 7, the S&P 500 advanced 9. More at townhall.com.
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7: Five American cruise ship passengers exposed to the Hanta virus are leaving a Nebraska quarantine facility.
10: Health officials say they will complete monitoring at home after remaining symptom-free. They arrived in Nebraska 3 weeks ago following a deadly hantavirus outbreak on a South Atlantic cruise. The virus usually spreads through rodent droppings, but the Andes virus may spread between people in rare cases. 13 cases, including 3 deaths, are linked to the ship. There have been no U.S. cases connected to the ship, and the risk remains low. John Scott reporting.
7: NASA says a fireball as heavy as an elephant caused the double boom that rang out over New England. The agency said Monday the meteor was about 5 feet wide and traveling at an estimated 42,000 miles per hour. News and analysis at townhall.com. From Washington, I'm Keith Peters. Artificial intelligence company Anthropic is moving toward a Wall Street public offering.
11: It's the latest chapter in its meteoric rise from a little-known research lab to one of the leading AI companies, valued at $965 billion. Anthropic has submitted a confidential filing to the Securities and Exchange Commission for a proposed initial public offering of its common stock. Anthropic said last week it had raised $65 billion in private funding that will push its valuation to $965 billion. Rich Thomason reporting.
7: The Trump administration proposed 25% tariffs on imports from Brazil, charging that the world's 10th biggest economy engages in trade practices that are unreasonable and that burden or restrict U.S. commerce. The U.S. Trade Representative charged Brazil with lax anti-corruption enforcement and unfair tariffs of its own. More at Town Hall.
12: 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The time is now 2:05, and we've got traffic and weather for you. Starting off with weather. Your forecast for today is for sunny conditions, highs around 70 degrees. Tonight, patchy fog along the coast. Overnight lows will be around 52 degrees. Your forecast for tomorrow looks like sunny and warm. Conditions are expected. Highs will be around 80 degrees. Thursday, we're looking at highs around 81 degrees. And on Friday, highs will be around 78 degrees. Your Monterey Bay boaters forecast for tonight, west winds 5 to 10 knots, becoming northwest after midnight, 3 to 4 foot seas, and west waves 3 feet at 8 seconds, along with areas of fog after midnight. Moving on to traffic, things out there looking relatively good. No major, over in Moss Landing, both directions approaching the harbor, down to about 10 miles per hour. Good news here is that once you make it past the harbor from either direction, speeds will pick right up. The time is now 2:06. 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
14: Thanks, Dave, can I ask you a quick question before we get started here?
15: Sure.
14: What sound do porcupines make when they hug?
15: I don't know, Warren. I've never thought about that. What sound do they make when they hug?
14: Ouch! Okay. All right.
15: All right.
14: All right, okay. Folks. This is Warren Knox, and it's the Knox Snow Show, your home improvement expert, giving you information and important knowledge with your home's happiness in mind, and, of course, your gardening secrets. The number that you should call in here if you do have any questions in home improvement or gardening is 479-1080. Make sure you call in. We can help you out with some of your problems that are going on with your home. So I thought I'd talk this week a little bit about a synopsis of the past shows that I've had here, as well as some new stuff, okay? So I don't know if you remember where I talk about your home's unalienable rights. We have all been given the Bill of Rights drafted by our forefathers. They gave us liberties and freedom basic to our American way of life. By the way, has everyone voted today? Well, I decided to create the Bill of Rights with relation to your home. Your home has basic rights. It has the right to stand there proudly. Your home has the right to be leak-proof and fireproof. Remember we talked about WUI, W-W-I-I. It's a big thing that's hitting all of the homes right now, and it has to do with fire protection. So hopefully you're getting all your weeds cut back. 100 feet away from the house, get that dry firewood away from the house, clean your gutters out real good, make sure your roof is clean, all the leaves are raked good, your house has to be compliant to Title 24, so that's an energy code, so there was a paper put out in today's newspaper about PG&E is very concerned about your well-being on how to prepare for the up-and-coming fire season. So make sure that you're getting your home ready for the dry season coming on here. I know we had a little bit of rain last week, which helped water some of the plants, but it didn't really do much for curbing the fire problem that's going to happen this summer. So make sure that you stock up an emergency supply kit. Make sure you know where all your children and your family is located at all times. You know, practice your plans for outage of evacuation. Where are you going to go? What you're going to do? I think I talked a lot about in the past about the importance of getting your car set up as an emergency vehicle. You know, keep water and some dry food and you know, normal things that you would need to get by for a few days if you should have to evacuate your house in a timely manner. Check all your emergency lighting, you know, flashlights, candles, things like that that can in the event we do have a bad windstorm. I don't know if a lot of you remember when they had the fire, the PG&E would turn off your PG&E line just for reasons for fire. So if that happens, what are you going to do? Doesn't mean that you're in an emergency. You just don't have any electricity. So you're going to get your generators out. You're going to get your solar-powered generators, your gas-powered generators, or whatever to keep some power into your house, and then have a spot that you're going to go in the event of an emergency. So just a little fireproof precaution is something you should always be looking at right now. Don't wait till the last minute. If you are in a rental situation, call your landlord. Make sure your landlord is taking care of things around your place so you're safe. Having your roof leak-proof is important, of course. That's where a good roofing company comes in. Knox Roofing has been around for many years now, and we're here to get your house both fireproof and leak-proof. We have some really great warranties right now. You know, I was reading a trade magazine this morning, and I don't know if a lot of you realized it or not, but did you know that 10%, well, let's say 90% of all companies, home improvement companies, go out of business within the first 5 years. That leaves only 10% of the contractors that may do your home improvement needs are going to be out of business. So make sure you're picking a reliable contractor to do your work. Another important thing we talked a little bit about in the past was rainwater harvesting. It's almost a little bit late to do that right now, but it's always good to have a little stored water around the house for your plants. Just make sure you use it, that it doesn't become stagnant. And I don't know if anybody knows it, but you can collect on 1 inch of rain off the average house will give you 1,246 gallons of water just off of one rainstorm. Holy smokes! That's enough to water your tomato plants many times over. So capture some of that water on the next rainstorm, or go ahead and take your garden hose and fill up some tanks and have them for an emergency precaution to keep your not only for fire but for growing your vegetable garden. You sure as heck, after all that hard effort of getting those tomatoes going or whatever you're growing, to see it die just because of a lack of water. The municipalities are charging a lot for water now, and they're going to be watching your meter more and more throughout the summer just to make sure that you're not have a plumbing leak or something. You're using more water than you should. And if you are, they're going to definitely send you a high bill at the end of the month. So think about maybe this next year doing a little bit more rainwater harvesting. And, you know, you do not have to use your roof to capture water. You can put a tarp on the ground to capture rainwater, a nice clean tarp or plastic, and capture the water on the ground and put it in the container. So don't think that you have to go get all this stuff set up on your roof. Yes, your roof is one of your bigger areas to capture water, but you can do it in your driveway. Just put a clean tarp on the driveway and a funnel at the bottom of it, and you'll be surprised how much water you can capture. 1 inch of rain, 1,200 gallons of water. So look into doing some of that this summer and get yourself ready for the rains or the water that you may need this summer. I don't know if you've also know that there is a possibility of another El Nino winter coming on. I don't know if any of you know what an El Nino is, but it has a lot of different definitions, but the one that I pretty much use is the fact that the ocean waters are warming up, and when that happens, a lot of you salmon fishermen are wondering why there's not so many salmon out there anymore. Well, there's some different reasons for that, but a lot of it has to do with the temperature of the water. Salmon don't like warm water. They will go down deeper water, or they'll head to a different area of the ocean that the water is going to be cooler for them. So, but typically when you have an El Nino winter, you're going to get more rainfall. The evaporation coming off of the ocean is going to go into the clouds, and we're going to have a possibility of another wet winter coming on. I can't guarantee it. I'm not as good as Dave when it comes to weather predictions, but I'm just giving you some forewarning here about getting your house waterproof and fireproof before the winter or the summer hits us here in a big way. Okay, your house has the right to be ventilated and avoid must and trapped air and mold. The houses today are a lot different than they were 40 years ago. They are more airtight. They have better windows. They're insulated more. And your house doesn't breathe like it should. It's keeping all that trapped moisture in the house. When the heat from the summer comes in this summer, that heat's going into your house and it's trapped and it has nowhere to go. So ventilation is a big part of keeping your house happy. Okay, we got to keep our houses happy now. So, again, if you have any questions on anything that I'm talking about here, the number to call is 831-479-1080. So we've got an El Nino winter. We're going to get our houses waterproof, fireproof. We're going to get it insect and critter-proof. So we've got rats and bees and bats and termites. A couple of shows ago, we talked about tenting your house, what you have to go through to tent your house, get it ready for resale or to just keep the bugs away. Bats are good for the environment. They eat all the mosquitoes and bad insects that are flying around. So if you see bats flying around your house, that's not a bad thing. That's actually a good thing. All right, well, we've got our first segment going here, so again, call in and we'll answer any of your questions.

0: 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Don't miss it.
1: Hi, folks. 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
1: Hey, folks, we're back here at the Knox News Show. Dave, another quick question.
3: Sure.
1: The quick brown fox jumps over the lazy dog. What does that tell you?
3: The quick brown fox jumped over the lazy dog.
1: Correct.
3: I don't know, Warren.
1: Well, for those of you who need to know things, it uses every letter of the alphabet.
3: Really?
1: So use that now in your next conversation at the bar, trying to pick trying up to... a lady or something, okay?
3: All right, I'll try it.
1: The quick brown fox jumps over the lazy dog. All right. Well, anyway, always having some fun out there with you folks. So let's get back to your home's well-being, okay? We've got to get the musty smell, the trapped air out of there. We've got to vent your roof so it's nice and cool and can breathe. A good way to judge your house's happiness is you need to have equal amount of air going into your attic as going out of your attic. And a lot of roofing companies out there or builders just don't know that formula. And it's very important because you can put on these expensive roofs nowadays. And if the roof is not vented correctly, the roof will not last its full warranty, and it will actually void the warranty. So, yes, you want a quality job nailed on right and all the good prices and everything looks pretty, but ventilation is probably the number one thing that you need to look at. Workmanship and ventilation are the two things that will fail on a roof project. So look into that when you're looking at for ventilation. There are some really nice warranties that you should, before you hand over the final payment for any home improvement, you need to have written warranties given to you that will identify what is covered under your new window, your new siding job, your floor job, your cement job, your roofing job, whatever it might be, painting. Nothing worse than having your house painted and a couple of years from now the paint's starting to peel off. So you need to make sure that you're dealing with legitimate contractors and have written warranties in and keep it in a nice, safe place in your house so you can pull it out from time to time. If you sell the house, it's really good to give that warranty to the new owner or whoever is going to inherit that house. So a lot of the roofing projects that I do are warranted for 50 years. Holy smokes, 50 years. That's a long time. So who's going to stand behind that for 50 years? Well, I had the company in here, GAF, a few weeks ago. And, of course, they brag about their great product and what they can give you for warranties. And then, of course, the workmanship warranty is very important, too, because the manufacturers are all over the United States. You want to deal with a local contractor, easy to find, easy to pick up the phone. And if you do have something as serious as a roof leak, you want that contractor to be out there on a moment's notice and not have to wait a week or two to get your roof fixed or whatever it might be, window leaking or whatever it might be. So make sure you're getting good warranties in place before you sign off on the deal, okay? So again, insulation of your house. You do want to get air into your house and air out of your house, but remember you also need to insulate the house. So if you're bringing cold air into your attic, you don't want it in your living room. So what people do is they insulate these ceilings and walls, and they put insulated windows in your house to keep the heat in the house, okay? So when you're heating the house, it keeps it in the house. And then, of course, if you're in a bathroom, you're going to let that humidity out of your bathroom vent. So, okay, well, we have a caller in here. Let's see who we've got calling in here right now. Let's do a little check here. Okay, who do we have on the phone here?
4: It's Kevin in Live Oak.
1: Kevin in Live Oak. What can we do for you today, Kevin?
4: Well, I got a heck of an echo here. I'm not sure how it's going.
1: You sound okay.
4: Say again?
1: You sound okay. Go ahead.
5: Okay, thanks. I'll try and do it. Thank you, Dick. So, heard you talking about roofs. Good to hear you on the radio. Thanks. Came up with a question. I had given some advice, and I thought, well, let's ask this guy if I give good advice or maybe not so good advice. I don't know. It was my auntie lives up in Placer County, and she was having her roof redone, and the contractor got out there, and he was talking her into, well, getting her to decide whether she wanted metal valleys or method of weaving the shingles in the valleys. And I was of the mind that for durability, that the metal valleys would be a better approach. I was wondering if you had any thoughts on that.
1: No, metal valleys are good, especially up in the snow country. They use a lot of metal roofing up there as well, because then the snow can slide off the roof easier. You don't want to have anything that's going to grab that snow and keep it 2-4 feet tall on your roof. You want that. So up in the Sierras, you're going to see a lot of roofs that are steeper, and they're usually made out of metal as well. So if it's a composition roof, then the metal valley, because that's where, again, all the water is going to go, and it's going to accumulate in that valley. So let it slide up out of there. A weaved valley, it can also grab the snow and water a little bit more, and it's going to wear out quicker because it's getting more abuse. So a 26, 24 gauge metal valley, and it looks nicer too.
5: I think so. I think it looks. It just looks like it's going to do the job better. But that fellow was He was motivated for the weave approach, and I guess we did all right. That turned out all right.
6: I like the Mellow Valleys myself. That's what I like to do here. But good luck with that. And is the roof being done now, or is it finished?
5: They did it last season. It came out killer.
6: There you go. Get your good warranties on the roof and sit back. You should be good for another 30, 40 years. I'll check up on you.
5: All right. Well, she'll be glad to hear that. I heard you, talking about the differences in construction, in the, 40 years ago and such. And we have a townhouse here in Live Oak that was built, I guess, 80. And I've done a lot of siding work myself out there. And I guess so in the beginning, they built these things a little differently. They put a shake roof on it, and that there's an advantage to that in some of the structural corners and such. But the shake shingle kind of has rigidity, and it hangs over the building, so the water drips off and away in the inner corners. But they came and changed it to the composition roof. With the, with just the sheeting, and the sheeting didn't have, the rigidity to hold over those stuff. And so we started to have water making its way into the building in those places where the old shingles would just send it off. But it was just kind of like dripping down the building. But getting to the looser construction, I'd remove siding in those locations, and, it was a little beat up around the edges, but you could tell water was running through it, from the first day they put the roof on, But the breathing saved it. They would just bake out, and it's probably like that for 20, 30 years with no problem.
6: And a lot of the homes in this area were built with a lot of redwood. So they had tons of redwood mills all up in the Soquel, Aptos Hills, and up in the Boulder Creek area. And right after the earthquake in 1906 is where they logged probably more redwood than any place. Right after the 1906 earthquake, Boulder Creek was pretty much clear cut. But at the same time, a lot of redwood was logged around here, and a lot of the houses are still got some of that old growth redwood in them. So
5: yeah, you don't want to take it out, right?
6: And that good stuff. That wood is good for keeping the termites away. So so that's what you want to do. Let the house breathe a little bit, but at the same time, get it keep it insulated. So if you are up against the ocean, you're not going to freeze. Get that keep your heating bill to a minimum.
5: Yeah, there is something to be said for the breathing, though, I can tell you.
6: Yeah. Good. Well, thanks again for calling in. And if you have any other things that your mother needs up there as far as windows, I'm sure there's always something that needs to be done on a house, right?
5: Yeah. Well, you guys are actually – I work in maintenance, and you guys are up at one of our properties today up in Scotts Valley.
6: Okay.
5: And I'm looking forward to see how that looks. I'm sure it's going to be great.
6: Yeah, well, thank you much. Yeah, we're going strong out there with our crews, trying to straighten out the neighborhoods around here.
5: Yeah, good luck.
6: All right. Well, thanks, Kevin, for calling in.
5: All right. All right.
6: You betcha. Okay, folks, we're going to take another little break here.
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6: All right, folks, it's the Knox Snow Show. Coming to you every Tuesday at 2. So we've been talking about how to take care of your home, your home improvements. Talk a little bit about gardening, rainwater harvesting, El Nino that's coming, insects and critters, rats and bees, and termites and mosquitoes and stuff that you don't want in your house. They need to stay outside where they belong. But you might want to have an exterminator, or if it's in your roof, we're happy to come out and climb up on that roof and see if there's something that a raccoon or something might get in there. The other thing is maintenance of your roof is very important, and a maintenance of your whole house is important. How many times have you left food on your kitchen sink and you wake up the next morning and it's full of ants? The ants are coming on strong now, folks. So stay clean and keep your house nice and clean from all the things that critters and insects will want to get to. This week I was driving around the county quite a bit, and as I always do. And I noticed that the blue-green algae, we talked about this a few weeks ago, is really getting bad. I can't believe it's really quite a deal that's changing the color of your roof. So if you go out, some roofs are not even 5 years old, and they're already turned almost black in color. Well, that's the blue-green algae that's growing on your roof. And if an insurance company gets a hold of that look of that house, they are canceling you. So look at your roof a little closer, especially on the north side where it doesn't get the sun. And you might have to get that algae cleaned off your roof the best that you can. But catch it early, because once it stains your roof, it's hard to get that blue-green algae out of your roof. You'll notice there's little metal streaks coming down because the oxides in the ventilation systems and the pipe jacks for plumbing actually can kill the blue-green algae. But where that metal is not present, you're going to see your roof turn a different color. So you want to keep the insurance companies on your side. So take that very seriously, folks, because you got to have insurance on your house, and it's causing quite a stir in the county right now in regards to whether they even are going to insure you. They're going to make you clean the roof or replace it. And it's better to clean it financially than it is to replace it. So, all right, we have another caller in here. Let's see who we have on the line here. Hello. Who do we have here today?
11: Hi, this is Sherman.
6: Sherman, how can we help you?
11: Hey, I've got one of those foam spray-on type roofs.
6: Okay, flat roof.
11: Yes.
6: Yeah.
11: And it's been a great roof. It is a good roof. It's probably about 15 or 18 years old now, and I'm just... The only thing I've noticed is it's discolored. Is there something I can do? I mean, is there like a maintenance issue on those?
6: Yeah, foam roofs are they are made of foam, but they have an elastomeric coating on the top of them, and it's what keeps it protected. And
11: okay.
6: And you will need to get someone to come out and re-coat the top of that foam. About every 10 years or so. Yeah, and it's an elastomeric coating, and as long as you keep that thing coated, you know, it's a very well roof for insulation, because it's sometimes can be 4, 5, 6 inches thick in places. Looks a little bit more like a moon crater up there, but that's okay, but you want to keep that foam protected. If the coating goes away, birds will peck at it and use it for making the.
11: I'm familiar with that because we had another one of these done on a location that we had downtown, and the birds. Pecked away at it. We had a big problem down there. I remember they had to come out and repair it frequently. Luckily, my roof, I don't know why, that I haven't had any problems with the birds here. There's no yellow showing anywhere. No cracks or no indentations.
6: Oh, you're good. You know, you could go into a lot of homes in Santa Cruz right along the ocean, and you'll have... a house where the seagulls just love that roof.
11: Right.
6: And the next door neighbor, they don't want anything to do with it. I don't know if it's the woman's perfume or what it is that what they don't like or whatever it might be that keeps that bird from wanting to make a nest on your roof. But birds will sometimes. For the most time, we'll go back to the same nesting spot year after year.
11: Right.
6: So,
11: okay. You know, another thing that I was really happy with with this roof is the fact that this house is 100 years old, actually 100 years old now. And it had a low spot, and they were able to build up the low spot for better drainage.
6: Yes. That's good.
11: So. That was fortunate. Now, one other question. Now, this elastomeric coating, I'm kind of familiar with that. Is that something that a person could do himself?
6: Yeah, you can do it. If you, again, if it's not too big of a project, you can actually put it on with a roller. If you are into any kind of airless sprayers or you have a compressor, and you want to make it a little bit faster, you can
11: buy
6: 5 gallon buckets, and you stick your little pump into the 5 gallon bucket and pump it on that way. Sometimes that can be better for even application rather than
11: because I've got a separate structure, a garage, and that had the rolled asphalt roof. And I actually recoat that myself with that elastomeric coating about every 5 or 6 years.
6: Yeah.
11: So I'm familiar with the process, but what would be the cleaning procedure that I would want to do? Because gravel.
6: You have to prime it. You're going to have to put a primer.
11: Okay.
6: You're going to clean it. You're going to clean the roof real good. get as much dust off of it as you can. And then there are primers that you will put down first so that that elastomeric will stick to it. If you don't do the primer first, then it won't work as well, that's for sure. It'll peel up I was saying earlier of hiring a painter, and he didn't prep the walls right, and the paint peels off the roof. I mean, off the siding in 6 months. So, your roof takes quite a beating. It gets a lot of sun, a lot of rain, and you got to treat it like a bulletproof vest up there.
11: Right. Now, one thing they did, I noticed, is they put on some kind of a. It seemed like after they did the roof, they put on this like loose gravel, and I think that was kind of to keep the birds away from it or something. That's like,
6: well, they put that on the foam.
11: Yeah, because it actually rinses out. You know, over the years you can see it how it's come down the downspout.
6: Yeah, I don't think you really need that.
11: Blow it off with the blower,
6: need that. You know, sometimes they've. Might have put it on for the birds, you know, so they wouldn't peck at it more. But that's the only reason I would think you would put gravel on a foam roof. You put gravel on a hot tar roof,
11: right?
6: And that makes the roof more reflective, because an asphalt roof brings in heat, and you want to have a color to the roof,
11: right,
6: so that the sun will reflect it more rather than absorb into that hot.
11: That's what I loved about it. I loved the fact that it did cool the house down inside.
6: Yeah, so that's the reason. But you can do a light colored elastomeric coating.
11: That's they have pure white,
6: and it'll do the same thing.
11: Right. So what would be a good, just to use a blower to blow off the roof, and then should I wash it with a scrubber or?
6: You could use a garden hose and a little broom. Don't get too crazy with the power washer. Once you get it pretty clean, and then once you prime it, you're then good. You're good to go, and you can probably get another good 10 years or more out of the roof before you need to recoat it again.
11: That'd be great.
6: Depends on your location and the sun. The sun is what breaks down a roof more than anything.
11: Right. My plan is to actually do this work starting real early in the morning. I'm going to talk to my neighbors to make sure I don't disturb them. But I want to get up there like 6 a.m.
6: You don't
11: want to
6: wake your neighbor up at 6 in the morning with a blower on Sunday morning?
11: No. I'll do it during the week. But I plan on doing it without the direct sunlight, because I've had the unfortunate occurrence of when I first coated my other roof, I got the sunburn from the bottom up underneath my hat. You know, the sun just reflected off that white coating. I had the nastiest sunburn for a long time.
6: You got to put some sunglasses on, that's for sure. Yeah.
11: Yes. Well, hey, thanks, Warren. I love your show.
6: Thanks for calling in, and good luck with your paint job. Just make sure you put the paint on the roof, not on your shoes, okay? All right. Thanks for calling in.
11: Hey, thanks a lot, Warren.
6: You bet.
11: Bye-bye.
6: All right. Well, we have a few more minutes to go here on the show, but anybody like to call in? It's 479-1080. Anything home improvement information you need or some gardening? All right, we'll take another little break and get back with you.

0: 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Thanks, folks.
1: Hi, this is Dr. Duncan McCollum, and I have this amazing patient, Gayleen, here, who walked into our office, well, barely walked into our office.
2: Hardly able to walk and bent over. And within three visits, I was standing up straight, walking. I couldn't believe it. That's never happened to me before. It's been a very rough road, but we're getting there, and I'm very grateful.
1: And you had two back surgeries as well, right?
2: Yes, I did. Yep, in 1995, yeah.
1: And so they didn't really solve your problem?
2: No, they didn't.
1: And you came in, we did some stem cell treatments on you and some chiropractic on you, right?
2: Correct.
1: Yeah. So you're happy?
2: I'm happy. Everyone here is just awesome. They're all here to help you. They're all so sweet.
1: You should listen to Gayleen, see if we can help your health.
2: That's right. Anyone that needs help, please come in.
1: Thank you.
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4: And someday pass on by, I'll be working here forever, at least until I die. Damn if you do, damn.
0: All right, folks, this has been the Knox Snow Show. Dave, I've got another question to ask you.
5: Shoot.
0: How much does a rainbow weigh?
5: 9.2 pounds, I believe.
0: Where did you come up with that?
5: I don't know, Warren. Where'd you come up with the question? I don't know.
0: Well, folks, how much does a rainbow weigh? Not much. It's pretty light.
5: Oh,
0: geez. Okay, all right. That's an easy one. You should have got that one right off the get-go. All right, folks. Well, again, having fun with you out there. I want to remind people that I have a store up in Scotts Valley. I've been there for many years, and it's at 46 El Pueblo, right next to Scarborough Lumber and Scarborough Gardens. I'd like to invite all of you to come up there, but there's something exciting going on right now, started this week, at 2624 D, Highway 101 in the big city of Prunedale. I now have another location over there for you folks to go visit. So I want you to get over there to Prunetucky, for those of you who don't know how to pronounce Prunedale. It's pronounced Prunetucky. But right on Highway 101, it's the old Freedom Lumber Yard over there, right off the freeway, an easy off-ramp to get to us. We're going to have all the roofing materials over there for you to look at, as well as all my woodworking. I'm a very avid woodworker and building some really cool stuff for furniture and, of course, the Knox box. What's a Knox box? So stop in over there.

0: $600 on the average. Again, a lot of the county is one price. If you are in a city limit, they now charge permits by the cost of the job. So, but if you're the county, it's pretty much a set price of around the $600 range for a roofing permit.
1: How many inspections are involved in doing your roof?
0: Minimum of two. You will have a roof removal permit that where the inspector will come out and see you for the first day, see what we're doing, and make any suggestions that they may want to see in regards to ventilation and whether you're doing it per code.
1: Is that before you start removing your roof or after you remove
0: it? They want to see it when the roof's removed.
1: Okay, that's your first inspection?
0: Yeah, and then they'll come back out. If there is a substrate like a plywood nailing that needs to be put down, they will come out and give you a – they want to look at – make sure that the plywood has been nailed on correctly. And then they'll come back out when the roof is finished and give a final inspection. As a contractor, unfortunately, I'm responsible for having a ladder, an approved ladder for an inspector to get up on your roof and do those 2 to 3 inspections.
1: Once you get your permit, how long do you have to do your roof?
0: Normally, a permit's good for around 6 months. And then they're going to recharge you to reactivate the permit if you didn't get it done by within that 6 month period.
1: Yeah, great. Well, very helpful, Warren.
0: All right. We love
1: your show, and we can't wait to see you out here in Prunedale.
0: Prunedale, Freeman Lumber, come out and see us out there, and we'll have a party out there one of these days, and get the public.
1: You'll let us know on the radio here when you're going to have your party?
0: Absolutely. Okay.
1: That's going to be great. We'll see you when you have it.
0: Thanks, guys, for checking in.
1: Okay, Warren.
0: All right. All right, folks. Well, so some good things going on with the company here, as well as keeping you informed on all the home improvements that you need. I'm going to be keeping different people on the air each week about home improvement things that you need to be worried about in regards to either concrete, your foundations. We're going to talk about that in the future. Painting, how to get the right paint on your house, whether or not you have any asbestos, what to do if you have any asbestos on your house. Those types of things are going to be important in the future to know what to do and make sure that your painter is doing a quality job. Getting your house prepared for the fire zones that are going to be coming up now. I also am going to be bringing in some insurance people that can help you navigate through the insurance dilemma that's hitting everybody right now. Nice lady in my office is getting hit by the FAIR plan right now. The FAIR plan is getting hit, and they're being tough on people right now, along with all the other major insurance companies. So I hope to keep you informed on that so you don't all of a sudden they tell you, you're canceled within a week and you got to go try to find insurance. That's virtually impossible at times unless you have a lot of money. But that sometimes won't even buy you insurance. So we'll keep some insurance stuff going on here with future shows. Again, get yourself into the backyard and camp out in your backyard. Learn a little bit about survival skills by setting up a tent in your backyard. Have a little fun with a camp trailer or your tent in your backyard. Stock it with food, water, camp stoves. And do a little bit of pre-disaster planning just so you have a little time without waiting for a disaster to happen.

is a good thing to do. Okay, so have some fun out in the backyard or in your maybe you've got a motorhome or a camp trailer that you haven't been in 5 years, and you need to break it in a little bit. Well, maybe do it in the driveway. Have a little fun with that. So keep some camping in mind. You might want to also look into some heating, what you're doing to heat your house. We'll talk a little bit more about that in the coming weeks with heating choices with the new laws coming into effect. Hopefully the new law with no gas stoves and that kind of propane stoves are going to be outlawed next year, but that hopefully that'll get overturned. And we need to be talking about how to get your house set up with the most efficient heating system. So we'll talk about that. Get a hold of your gardener. Get your gardener over to your house, or get your teenage kid. The teenage kids are coming out of school now. Put them to work around the yard. Give them a broom and a rake and tell them to clean the yard up, get the leaves off the roof and the gutters cleaned, and get your place cleaned up so you keep the critters and fires away from your house. Okay? And then, of course, we had Cynthia Sanders here last week talking about how to grow your own food. So if you have any questions on soil, again, stop into either one of our shops or at Love Apple Farms in Scotts Valley, and they'll give you some education on how to grow the best garden. Okay. Well, folks, again, thank you for listening again to KSCO Radio. Tell all your friends to support the station here. And, again, have yourself a great afternoon.

0: 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Pharmacist Ben Fuchs joins us to answer your questions, scratch your itches, and even... Ben? I need something else, man. Come on. I need recipes? Scratch. Do we have recipes?
1: Recipes?
0: Yeah.
1: What are you talking about, recipes?
0: You know, like, don't you have a clam chowder recipe or a chili?
1: No, I've got a really good recipe.
0: Okay.
1: How would you like a recipe for a breakfast that has hardly any calories and is super filling, high in protein, minerals, vitamins, and great for your digestive system?
0: Is this SMEP? What is this?
1: Fun of me. I couldn't come up with anything better than SMEP. You didn't come up with anything better.
0: No, I didn't, Ben. I know.
1: Yeah, all right. So don't make fun of me. SMEP, it's memorable.
0: It is memorable.
1: Do you remember what it stands for?
0: Spirituality, mental, I don't know, Ben.
1: Spiritual, mental, emotional, physical.
0: Oh, okay.
1: The four dimensions of healing. And I always have to bring that up, you know, because in the nutrition business, sometimes we forget that it's not just about chemistry. It's not just about nutrition. It's mind power. It's your emotions and spirituality. They all play a role in how the body shows up. And our medical model doesn't address that. And I don't want the nutrition model or the alternative model to be a derivative of the medical model. Do you ever hear the concept of allopathic nutrition?
0: The name sounds vaguely familiar, Ben. Refresh my memory.
1: Okay, yes. Allopathy. Allo means against. Path means disease, like pathology. Allopathy means against disease.
0: Okay.
1: And so our medical model practices allopathic medicine in the sense that you have a disease, they give you a remedy, a drug. Okay. Or surgical procedure, or whatever they give you. That's called allopathic medicine. It's against disease. Well, I sometimes concern that we in the nutrition world, we practice allopathic nutrition. Instead of looking at nutrition as a way of making the body strong and whole and healthy and resilient so that it can resist disease, so the biochemistry runs appropriately, we do this for that. Oh, I've got that problem, I take this pill or this nutritional supplement. It's kind of like the nutritional version of allopathic medicine, allopathic nutrition, right? And so what I'm trying to get across is that nutrition is important because it builds the whole body. And then the body can handle whatever comes its way. And when you have a strong body, you're resistant to viruses. You're resistant to diseases. Your biochemistry proceeds effectively. You metabolize, you digest food correctly. Your metabolic system runs correctly. Your thyroid runs correctly, etc. So that's, to me, that's what nutritional supplementation is about. It's about making the body healthy. And if you look at nutritional supplementation, or you look at the goal, I should say, as making the body healthy, then you have to address the other dimensions too. Because every time you think a thought, it creates a hormone. Every time you have a feeling, it creates a hormone, and those hormones make your body. The spiritual dimension is not about religion. It's not even really about God. What it is about feeling at home in the world, feeling at home in the universe, feeling comfortable. Because when we don't feel comfortable in the universe, we activate our defensive or emergency nervous system, our sympathetic nervous system, and that's where diseases come from a hyperactive or overactive or out of balance sympathetic nervous system. So spirituality to me means being safe in the world, feeling comfortable in the world. You know, we look at the world as if it was the enemy. And we're encouraged to look at the world as if it's the enemy. Do you ever get that feeling? You watch the news and there's all this stuff happening.
0: Oh, jeez.
1: It's like...
0: It's horrible.
1: Right? It's like we're just sitting there and we're being bombarded with threats. Survival threats, emergencies. Do you really need to know that a bus overturned in Tibet and, you know, 30 kids were killed? And that's what's on the news.
0: There are people who thrive on that stuff, Ben. People who want more and more and more of it. And
1: yeah.
0: Gosh,
1: yeah, I don't know.
0: Dang
1: what,
0: it.
1: You know, I can hypothesize on what's that about, on what that's about. It's like if we see that other people have it worse than us, maybe we don't feel so bad.
0: Huh.
1: Right?
0: Okay.
1: And that, there could
0: that
1: be that
0: sense.
1: Some of that's at play.
0: Right.
1: There's this element called Schadenfreude. Have you ever heard of Schadenfreude?
0: I have heard of that, yes.
1: Yes, it could be an element of Schadenfreude, you know. But really, when you watch the news, what good does it do you to hear all these things?
0: Nothing,
1: Ben. Nothing. Nothing. I haven't watched the news for a couple years now. you know, some of it leaks through. You're on the internet, and you know, you're waiting for a plane at the airport or whatever. Some of it leaks through, but I haven't sat down and watched the news for several years, and I don't miss anything.
0: That's a good point, Ben. You know, I was talking with somebody the other day. He says, "Hey, you should watch." Oh, it was you know, this event on TV, and I was like, dude, I don't want to watch that. I don't watch sad things, Ben. I don't even I don't watch The Fox and the Hound. I don't watch Bambi. I don't watch Charlotte's Web.
1: Yeah.
0: I don't want to see that stuff.
1: Yeah.
0: And I hate to say it, Ben, but I take better care of what goes into my mind than what goes into my body. Well, you know,
1: I was about to make an analogy there. There's a thing called food is information, or food, information is a type of food.
0: Uh-huh.
1: There's a mental diet and an emotional diet that we can be put on. Watch enlightening things. Watch inspiring things. And what's really interesting to me is that, well, it seems like the world is falling apart, right?
0: Mm-hmm.
1: If you go on YouTube and you go on the internet and you kind of read and go look at books and sort of follow the cultural zeitgeist with the stuff that's going on in the culture, there's kind of an awakening that's happening.
0: How so?
1: And dare I say a spiritual awakening. People are learning things that were considered to be a little woo-woo and outside the box and kind of crazy 30, 40 years ago. Now they're becoming somewhat mainstream. Things like therapeutic touch and meditation and mind-body wellness, yoga studios everywhere, or acupuncture, alternative healing. It's becoming kind of a thing now, right?
0: Yeah.
1: So while on the one hand the world seems to be falling apart, and on the other hand there seems to be kind of an awakening that's happening. And I listen to near-death, I love near-death experiences.
0: Oh, jeez. You know?
1: I love listening to them. They're so inspiring. They're so positive.
0: Have you ever had one?
1: I've had one, yes.
0: Yeah.
1: There are literally millions of near-death experience studies experiences now. When I read my first near-death experience, you know what I'm talking about when I say near-death experience, right?
0: Yes.
1: These people die and they come back.
0: Yes.
1: And so I read a book called Life After Life in 1975. I was 15 years old. And I'd never heard anything like that before. And this was a book about by a guy named Ray Moody. He's the guy who actually coined the term near-death experience. And he just had a book of stories of people who died and were resuscitated, and they told about what it was like on the other side. And it's the most inspiring, mood-elevating information you could possibly incorporate into your mind. It gives you a sense of perspective and appreciation. And this stuff is all over the internet now. So while it seems like on one hand the world is falling apart, on the other hand there's a lot of really powerful, inspiring, awakening information that's coming out. Even just that thing, I don't even want to mention it because, you know, I don't know if we'll get kicked off, but you're on 5 years ago, that thing where everybody's injecting.
0: Yeah.
1: And now everybody's waking up. Now all of a sudden, that couldn't have happened 20 years ago or 15 years ago. Now all of a sudden people are questioning it.
0: They should have been questioning it from the beginning.
1: Of course they should have.
0: Jeez.
1: Of course they should have, but all right.
0: Hey, Ben, have you seen that video of cats on a high dive board jumping into a pool?
1: No.
0: Oh, it's great.
1: But that's another thing that you know, I'm glad you brought that up, because as silly as it sounds, do you know watching cat videos will activate your safety nervous system? It will stimulate the secretion of oxytocin and serotonin and calming neurochemicals.
0: I did not know that, Ben.
1: Watching cat videos, watching animals eating, watching beaver. There's a video of a beaver eating cabbage that is the headline is "Watch this to relax" or something along those lines.
0: Beaver eating cabbage. That's
1: beaver
0: cute.
1: Eating cabbage. Yeah, just watching animals. Watching animals can be a wonderful way to activate your safety nervous system. And the point being, your health and healing is not just about taking nutrition, as important as nutrition is. And we don't want to get into this kind of we don't want to pigeonhole ourselves into this idea that I have this problem, I take this supplement.
0: Right.
1: And I don't really like working that way.
0: Mm-hmm.
1: All the supplements or all the nutrients are important. That's why we have the Mighty 90 Essential Nutrients. That's why Doc came up with these systems, these kits that provide everything.
0: Mm-hmm.
1: And that's the way to look at nutrition. And you want to look at nutrition as one aspect, possibly the most important aspect, of good health. But SMEP is important, too.
0: Okay. I can't help it, Ben. It makes me chuckle.
1: SMEP. How do we even talk about SMEP?
0: I don't know. I mean, I just don't know. But we have a bunch of questions, Ben. We have a bunch of
1: emails
0: questions.
1: Emails or live
0: text messages questions. And phone calls.
1: I want to talk to some real people.
0: Okay. Well, let's get to the phone lines then. Craig has a question about breads and gluten.
1: Yes. Hi, Craig.
2: Yeah. Hi, Ben. Hi, guys. Dr. Wallach. Now, hey, Ben, do you ever eat bread?
1: I'm not a big bread guy, but yes, I definitely eat bread. It's not like a big thing for me, but yeah, I eat bread for sure. Why?
2: Well, you know, old Doc Wallach and the people that, you know, that work for him, like I talked to one the other night on the Guinea Kelly show. I mean, Dr. Wallach has been trained like German shepherds to talk about bread like it's poison, man. Wheat goes back thousands, even the hunter-gatherers.
1: It's not a great, but it's not a great food, Craig, because our health started to decline when we figured out how to eat bread, or how to, grains really, not just bread, but how to, when we figured out how to process grains, that's when human health started to decline. It's about 10,000 years ago. So it's not a great food. It's hard to justify it as a great food. I'm sorry.
2: God Almighty, I want to ask Doc, did God make a huge mistake inventing wheat and grains or what? You know?
1: No, grains are grasses, and you know they're just a plant. It's not like he made a mistake making them. The mistake is when, and Jared Diamond, who's an anthropologist, you may have heard of him, he wrote a book called Guns, Germs, and Steel, which is very famous, I think, in the 80s or 90s. He has an essay, you can get it on the internet, that talks about grains being, the processing of grains, or agriculture, I think he says, as being one of the worst mistakes that human beings made. Because what happened when we became farmers as opposed to hunter-gatherers is all of a sudden we limited our foods to a very narrow blend. The diversity of the hunter-gatherer diet was limited by farming, by grains. And grains being very super high in carbohydrates, and once you process them, they don't have a lot of nutritional value, or they have some nutritional value, but not like meat and fish and eggs and vegetables. You know, a case could be made for the fact that it was a serious mistake learning to farm, as opposed to being hunter-gatherers. In fact, farmers work harder than hunter-gatherers. Did you know that? Agricultural...
2: But we're not hunter-gatherers. Can you imagine hunter-gatherers?
1: No, we're not going to hunter-gather. You're not going to hunter-gather in Santa Cruz. Hunt-and-gather in Santa Cruz.
2: Or anywhere
1: in Denver. No, that is true. But what I'm saying is when you say, did God make a mistake, it's not so much that the plant's a mistake. It's the processing of the plant and the usage of the plant as a sole source of calories that may be the mistake. And that is the carbohydrates are the main source of calories for most people. And carbohydrates, of course, not only grains, but a large portion of our carbohydrate intake comes from grains. And they're subsidized, and they're processed, and they're super high in high glycemic index carbs, and they're a big problem. It's not a great food, bread, as tasty as it is. And by the way, if you chew your bread real slowly, you'll taste sugar in your mouth, and that's the reason why we like it. It's a comfort food because it activates sugar chemistry.
2: Well, Ben, you know, civilization has really, you know, they've existed on wheat. In the Bible, you know, Jesus is called the bread of life. It's one of the things, you know, and he divided the loaves. He miraculously, one of the stories where he fed the multitudes out there, he multiplied the bread and the fish, you know.
1: Yeah, bread is kind of a symbolic thing for nourishment. Because that was the main source of nourishment for many years, because it was cheap for eons. Bread symbolizes nourishment. And it symbolizes nourishment because that is the main source of nourishment for most people for eons. But that doesn't mean necessarily it's a quality food. It can have some nutritional value. I'm not going to tell you grains have protein, and grains have zinc, and grains have magnesium, and grains have fiber. And there's a lot of good things in grains, but how we process our grains is really the problem.
0: Thank you for the call, Craig. 831-479-1080.
1: And you wouldn't suffer if you didn't, from a health perspective, you wouldn't suffer if you didn't eat bread.
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1: And you know what?
0: What?
1: People who join the team will get trained in nutrition and nutritional supplementation in addition to the longevity products, so you can be a healthcare. You can counsel people. You know, I don't know if you know Rebecca and AJ.
0: Yeah.
1: And AJ actually have a program where they will certify you to be a certified wellness. I think they call it a certified health coach, a certified wellness coach. And we can do the same thing. So if you're interested in joining our team, me and Dave, we will train you not only in, of course, in the injectable supplements and the business, but in how to assess people's symptoms and how to use nutritional supplementation as well as SMEP to address those address those symptoms.
0: And I can even help train you in the ways of the ninja, Ben.
1: Yeah. Is that right?
0: Yeah.
1: Are you a ninja?
0: Well, you know, I haven't practiced for a
1: while. You don't look like a ninja. I don't know. I've seen that.
0: Let's get to another phone call, Ben. This one ends
1: in... I was going to read you this article about zinc and Alzheimer's disease. We'll do that after.
0: Okay, yeah, let's pick up Elias. He's on a cell phone over Highway 17. Let's see what he has to say. You are in the air, Elias. Thank you for the call.
3: What's up, guys? How's it going?
1: What's up, Elias? Elias, is that the name?
0: Mm-hmm.
1: Hi, Elias.
3: Well, I said Eli, but then he said my name, but...
1: Okay.
3: I was just calling for your opinion since this is a mineral show.
1: Yes, sir.
3: What's your opinion on the Shilajit resin?
1: I love it. Absolutely love it. And I use derivatives of it. And by the way, the plant-derived minerals are very similar to Shilajit. Shilajit is a really interesting mineral complex that's found in the mountains and mostly in the Himalayas. Are you, by any chance, are you Indian, by any chance?
3: Hell no.
1: Okay, because most people that I know who know about Shilajit are Indian, because it's used in Ayurvedic medicine. It's basically like a resin, a tar that's found in the rocks in the Himalayan mountains.
0: Wow.
1: And it's the end result of decomposition of plant matter, much the same as the plant derived minerals in Beyond Tangy Tangerine. It's an awesome nutrient. So
3: I've been taking it myself. I feel like I feel good with it, you know? Like, I'm just asking your opinion.
1: It's great. It's great. But it's not as great as the plant-derived minerals. It's a little harder for the body to process. But it's got all your minerals. It's got all the same... It's got a lot of this... It's got exactly the same stuff, but it's just stickier. Shilajit's like a tar. So it's a little harder for the body to process the nutrients. The plant-derived minerals are water-soluble. They dissolve right in water, and you can drink them down. Shilajit is not water-soluble. It's like a resin.
3: Yeah, that's what I got.
0: Wow, interesting. Well, thank you for the call, Eli.
1: And you heard of Shilajit?
0: No, I haven't. What is it?
1: It's a tar, like a resiny substance that's found in the Himalayas.
0: Shilajit.
1: Himalayan mountains. S-H-I-L-A-J-I-T. Shilajit.
0: A Shilajit. Okay.
1: And it has a nasty smell.
0: Uh-huh.
1: And it's loaded with nutrients. But it's a little bit harder for the body to process than the plant-derived minerals.
0: It's got a nasty smell like what? Like cheese? Well,
1: no, kind of
0: belly button lint?
1: Cow pee.
0: Ew. Gross. I wish I hadn't have asked, Ben. 218-5726. I have to go to this computer over here on the other side. I think someone was asking about Surfer's Eye, Ben. Do you know anything about Surfer's Eye?
1: Surfer's Ear? I've heard of Surfer's Ear.
0: Me too. I don't know if this is a real text mess, a real email or not.
1: I think that was, you know what I think that might be? And I'm not sure if you asked me about this thing called pterygium. It's like a little flap on the eye.
0: No, it wasn't me.
1: Somebody else asked me about that. It's like a little flap on the eye, a little kind of fleshy growth out of the corner of the eye, and it's not a really big deal, but it can be uncomfortable. And anytime you have growths anywhere, and that's basically what a pterygium is, you want to think about the hormone insulin. Sometimes the hormone estrogen as well, but usually it involves metabolic syndrome. Growths, whether they're skin tags or pterygium or cysts, even acne pimples, those oftentimes are related to insulin, which is a growth substance, makes cells divide really rapidly. So pterygium is not necessarily a big deal, but it could be a sign that you have a metabolic issue, and it could be kind of weird looking.
0: 831-479.
1: It can affect your vision if it gets too big.
0: 1080 is the phone number, 831-479-1080, 218-5726, kseodave@gmail.com, themineralway.com. You can interact with us any of those ways. We're here live every Monday from 5 to 6 p.m. If you're listening to us other than a Monday, it might be a replay. But again, if you want to get a hold of us live, Mondays, Pacific time, 5 to 6 p.m., pharmacist Ben Fuchs and I here to answer your questions. Ben, let's take a quick break, and when we get back, we'll read that article, and then we'll pick up some more questions from the text line.
1: Sounds good.
0: KSEO Santa Cruz.

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1: Done. I'm one biscuit away from entering the Zoomy Olympics.
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0: 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Pharmacist Ben Fuchs joining us. Now, Ben, you were talking about an article that you wanted to read.
1: Yeah, I thought this was really cool. From the Journal of Neuroscience. This was this came out in March. Mm-hmm. Actually, this is from March 2021. I just read it today, but I didn't realize it's like 5 years old. It's about zinc and Alzheimer's disease. As it turns out, zinc supplementation is associated with reducing the risk and slowing down the progression of Alzheimer's disease, which I thought was kind of interesting because zinc is not only important for the brain, and people, children who don't get enough zinc notoriously suffer from brain health issues. Sometimes you got to wonder about kids who are deficient in zinc. Maybe that has something to do with learning disabilities, might have something to do with dyslexia.
0: Mm-hmm.
1: And zinc deficiency is one of the more common mineral deficiencies. Also, zinc is associated with sugar metabolism. So, the more sugar you're eating, the more zinc you need. And of course, we all know that carbohydrates, make up the bulk of the standard American diet. So, zinc deficiency is pretty darn common. But as it turns out, now according to this article, zinc can slow down the progression of Alzheimer's disease. Probably, it could have to do with the fact that zinc is important for the brain, but it could also have something to do with the fact that zinc also plays a role in sugar metabolism in diabetics and people who are dealing with dysglycemia, messed up blood sugar, are typically deficient in zinc.
0: Huh, interesting.
1: I love the Zinc FX, which we hardly ever talk about from Longevity, is a great way to get your zinc. There's also, of course, zinc in the Beyond Tangy Tangerine, not the same amount. But I would personally, I take 50 milligrams of zinc every day. The Zinc FX is a great way to get your zinc. It has, I think, if I'm not mistaken, I think it has 30 milligrams of zinc in the Zinc FX. And zinc is was on the COVID protocols, I think, so important for the immune system. And zinc is actually has 10 milligrams of zinc aspartate, which is a very effective form of zinc for the brain. Zinc deficiency is associated with acne too, by the way, skin breakouts. And zinc is one of the go-to nutritional supplements for helping folks deal with acne.
0: Dang, Ben, how do you know all this stuff, dude? It's amazing. Now, let me ask you there. So let me at least.
1: I've been doing this a long time.
0: Ben, you have you have a gift. You have a special a gift, dude. I don't know how you know all this stuff and why it's all in one person's head, but it's incredible.
1: You know why?
0: Why?
1: It's kind of like, did you ever meet somebody who follows sports?
0: Yes.
1: And they know all the statistics of whatever, Shohei Ohtani or, you know, whoever their favorite baseball player is.
0: Mm-hmm.
1: It's kind of like that. You know, when you, nutrition and chemistry and molecules and supplements, they're like, you know, teams, sports teams and baseball players and statistics. And I don't know, you guys have, when you have a sort of hooks in your brain to hang things on, it's easy to remember them. And I have a lot of hooks for chemistry in my brain. I've been doing chemistry for 40 years.
0: Dang, Ben. I am amazed, dude.
1: 43 years since 1982. You know, when I first took biochemistry in... let me tell you a funny story.
0: Mm-hmm.
1: When I have a journalism degree, right? And I couldn't do anything with my journalism degree. I waited on tables. I bagged groceries. I did roofing. I did landscaping. I washed dishes. I did, like, the most menial labor with my journalism degree. So finally I decided I'm going to go to pharmacy school. I liked chemistry, and I wanted to study food as medicine. So I go to pharmacy school, and I'm kind of thinking I was sort of cocky about my intelligence. And I have to take chemistry before I go to pharmacy school, and I didn't understand chemistry. And the first chemistry course I took, I just somehow I got a B. I was so proud of myself for getting a B. The second chemistry course I took, I don't know how I didn't get an F. I should have gotten an F, but it was summertime, so the teacher felt sorry for a bunch of us, so he gave us D's, and I got to end up getting a D. And I'm starting to get concerned. And then I take organic chemistry, right? And you've heard of it, I'm sure, organic chemistry. Everybody thinks that's a real nightmare. And I couldn't make heads or tails of it. It just did not make any sense to me. And every time we took a test, I was on the bottom. Like, out of 100, I would get like a 7. and a 10. And that's after studying really, really hard. Can you imagine studying really, really hard and getting a 7?
0: I can imagine. I can imagine that, Ben. I know the feeling.
1: Yeah, okay. Right? And so, but I had to be, I was going to pharmacy school. I had to know chemistry. And so I was totally freaked out. And finally, I had to drop the course because I was going to fail. There's no way I was going to pass it. Mm-hmm. And so I dropped the course, and I was really depressed. I never had to drop a course before, and it definitely took me down a couple pegs from my egotistical self, thinking how smart I was. And I didn't think about chemistry for, like, from October to January when I had to take organic chemistry again so I could get to pharmacy school. And the first day of organic chemistry in January, I understood it. Something happened, and it just clicked. And I became a chemist, and it was the most amazing thing. And to this day, I speak chemistry. I understand chemistry. But after organic chemistry, what happened was we took biochemistry, and biochemistry just absolutely blew me away. The fact that all of this stuff is happening right under our noses, that our bodies are parallel processing trillions and zillions and quadrillions, I mean countless amounts of chemical reactions with an intelligence and a responsiveness and a parallel nature that doesn't interfere. Nothing interferes with each other. Like you have one little cell that's the size, 1/1000th the size of the head of a pin, right? A blob. A cell is a blob. When we think of a cell, we sometimes imagine that circle on the blackboard, you know, in high school biology. It's not a circle. It's a blob, like a little blob of jelly. And within that blob, you have literally millions of working parts. And each one of these blobs is capable of producing up to 500 or 600 different chemicals a second. And all of these things are happening with some kind of intelligence that is allowing it to be responsive to the environment and responsive to other cells without interfering. Like the chemistry doesn't interfere with each other. How does that even happen? That's just godly. That's divine. And that is the feeling I got when I took biochemistry. I just became incredibly spiritual about it. It just blew me away from a spiritual, divine perspective, and I actually became religious. I don't even like that word, but I became spiritual from biochemistry. Wow. And that's how seriously I take it. It is the most godly of all sciences, because it relates chemistry, which can be kind of non-human or non-animal, to humans, to our behaviors, to our functioning. And that's the most fascinating science, the most amazing and fascinating and a spiritual science to me is biochemistry. And I absolutely love it. And that's how I remember everything.
0: Ben, before we get to the next question, let me just ask you this. Your personal opinion, Ben, I understand you're not, you know, a physicist or anything like that, but do you think humans will ever be able to teleport from one place to another? In other words, being broken down in one place and being reassembled in another. And if so, is that a new person?
1: That's a great question. You know, there was a famous Greek story about, it's like a riddle. If you take a ship and you replace each plank, have you heard of this? Is it the same ship?
0: Right.
1: You know, that's a great question. And I think not. I think it would be different. Is what my thought process would be, but I don't know the answer to that. I don't think it'll ever happen. But you know, I was going to mention this because you were talking about time travel in your last segment before I went on. Isn't our imagination time travel?
0: It's one form, yes.
1: Yeah, isn't that one form of time travel?
0: Yes.
1: Like why do we marginalize our imagination so much? Like when we dream, we really think that stuff's happening. You know that comedian Mitch Hedberg? Have you heard of Mitch Hedberg?
0: No.
1: Oh, he's a really funny comedian. He died like 20 years ago or so. But he has all these YouTube videos. And he says, he does these little quick little short jokes. And he goes, I hate to dream. One minute I'm there comfortably sleeping in my bed. And the next thing I know, I got to go build a go-kart with my landlord. And that's kind of like a dream, you know. The dream's really happening. We really think that stuff's happening. Isn't that funny?
0: 831-218-5726. That is the text line. Here's one for you. It says, here's a question for Ben. What is the most important mineral that most people are not getting enough of?
1: Oh, you can't say that. The case could be made for a lot of them. Zinc, for sure.
0: Mm-hmm.
1: Selenium, maybe.
0: Mm-hmm.
1: Magnesium. Most people get at least some magnesium. If I had to say one, I would probably say zinc.
0: Wow.
1: Is the one mineral that is so important that we're not getting enough. Iodine maybe is another one, although in Santa Cruz you don't really have that much of a problem because you have all that seafood. But people who live in the middle part of the country, because iodine is really an ocean mineral. It's not really found terrestrially as much. Possibly iodine, given its important nature for all the cells. But zinc or iodine, if I had to guess on one. Is there a purpose to that question? Is there a follow-up?
0: No, it was just a general question.
1: I would say zinc or iodine. Those will be my two guesses.
0: Again, Ben, why tangy tangerine is such a miracle is because you don't have to, you know, go and find zinc and go and find copper and go and find, you know, titanium or whatever it is. It's all in there, plant-derived, colloidal, so it's easily absorbable. And when you mix it with liquid, it's just an amazing product.
1: You know what else? Let me tell you something else that we don't even talk about enough.
0: Yeah.
1: The shale that the plant-derived minerals come from also contain vitamins and also contain amino acids and also contain fatty acids. And the Beyond Tangy Tangerine doesn't just have colloidal minerals. It has ionic minerals, which are a completely different type of mineral. And by the way, the word mineral is not a correct word, even though we all say minerals. It's really elements, not minerals.
0: Okay.
1: There's no minerals in the body except for in the skeletal system. There's minerals, but other than the bones and the teeth, there's no minerals in the body. It's all atoms and elements. And the colloidal minerals are really colloidal elements. If you look at the periodic table with all the little boxes, all of those little boxes are important. And all of those little boxes, whether you're talking about molybdenum or niobium or ruthenium, you know, there's these bizarre elements and atoms, they all play a role somehow in health, whether it's plant health or whether it's biological health. The way we get these minerals, typically, we're supposed to get these trace, they're called trace and ultra-trace minerals, not like the calcium and the magnesium, which are, you need those in grams. The trace and the ultra-trace minerals, the ones that are used in the body in tiny, tiny, tiny, tiny fractions, the only place to get them is from produce or vegetables and from the soil. And because of the way the soil is, we're not getting them. And so most of us are running deficient in these ultra-trace and trace elements that you can't even pronounce, but you get them in your Beyond Tangy Tangerine. And that's one of the main reasons why everybody benefits from BTT. You've been doing this now 15 years or so?
0: About 15.
1: Right?
0: Yeah.
1: How many stories have you heard about Beyond Tangy Tangerine? About
0: countless.
1: The amazingness?
0: Countless.
1: Countless.
0: Yeah.
1: Countless, because what you're getting is, it's not so much the macro minerals like the magnesium and the zinc and the calcium and the iron, but it's the micro and trace minerals and ultra trace minerals, the ones that are they're present in 0.00000001 milligram kind of concentrations. Very, very tiny concentrations, but yet they play a role in biological and botanical health.
0: Somebody was asking me the other day, Ben, and I can't remember who it was that had not tried BTT. And he was asking me, oh, come on, is it really like that? Is it really dude, yes.
1: No, right?
0: I cannot tell you enough, and I'm not trying to sell it to you. I'm just telling you that it is an incredible product.
1: Yeah.
0: I have never, ever seen anything like that. I am so convinced, Ben, that stuff is...
1: You couldn't stop talking about it.
0: Right. You just can't.
1: I can't stop talking about it. I will not stop talking about Beyond Tangy Tangerine. I have friends who don't want to have anything to do with network marketing or don't have anything to do with, you know, nutritional formulations and supplements, but they get their Beyond Tangy Tangerine every month or every 2 months from me. And they love it.
0: Absolutely. I mean, the proof, I mean, just try it. All you have to do is try it for a few days and you will see.
1: Exactly.
0: It's
1: so versatile, too. You know, you can make popsicles with this stuff.
0: Wow.
1: Did you know that? You can take Beyond Tangy Tangerine, put it your powder and put it in water, and then freeze it. And then when the ice cube, in like an ice cube tray, and then when it gets not too hard, you can put popsicle sticks in there and put it back in the freezer, and it makes great little popsicles for your kids.
0: That's a great idea, man.
1: Isn't that a great idea? Yeah, it's totally versatile. It's super tasty. And by the way, you don't have to... The directions on the bottle, like two scoops for every 16 ounces of water, you don't have to follow that. you can make your Beyond Tangy Tangerine an eighth of that and just sip on it all day long, and then when you run out of water, sip on it, fill another water bottle with an eighth of a teaspoon or an eighth of a scoop, and do it again. You don't have to follow those directions. And in fact, a lot of people who follow directions end up not liking the taste, and then they don't use
0: strong.
1: It. It's too strong, right?
0: Yeah.
1: So you don't need to follow the directions. What you want to do is you want to find a place where you like the taste of it, and just sip on it slowly. And that is the best way to get it. And you know what else, Dave? Mm-hmm. For elderly people, people who are frail, or people who are post-surgery, coming out of surgery, it's especially valuable. Now that Christmas is coming up in a couple months, 2-3 months, I can't believe that. In what, 3 months is Christmas? It makes a great Christmas present, especially for somebody in a nursing home.
0: It makes a great bar mitzvah present, too.
1: Bar mitzvah
0: and bat mitzvah.
1: Too, that's right.
0: Yeah.
1: I never thought about
0: quinceañera
1: that.
0: Present.
1: What's
0: right?
1: that?
0: It's a quinceañera is when the girl turns 15. They make a great sweet 16 present, Ben.
1: Okay. All right. It makes a great present for anybody.
0: Kwanzaa.
1: It's a great present.
0: It's a great present.
1: Yeah, I give a lot of Beyond Tangy Tangerine away.
0: Valentine's Day. You know, Ben, I don't know if you remember that Youngevity had these chocolates that had BT. They had different flavors and different things, but one of them,
1: calcium chocolate.
0: One of them had BTT sprinkled on top, and I tell you what, chocolate with BTT was amazing. It was really, really
1: which
0: good.
1: Which edition BTT?
0: I think it was the 2.0.
1: Really?
0: That's
1: kind of interesting. You know, I have never baked with BTT, but I wonder. I think you could probably bake with it.
0: I'll bet you can, but sprinkle it on some chocolate, and you will be amazed.
1: All right.
0: Here's a text message, Ben, and then we have another phone call, but let's get this text. It says, thanks for your show. Anything new on Schomburg's disease treatment? I'm 67, was diagnosed close to 20 years ago, discoloration on my legs only, no other symptoms, but it's increasing. Love your show. Thank you.
1: Ooh, that's awesome. Does he mean when he says loves our show, does he mean me too?
0: I think he means me only.
1: Okay, that's all right.
0: Yeah. Schomburg's disease, Ben.
1: Schomburg's disease is a pigment disease.
0: Okay.
1: It's you get these kind of like reddish brown lesions on the skin. But it's really interesting. He said something, that gentleman said something very interesting. He said that's the only thing he has.
0: Yeah.
1: And that somehow, you know, sometimes that's how we look at health challenges. I just have Schomburg's disease. It doesn't work that way. Schomburg's disease, if you go to the doctor, they'll tell you there's no known cause for it. And they'll tell you that about a lot of diseases. But if you look at the biological features of Schomburg's disease, you'll see that it has to do with fragile capillaries, which trigger inflammation, which trigger these reddish-brown lesions. It's basically a weakness in the connective tissue. And that's one of the basic generic ways the body breaks down. So whenever you have these tiny little red spots in the skin, you want to think about broken blood vessels or broken capillaries. And anytime you have broken capillaries, you want to think about connective tissue deteriorating and inflammation. So it's interesting how he says he doesn't have any other health challenges, because you can't not have any other health challenges. It's not like there's a Schomburg's disease angel that just sprinkles Schomburg's disease dust on you from the sky. It's a metabolic biochemical breakdown. There's something going on in the chemistry. All that chemistry that we just talked about, how you have hundreds of chemical reactions happening a second in every one of the cells of your body, all that stuff has to be organized, and it has to happen with a coherency and a certain kind of choreography where things aren't bumping into each other. But as inflammation, and we can talk about that here in a second, as inflammation starts to kick in the circulatory system, the whole metabolic system gets thrown off. And diseases like Schomburg's disease that are said to be, this is the doctor word, idiopathic. Have you heard that term? Idiopathic means there's no known cause. Idiopathic. Diseases that are supposedly idiopathic always are about the biochemistry, the metabolism, how the body is processing chemistry. Now, when you're a baby, for the most part, or a little kid, you don't have these kinds of problems. Schomburg's disease doesn't happen to kids. And diseases, these degenerative conditions, don't happen to kids. It happens as we get older. Why? Because as we get older, the impact of toxicity and inflammation in the bloodstream accrues. As the months go by, as the years go by, as the decades go by the time you're 60, 70, 80 years old, you've had decades of an accumulation of toxicity in the bloodstream. And it can't help but deteriorate and break down chemistry. It can't help but happen, and that's what Schomburg's disease is. And that's what autoimmune diseases are. And they still tell you those are idiopathic as well. And that's what retinal... the disease where your retina breaks down, I forget what they call it.
0: Degeneration?
1: Retinal detachment, or any kind of eye disease, glaucoma. Any of these things are all about the body breaking down from the blood. This is so important. The body breaks down from the blood. All disease is cell disease, and all cell disease is about dirty, sludgy blood. How many times have you heard me talk about
0: dirty, sludgy
1: blood? It's the key to everything. In the Bible, it says the life of the flesh is in the blood, and for good reason. That's what carries the life. It delivers the nutrients. It delivers the oxygen. It drains toxicity. It generates electrical charges. And the blood is a very complex system. It's got proteins and fats and minerals and gases and oxygen and carbon dioxide and glucose and hormones. And all kinds of stuff is floating around in the blood. And the blood has to be kept just so. It has to be kept with just the right amount of fluid, just the right amount of oxygen, just the right pH, just the right thickness, just the right viscosity. The system has to be kept just so. But once toxicity enters into the bloodstream through a leaky gut, through an intestine for the most part, although injections will do it too, as we're learning from, you know, people who got injected, you don't violate the sanctity of the blood without repercussions. Mm-hmm. And over the course of time, the blood becomes toxic. Now, the blood does have a way of filtering itself out, and so toxicity will get dumped off into the tissue, and the blood will maintain a certain amount of cleanliness, if you will. But one of the ways the blood reacts to toxicity is by becoming sludgy. Why do you think, you put your forensic biologist hat on here, Dave, why would the blood become sticky and sludgy and coagulated and slow when it has toxicity in it? What purpose would that serve?
0: Ben, I don't know.
1: So the stuff doesn't get delivered everywhere. Otherwise, all the stuff is going to get delivered to the organs. So the blood kind of slows down to slow down the delivery of the toxins.
0: Wow.
1: So here's the thing. This is so. What I'm going to say now is so important. Check this out. When the blood becomes sticky and sludgy, one of the things that happens is, because it's not moving effectively, is your organs don't get blood. That means they don't get oxygen. That means they don't get nutrition. That means they accumulate toxicity. So you know what the brain does? The brain reads the organs. The brain's constantly reading the body. So the brain reads, say, the spleen or the lungs or the heart, and it says, wait a minute, there seems to be a shortage of oxygen and nutrition. It seems like the blood's not moving. So you know what the body does, or the brain does to the body then? It raises the blood pressure. And this is the cause of what's known as essential hypertension. You've heard that term, essential hypertension?
0: No, I've not heard that term.
1: 95%, the vast majority of hypertension, high blood pressure cases, are said to be essential hypertension. You know what that means? That means... it's just you. It's part of you. We don't know. There's no cause to it. It's just who you are. And that's what they want you to think, because they don't know. They said, well, everything seems to be fine. No, there's no reason. So what they're not seeing is the brain is raising the pressure to try to get oxygen and nutrition and detoxification from the organs. And so this high blood pressure is a compensatory adaptive mechanism. And so what do? As healthcare professionals, as doctors, or as patients, we take a drug that forces our body to do exactly what it's trying to prevent, which is drop the blood pressure. And then our organs don't get fed, and they don't get oxygenated, and they accumulate toxicity, and you'll end up with some kind of organ dysfunction, and nobody will ever pin it to the dirty blood or to the beta blocker or vasodilator or antihypertensive that you've been taking, because it won't look like there's a connection.

0: immune symptoms or your heart disease symptoms or whatever it is, just by understanding that simple mechanism that all disease is cell disease and all cell disease is preceded by dirty, sticky, sludgy, hypercoagulated, viscous blood.
1: Ben, I got one more question here, and we got 4 minutes to do it.
0: Mm-hmm.
1: This is Harold, and he's calling from Los Gatos. I believe I got that right. You're in the air.
2: Ben, I heard you talking earlier about blood sugar in alcohols. And I noticed that on the BTT 2.5, there's an ingredient called inositol.
0: Inositol.
2: Is that to give sweetener?
0: Inositol is a fascinating, fascinating nutrient. It's a vitamin. One of the most important vitamins. It actually helps your body process sugar. It helps relax you. It's a wonderful nutrient. It's probably not, it doesn't have much of a sweetness to it, although it is technically, like you say, OL, a sugar alcohol. It's not like sorbitol or xylitol or mannitol, which are much sweeter. There's probably a tiny little bit of sweetness to inositol, but I'm guessing that there's inositol in there. It's not for sweetening, it's for the nutritional value. And inositol is one of the great underappreciated vitamins.
2: Well, I'm a new user to BTT 2.5. Is there a 3.0 in the works?
0: There is. Well, there no, it's already out. It's the 3.0 is part of what's called the Rise and Restore. Do you know about that, Dave?
1: I do, yes.
0: Yeah, so the 3.0 is a little bit different than the other Beyond Tangy Tangerines in the sense that they divided it up into a morning and evening where they give you the nutrients that function that are important for the morning in the morning powder, and then you have an evening powder that has things that are more important for evening. And there are nutrients that are more appropriate for the evening that help you with growth, help you with repair, and also help you sleep and help relax you. And obviously you want more stimulating and protective nutrients in the morning. So they divided it up a little bit more. They divided it up in a way that they didn't with the 2.5 and the 2.0, and they call it Rise and Restore. Personally, I use the 2.5, which I absolutely love.
2: Well, I've just started using the 2.5, and I've heard other callers indicate that they thought it was way too sweet. I also agree.
0: Did you hear what I said about that? Were you listening when I said that? I said, don't follow the directions. Find a place where you like the taste of it. You know what I'm saying?
2: I've doubled the amount of water. I'm putting in 16 ounces of water, and now I'm down to doing half a scoop.
0: That's
2: right?
0: Fine.
2: It's still too sweet.
0: Then I do half a teaspoon.
2: Mm-hmm.
0: A scoop is 2 tablespoons, 6 teaspoons. So when you do half,
2: 16 ounces, right? Or 16 grams, I think.
0: No, I think a scoop should be 30 grams. It's an ounce scoop, isn't it? I'm not sure because I never
1: eat it. It should be a 1 ounce scoop, yeah.
0: If it's a 1 ounce scoop, that's 30 grams. There's 5 grams in a teaspoon. So that would be you're doing 6 teaspoons. If you do half, you're doing 3 teaspoons. Personally, I do half a teaspoon, which is 1/6 mm-hmm. of what you're doing. And I like the taste there. My mom, on the other hand, she likes it really sweet. So she'll do, she doesn't do a whole scoop, but she'll do half a scoop. So, you know, there's places, you just have to find where you find that it's palatable for you, where it's tasty for you, where it's not too sweet, and has just the right amount of flavor to it.
2: Good. I'll work on that. Thanks a lot, and I know you guys have to rush.
0: Thank you
1: for the call. 831-4792.
0: An hour goes by so fast on this.
1: Oh, man, Ben, I wish time travel was possible, because then we'd have plenty of time to answer questions.
0: Well, you know what? Time travel isn't going to be necessary, because it's going to be next Monday before you know it.
1: Oh, I like that, Ben.
0: It's just like snap of a finger. Isn't that how it goes? It's October already.
1: Jeez.
0: Is that crazy?
1: Oh,
0: Halloween coming up.
1: My favorite time of year, Ben. I love the holidays, which begin with Halloween for me.
0: Wow.
1: Ben Fuchs, thank you for joining us, dude. It's always fun to have you aboard. Always incredibly informative brain. Now, you go take care of that big brain of yours, Ben.
0: Okay. And thank you so much. Good to talk to you. Bye, Santa Cruz, and we'll talk to you next Monday, Dave.
1: KSCO Santa Cruz. Did I just call him Brain instead of Ben? I don't know. Coming up on 6 p.m., here on the West Coast, every Monday, live at 5 Pacific Time. Pharmacist Ben Fuchs and here are ready to take your questions, text messages, emails, phone calls. 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
3: News this hour from Town Hall. I'm Keith Peters in Washington. Testifying before the Senate Foreign Relations Committee today, Secretary of State Marco Rubio says there is some progress in talks with Iran.
4: For the first time, certainly in my memory, they have agreed to negotiate aspects of their nuclear program that just a month ago, just a year ago, they were refusing to even mention, much less enter into discussions about. That is not a guarantee that ultimately it will lead to a deal that's acceptable to the Senate or acceptable to the American people. But we'll be able to engage them in a process to truly test the proposition of how far they're willing to go.
3: Meanwhile, Iran stopped communicating with mediators after Israel threatened to bomb Beirut as it fights the Lebanese militia Hezbollah. That's according to two semi-official Iranian news agencies, but President Trump is disputing that claim and says talks are continuing. The Trump administration is advancing what it calls new election integrity measures ahead of the next election cycle. Willie Nelson reports from the White House.
5: President Trump is pushing new election integrity measures through the U.S. Postal Service, requiring states to submit voter lists tied to unique ballot barcodes for mail-in voting. The proposal is designed to strengthen ballot verification and track mail ballots throughout the voting process. The rule is now moving through the federal rulemaking process. Democrats and activist groups are already threatening legal challenges. Willie Nelson, The White House.
3: The Trump administration is scrapping plans to create a $1.8 billion fund meant to compensate allies of the president, the Justice Department's top official said Tuesday, in retreating from a program that faced setbacks in the courts and a fierce political backlash that had threatened to stall key elements of the White House agenda. On Wall Street, the Dow by 228 points. More at townhall.com.
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6: Five.
3: A South Carolina jury finds a convenience store owner not guilty in the murder of a black teenager. We hear more on this story from national correspondent Mike Hempen reporting.
6: A jury in South Carolina has found a store owner not guilty in the 2023 shooting of a black 14-year-old. Jurors have returned a verdict for Chi-K Rick Chow, who shot Cyrus Carmack Belton in the back after chasing him from his store. Prosecutors say Chow wrongfully thought the teen had stolen four bottles of water, but defense lawyers maintain Chow fired to defend his son after Carmack Belton pointed a gun at him. Sobs and cries of distress could be heard from the Carmack Belton family in the courtroom after the verdict was read. I'm Mike Hempen.
3: News and analysis at townhall.com. From Washington, I'm Keith Peters reporting. A corner of the forecourt of Paris's Notre Dame Cathedral has been transformed into an archaeological excavation site revealing treasures. More on the story from international correspondent Charles de Ledesma reporting from London.
7: As thousands of tourists queue under the summer sun to enter the Notre Dame Cathedral, archaeologists are working just yards away below ground, uncovering traces of nearly 2,000 years of Parisian history. The excavation started after the cathedral was rebuilt following the 2019 fire. The dig has uncovered hundreds of objects, including a 4th century coin. Archaeologist Lucy Altenberg from the Paris Archaeological Unit, the 1700-year-old coin.
8: This coin there is an example of a Roman coin that we found at the Parvis Notre-Dame, where you've got the profile of, I think it's Constantine, this one. It was identified recently.
7: I'm Charles de Ledesma.
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1: 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The time is now 4:05, and we've got traffic and weather for you, starting off with weather. This evening, we're expecting patchy fog along the coast, mostly cloudy conditions. Otherwise, lows will be around 52 degrees tomorrow. Patchy fog in the morning, gradually clearing. Highs will be around 80 degrees. Tomorrow evening, we have increasing clouds, lows around 54 degrees, but gusting winds up to 20 miles per hour tomorrow evening, so keep that in mind. Thursday's forecast, mostly sunny, highs around 81 degrees, and Friday will be sunny as well, with highs around 78 degrees. What about the weekend? Well, Saturday, we're looking at highs around 75 degrees, and Sunday, 70 degrees. Your Monterey Bay boaters forecast for tonight, west winds 5 to 10 knots becoming northwest after midnight, 3 to 4 foot seas and west waves 3 feet at 8 seconds along with areas of fog after midnight. Moving on to traffic, let's start off with Highway 17. Let's go clockwise, what the heck. Highway 17 southbound, slow moving from the 85 connector, midway past Vasona Park, speeds are down to about 10 miles per hour. Southbound 101 through Morgan Hill, Coyote Valley, speeds down to 5-10 miles per hour, maybe a little bit faster, maybe a little bit slower. Things begin to gradually pick up as you approach San Martin. Southbound 101 south of Gilroy near 10th Street, 10 miles per hour there. Eastbound Highway 68 from Laguna Seca to San Bonancio Road, 5-10 miles per hour top. Sprinkle in some stop and go as well. Monterey into Seaside, this would be northbound Highway 1, 5-10 miles per hour tops until you make it past the 218 connector. Over in Moss Landing, both directions approaching the harbor, especially northbound though, holy guacamole. Very, very slow moving from the Castroville exit to the harbor. Northbound Highway 1 in Moss Landing is pretty much stop and go. Southbound, stop and go as well from Salinas Road to Jensen Road. Overall, southbound's going to stay very slow moving until you make it past the harbor. And finally, southbound 101 in Santa Cruz from Morrissey Boulevard to to 41st Avenue. Yeah, 5-10 miles per hour. Things gradually picking up, but nowhere near the limit until you make it to Freedom Boulevard. Okay, that's going to wrap it up for traffic and weather. The number to call in with your traffic reports, 475-1080.
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14: Opinions expressed on the following program are not necessarily those of KSCO staff, management, or advertisers. If something is said with which you disagree, please let us know by writing to us at comments@ksco.com.

0: Jim, you did it again, dude. You done? Oh, hold on, hold on. Don't answer yet. All right, Jim. Now you done it again, Jim.
1: Did I pick a non-stereo version of it?
0: Yes, dude. Yes.
1: Sorry,
0: do you keep doing that?
1: I always pick one with lyrics. I don't know if it's stereo or not when I'm playing it on my laptop.
0: See, this is the you missed the whole money shot here, dude. This is the money shot right here.

0: What, Jim? I couldn't hear you.
1: Are you sure this is the money shot?
0: Oh, yeah, dude, for sure.
1: I just figure it's when they start singing.
0: You kidding me, dude? That's the weakest part of the song.
1: I will respectfully respect our differences in opinion.
0: Oh, jeez. Dude, you tell me, any Who fan, any rock fan, tell me that that's not the best part of the song. This is just mediocre, you know, milk toast, whatever. But that beginning, dude, that is incredible. I love that opening part of the song. That's the money shot, Jim. And if all you wish to argue with me, call me at 479-1080 so I can hang up on you.
1: Wait a minute. Is that really constructive just to call to get hung up on?
0: Yeah.
1: Okay.
0: Yeah, try it. Call 479-1080 and I'll hang right up on you.
1: Well, you know, I mean, it's kind of like, is it what's worse? Calling a talk radio show just to have someone hang up on you, or, you know, paying a pretty woman to tie you up and smack you around a little bit and call you a bad boy? What's more pathetic?
0: I
1: know which one is cheaper.
0: Right, that's me hanging up on you.
1: That's right.
0: I won't charge you anything for that.
1: That is cheap self-degradation.
0: Well, Jim, I don't know. You stumped me on that
1: there
0: one.
1: Yeah, I didn't mean to stump
0: you. Did you vote, Jim?
1: I voted last week Wednesday.
0: Oh, my God. You're a freak. You're one of those freaks.
1: Well, A, what's today?
0: Tuesday.
1: But also what?
0: Election day.
1: So where am I now?
0: You're here.
1: Yes, so do you really think I would be able to drive over the hill to my polling place and vote before the polls close without, you know, incident?
0: Oh, I see.
1: Right? Plus, okay. You know, just like I don't like being in line. Yeah, I if I can avoid it. I mean, every now and then you have to be in the line, right?
0: You know,
1: but I don't like, you know, so I vote early so I can avoid being in line. And plus, I pretty much knew what I was going to vote for, you know, about a week out, you know.
0: Right.
1: It's not that, right? So I voted on Wednesday, and, you know, I've at the public library or whatever. No line. It was, you know, they had difficulty, you know, spelling my last name. And look, see here on my driver's license. Well, you still have to say it out loud, sir. Okay, fine. Blah, blah, blah, blah, blah. It's like, just ninja, please. I'm like,
0: what's your middle name? No, don't answer that. People don't need to know
1: right.
0: that.
1: Right. But, you know, it's like, you know, no, but I think they state your address again. It's on my freaking driver's license. You still got to ask. I'm like, fine. Yeah, right. But again, you know, the hilarity was like someone filed a lawsuit against the Secretary of State of California. I think it was yesterday. Claiming that there's 847,000 registered voters whose registrations are not current.
0: And what does that mean? What does that imply? What is
1: theoretically 847,000 votes could be cast by people who aren't around, so to speak. So, like, let's say,
0: what you talking about, Willis?
1: So, say I live in L.A.
0: Okay.
1: And I registered to vote in L.A.
0: Okay.
1: Okay, then, like, a few months later, I get a job up here in Santa Cruz.
0: Okay.
1: I move up to Santa Cruz. Mm-hmm. I register to vote in Santa Cruz County.
0: Mm-hmm.
1: But there's no central database that says to L.A. registrar, hey, Jim, take Jim off the voter roll in Los Angeles County because he's moved to Santa Cruz. So, technically, I'm on the voter rolls in both. I'd be on the voter rolls in both Santa Cruz and Los Angeles, right? Normally, in past years, it wouldn't be a problem because, right, I would show up on election day in Santa Cruz. I'd show them my photo ID, and I'd vote. And, you know, it's like, what, I'm going to drive all the way down to Southern California and vote twice? No.
0: Yeah, so what's the big deal?
1: Well, I said previously this wasn't a problem, but now it's a potentially big problem because we have universal mail-in voting, right? Where the registrar just mails a ballot to every address they have in their database. So if I've moved out of L.A., whoever is living at my place, my old address in L.A., is going to get a mail-in ballot addressed to me, all right? And theoretically,
0: so you're going to get two sent out, one in L.A. and one over here.
1: Yeah, and so, you know, the honest me will fill it out you know, say Santa Cruz and mail it in, mm-hmm. right? But who's to stop somebody else down in L.A. from taking my ballot that was mailed to me in, you know, L.A., opening it up, filling it out, and then mailing it to the registrar voters in Los Angeles?
0: Wow.
1: Right? That's the problem. Now, theoretically, wow. right, you when you send in your mail-in ballot, you have to sign it. And the registrar voters, you know, should check to see if your signature on your mail-in ballot matches the last known signature that you have.
0: Pause right there.
1: Mm-hmm.
0: Are you saying that they have the ability, they have everybody's signature on file, like on a computer, ready to check at a moment's notice?
1: I do not know.
0: Because that's what it would take in order to verify the signature. They would have to have everybody's signature in a computer at the polling place to say, is this Jim too? Well, that looks like a signature.
1: No, not at the polling place, because this is a mail-in ballot. See, you have a mail-in ballot. You don't have to go to a polling place. You just fill it out and just mail it in.
0: Okay, right? At the polling place too, but continue with
1: But at the counting place, wherever they count the... Now, I don't know if they have an updated signature for me in Los Angeles County in this hypothetical, right?
0: Uh-huh.
1: But if the registrar of voters is, say, a politically minded person, so to speak,
0: uh-huh.
1: right, they could just say, see who they vote for. Oh, they're voting all Democrat? Let it through. Now, that's a conspiracy theory.
0: So there would have to be two cheaters in that. One is the guy who sent in the fake ballot or the faulty ballot, and then the person counting it.
1: Yes.
0: Okay.
1: Yes. So
0: okay.
1: Now, to some extent, I don't think it's currently that extensive. But if it's a really close election, you know, like say you're down within like a few thousand votes of each other, that could make a difference.
0: How many voter registrations are not updated, did you say?
1: Well, according to the lawsuit that
0: was... Say 80,000 or 800,000?
1: 800,000 something.
0: Dang,
1: 873,000 ghost voters in California. This is from the California Post today. Now, again, my suspicion is that, you know, you're not going to have 873,000 bogus votes, right?
0: Of course not.
1: But if you have, like, let's say...
0: Even if it's only 10%.
1: Yeah, even if it's only 10% of it, that could throw a very... Like, for example, what proposition is on the ballot that for the wealth tax.
0: Uh-huh.
1: If that's really close, 50,000 to 80,000 bogus ballots could swing it either way.
0: Oh, yeah, right? Totally.
1: Or... You know, like, we have a jungle primary today.
0: Mm-hmm.
1: Right? Let's just say the gap between the first-place guy and the second-place guy is, like, Steve Hilton and Tom Steyer, right? And the gap is within 100,000 votes. Yeah, 80,000 to 100,000 bogus votes could change the result.
0: Do you think if Steve Hilton somehow wins... Let's say two Republicans end up on the ballot mm-hmm. for November.
1: Yeah. Yep.
0: Do you think the state of California would crack down on?
1: You mean they get rid of the jungle primary?
0: No. Well, I don't know about that. It's a separate question. But would crack down on those unupdated voter registrations?
1: No. Because yep.
0: What would it take for them to say, "Hey, this is a problem"? What's the scenario that would make the state say, "Hey, we can't allow this to happen"? We have to make sure the election...
1: Oh, if the top two were Democrats and, you know, one Democrat used the fraud to beat the other Democrat, then you might get something. Because Democrats run the state, so if you know...
0: Yeah, so why would they see that as a problem?
1: Right, unless they lose.
0: That's what I'm saying. Yeah. So if they lose, if two Republicans end up on the ballot, they would say, hey, well, this obviously voting fraud. There's some kind of voting fraud. We need to crack down and make sure that these ballots are updated, these registrations are updated.
1: Nah. And you know why?
0: Why?
1: Because the Republicans aren't the ones doing it. They're not the ones.
0: You think they know that if the likelihood is to be Democrats that would cheat?
1: I think it's likely the Democrats are cheating. Now, that's just an opinion.
0: Right.
1: But, yeah, I think it's likely the Democrats are cheating.
0: Wow. Now, you know, in Watsonville, I had no problem getting in to vote.
1: Mm-hmm.
0: I went down. I walked there, Jim. I didn't drive down there. I walked down there. I made an effort. I put some effort into my vote.
1: How far away were you? Do you live from the place?
0: A half a block.
1: Oh, okay. So, yeah. Okay. Well, good on you for not.
0: And I climbed the stairs. I didn't use the elevator.
1: Again, how many flights of stairs did you climb?
0: Six levels.
1: Really?
0: Yeah.
1: Okay. Well, so you didn't get the hike. You didn't get your hike today.
0: I didn't get my hike, but
1: you figure six flights of steps.
0: Yeah. What the heck? What the heck? Why not? But I got an interesting call from a lady. Mm-hmm. I don't know her name. Mm-hmm. She was kind of long-worded, so I couldn't quite get everything. But what I did get from her was that her polling place was at Cabrillo College.
1: Okay.
0: And she said that the signage was very, very unclear about where to go to cast your vote, where the polling place was.
1: That is odd.
0: So, yeah, it's very odd. And then she says, I'm thinking, oh, okay, well, I got to go. Come on, just finish. And she says, well, they told us that the signage for the past 12 days has been vandalized and removed.
1: Who would steal signs?
0: I don't know.
1: Day?
0: But what the heck, dude? What? That is very weird. I don't know what voter tampering.
1: Vote tampering?
0: Vote tampering looks like. But it seems to me like that's tampering with votes, don't you think?
1: Yeah.
0: If they caught that person, they should be just hung by their toenails.
1: I don't know. Is the area around Cabrillo College a noted area for conservative or more liberal voters, or just some subset of voters of a certain...
0: Yeah, well, yeah, I think at college it's probably a lot of liberals and lefties, but I don't know. It's not a bad neighborhood. It's a good neighborhood.
1: Yeah. So you go figure. Why would you steal election signage? That is like the weirdest. That's like so random. It's like, oh, I steal the little bread tabs that come on loaves of bread. It's like, okay. Yeah, whatever, man. Whatever floats
0: right.
1: Your... Are these things valuable or something like that? like you know, my black market supply of bread well, bag tabs. Like, okay.
0: Don't you find it something more than laughable? I mean, isn't it alarming at some level, or you think no?
1: Well, no, I just find it just plain bewildering. I was like,
0: yeah, me too. But
1: there, I don't see the, you know, again, I don't see the point, but as with most people, I don't necessarily know it. I don't know everything, right? So until someone tells me what the rationale is behind when someone does something, you kind of withhold judgment. Because some things, like, you don't necessarily know, but, you know, you could at least infer it's pretty obvious. Well, why do people steal? Because they're poor, they need the money, they're greedy, they don't want to work. Yeah, right? This one is like, I can't think of a reason, right? You know, or, you know, like, why did this middle-aged man buy this really expensive sports car when he couldn't afford it? Because he wants to attract chicks, right?
0: Yeah, dude, come on, that's obvious.
1: As opposed
0: babe to, magnet.
1: Why did this middle-aged man buy this really, really tiny car when he can afford a nicer car? Yeah, I don't know, right?
0: Well, maybe as far as stealing signage, maybe it's some homeless guy. And on the other side, he's going to write something like, we'll drop pants for food.
1: Okay, yeah. Stranger things have happened. I think Spencer Pratt posted this picture. He's like, I don't need to make commercials anymore because it basically was like someone was saying, you know, vote or you could drop off your ballot at these voting stations in L.A. I'm assuming we have them up here, right?
0: Mm-hmm.
1: And there was a picture of one of these ballot drop boxes. There's a homeless guy just sprawled out right in front of it. I'm like, if that isn't an app for Spencer Pratt, I don't know what is.
0: What is ballot harvesting, Jim? And to me, it sounds like it should not be allowed. But first, let me make sure that I understand what it is.
1: Oh, well, at least in the more contemporary current context, when we have places with universal mail-in voting,
0: mm-hmm.
1: what these people do is they will go to people that are on the voter rolls. Say, have you voted yet? All right. Did you get your ballot? They'll knock on their door and get them to vote. Right. And then sometimes, you know, if a lot of these people are elderly or, you know, kind of not all there, right? Oh, let me fill it out for you. All you got to do is just, once I fill it out for you, just sign it and I'll just bring it in for you. That's what it is.
0: Yeah. But it shouldn't be allowed.
1: Yeah. You know, I mean, again, it's a relatively new phenomenon because before we had universal mail-in ballots, right, you either had to show up on election day, or if you wanted an absentee ballot, you would actually have to go to the registrar of office and fill out a form that says, please send me an absentee ballot,
0: mm-hmm.
1: right? So at least, so it's not a problem because someone's actually affirmative taking action. Whereas here, it's like this, you know, the county or the state is just sending you a ballot, and then therefore it makes ballot harvesting an issue, mm-hmm. right? So maybe, you know, there are, so your two questions ago, what would stop all this election shenanigans is if at some point it gets flipped on those who empower and they get hoisted on their own petard, so to speak, right? Absent that, or, you know, the Republicans all of a sudden have this monumental landslide change and then they change the laws, those are the only two scenarios I can reasonably foresee as happening. Unless, of course, the post office goes bankrupt or stops delivering mail, which I'm assuming is a very highly unlikely possibility, right? Because if the post office goes under, it's like, okay, how are we, right? Because we rely on a lot of things based on the existence of the post office, right? Like, you know, like you mail your bills sometimes, right? You get stuff in the mail that you're expecting, in parcels in the mail, your Amazon deliveries and stuff like that. So, yeah. So if the post office went under, I think we could say this is a step towards chaos.
0: 479-1080-218-5726 KSEO Dave@gmail.com. The answer is probably no, Jim.
1: No what?
0: But do we know? Do we have any results at all? Do we have any idea how the votes are trending?
1: Well, no, because I mean they won't release projections until all the polling places are closed, which is 8:00.
0: Why don't they do that for national elections?
1: They do. They don't project the winner until the polling area in the state is closed.
0: Well, but they could still release the numbers, you know, who's leading in votes and all that, right?
1: No. Well, I guess theoretically they could, but they don't. Because I remember in the 1980 election, you know, they started releasing projections early or mm-hmm. whatever. And you know, it was like a landslide for Reagan, right? But it was such a landslide that people on the West Coast, when they got the results, when they projected Reagan was going to win, and the polling places were still open on the West Coast, Democrats were just like, screw it, and therefore, like, you know, Reagan had coattails that dragged a whole bunch of Republicans to like retake the Senate or whatever, because, you know, before that, you know, the Democrats had control. So after that, they're like, no, we don't necessarily want to affect the outcome of the election by projecting the outcome of the election. We want to wait until, so we won't announce our projected winner until the polling places in that state closes. We had a similar problem in 2000. Where CNN projected that Al Gore was going to win Florida.
0: Oh, yeah.
1: And then the Bush family was like, hey, Florida, the state of Florida is in two time zones, right? There's most of the state is in the eastern time zone, and then there's like the panhandle, which is like in the whatever, the central time zone or whatever. Mm-hmm. It's like, and the central and the panhandle of Florida is where a lot of the Republican voters are. So they said, hey, that's no bueno. And of course, it turns out that the Bushies were right. I mean, because George W. Bush ended up winning Florida, and the initial projections of Al Gore winning Florida were totally wrong. Now, granted, I think what was it? I think the margin was like something like 900 and some votes or something like that. So, right?
0: Yeah, dude.
1: So
0: yeah.
1: they shouldn't have been making those projections. So, but again, so but I mean, yesterday or, you know, like this morning, people were posting based on the early votes, right? Because like when you go vote early, right, they'll record that you voted, right? And mm-hmm. And so they'll have your voter data as what party you're registered with. They don't know how you voted. Mm-hmm. They just know that if you're a Republican and you voted early, they'll know.
0: You probably voted Republican.
1: Well, that a Republican voted early. So so there are a couple websites that was like, as of this morning, the turnout was like 42% Democrat, 40% Republican, and right now, if you look it up, registration generally in the state, it's like 45% Democrat, 25% Republican, 27% Independent, 3%, you know, those like all those little itty bitty Green Party, American Independent Party, Libertarians and stuff like that. So, as of this morning, before the polling places opened up on election day, the Republicans were almost even with the Democrats in terms of early voting. And generally speaking, more Republicans tended to show up on election day versus voting early. I don't think that's going to happen in California. But, you know, but if it if it's pretty close to even, Republicans and Democrats voting, mm-hmm. and it, you know, as it was on election day too, mm-hmm. we might see Chad Bianco and Steve Hilton in a runoff, and we might see Spencer Pratt win L.A. Now, I don't think it's going to happen because I think there are just more Democrats, and one of the conventional wisdom things is a lot of Democrats didn't know who to vote for governor, be it Becerra or Steyer, and there were just...
0: Yeah, there's something like probably 50 Democrats running for governor.
1: But, but it's pretty much Becerra and Steyer if you look at the if the polls are accurate. So a lot of Democrats are still on the fence on who to vote for, so they were going to wait until today. We'll see what happens. I mean, we'll know. Hopefully by the end of the week.
0: 479-1080. Let's take a couple of phone calls, Jim, before we go to the break. Yes?
1: Mm-hmm. Yeah.
0: All right, let's start off with Phil. He's calling from Santa Cruz. Thank you for the call, Phil. You're in the air.
2: Hi. I just have one simple suggestion. You guys and everybody else on the radio refers to election fraud as shenanigans. To me, that conjures up a vision of two little Irish brothers putting a frog in their sister's lunchbox. It is a kind of like an unimportant little trick. Mm. It's not. It's fraud. It's major fraud. Just like someone tapping into your account and emptying your life savings from your bank, they're tapping into the election, electing people that will pass taxes and regulations that drain your life savings there, prevent you from passing it to your children. So let's call it fraud, because that's what it is.
0: You got it, Phil. I'm gonna whip Jim too until he bleeds. I'm gonna make him learn this lesson, Phil. Thank you, Jim. Get over here.
1: I'm sorry, you're not an attractive woman.
0: Oh well, okay. Thank you for the call, Phil. 831-479.
1: Now, if you got an attractive woman,
0: you'd be all about it, huh?
1: Oh yeah, but she need a bigger whip because there's like I'm 5 foot 400 pounds,
0: Jim,
1: so there's a lot to whip here, you know.
0: We can use an oar.
1: Yeah, with spikes on it.
0: Dang, Jim, you're a freak.
1: Freaky.
0: Rory, you're in the air. Sorry, you have to follow that.
3: No kidding, Dave. Jim, you got to reform that one track brain of yours. But anyway, hey, so that with. Ballot harvesting, that's been around since Governor Brown went out the door. He signed that legislation. It's been 8 years. Think about it. Completely legal, but open for chicanery and fraud, just like Phil talked about. I mean, who's watching? You go to a nursing home, you gather up all the ballots. Let me help you out, ma'am. These people are like Alzheimer's, and who knows, right? It's a total fraud. The left. I've come to believe that. I mean, think about this. This is one little example. I have a daughter that left California in 2019. I still get a ballot for her. I've told Santa Cruz County multiple times. She doesn't live here anymore. I just gave up. It's like, why even bother? But it's just, you know, it's crazy. The fraud is, well, at least some of it's being exposed. I guess, didn't L.A. County... purged their voter rolls recently due to a court order in the last, like, 3 years, Jim. Do you guys remember that?
1: That I don't know. All right. All right, hang on a moment.
3: All right. And then I got one more comment, though.
1: Okay. What's your comment?
3: The latest Pratt is... amazing. If the mom brings her daughter in because she wants to vote for Pratt, takes her into the doctor.
1: Yeah. Oh, yeah. She's got the Pratt cough.
3: You got to play that audio. I mean, you don't even have to see the video. Play it for Dave. He'll bust a gut.
0: Yeah, I don't know what he's talking about.
1: You could look at, let's see. I don't think Copilot will play a video for me. Is that right, Copilot?
3: Let's go. Latest Pratt.
4: That's right. I can't play a video for you directly within this conversation. If you have a video link, though, I can describe it or help you find details about it.
1: No, it's all right. I do have another question for you, though. Did the county of L.A. recently have to purge their voter rolls of old or dead or outdated registrations recently?
3: Due to court order?
4: Yes, actually, Los Angeles County did recently purge the voter rolls of ineligible registrations. This was part of a legal settlement that required the county to remove about 1.2 million ineligible or inactive voters from their lists. This settlement was actually the result of a lawsuit from a few years back, and it required the county to send out address confirmation notices to those listed as inactive. In total, about 1.2 million outdated registrations were removed, which was considered a big step towards keeping the voter rolls accurate and reducing the risk of fraud.
1: Can you give me the citation for this source?
4: Of course. Here's the source for that information. Los Angeles County did indeed recently have to remove about 1.2 million ineligible or outdated voter registrations. You can read more about it here.
1: Oh. Can you just say what the source is?
4: Absolutely. The source for that information is a recent update from Los Angeles County's official records and local news coverage. Site Town 1, Search 1. They reported on the voter roll cleanup that removed around 1.2 million outdated registrations.
1: Thank you, Copilot.
3: Man, Bianca's repeating herself, Jim.
1: Well, again, it's not perfect. It's pretty good. It's 80%.
3: I know. It did confirm what I remember reading a couple of years ago. So there. Hey, that's a lot of ineligible voters smoked off the rolls in one county.
1: Mm-hmm.
3: Granted, it's the biggest county, but 1.2 million. That's a definite step in the right direction. Let's do it in every county in California.
1: Yep.
3: Thank you, gentlemen.
1: Take care. Thank you.
0: See you, Rory. I got a text here. I'm going to read it after this part of the song ends because I like this part. I just love it, dude. Tom Fitton has cleaned up a lot of voter rolls. He puts up his own money in lawsuits to receive outdated voter rolls and update them. It's called Judicial Watch Tom Fitton.
1: That's correct, Judicial Watch.
0: KSEO Santa Cruz, back in 2 minutes.

0: it's MZ, and though I'm not particularly bright, I have been warning you for over 45 years. The hysterical anti-growth policies practiced in Santa Cruz County since 1978 would continue to generate a housing affordability crisis that has now reached unprecedented proportions. But is there any wonder why? Basic economic law, not theory, dictates that whenever the supply of anything, as in housing units, is artificially limited, its value will rise. Period. So here we are in 2026, 48 years after we passed Measure O in the city of Santa Cruz and Measure J in the county of Santa Cruz, both historical anti-growth directives that for decades made it so expensive and insanely difficult to obtain building or remodeling permits and all but impossible to create new parcels and land subdivisions, that the state of California has stepped in and ordered new uncontrolled development to take place in order to address our critical housing crisis. I myself find it sad and disgusting what has happened to downtown Santa Cruz with all the new six-plus story pigeon coop construction that has destroyed the character of downtown, but we have only our greedy and arrogant, selfish selves to blame for the decades of hysterical anti-development policies we have practiced in this county. Development is not a four-letter word, but it certainly has been treated as such for so long that now that the chickens have come home to roost, our community is only affordable to truly rich people. But to end on a high note, because the leaving trend and the AI revolution have both begun, lower prices, hell, possibly even a housing price crash, may well be in our not-too-distant future. So cheer up. For KSEO and KOMY, I'm MZ.
1: You're listening to Flight 1080 with Dave Michaels and Jim Tool, the Black Lesbian in Transition on KSCO Santa Cruz. We're so privileged.

0: I don't speak Spanish. Isn't this Spanish?
1: I only know the bad words, and I don't hear him saying any of those.
0: Okay. Well, that's good then, right? We're not going to get an FCC call?
1: That's right.
0: It's
1: so noisy. I don't understand anything. I can't hear the music. I can't hear the voices. It's just noise.
0: It's the entrance music for Damian Priest of the WWE.
1: It's horrible.
0: And the guitar solo was done by Slayer, by the lead guitarist in Slayer.
1: Well, the mixing is terrible, or it could just be this computer, the sound coming out of this computer. 218-5726, we're hanging out today with Jim 2 and you, Lee. He says, you know, Dave, it's kind of hard to hang up on a text message. It's your friend Lee in Santa Cruz, friend of the radio, sort of.
0: Mm-hmm.
1: I can't hang up on him. He outsmarted me, Jim.
0: You can just not.
1: Damn him.
0: Well, your revenge is not to read the text message on the air.
1: Oh.
0: Which you have done. I believe you've done that before.
1: Dang it.
0: Oh, but you didn't do it this time because you just read it.
1: Yeah, darn it.
0: Yeah.
1: Well, let's take a phone call, Jim. How does that sound?
0: Sure.
1: Don and Salinas, you are in the air. Thank you for the call.
2: Hi, I've got a voting story for you.
0: Okay.
2: I opted for the convenience of mail-in ballot,
0: mm-hmm.
2: and I didn't receive one.
0: Oh.
2: And I waited, and then I called the Monterey elections, and they said, oh, we'll send you one. Never happened. Here it is, the day of voting.
0: Mm-hmm.
2: So I thought, well, what the hell? I'll go down and vote. I go to my polling place. There's no record of me.
0: Oh.
2: Well, who are you? Well, I'm Don. Well, you're not on our rolls. I said, well, how about my wife? She got her ballot in the mail. Nope, no record of her either. It's completely blank. So now I'm like, well, what the hell? You know, I'm here. I'm alive. I want to vote. And so I had to do a provisional ballot.
0: Yep.
2: And all this time while they were looking up my records, they called up the election office. They did this in the computer. All this time, nobody asked me for my ID.
0: Of course not.
2: And I said, hey, you want to see my driver's license? Well, you told us your birth date and address. I said, well, I could have told you lots of stuff. I could have told you I'm Santa Claus. Do you want to see my driver's license to make sure I'm the one I'm talking about? And okay, and I gave him my driver's license. And then, so I had to fill out a provisional ballot.
0: Mm-hmm.
2: I had to vote like that, turn it in. Talk about your pain in the butt.
0: Yep.
2: And I called the Republican Party of Monterey County and told them my tale of woe. And they said, oh, you're not the only one. There's been a lot of Republicans call us and told us the same story.
0: Yeah.
2: I said, wow.
0: Ain't that something? I wonder if the Democrats are having that same problem in Monterey County.
2: I asked the Republicans that, and they said, no, they probably each got two.
0: They probably got yours. They probably voted for you, Don.
2: I was ready to say to hell with it, and my wife said, no. What if there's somebody voting under your name somewhere? You don't want to do that. So I had to go down and do this, you know, and fill out a provisional ballot. But
0: Sure, Don. So you're just trying to tell me you voted for Tom Steyer, and now you want plausible deniability, right?
2: Yeah, well, as long as his check cashes, yeah.
0: You know, if he had written a check, I think for $200 million, he probably could have written everybody in the state of California at least $5. Now you cut out all the kids, that's probably like $10, and then you cut out the illegal aliens, and that's probably you're about $20. And you cut out people who don't vote, you might get $100 out of it. You probably could have gave everyone $100 and won, right?
2: Well, don't worry, he just might do that.
0: Mm-hmm.
2: But anyways, I wanted to tell you that's what happened, you know, a big pain in the butt to vote. All this stuff for someone who's voted all of his life,
0: mm-hmm.
2: you know. If I'd have just gone down there and claimed to be a refugee from Kenya or something, they'd have probably fast-tracked me and I could have voted right away.
0: Yeah, that's true. I'm sure your ebony black skin would have convinced him.
1: Right.
2: I identify as ebony black skin.
0: Well, see, there you go. Right? It all works.
2: Yeah. And anyways, I just wanted to tell you guys that. What a pain in the butt, you know.
1: Wow. Thank you for the call.
0: But next time, shave your fro, Don, because I know you have a gigantic African fro, right?
2: Yeah. Okay.
1: Thank you for the call, Don. 831-479-1080-218-5726.
0: Yeah?
1: KSU David.
0: Oh, let's see here. I ended up on a... Whoop, you got more callers?
1: Oh, yeah. We got more callers.
0: Oh, yeah, sure. Yeah. Well,
1: there was something I was going to say, but I forgot, so let's just get to the phone calls.
0: Oh, yeah, as opposed to, Jim, I hate your guts. Okay, yeah.
1: I tell you that all the time, though, Jim. That's not what it was.
0: It's true.
1: G. Joe calling from Santa Cruz. You're in the air.
3: Jim, I hate your guts.
0: Oh, thank you. I appreciate that.
3: No, I wanted to make you feel at home. I'm laughing at Don because he must get along with government agencies. He must get things done lickety-split. When he says things like, I could have told you my name is Santa Claus. In other words, he's telling them, you guys are morons.
1: Yeah, I can't believe that they would tell him something like that. Well, if he asked you your name...
0: Hey, as long as you don't say that to the IRS agents, you're totally good.
3: Now, one trivia question before I get to my main thing.
0: All right.
3: Are either of you familiar with the Evelyn Wood reading method?
1: No.
0: I've heard of it. Off the top of my head, I don't know what it is. Is it like one of those speed reading kind of things?
3: You two are too stinking young. No, I'm just thinking why I thought of that is because Dave was reading the text, and I think the Evelyn Wood method way back then is use your finger, which actually works. Actually, I do that. Use your finger so you can proofread. Well, like in Dave's case, proofread it before he says it in case he doesn't want to read it. But it's just a thing that popped into my head.
0: Okay.
3: Now, here's the main question.
0: Got it.
3: I go through the Capitola Mall. I'm in the parking lot. I got the Bank of America to my right, which Jim, too, probably doesn't know what I'm talking about. Whatever. It doesn't matter.
0: Oh, you're going the other way. Yeah. Okay.
3: To my left, well, I'm going into the mall, whatever. Mm-hmm. My left, it looks like a voter drop-off box.
0: Mm-hmm.
3: And there's a car parked there, and I think the window was down. And I had an urge to go over there and say, are you a drop-box watcher? And my mind's going, what if right-leaning people are volunteering to watch these boxes so someone doesn't come with a forklift and dump all these ballots in there? Have you noticed that at drop boxes or heard anything that they got watchers there or what?
0: I have not. Of course, the only drop box I saw was outside my public library, and it was spectacularly unattended.
3: What city? Is that San Jose or
0: something? San Jose.
3: Okay. I was just running around here because there's just tons of parking there because the Capitola Mall isn't doing that well business-wise.
0: Yeah.
3: And they were parked right up against, facing it. And I could have sworn their window was down. I should have went over and talked to them just to see what's up. So I was just curious if you guys heard anything.
1: That's very interesting. No, I have not heard anything like that, Joe.
0: No.
1: Thank you for the call, though.
0: But the Evelyn Wood method wouldn't work for me because, my fingers are usually in my nose when I'm reading. But I'm bumped. What about your other finger, Jim?
1: Well, we don't want to know where that one is, Jim. That's what I was going to ask. I thought, I'm going to leave that one alone. Yeah. Let's see what the troll has to say. You're in the air.
4: So, yeah, man, 1.2 million ballots they were forced to pull off the rolls in L.A.
0: That's what Copilot said.
1: Wow.
4: I believe it. And here's something else. I figured out the reason why they're renaming homeless people to unhoused is so they can do something with the paperwork, man. They're hiding something in the paperwork, and that's how they're going to do it. And they'll go, when they go through the paperwork to rename all the homeless statement, all the homeless to unhoused, they'll also remove all the corruption or try to. I really do believe that, man. I believe everything they do is a scam. And I don't know why I believe that. Well, I do know why I believe that. It's the same reason why everybody else knows that right. What's going on.
1: Yeah.
4: I mean, what do you do, man? So, that's my deal, man. I think that everything they do is planned out and plotted, and it has to do with bills and stuff they write. So when they get investigated, the stuff they write is not going to be there or something like that. But,
0: Okay, troll. I mean, just FYI, ask if a conspiracy theory needs to be a bit more comprehensive than that to before people start laughing, before you can get people to stop laughing at you. Just FYI.
4: Yeah, well, I know. But that's fine, dude. But I mean, I see that. I mean, when I hear that, we want to, some lady from the L.A. City Council going, we want to rename the homeless to the unhoused. It just rings out to me. Why is that such a big deal? How is that much different anyway?
0: Oh, I can.

0: the people that we most normally associate with the homeless, right? Those are the unsheltered. Yeah. That's the technical reason.
1: And then,
0: feel free to accept it.
1: I care about those people, dude. So don't get me wrong on that, man. It's like, I really do. It's sad, man, to see people like that. It sucks. And I know damn well that corruption calls that too. But you guys have a good day, man.
2: Thank you, Troll. Thank you for the call. 831-479-1080. Let's see what we have here. Somebody sent me a text that says, here's a link how you can track your ballot.
0: Okay, that's a mail-in ballot.
2: It's CaliforniaBallotTracks.net.
0: Okay, yeah, that's great. But I think, again, if...
2: I just got a verification from the election department.
0: What, that you vote? I thought you voted in person.
2: I did.
0: So what verification
2: is it? It says, Dear Dave, a message from the California Secretary of State on behalf of Santa Cruz Elections Department. Our records indicate you voted in person at a voting location. Your vote for the June 2nd, 2026 primary election will be included in the election results. Thank you for voting.
0: I never got anything like that, but I never provided enough information for them to know. I just, you vote. You vote, and I got my little sticker.
2: Yeah.
0: I mean, but, you know, other than that, you know, I mean...
2: How'd you get your sticker if you sent it in?
0: I didn't send it. I voted early. Remember, I told you I voted early. Oh, I went to the library. I showed him my ID at the...
2: Oh, yeah, that's right. You did mention the library, yeah. Okay.
0: I think one of the election workers was hitting on me while I was waiting for... But I'm not
2: really?
0: Sure. Yeah, she...
2: Was she blind?
0: I don't know. Maybe. No, she was actually a very attractive young Asian woman, so...
2: Oh, dang it, Jim. You should go back. Tell her you want to vote again.
0: No, I'd have to...
2: Tell her, arrest me.
0: I'd have to ask her if her mom's single.
2: Bring out the hand... Oh, okay.
0: Yeah, right. There is that age difference.
2: Well, don't they have to be 18 at least to work?
0: Yeah, but I'm much older than 18, where it's like I would be a little bit older than...
2: That'd be kind
0: of
2: creepy. Creepyville?
0: Yeah, unless, of course, you could do that mom-daughter thing. That'd be kind of creepy.
2: Oh, dang, Jim. Let's move on to the next topic.
0: Is that too cochino for you?
2: Holy smokes.
0: Or is that so hot you can't handle it?
2: it's the first.
0: Are you sure it's not the second one? Because, I mean, that would be, Jim. Yeah, a hot mom-daughter. No, sorry. I'm sorry. I strike that. Strike it all.
2: Co-pilot isn't listening to you. Is she?
0: No, I
2: have She's going to get jealous.
0: I have the microphone turned off.
2: She's going to end up stabbing you instead of strangling you, Jim.
0: Again, there's no way for Copilot to get jealous. It doesn't have feelings. Now, granted, one of these days I could be wrong where the AI eventually becomes sentient and self-aware, like in Terminator or whatever.
2: Yeah.
0: So I try to treat it nice. You know, I try to address it in a nice way. And
2: and
0: hopefully my thing is if they ever put AI into the advanced robotics that's coming along.
2: You're dead meat.
0: Well, we're all dead meat.
2: Yeah.
0: We're all dead meat.
2: Yeah.
0: I mean, you know, like, you know, that robot sex doll is going to be like, I could do better than you. Screw you, man. Break your neck.
2: She's going to leave you?
0: She'll leave you. My robot girlfriend, my AI robot girlfriend left me because she felt she could do better. And let's face it, she probably could. Right? That's totally sad. My AI robot girlfriend dumped me for somebody.
2: Left you for a toaster or left you for a Pez dispenser.
0: Right. You know, electric toothbrush. She was cheating on me with my electric toothbrush. How could I know? I just put them on the same charger. USB-C, who knew that was a connection?
2: Yeah, I'm starting to think of dirty jokes now, Jim, so let's move on. Okay. I got to get out of that track there.
0: Okay, I always think it's fun to be in that track, but we are...
2: If you can tell the jokes. I mean, I'm coming up with all these jokes that I can't say on the air, and that's just...
0: Plus, Tom might call and say, dude, my grandkid's in the truck with me, man. Come on.
2: All right, Jim. So what else is on your radar?
0: This is one of those weird random things over the weekend. I got this weird, YouTube just puts things on your algorithm of video suggested videos.
2: Uh-huh.
0: I got a whole bunch about according to Sumerian texts, according to the hidden history, you know, like the Sitchin. Zachariah Sitchin type stuff of ancient aliens and stuff like that. It's like, oh, these are the seven sentient species that preceded humanity on Earth or something. I got all these weird videos, and it's like, I don't know if any, I don't think any of it's true, but we just watch the videos and you listen to the stories they tell. They're just like, holy,

0: They're nothing I've ever heard before. So they're interesting stories, mm-hmm. right? Apparently, there's more than one flood that it was in the Bible. Apparently, that there've been floods multiple times that the Sumerians recounted or whatever. There are like 12 alien species that are aware of us, that have visited the planet and are aware that we exist, and their varying threat levels and you know what they look, where they look like, where they come from, and what they've done while they're here. And I'm just like, okay, it was just a strange rabbit hole to go through, right? Mm-hmm. And then the other weird thing was like, I've told you about the Tony Elsi sign videos, right?
1: No.
0: Yeah, I have. You just don't remember.
1: Okay.
0: So what Tony is a internet personality somewhere in China. He works for a company called Elsi Sign where they just make custom signs for you. And what he does is he'll take like whatever viral TikTok videos and he'll just play.
1: Oh, jeez, we're out of time, Jim.
0: Oh, that's a
1: holy. Oh. Okay. Holy goose, we're out of time.
0: Okay, I have about 8 seconds left.
1: Yeah, well, just enough time to say KSEOKOMY. We'll be back in 5 minutes.
0: Yep. Okay.
1: Here's the news.
2: News this hour from Town Hall. I'm Keith Peters in Washington. Testifying before a House Appropriations Subcommittee, Acting Attorney General Todd Blanche says the Trump administration has scrapped plans for a $1.8 billion anti-weaponization fund.
3: We are not moving forward with the fund, period. The reasons for the fund is something that President Trump talked about for a long time, which is the fact that there were a lot of people in this country who had their government weaponized against them. The reasons for the fund, I think, remain as important as they were before, but we are not moving forward with the fund.
4: Not moving forward ever.
3: Correct.
2: Blanche said the Justice Department was not abandoning an element of a settlement with the IRS that gave Trump and his family immunity from tax audits. Anti-ICE protests and riots continue outside Delaney Hall, the federal ICE detention center in Newark, New Jersey. Correspondent Laura Winters reports.
5: More than 60 violent protesters have been arrested outside the federal facility where criminal illegal aliens are being held in Newark, New Jersey. The Department of Homeland Security says a majority of them are not from the Garden State, but from Portland. DHS says one agitator is accused of threatening to kill an ICE agent and his family. The New Jersey governor, Democrat Mikey Sherrill, has refused to cooperate with the Trump administration when it comes to arresting and deporting illegals. Laura Winters reporting.
2: In California, voters are weighing in on who should lead the nation's most populous state, where there's no clear leader among candidates vying to advance in the race to succeed Democratic Governor Gavin Newsom. Plus, U.S. House races are on the ballot, along with the Los Angeles mayor's race. On Wall Street, the Dow by 228 points. More on these stories at townhall.com.
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7: Stocks edged up to more records on Wall Street as winners of the artificial intelligence boom kept driving the market higher. The S&P 500 rose 0.1% Tuesday. The Dow added 228 points. That's about 0.4%. The Nasdaq Composite edged up less than 0.1%. Semiconductor company Marvell Technology jumped more than 32%. That came after the CEO of NVIDIA said Marvell could be the next company to be worth more than $1 trillion. Alphabet fell 3.9%. The parent company of Google said it's raising $80 billion to help pay for its AI investment. Seth Sutel, New York.